0: have a traffic hazard. Apparently, a vehicle over the fog line there in the Gore Point CHP is at the scene on that one, so be careful. Traffic on the 10s every 10 minutes, mornings and afternoons. 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
1: All right, thanks, Dana. 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
2: Clouds breaking. Tonight's lows 65 to 69. Tomorrow, clouds high 83 to 87. Sunshine Saturday, high 84 to 88. And a beautiful end to the weekend Sunday with sunshine high 87 to 91. I'm AccuWeather's Auntie Rob on KFBK. Sacramento's News Radio.
1: It's 95 in Sacramento, 92 in El Dorado Hills. Rockland has, 95 degrees. Your top national story, President Trump coming under scrutiny from his own party and supporters over a move he made Wednesday. President Trump formally signed a proclamation to temporarily lift some tariffs on foreign imports of beef beginning September 1st. The goal is to lower the price of beef in America. But ABC's Karen Travers says the move to suspend the tariffs for 90 days has angered Republicans, ranchers, and other supporters.
3: This is notable because it goes past the midterm elections. Clearly, the White House is concerned about the affordability issue and trying to do something here. But in turn, it's sparked major backlash from some of their most staunch allies in red states, places that the president normally has significant, strong support and doesn't get public backlash. The president had said last week he was going to suspend tariffs on imported beef as a way to reduce costs for Americans. Of course, the price of beef is very high right now because the price of fuel and fertilizer is high, and that makes cattle feed very high. So farmers and ranchers have been struggling right now. There's also a really big demand for beef in this country.
1: The other big question is where the imported beef is coming from. The White House has not disclosed that yet. Your top local story, a California agency accused of using workers' compensation money to investigate its own staff. The Department of Industrial Relations reportedly spent over $30 million from the workers' comp fund on unrelated contracts. One case involved $80,000 spent investigating a claim that a manager shot a toy bow and arrow at photos of state leaders. The manager was cleared after 18 months. State law prohibits using workers' compensation funds for unrelated purposes. The department says agencies often borrow from one fund and pay it back later. No proof of repayment has been provided, though. More information expected by September 7th. Let's get more news with KFBK's Joe Michaels.
4: Kitty, Sacramento police have arrested a man a year after his four-month-old baby died. 22-year-old Victor Weaver now facing a homicide charge. His baby was found unresponsive at a fire station last August and later died at the hospital. Police received a report that a baby was being dropped off. Investigators determined the baby came from a home on West El Camino Avenue near Truxell Road. Weaver was arrested this week and is now being held without bail. Several Republican state senators want the University of California to bring back SAT and ACT scores for admissions, saying students are less prepared without them. KFBK's Dina Kodiak reports.
5: They point to a UC San Diego report showing more freshmen are struggling with basic math than ever before. Over 3,000 UC faculty have previously called for the tests to return, saying students lack key math, writing, and reasoning skills. The tests were dropped in 2020. Critics of the exam say they're unfair to students with less wealthy backgrounds and note that graduation rates have improved since the change. Dina Kodiak, KFBK, Sacramento's News Radio.
4: California is making progress on improving public safety. California Attorney General Rob Bonta saying over the past 5 years, the Golden State has seized more than 10,000 illegal guns. In the same period, there have been hundreds of arrests related to fentanyl, with nearly 18 million pills and more than 7,000 pounds of the powder seized. There have also been nearly 1,300 arrests for illegal cannabis, and about $4.5 million in illegally grown cannabis plants have been confiscated. For human trafficking, authorities have arrested more than 1,000 sex buyers and sellers and helped nearly 1,200 survivors. Bipartisan legislation that would expand training to prevent overdose fatalities is heading to Governor Newsom's desk. KFBK's Matt Piscini reports.
6: AB 2150 has passed the state legislature unanimously and is awaiting Governor Gavin Newsom's signature. The bill mandates that employees who already maintain CPR certifications for their jobs must also receive training on recognizing the signs of an opioid overdose and administering Narcan. The legislation expands on existing California law requiring workplaces to keep naloxone in first first aid kits, aiming to ensure more people know how to use it effectively. With over 40% of opioid overdose deaths occurring with bystanders present, AB 250 seeks to empower witnesses to act immediately, potentially saving lives before emergency responders arrive. Matt Passini, KFVK, Sacramento's News Radio.
4: And 7th District Congressional candidates Doris Matsui and Mai Vang will be debating next hour the Sacramento Neighborhood Community Association's second candidates forum. We will have more on that story as it progresses. It's 5:06, and I'm Joe Michaels on the KFBK Afternoon News with Kitty O'Neill.
1: All right, thanks, Joe. Elk Grove trying to crack down on traffic congestion by synchronizing more than 100 traffic lights. KFBK's Kai Arellano reports.
7: Elk Grove's newest program, Project Greenwave, is in effect as a solution to one of the city's busiest areas. Due to the growing population of the city, the program has synchronized more than 100 traffic lights on 8 roads, which includes Laguna Boulevard, Bruceville Road, Sheldon Road, and Elk Grove Boulevard, at no extra cost since Elk Grove already has the equipment necessary. Data from the city has shown that drive time has been reduced by 21% and red light stops have been reduced by 41%. Cariano, KFBK, Sacramento's News Radio.
1: Okay, and your poll question coming up is about high-speed rail. I'll try to make this really concise. So the business plan appears to be flawed, according to the inspector general, saying that the funding is probably going to run out as soon as December 2027 if it doesn't secure financing. So they would have to get something done by the end of this legislative session to address it, and that ends August 31st, right around the corner. So there is a Senate bill that is now on the governor's desk, went through the legislature, and what it would do is give the California High-Speed Rail Authority clear authority to manage and permit encroachments along the project's rights of way that they say will help cut red tape and keep it moving forward. So this is one way they're trying to, you know, keep the lights on, if you will. So is it worth it? Is it worth saving? Do you think this is a good idea? #250 on your smartphone. Keyword is open mic. We'll get your calls coming up on KFBK News Radio and live everywhere on the iHeartRadio app. And in the meantime, we will get more of your top global and national stories here on KFBK News Radio and live everywhere on the iHeartRadio app.
2: From ABC News, I'm Dave Packer. Hundreds of people are dead and more than 1,000 are missing after a giant mudslide and severe flooding in Nepal.
8: Nepal's tourism authorities say well over 500 foreign nationals are among them, including dozens of Americans. On the ground, this is an all-out mobilization. More than 9,000 army, police, armed police personnel have been deployed, using everything from bulldozers to dig people out of buried homes, sniffer dogs to search the debris, and helicopters ferrying in supplies and pulling out survivors.
2: ABC's Britt Clennett. President Trump taking his trade war with Canada to a new level.
9: We're going to be changing the name of Lake Ontario, effective immediately, to Lake America. That's going to take place right now as I sign the order.
2: The president also threatening to double tariffs on Canada-made cars and auto parts in January, and Canada responding.
10: A 50% tariff on some $20 billion of U.S. goods going across the border. They were trying to match dollar for dollar and almost product for product the tariffs the United States put in place over the weekend. This is really setting off a significant trade war with, at this point, no negotiations indicating that they're taking place and no signs of either side backing down right now.
2: ABC's Karen Travers at the White House. It's a scheme that the Justice Department says has been going on for years. According to an affidavit unsealed Wednesday in federal court in California, federal officials say a Chinese government-backed hacking group has been engaging in targeted attacks on U.S. entities going back to 2018. Senior fellow at the National Security Institute, Andrew Bourne.
11: What we are dealing with is we're dealing with a set of adversarial actors in cyberspace that do not follow our laws or our rules. So what we have to do is lock our car doors, as it were.
2: U.S. officials urging agencies to update their security software. You're listening to ABC News.
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0: Thank you. It's pretty busy out there. Kind of an interesting afternoon. 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Yeah, it's fairly busy. 24 minutes there. Northbound Cap City, 50 to 80, especially in the Midtown area, is going to be heavy traffic. And also, as you approach the curb, then split to Roseville, about 12 minutes, not bad. Downtown Elk Grove on I-5, also a dozen minutes there, and 17 minutes on 99. Just spotty slowing all the way down to at least Mack Road. And going to Folsom, 20 minutes eastbound 50, maybe a little longer, kind of heavy through Midtown, but after that, pretty much free and clear. Downtown to Woodland, 27 minutes, so it's fairly heavy until you get at least up to the split, and then things get a lot better. Downtown to Davis, about 13 minutes, a lot of heavy traffic as you merge 50 and 80 together and head toward the causeway. Eastbound traffic is slow going through Davis to get across the causeway. Tired of overpriced blinds? 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Traffic on the 10s every 10 minutes, mornings and afternoons. 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
2: For the rest of your Thursday, clouds breaking, low 65 to 69. Friday, clouds, high 83 to 87. Sunshine Saturday, high 84 to 88. And a nice day on Sunday, plenty of sun, high 87 to 91. I'm AccuWeather's Andy Robb on KFBK, Sacramento's News Radio.
1: We're 95 in Sacramento right now, and Fair Oaks has 94, Elk Grove 94 degrees. And we're talking about high-speed rail, which has some financial issues that need to be addressed immediately, or will be exhausting their current funding by December of next year. So to kind of help things along, we have a Senate bill on the governor's desk that would give the high-speed rail authority to manage and permit encroachments along the project's rights of way to cut through some red tape and keep it going. Should the governor sign the bill? Should we keep plugging away here with high-speed rail?
12: I think this whole rail thing has been a joke, just an opportunity for a different interest in California to line their pockets with money. It's been robbing the public of our taxpayer money.
13: The high-speed railroad is just a bottomless pit. Nobody knows where the money is really going, who is becoming wealthy off of it. There's no insight or no clear plan how to fix the issue. Get rid of it.
14: Yeah, with this train, it makes no sense putting good money after bad. The only people that would want to do that is people who are using that for a slush fund for other activity.
1: 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He talks about how incredible Dolly Parton was in the financial aspect of her life. 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
1: With the passing of Dolly Parton, so many people are still talking about her, learning about her, admiring how she lived her life in so many ways. So it's probably no surprise that when our financial discussion with our KFBK financial guy, Kelly Brothers from Cap Trust, we're going to talk Dolly Dollars, Kelly, you say.
27: Dolly Dollars. I love it. I mean, she was full of financial acumen. You know, she wasn't known for that, but I mean, to think of where she came from, one of 12 kids and in basically a one room cabin to be the queen of Dolly World and, by all accounts, just a very wealthy person, generous person. She had great quotes. She said once, you know, it costs a lot of money to look this cheap, just making fun of herself.
1: Yes.
27: She also said, I had to get rich so I could afford to sing like I was poor again.
1: Oh.
27: So in other words, she made enough money so she could go sing where she wanted to and sing what she wanted to.
1: Yep.
27: But there's two stories I wanted to bring. One was, you know, she had a very complicated relationship with Porter Wagoner.
1: Mm-hmm.
27: Porter had his own show. He was a big star in his own right, and he was the first one to give her a shot. But when she got on that show, she exploded. And 7 years later, she decided it was time for her to go do her own thing. And Porter Wagoner didn't like it. But that, first of all, that's where she wrote, I Will Always Love You. She wrote that as the kind of the valedictory swan song the last time she was on the Porter Wagoner show. She wrote it for him.
1: Mm-hmm.
27: He turned around and sued her for $3 million because he says he created her, basically.
1: Huh.
27: Well, she settled out of court for $1 million. She went on and had her career. Years later, Porter Wagoner hit hard times financially and had to put his entire song catalog up for sale. Anonymously, Dolly went in and bought it.
1: Mm.
27: She bought all of his music and then years later gave it back to his kids as a gift. So that's the other story I really liked about her was, I mean, she funded so many different scholarship programs, but in Sevier County, Tennessee, she did the Buddy program, and that was where she picked out 7th and 8th graders, and she paired them off two at a time, and she told them that each of them would receive a $500 check when they graduated from high school, but they both had to graduate. And her whole idea was there that everyone at that age needs someone cheering for them, telling them they can do it, you know, just powering forward, trying to get to a goal. You need someone kind of with your back in that situation. And so she was looking to create that. So Dolly was a phenomenal person. I think the true depth of her character is only coming to light after her passing.
1: Absolutely right. I couldn't agree more. Kelly Brothers there from Calf Trust. Thanks.
27: Thank you, Kitty.
1: Yeah, and, you know, as a P.S., of course, we talked about her Imagination Library, which is around the world and here in Sacramento as well. She has been helping local kids. All right, traffic and weather together right now. Dana Hess in the KFK Traffic Center.
0: NBC did a nice thing on her last night. I think it was 9 o'clock or so. We happened to catch it, and really good, and they put it together really fast, too. So, again, if you get a chance to see a rebroadcast, it was very entertaining. 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Split to Roseville is 12 minutes. If you're going to El Grove on I-5, it's also a 12-minute ride for you there. And downtown El Grove on 99, 17 minutes, so about a 5-minute, maybe 6-minute delay on that one. Going to Folsom, 20 minutes on eastbound 50. Also, downtown of Woodland, northbound I-5 could get a little longer. We just got a report of a hit and run at J Street downtown, and a vehicle is blocking there again, northbound I-5, just north of J. Watch out. 13 minutes downtown of Davis, westbound 80. 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Traffic on the 10s every 10 minutes, mornings and afternoons. 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
2: Clouds breaking. Tonight's lows 65 to 69. Tomorrow, clouds high 83 to 87. Sunshine Saturday, high 84 to 88. And a beautiful end to the weekend Sunday with sunshine high 87 to 91. I'm AccuWeather's Andy Robb on KFBK. Sacramento's News Radio.
1: 94 in Sacramento, 91 in El Dorado Hills. Elk Grove, 94 degrees. Well, we're going to hear from Kelly again. He's back this time talking more about other business stories today and checking out our stock market numbers. Kelly from Cap Trust.
27: Another day, another article front and center in the Wall Street Journal about how taxpayers are on the hook for billions of dollars when California decides we need to pass a bill that no one else has. California decided to lengthen the statute of limitations for claims of childhood sex abuse from, 26 years out to 40 years. And yes, this caused great harm for the Catholic Church. It caused great harm for the Boy Scouts of America. But it's also killing some school districts and some cities and counties as well. As a matter of fact, liabilities for various counties in California now topping $12.5 billion off this decision. Liability from public school districts now approaching $4 billion, and that number continues to go up. Market overall today, well, powered ahead because of NVIDIA, up over 8% today on an incredible earnings report yesterday. Tomorrow we hear from Kevin Warsh, the head of the Fed, with a lot of calls to raise rates. Dow up 105 at 53,569. NASDAQ up 400. The S&P up 55 points, or about 0.75%. Gold up 10, 46.64 an ounce. 10-year bond yield, 4.67%.
1: All right. Our thanks to Kelly Brothers there.
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1: Well, tickets. I'm going to tell you about tickets to a couple of things. 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So the full season ticket package offers 19 home games, including an international friendly priority access to seats at the Republic Stadium. And so we've got membership starting at just $16 per match. So if you're interested in the Sac Republic FC, you can get those season full season membership package right now. Now, this is take us to something completely different. We told you about this a while back, and it is coming back soon. And it's, I guess this is just kind of a reminder for you that September 20th, we have the Preservation Sacramento's celebratory 50th annual historic home tour. And again, that is a walking tour that showcases old and new Washington School historic districts. They've got four residential properties on this tour that date from the late 1800s. And probably the most notable is what was called the F Street Boarding House. Yes, it is Dorothea Puente's former home that she leased for about 7 years. And the owners are opening it up, and they say,

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11: It is 5:30 at KFBK, and glad you're with us on this Thursday afternoon. I'm Kitty O'Neill. Stories now trending. Efforts to restart talks between the U.S. and Iran. A legislative bill to help speed along construction of California's high-speed rail. It's now on the governor's desk. And Dolly Parton's modest California house is now for sale. Traffic and weather together. And it's Dana Hess in the KFBK Traffic Center.
12: 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And this was an interesting one. Northbound I-5, just north of J Street. It was described as a hit and run. No injuries. Somebody got hit from behind, other vehicle taking off. 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
1: All right, and the KFBK forecast now.
2: For the rest of your Thursday, clouds breaking, low 65 to 69. Friday, clouds, high 83 to 87. Sunshine Saturday, high 84 to 88. And a nice day on Sunday, plenty of sun, high 87 to 91. I'm AccuWeather's Andy Robb on KFBK, Sacramento's News Radio.
1: Okay, sounds good. We've got 91 in El Dorado Hills and Carmichael at 94. Your top story, there's a new effort to restart diplomatic talks between the U.S. and Iran as the conflict nears its sixth month. News Nation's Robert Sherman reporting from Qatar.
3: We had the Prime Minister of Qatar on the ground in Tehran today in order to see if there are any avenues to restart talks between Iran and the United States. There's been a flurry of diplomatic activity in recent days. Iran and Oman meeting. You also had Pakistan's army chief there as well. They've been another key mediator in all of this. But you heard the president speak just a moment ago that at this point, they're not really interested in negotiations. They're focused on the pressure. The military option is still on the table. And at this point, no plans of releasing it.
1: Qatar says the foreign ministers also discussed the emerging proposal by Iran and Oman to open a shipping route through the Strait of Hormuz. More news with KFBK's Joe Michaels.
4: Kitty, a California agency is accused of using workers' compensation money to investigate its own staff. KFBK's Dina Kodiak reports.
5: The Department of Industrial Relations reportedly spent over $30 million from the Workers' Compensation Fund on unrelated contracts. One case involved $80,000 spent in investigating a claim that a manager shot a toy bow and arrow at photos of state leaders. The manager was cleared after 18 months. State law prohibits using workers' compensation funds for unrelated purposes. The department says agencies often borrow from one fund and pay it back later. No proof of repayment has been provided. More information is expected by September 7th. Dina Kodiak, KFBK, Sacramento's News Radio.
4: The Placer County Cold Case Investigations Team has identified the remains of a man found in 1994. The remains found near Putt Lake in Nyack have been identified as George Cruisley, who was born in 1929. Loggers originally discovered a partial human skull and other items at the site in July of 1994, but limited evidence prevented investigators from determining a cause of death or identity. Cruisley was last known to be in California in 1963, so the timeline of his death is unclear. The identification was made possible through advanced DNA testing and investigative genetic genealogy. The Lordstown Police Department in Ohio helped obtain a DNA sample from a living descendant, which confirmed the match. The road to the construction of the high-speed rail is a long one, but we may be a step closer. California State Senator Dave Cortese's Senate bill is looking to help with that, and it's now on Governor Newsom's desk for a final decision. KFBK's Kai Arellano reports.
6: SB 1425 would give clear authority to manage and permit encroachments along California high-speed rail's right-of-way. Senator Cortese believes this bill is going to set up clear rules that will be in place. Currently, the High-Speed Rail Authority allows for management of its property, but it does not give standardized processes for new encroachments and creates uncertainty for the communities, businesses, utilities, and developers. California Political Director for U.S. High-Speed Rail, Robert Pearsall, believes this bill will serve the public and give opportunities for local businesses. Cariano, KFBK, Sacramento's News Radio.
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1: Thank you, Joe. And yeah, that is the subject of your poll question. What you just heard right there is, would you like to see the light rail get a boost by this legislation? Or, you know, should we keep fighting that fight? One more thing. Dolly Parton's private California retreat for sale after her recent passing. She owned a modest home in the town of Solvang from 2004 to 2014. It's listed for $2 million. Let's see, what else can we tell you? Special windows, private entrance helped Parton avoid attention. A small wig room still exists in the garage. And above the door, a stained glass window reading Dolly with her signature butterfly. Let's get more of your top global and national stories here on KFBK News Radio and live everywhere on the iHeartRadio app.
7: ABC News, I'm Dave Packard. Hundreds of people are dead and more than 1,000 are missing after a giant mudslide and severe flooding in Nepal.
8: Nepal's tourism authorities say well over 500 foreign nationals are among them, including dozens of Americans. On the ground, this is an all-out mobilization. More than 9,000 army police, armed police personnel have been deployed, using everything from bulldozers to dig people out of buried homes, sniffer dogs to search the debris, and helicopters ferrying in supplies and pulling out survivors.
7: ABC's Britt Clenett. President Trump taking his trade war with Canada to a new level. First, his executive order renaming Lake Ontario Lake America, then threatening to double tariffs on Canada-made cars and auto parts in January. The FBI says it's uncovered a sweeping cyber espionage campaign from a Chinese hacking group that's targeted some of America's most sensitive institutions, including power companies and hospitals. This is ABC News.
1: All right. And again, we'll be talking about this bill that would help, I guess, cut some of the red tape with high-speed rail, and they say kind of keep it going, although it has had some serious financial issues. What do you think? Should we try to perpetuate the effort with this legislation or call it a day, as some of you have suggested? #250 on your smartphone, keyword open mic. We'll get your calls ahead on KFBK News Radio, live everywhere on the iHeartRadio app.
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1: It is 5:40 now at KFBK, and we've got some traffic and weather together. 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
0: 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Downtown of the Split, 24 minutes northbound Cab City, so yeah, it is definitely running slow. Split to Roseville is going to be eastbound 80 for 12 minutes there. Also, downtown Elk Grove, it's 12 minutes on I-5 and 17 minutes on 99. And southbound I-5, well, we'll get to that in a minute. Downtown of Folsom, 20 minutes eastbound 50. Also, 27 minutes to Woodland, northbound I-5, southbound I-5, where we want to go, Richards Boulevard on-ramp. We have a report of a vehicle in the transition, and it's having some kind of difficulties there, so watch out. Downtown at Avis is about 13 minutes westbound 80, and a report of a fire, too. Watt Avenue at Longview Drive near the light rail station. Watch out for the possibility of emergency responders out there. 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
2: Clouds breaking. Tonight's lows 65 to 69. Tomorrow, clouds high 83 to 87. Sunshine Saturday, high 84 to 88. And a beautiful end to the weekend Sunday with sunshine high 87 to 91. I'm AccuWeather's Andy Robb on KFBK. 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
1: It's 94 in Roseville, 93 in Elk Grove, and we are talking about the high-speed rail. There are some definite financial issues, but there is a bill on the governor's desk that would, they say, help to cut the red tape and keep high-speed rail moving forward by allowing the high-speed rail authority to manage and permit encroachments along the project's right-of-way. So a way to keep the project alive. What do you think?
22: I'm a big fan of high-speed rail, but this is not high-speed rail. This is such a poorly planned, poorly thought-out project from day one. End the scar across California now.
23: I have no confidence whatsoever for the governor, his friends, and the Assembly and Senate for completing or even doing anything about any project.
24: Yeah, this high-speed rail thing that they're talking about, or it did pass, and Newsom, I'm sure he'll sign it because he signs every other stupid bill that gets on his desk. All it's going to do is screw over the average person.
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1: 5:47 now at KFBK. So the trade war with Canada escalating after President Trump imposed 50% tariffs on $20 billion worth of Canadian goods. Canada retaliated with 50% tariffs on American goods. President Trump responded by renaming Lake Ontario as Lake America. And he's also threatening to double tariffs on Canada-made cars and auto parts in January. ABC's Karen Travers has more from the White House.
30: Suspend those tariffs for 90 days starting on September 1st. This is notable because it goes past the midterm elections. Clearly, the White House is concerned about the affordability issue and trying to do something here. But in turn, it's sparked major backlash from some of their most staunch allies in red states, those farmers, ranchers, and Republican senators.
1: Yeah, so Canada fighting back.
30: A 50% tariff on some $20 billion of U.S. goods going across the border. They were trying to match dollar for dollar and almost product for product the tariffs the United States put in place over the weekend. This is really setting off a significant trade war with, at this point, no negotiations indicating that they're taking place and no signs of either side backing down right now.
1: And the president formally signing a proclamation to temporarily lift some tariffs on foreign imports of beef beginning September 1st. The goal is to lower the price of beef in America. But Travers says the move has angered Republicans, ranchers, and other supporters.
30: Places that the president normally has significant, strong support and doesn't get public backlash. The president had said last week he was going to suspend tariffs on imported beef as a way to reduce costs for Americans. Of course, the price of beef is very high right now, because the price of fuel and fertilizer is high, and that makes cattle feed very high. So farmers and ranchers have been struggling right now. There's also a really big demand for beef in this country. The other big question is, where is this beef coming from? The White House hasn't said yet. It was not in the executive order. The White House hasn't answered questions about this. And the agriculture secretary this week, when she was asked on it, said she wasn't involved in these discussions and directed people to the U.S. trade representative.
1: And meantime, the California dairy and wine industries are concerned about their relationship with Canada and the tariffs. The Wine Institute, which represents California wineries, says the wine industry is already dealing with declining sales. And they have spent decades building relationships with Canadian importers, retailers, restaurants, and even consumers building a brand in Canada. So they say that there's been real damage on both sides. They add that local family-owned businesses can expect further losses and that this has been the most significant disruption to U.S. wines since the Prohibition. 550 at KFBK. Let's get some traffic and weather together. Dana Huss in the KFBK Traffic Center.
0: 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It's 21 minutes northbound Kansas City. A little better than it was. Split to Roseville actually looking pretty good. 10 minutes there eastbound 80, maybe a minute or two delay. Downtown to Elk Grove on I-5 is 12 minutes and about 15 minutes now on 99. And let's see, downtown Folsom, like I say, 19 minutes. 25 minutes downtown to Woodland, northbound I-5 and southbound I-5 at Richards Boulevard, by the way. Silver vehicle in the lanes following a collision, and that's about all we know up there, so just keep a lookout for that. Downtown at Avis is now 12 minutes westbound 80, and that's a pretty good ride. Thanks for taking us along. 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
2: For the rest of your Thursday, clouds breaking, low 65 to 69. Friday, clouds, high 83 to 87. Sunshine Saturday, high 84 to 88. And a nice day on Sunday, plenty of sun, high 87 to 91. I'm AccuWeather's Andy Robb on KFBK, Sacramento's News Radio.
1: Roseville 94 and Fair Oaks has 94 degrees. 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
7: All eyes now on Kevin Warsh. He's the head of the Fed. He's delivering a key speech in Jackson Hole, Wyoming. That will happen tomorrow, as a number of Fed officials are saying, hey, it is time to raise interest rates. We'll see what Mr. Warsh has to say tomorrow. Today, the story is probably NVIDIA driving the market overall higher. A number of other tech stocks did well, too. But NVIDIA, just to give you a sense of their revenues, 10 years ago for the quarter, about $1.5 billion. 5 years ago, about $4 billion. Yesterday, they reported $96 billion in quarterly revenue. Not only did they report, earnings, revenues, that went from, in 5 years, from $4 billion to $96 billion, but they project that's going to grow by 70% over the coming year. No wonder that stock has gotten the attention it's received, and it was up well over 8% today. Final numbers. Dow up 105, 53,569. NASDAQ up 411. The S&P up 55 points, or about 0.75%. Gold up 10, 46.64 an ounce. 10-year bond yield, 4.67.
1: All right, and we've got 5:53 at KFBK. 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Hey, we have another pair of tickets to give away to see the Broadway Sacramento presentation of Come From Away. It's at the UC Davis Health Pavilion. And you know what? It opens on September 11th, a very notable opening day because Come From Away is based on the true story of 9/11, September 11, 2001, when this little tiny town in Gander, Newfoundland, had all these planes landing because, you know, they had to land all the planes that were up. 38 planes carrying thousands of people from around the globe ended up staying in their small town, and they were such wonderful hosts. So it's very, very cool show. Anyway, opens Friday, September 11th at the UC Davis Health Pavilion in downtown. And I've got some tickets, another pair for caller number 8 at 916-921-1530 or 800-834-1530. Caller number 8 gets those tickets. And if you don't get them, you're interested, you can check out BroadwaySacramento.com. Now, another, you know, it's just kind of a week of Dolly. I mean, how can it not be? We've been looking at so many aspects of her life. One of them, I saw this big article about her workout schedule and how inspiring that was, because she did not like regular exercise, but she loved what she called

0: rejoicing exercises. And that was, you know, dancing and praising and just moving to things that made her feel good. And somebody had said, that's how you're supposed to exercise. You're not supposed to hate it. You're supposed to do things you love. So one more thing about Dolly, too. So this song and others have been really surging significantly on Spotify. Total streams have increased more than 1,200% globally and more than 2,300% in the United States. Jolene is up 630%. What you just heard, 9 to 5, up 620%. Other high streaming songs, Islands in the Stream and I Will Love You, of course. Or I Will Always Love You. Got to get that in. Still to come, more of your top stories, traffic and weather together. Actually, Kelly Brothers will talk about Dolly's financial acumen at 647. But straight ahead, more on the continuing upgrades at Sacramento International Airport. 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
0: 6 o'clock now at KFBK. Good afternoon. I'm Kitty O'Neill with the Afternoon News. Tensions continue to escalate with Canada. Governor Newsom being scrutinized over a new proposal that would benefit a longtime donor. And another California lawsuit against the Trump administration. Traffic and weather together right now. Dana Hess in that KFBK traffic center.
1: Anybody keeping score at home?
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1: Wow. Ahead right now. Got a brand new accident just popping up here. Northbound 99 at 50, and it's right at the split there. Two vehicles blocking the number one lane to the west transition, and that's all I got, except it's a non-injury. But we did have another one too, southbound I-5 at 80, and in this case it was a crash. Somebody, they say, hit their vehicle twice, and they think it's on purpose, and CHP stuck in traffic trying to get there. Wow. Southbound I-5 at 80. Traffic on the 10s every 10 minutes, mornings and afternoons. Dana Hess, KFBK News Radio, 93.1 FM, 1530 AM.
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24: Clouds breaking. Tonight's low 65 to 69. Tomorrow, clouds high 83 to 87. Sunshine Saturday, high 84 to 88. And a beautiful end to the weekend Sunday with sunshine high 87 to 91. I'm AccuWeather's Andy Robb on KFBK. Sacramento's News Radio.
0: 93 in Sacramento, 92 in Elk Grove, Granite Bay, 93. Your top national story, President Trump today signing an executive order to change the name of Lake Ontario to Lake America. The latest move in the potential trade war between the U.S. and Canada. ABC News White House correspondent Karen Travers has more.
25: The Canadian tariffs don't go into effect just yet. Whether that was the Canadians trying to hold out potential for some renegotiations, it's not clear, but there is still some time for a potential off-ramp. But I think when you heard from the president there, right from the start, when he had his opening remarks, the questions reporters were asking him, his very hard line there on our neighbors to the north, certainly doesn't sound like somebody who is interested at this point in continuing, restarting those negotiations.
0: While the president can't unilaterally rename the body of water, he can direct the U.S. government entities to use Lake America in federal maps and documents. Your top local story, Governor Gavin Newsom introducing a proposal that would benefit one of his longtime donors. The proposal comes with just a few days to go in the state legislative session. CalMatters reports it would effectively exempt a mixed-use project on Santa Monica's oceanfront from state environmental regulations of coastal developments. That's unless the city adopts its own land use policies by the start of 2028. The project belongs to Jeff Worth. He and his wife, Kristen Worth, donated more than $274,000 to Newsom's campaigns and inaugural fund between 2018 and 2022. Newsom then appointed Worth to the California Privacy Protection Agency Board in 2023 and then to the California High-Speed Rail Authority last year, which we will be talking about more coming up in our poll question. More news now with KFBK's Joe Michaels.
26: Kitty, hundreds protested California's new Safe at Work Act at the state capitol on Wednesday. It aims to protect the addresses of immigration support service providers to prevent doxing, harassment, and violence. Opponents worry it could hide important information from the public and make it harder for journalists to do their job. They've called it the Stop Nick Shirley Act. He was in town. Clashes, though, leading to several arrests and some minor fights that broke out. Three people, in fact, arrested. No serious injuries reported. And opponents of the measure say they plan to challenge it in court. The California Public Employee Retirement System will not be asking Sacramento City Unified to return the estimated $20.6 million withdrawn from its retiree health fund. KFBK's Kai Arellano has the story.
2: CalPERS and the Sacramento Unified School District have come to an agreement that the funds that were dispersed will not need to be reimbursed. Spokesperson for CalPERS, Amy Morgan, explained that the funds dispersed by the California Employees Retiree Benefit Trust went through the appropriate disbursement request process that was followed by the district. District Trustee Jajit Singh was pleased that CalPERS is aligning with him and the other board members to help use the other post-employment benefit funds to close the insolvency gap. Cariano, KFBK, Sacramento's News Radio.
26: A year after a four-month-old baby died, Sacramento police have arrested the child's father. 22-year-old Victor Weaver now facing a homicide charge. The baby was found unresponsive at a fire station last August and later died at the hospital. Police had received a report that a baby was being dropped off. Investigators determined the baby came from a home on West El Camino Avenue near Truxell Road. Weaver was arrested this week. He's now being held without bail. California is filing its 87th lawsuit against the Trump administration in response to new restrictions on Title X family planning funds. KFBK's Dina Kodiak reports.
3: Attorney General Rob Bonta says the lawsuit aims to ensure that safe and effective family planning services remain available and accessible for all Californians.
4: No matter how much money you have or where you live, whether you're insured, underinsured, or uninsured, the nationwide network of clinics that receive Title X funding are the only source of health care for millions of people.
3: The lawsuit, also filed by 21 other states' AGs, opposes a new set of funding rules that would remove support for diversity, equity, and inclusion programs and restrict access to gender-affirming care. The restrictions would also place more emphasis on natural family planning and promoting fertility while reducing focus on contraceptives. The rules would also require patients to be encouraged toward marriage and parenthood. Bonta says the changes are based on ideology, not public health. Dina Kodiak, KFBK, Sacramento's News Radio.
26: 6:06, and I'm Joe Michaels on the KFBK Afternoon News with Kitty O'Neill.
0: All right, thanks, Joe. Sac State receiving nearly $150 million for a new engineering facility. KFBK's Matt Pacini has more.
5: The project, announced by University President Luke Wood, will be named the Ernest T. Shannon Engineering Teaching and Research Building, following a $15 million commitment from philanthropist Ernest T. Shannon. The total comes from the California State University System and private donor funds. The new building will house programs in the College of Engineering and Computer Science, including civil, electrical, electronic, and mechanical engineering, as well as construction management. It aims to increase graduation numbers for engineers and computer scientists while offering new collaboration opportunities for tech industry partners. The building will replace Santa Clara Hall on campus. No dates for construction have been announced yet. Matt Pacini, KFBK, Sacramento's News Radio.
0: All right, and your poll question, funding for the high-speed rail is very precarious, and the inspector general said, if you didn't get some changes there, they, by the end of next year, that the project could run out of money. So it had to be addressed before the end of this legislative session, which is August 31st. So there is a Senate bill on the governor's desk that would kind of get rid of some red tape to help high-speed rail move ahead. And what it would do specifically is give high-speed rail authority to manage and permit encroachments along the project's rights of way. To make it a little easier. So are you in favor of this legislation? Should we keep plugging away on the high-speed rail? #250 on your smartphone. Keyword open mic. We'll get your calls on that coming up right now. We've got more of your top global and national stories on KFBK News Radio and live everywhere on the iHeartRadio app.
6: From ABC News, I'm Dave Packard. A desperate search for survivors, dozens of Americans among the hundreds missing in the catastrophic flash flood in Nepal. Nepalese officials say at least 350 people are confirmed dead, more than 1,000 still missing. Experts say a glacial breakaway is likely the cause of the disaster. ABC's Tom Sophie Borridge has more.
8: We know the area was at risk to this type of thing in the past, but everyone is saying that nothing on this scale, nothing with this type of catastrophic impact, the scale of the water that built up. We've been told by one expert that the kind of wave-like wall of water which came crashing down could have been as high as about 150 feet.
6: President Trump taking his trade war with Canada to a new level, first his executive order, renaming Lake Ontario Lake America.
7: then threatening to double tariffs on Canadian-made cars and auto parts in January. And the president coming under scrutiny from his own party and supporters over a move that he made on Wednesday. President Trump formally signed a proclamation to temporarily lift some tariffs on foreign imports of beef beginning next month. The goal to lower the price of beef in America, but ABC's Karen Travers tells us the move has angered Republicans, ranchers, and other supporters.
25: Suspend those tariffs for 90 days starting on September 1st. This is notable because it goes past the midterm elections. Clearly, the White House is concerned about the affordability issue and trying to do something here, but in turn, it's sparked major backlash from some of their most staunch allies in red states, those farmers, ranchers, and Republican senators.
7: The timing couldn't be more appropriate. ABC meteorologist Lee Goldberg says a storm has formed far out in the Atlantic.
9: It's Tropical Storm Dolly, named earlier this morning, not named for the beloved Dolly Parton this week. However, in her spirit, it won't cause much damage as it weakens shortly and could actually bring some beneficial rains to Puerto Rico and parts of the Caribbean.
7: You're listening to ABC News.
0: All right. Well, that's kind of interesting. It would be named Dolly. Okay, traffic and weather together, and let's get a look. KFBK's Dana Hess in the traffic center.
1: That's just a coincidence.
0: Just a coincidence.
1: Okay.
0: I don't even know what to say about that.
1: Somebody's fibbing.
0: Yeah.
1: 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Downtown of the Split is, 13 minutes, which is lucky, actually, compared to what it was a few minutes ago. That's northbound Cap City, 50 to 80. And once you get out to the Split, you got another 9 minutes ahead of you. Eastbound 80 to Roseville. Downtown to Elk Grove at I-5, going to be an 11-minute ride. Still about 14 minutes on 99. By the way, northbound 99 at 50 is where we had collision or non-injury at the 50 split. And two vehicles blocking the number one west transition lane. So watch out. Downtown to Woodland, 24 minutes northbound I-5. You got 10 minutes ahead of you downtown to Davis, westbound 80. Looking at the eastbound side, actually completely clear there. So enjoy. The IndyCar season culminates in championship weekend at WeatherTech Raceway Laguna Seca on September 4th through the 6th. Watch drivers take their shot at history and at the Mission Foods Grand Prix of Monterey. 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
0: All right, thanks, Dana. And we're checking that KFBK forecast. And as we get closer to the weekend, let's see what we've got going here.
24: For the rest of your Thursday, clouds breaking, low 65 to 69. Friday, clouds, high 83 to 87. Sunshine Saturday, high 84 to 88. And a nice day on Sunday, plenty of sun, high 87 to 91. I'm AccuWeather's Andy Robb on KFBK, Sacramento's News Radio.
0: And we have, let's see here, Sacramento now. Oh my goodness. Well, where did it go? Well, computers, you know, sometimes they work with you and sometimes they don't. But, well, I'll get to that coming up. We were about 93 or so last time I checked. So we're talking about high-speed rail and how there is a bill on the governor's desk to try and help it move forward, cutting red tape and establishing some clear rules where they are needed. And in particular, this bill would allow the High Speed Rail Authority to manage and permit encroachments along the project's rights of way. Of course, there is still the financial issue, but what do you say? Should we keep going?
10: They're going to rob people even more through eminent domain, which I have been a victim of. I cannot believe that they're going to make it even easier to steal people's land. This is ridiculous. This train needs to be stopped.
11: So I'm not in favor of spending any more money on light rail. It's a great idea, but it doesn't work.
12: Hi, Kitty. After all these years and billions of dollars, there's not one inch of track been laid. It's been nothing but a boondoggle for party insiders and donors. This new term of encroachment sounds more like an easy way to grab private property improperly.
0: Okay, we'll come back to this one more time. #250 on your smartphone, keyword open mic if you have some thoughts on this latest chapter with this Senate bill that's on the governor's desk. 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
0: Well, if you've ever hunted for a parking space at the Sacramento International Airport, you'll be happy to hear this from Lindsay Myers with SMF.
37: So parking is everybody's favorite topic, and I have great news, which is Parking Garage 2, which is the structure that people have probably seen growing up out of the ground by Terminal B, will be open before Thanksgiving, and that's over 5,000 new parking spaces that are close in walking distance to Terminal B, in addition to the 5,500 in Parking Garage 1 that sits between Terminal A and Terminal B. So a lot more parking, and both garages will have all of the latest in technology. A parking guidance system is going to be online. It's been retrofitted now in Garage 1. It's going to be there from day one in Garage 2, meaning that there's digital signage outside the garage that tells you how many spaces are on each floor of the garage. And then once you enter the floor, it guides you by row and then into the direct spot with a red light, green light system.
0: And more options now while you wait for a flight.
37: We still suggest getting here about 2 hours before your flight, and we do have a fantastically quick TSA. You always want to be prepared for it to be slow, but we're very, very lucky that we have great TSA officers here, and it tends to go pretty fast. And so if you have some time before your flight, we have some excellent, excellent options in both terminals. Local favorites like Temple Coffee, Bach, Nick's Taco, Magpie, Cafe Bernardo, as well as some new introductions to the Sacramento dining scene like Bambooza, Vietnamese Kitchen and Bar, and West Coast Sourdough is another of the options, as well as Sidewalk Juice. We got a lot of feedback from passengers when we did a survey about 5 years ago

0: about what dining options they wanted to see in the terminals, and we were asked for fresh options, for vegetarian options, for gluten-free options, and for easy to take around options. Flight crews really wanted soup and salad options, and we have a large Pan-Asian population here in the Sacramento area, and we didn't reflect that at all in our food offerings. So our new concessions environment just has a lot more options for everybody, for every pocketbook, and we're just excited for passengers to experience that. And then also, we have a restaurant that is pre-security in Terminal B, so that if you're coming to meet somebody or if you're waiting for luggage, you can get a bite to eat there without going through security or once you've passed through the other side.
1: 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Let's get some traffic and weather together right now. Dana Hess in the KPK Traffic Center.
2: Thank you, and let's see, brought to you by Safeway this time around. If you're going downtown to the split, northbound cap, it's about 12 minutes, and that looks pretty good compared to what we've had. So enjoy northbound Cap City. Split to Roseville, now about 8 minutes on eastbound 80. Not seeing any delays there. Heading south, 11 minutes on I-5 to Elk Grove Boulevard, and about 13 minutes now on 99. By the way, 55-45 Sky Parkway with hit and run, no injuries there. Oh, well, now they're saying with injuries, so that's changed. So keep a lookout there in the Florin area. Downtown of Folsom is 17, maybe 18 minutes eastbound 50. Going to Woodland, well, let's see now, 24 minutes still. That's probably the heaviest traffic pattern right now is northbound I-5 all the way up to Del Paso. And going to Davis, not bad at all. 10 minutes, maybe 8 minutes. Westbound 80, I'm not seeing any slowing there at this time. We'll keep an eye on it for you, though. Save on family essentials at Safeway this week. 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
1: All right, thank you for that, Dana. And we're taking a check of your KPK forecast as we inch closer to the weekend.
3: Clouds breaking. Tonight's lows 65 to 69. Tomorrow, clouds high 83 to 87. Sunshine Saturday, high 84 to 88. And a beautiful end to the weekend Sunday with sunshine high 87 to 91. I'm AccuWeather's Andy Robb on KFBK, Sacramento's News Radio.
1: 92 in Sacramento, Roseville 93, and El Dorado Hills has 90 degrees. Let's get some business and money news. It's Kelly Brothers at Cap Trust.
4: SK Hynix, they today broke ground on a new memory production base that they say is going to be one of the preeminent production bases by the year 2030. That will be based in West Lafayette, Indiana. And understandably so. I mean, look what NVIDIA did yesterday. Now, they make the best of the best in terms of chips. But they reported $96 billion in revenue in a quarter, in 3 months of the year. 5 years ago, that number was $4 billion. That shows you how much demand there is for these chips, both for compute and for memory. SK Hynix, kind of a new entrance into the manufacturing of chips in the United States, starting today in Indiana. Market overall higher on the NVIDIA number. Tomorrow we get a speech from Mr. Warsh, the head of the Fed out of Jackson Hole, Wyoming, with a lot of calls for the Fed to raise rates. Dow up 105, 53,569. NASDAQ up over 400. The S&P up 55 points. Gold up 10, 46.64 an ounce. 10-year bond yield 4.67%.
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1: 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And they do it by way of an organization called Rebuilding Together Sacramento. 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
6: So we go out, we meet the homeowner, we assess what their needs are, and then we take a look and determine what we are able to do with the volunteers, skilled or not skilled. And then everyone just comes out and has a great day. We usually start about 8 o'clock.
1: That is Margaret Montgomery. She's the Rebuild Event Program Director. The next coming project is Saturday, September 12th.
6: I'm in the homeowner for Saturday. She's 72 years old. She's been living in her home for over 20 years. She's retired and just

0: and everyone's having a great time. But we'll be doing some fencing, some yard work. We have some minor like stucco repairs and things like that. So if anyone has those skills or would like to learn about them, the homeowner has this beautiful garden. So we just want to help her maintain that. It's in the front. And so if anyone really loves landscaping, we'll have the opportunity to help with that as well.
1: Some light electrical work, too. They provide everything you need for the day. The continental breakfast, lunch, a volunteer T-shirt, tools, materials, and equipment. And Margaret says it's just really fulfilling.
0: I have the best gig, Kitty. I can't, you know, I have a great job.
1: I'm sure the volunteers love it, too. You can learn more at KFBK.com, the afternoon news with Kitty O'Neill. And there's also a website, obviously, that you can go to, and that is rebuildingtogethersacramento.org. Still to come on our KFBK Afternoon News, more of your top stories straight ahead. And then Kelly Brothers, in just a little bit, talks about Dolly Parton's business acumen on KFBK News Radio, live everywhere on the iHeartRadio app. 'Cause I'm only
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1: 6:30 now at KFBK. Good evening. I'm Kitty O'Neill. Stories now trending. Dozens of Americans still among the missing after Wednesday's flash flooding in Nepal. A legislative effort to require independent investigations into immigration-related shootings in California has made it to the governor's desk. And Elk Grove trying a unique approach to easing traffic congestion. Right now, traffic and weather together. Dana Hess and the KFBK Traffic Center.
2: I'm going to give it away. Synchronizing lights.
1: That's
2: Who would
1: right.
2: think of that crazy thing?
1: No. Why don't they do that everywhere?
2: No.
1: I have a light by my house. I'm like, really? It's you know, green, then red. And the one above it is green, and beyond it is green. I mean, it's like, can you guys not figure that out?
2: We all have those stories. And I know what to, what is it, professional? You finally get the light at what? You go on Arden, you go like a half a block, and you're sitting there again.
1: It's
2: like,
1: I know.
2: Wait a minute.
1: Who does this? Who's out there listening that can fix this?
2: Please. We're begging. 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And right now, I was talking about traffic going up northbound I-5 toward the split and how slow it was. Well, now we just had a crash at Del Paso Road, northbound I-5, and it's two vehicles involved. And vehicles are on the shoulder. No word on injuries, but traffic is slow, very sluggish behind that. I'm just saying it was there to begin with. This is not going to help. 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They've got back-to-back school supplies as low as 25 cents, up to 40% off select tech, 20% off for teachers and more. 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Staples, that was easy. I'm glad I got that off my chest there. Traffic on the 10s every 10 minutes, mornings and afternoons. 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
3: For the rest of your Thursday, clouds breaking, low 65 to 69. Friday, clouds, high 83 to 87. Sunshine Saturday, high 84 to 88. And a nice day on Sunday, plenty of sun, high 87 to 91. I'm AccuWeather's Andy Robb on KFBK, Sacramento's News Radio.
1: Right now, it's 90 in El Dorado Hills, 92 in Roseville, and Sacramento, 91 degrees. Your top story, rescue efforts underway near the Nepal-China border after an earthquake triggered a massive landslide, killing about 400 people with 1,400 unaccounted for, including dozens of Americans. News Nation's Nancy Liu reports.
4: The floods primarily came down the Bote-Koshi River, which flows from the Tibetan region of China into northern Nepal. The torrent of water, ice, mud, and debris just swallowed bridges, entire villages, and even a hydropower station. According to the Nepal Tourism Board, 65 Americans are among more than 1,300 people still missing.
1: The U.S. State Department says at least three Americans have been rescued in Nepal. More news with KFBK's Joe Michaels.
5: Kitty, a legislative bill that would require independent investigations into shootings by federal immigration agents has cleared the California Senate and Assembly and now awaits a final decision from Governor Gavin Newsom. KFBK's Dina Kodiak reports.
6: Assembly Bill 1806 was introduced after a rise in people being hurt or killed by ICE agents. The New York Times reports that ICE agents have shot at least 23 people since early 2025. The Assembly approved the bill with a 42-13 vote, mostly along party lines. It follows two recent shootings in California involving ICE agents. Most recently, a man was killed last year by an off-duty agent, and another man was shot in the face seven times by an ICE agent in April. Dina Kodiak, KFBK, Sacramento's News Radio.
5: Elk Grove trying to crack down on traffic congestion by synchronizing more than 100 traffic lights. Their new program is called Project Green Wave. They're calling it a solution to one of the city's busiest areas. Due to the growing population of Elk Grove, the program has synchronized more than 100 traffic lights on 8 roads, including Laguna Boulevard, Bruceville Road, Sheldon Road, and Elk Grove Boulevard, at no extra cost. Elk Grove already had the equipment necessary. Data from the city shows that drive time has been reduced 21%. Red light stopping has been reduced 41%. I'm in favor of that.
1: Yeah.
5: I know, right?
1: Heck yeah.
5: Wow.
1: Absolutely.
5: There you go. Kitty O'Neill.
1: All right, Joe Michaels, thank you for that. Oh, let's see. We've got a lot of poll question to get to, but I'll squeeze this in really fast about your cereal. It looks like the artificial colors at General Mills has removed them from all of the cereals. So, you know, Lucky Charms, Trix, and all that. No synthetic color additives at this point. Let's get more of your top global and national stories here on KFBK News Radio. 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
7: ABC News, I'm Dave Packer. Officials in Nepal say at least 350 people are confirmed dead and more than 1,300 still missing, and of those, 90 are Americans in the catastrophic flash flood there. ABC's Britt Clannad is in Kathmandu, Nepal.
8: Families anxious for news about their missing loved ones. In a desperate post on Instagram, the family of Deepak and Madhu Ahuja from North Carolina asking for help locating the missing couple.
7: President Trump taking his trade war with Canada to a new level, first his executive order, renaming Lake Ontario Lake America, then threatening to double tariffs on Canadian-made cars and auto parts in January. The jury in the murder trial of Lindsay Clancy has been sent home after deliberating for more than 3 hours today. They're expected to return tomorrow morning. Clancy's mental health is a key issue in the trial, with the defense arguing she was experiencing postpartum psychosis when she strangled her three young children. This is ABC News.
1: Okay, and coming up, final look at your poll question today. We are talking about high-speed rail again because they are on the edge of a financial precipice, you might say. The inspector general said if they don't get money as soon as the end of next year, they're going to exhaust their current funding resources, and something has to happen before the end of the legislative session, which is August 31st. So there is a bill on the governor's desk, a Senate bill, that would give the high-speed rail authority to manage and permit encroachments along the project's rights of way that they say will help cut red tape and move it forward. Should we pursue this with this legislation or in any other way? #250 on your smartphone, keyword open mic. Your call's ahead on KFBK News Radio, live everywhere, iHeartRadio app.
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1: 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Dana Hess in the KFBK Traffic Center.
2: Is it dark out yet?
1: No.
2: Okay, I'm just curious. Well, it's going fast.
1: I know, it is changing. I'm seeing it.
2: Because Labor Day is so late, it seems like it's really early for this. Brought to you by Staples, downtown of the Split, 9 minutes. Looks fantastic. Little slow coming out of Midtown, but that's all we got. Split to Roseville. Looks good. 9 minutes out there to Douglas Boulevard. Heading south on I-5, 11 minutes there. And also 11 minutes on 99. So a little bit of slowing as you go down around Calvite Kissimmee. Downtown of Woodland is 23 minutes. Again, we got a crash working northbound I-5 at Del Paso Road. A couple of vehicles involved. They're on the shoulder. And CHP is now there. Downtown of Davis, 8 minutes. Westbound 80 looks great in both directions out there. All right, it's officially the most wonderful time of the year at Staples. They've got back-to-school supplies as low as 25 cents, up to 40% off select tech, 20% off for teachers, and more. 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Staples, that was easy. Traffic on the 10s every 10 minutes, mornings and afternoons. 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
1: All right, thanks, Dana. Yeah, definitely it's starting to get darker early. I just noticed that, actually, last night. Here's a look at your KFBK forecast.
3: Clouds breaking. Tonight's low 65 to 69. Tomorrow, clouds high 83 to 87. Sunshine Saturday, high 84 to 88. And a beautiful end to the weekend Sunday with sunshine high 87 to 91. I'm AccuWeather's Auntie Rob on KFBK, Sacramento's News Radio.
1: Okay, we've got 90 now in Sacramento, 92 in Roseville, and we're looking at your poll question for the last time. Talking about high-speed rail, they're trying to keep it going and squeezing in this bill before the session ends on October 31st. It is a Senate bill that would give the California High-Speed Rail Authority clear authority to manage and permit encroachments along the project's rights of way that they say will help cut red tape and keep it moving. It's on the governor's desk. Should he sign it? What do you think?
31: Yeah, they need to just go ahead and dump this idea about the train. Wasted money. There's no vote. Just get rid of it. Don't even have it on the board. Go find the money. It was ripped off.
32: With that high-speed rail, you can look upon it this way, because there's no light at the end of the high-speed rail tunnel, because there's no such thing as a high-speed rail of mass destruction except the destruction of our budget.
33: This is just a ruse to get more publicity towards the high-speed rail, to make people think that it's going to actually happen when it's really not.
1: Okay, thanks to everybody that called in. I got to say, you all were about 100% on the same page on that one, so there we are. Thanks for calling in. Straight ahead, we'll check your top trending stories. We'll hear from our KPK financial expert, Kelly Brothers, talking about how wise Dolly was with her money. Coming up. And at 7, the handoff to the Pat Walsh Show. 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
1: With the passing of Dolly Parton, so many people are still talking about her, learning about her, admiring how she lived her life in so many ways. So it's probably no surprise that when our financial discussion with our KFBK financial guy, Kelly Brothers from Cap Trust, we're going to talk Dolly Dollars, Kelly, you say.
2: Dolly Dollars. I love it. I mean, she was full of financial acumen. You know, she wasn't known for that, but I mean, to think of where she came from, one of 12 kids and basically a one room cabin to the queen of Dolly World and, by all accounts, just a very wealthy person, generous person. She had great quotes. She said once, you know, it costs a lot of money to look this cheap, just making fun of herself.
1: Yes.
2: She also said, I had to get rich so I could afford to sing like I was poor again.
1: Oh.
2: So in other words, she made enough money so she could go sing where she wanted to and sing what she wanted to.
1: Yep.
2: But there's two stories I wanted to bring. One was, you know, she had a very complicated relationship with Porter Wagoner.
1: Mm-hmm.
2: Porter had his own show. He was a big star in his own right, and he was the first one to give her a shot. But when she got on that show, she exploded. And 7 years later, she decided it was time for her to go do her own thing. And Porter Wagoner didn't like it.
0: But that, first of all, that's where she wrote I Will Always Love You. She wrote that as the kind of the valedictory swan song the last time she was on the Porter Wagner show. She wrote it for him.
1: Mm-hmm.
0: He turned around and sued her for $3 million because he created her, basically. Well, she settled out of court for $1 million. She went on and had her career. Years later, Porter Wagner hit hard times financially and had to put his entire song catalog up for sale. Anonymously, Dolly went in and bought it. She bought all of his music and then years later gave it back to his kids as a gift. So that's the other story I really liked about her was, I mean, she funded so many different scholarship programs, but in Sevier County, Tennessee, she did the Buddy program, and that's where she picked out 7th and 8th graders, and she paired them off two at a time, and she told them that each of them would receive a $500 check when they graduated from high school, but they both had to graduate. And her whole idea was there that everyone at that age needs someone cheering for them, telling them they can do it, you know, just powering forward, trying to get to a goal. You need someone kind of with your back in that situation. And so she was looking to create that. So Dolly was a phenomenal person. I think the true depth of her character is only coming to light after her passing.
1: Absolutely right. I couldn't agree more. Kelly Brothers there from Cap Trust. Thanks.
0: Thank you, Kitty.
1: Okay, let's get traffic and weather together one more time. Dana Hess in the KFK Traffic Center.
2: So nice.
1: Oh, I just, the more I hear about her, the more I just love her. I mean, I always liked her, but gosh, what an amazing person on so many levels.
2: I feel like I'm really not stepping up. You know, she's something else.
1: She lived large and well.
2: I didn't know the second part about the Porter Wagner thing.
1: I only knew that he was pretty hard on her, but I didn't know that she bought that and then gave it to his kids.
2: Somebody should write a country song. 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And right now, our final look, at least mine, downtown of the Split is 9 minutes northbound Cap City. Looks really good. Split to Roseville is 9 minutes on eastbound 80. Just getting word they're doing some construction eastbound 80 up at the Weimar Crossroad. So watch up there. Grant Line at Calvine. We're getting a traffic hazard report there. Just popping up. Downtown Elk Grove, by the way, 11 minutes on I-5 and 10 minutes on 99. Going to Folsom, 18 minutes down, no delays. Also, Woodland, about 21 minutes. Just a little sluggish traffic around Del Paso. And again, we had an earlier accident there. Downtown at Davis, 8 minutes on westbound 80. The only other slowing I see is going to be approaching the river on southbound Cap City. And tired of overpriced blinds? 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
1: All right, thank you, Dana. 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Now your weather forecast.
3: For the rest of your Thursday, clouds breaking, low 65 to 69. Friday, clouds, high 83 to 87. Sunshine Saturday, high 84 to 88. And a nice day on Sunday, plenty of sun, high 87 to 91. I'm AccuWeather's Andy Robb on KFBK, Sacramento's News Radio.
1: All right, 90 in Sacramento, Roseville 91, Granite Bay has 90. And we do have Kelly Brothers again. Now, this time he's looking at the day in business and talking about the stock market numbers from Cap Trust.
0: Another day, another article front and center in the Wall Street Journal about how taxpayers are on the hook for billions of dollars when California decides we need to pass a bill that no one else has. California decided to lengthen the statute of limitations for claims of childhood sex abuse from, 26 years out to 40 years. And yes, this caused great harm for the Catholic Church. It caused great harm for the Boy Scouts of America. But it's also killing some school districts and some cities and counties as well. As a matter of fact, liabilities for various counties in California now topping $12.5 billion off this decision. Liability from public school districts now approaching $4 billion, and that number continues to go up. Market overall today, well, powered ahead by because of NVIDIA, up over 8% today on an incredible earnings report yesterday. Tomorrow we hear from Kevin Warsh, the head of the Fed, with a lot of calls to raise rates. Dow up 105 at 53,569. NASDAQ up 400. The S&P up 55 points, or about 0.75%. Gold up 10, 46.64 an ounce. 10-year bond yield, 4.67%.
1: All right, thanks to Kelly Brothers. Emmy Award-winning To Catch a Predator journalist Chris Hansen joined child sexual abuse.

0: abuse advocates and survivors at the state capitol today to speak against legislation that could shield government agencies from financial responsibility in cases of child sexual abuse. KPK's Delaney Joyce has the story.
1: Proposed legislative efforts led by Assembly Speaker Rivas target the 2024 AB 218 Child Victims Act to place a cap on how much money an individual survivor can recover. Chris Hansen tells KFBK.
2: There's concern here in California that in a rush to do something that might be seemingly productive, there might be unintended consequences that could limit the rights of children.
1: Legislation also wants to require a significantly higher threshold of evidence when child sexual assault victims over the age of 40 file a claim. Epstein survivor Jenna Lisa Jones spoke about why this could be harmful.
3: I'm not here simply to revisit the past. I'm here because what happened to children should never be buried by time, secrecy, or institutional failure. I know what it is like to carry something that happened to you as a child into adulthood.
1: Hansen says he sees a connection between the institutions he's exposed through his investigative journalism and the agencies now trying to limit what they owe survivors.
2: What disturbs me about that connection, it appears to be, whether it's intended or not, the re-victimization of a victim. And we cannot, as a society, allow that.
1: Renee Williams, CEO of the National Center for Victims of Crime, tells KFBK what her one ask would be to Speaker Rivas and legislative leadership.
4: Stop doing this in secret. Child sexual abuse thrives in secrecy.
1: The proposed legislation could be voted on before the end of the 2026 California legislative session on Friday. Delaney Joyce, KFBK, Sacramento's News Radio.
0: All right. Coming up, we've got the handoff from the afternoon news to the Pat Walsh Show. And we do want to thank Joe Michaels, executive producer at the editor's desk, Kai Ariano, our tech producer. And Pat Walsh coming up on KPK News Radio, live everywhere, iHeartRadio app.
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0: 7 o'clock now. I'm Kitty O'Neill. Now trending, a legislative bill that would require independent investigations into shootings by federal immigration agents has cleared the California Senate and Assembly. Now awaits a final decision from Governor Gavin Newsom. President Trump has signed an order that officially changes the name of Lake Ontario to Lake America. Trump says the name change goes into effect immediately. As the U.S. and Canada ramp up their trade war, Lake Ontario predates the establishment of Canada. It was named by Indigenous people sometime in the 1600s. And in a rare move, Apple is laying off nearly 150 employees in the Bay Area. Most of the cuts at its Cupertino headquarters, with the rest in Sunnyvale. Many of the roles were in software engineering and machine learning. Traffic and weather together right now. Bob Williams in the KFPK Traffic Center.
27: And good evening, Kitty. This report brought to us by Audible. We've got an injury crash working right now. Everything off the roadway except the debris from the crash. Prairie City Road at Alder Creek Road. Traffic hazard, Grantline Road eastbound just west of Calvine Road. Big old trash bag in the roadway. Out on our freeways, a little work going on. It's a long-term project going on through the 29th of August. It's reduced lanes on eastbound I-80 starting at Highway 113 and also a closure of the old Davis Road on-ramp until the 29th, and one lane shut down on the southbound 113 connector to eastbound I-80. 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
28: Clouds breaking. Tonight's low 65 to 69. Tomorrow, clouds high 83 to 87. Sunshine Saturday, high 84 to 88. And a beautiful end to the weekend Sunday with sunshine high 87 to 91. I'm AccuWeather's Auntie Rob on KFBK, Sacramento's News Radio.
0: And it's 90 in Roseville, 89 in Granite Bay, and Chico at 93. And it's time for the Pat Walsh Show, so let's welcome in the man himself. Hello, Pat Walsh.
29: Well, hi, Kitty.
0: Hi.
29: I guess I better get off of social media then.
0: Yeah, I guess, if you want to.
29: Social media.
0: Yeah.
29: I was just looking on social media.
0: There's a lot on there.
29: Yeah, and then this popped up out of nowhere.
30: Today on the KFBK Afternoon News, we are learning so much more about Dolly Parton and what an incredible woman she was.
29: I looked down and look
30: in
29: at
30: our financial segment with KFBK's and Cap Trust Kelly Brothers.
29: Look at you. I'm looking at my social media. And boom, there's
0: the
29: lovely and talented Kitty O'Neill.
0: Oh, goodness. Well, just promoting a segment there that Kelly did about Dolly, our Dolly.
29: Who knew that we would be able to do that someday where
0: you
29: could walk around with a little device in your hand that works as a phone and a map and then your friend just pops up on a video. Like, wait a second.
0: It's your wallet. I mean, it's everything.
29: Yeah.
0: Can be.
29: It is. It's just very strange.
0: I know.
29: Amazing tool. And now we find out it's a criminal tool, too, we found out. Well, you know, Jed York, he had a criminal tool.
0: Was that what it was? The phone was the criminal tool?
29: The phone was the criminal tool. We all have a criminal tool.
0: Did So that was the criminal tool. Yeah. He had two phones. I saw that. I watched the video. Did you see that video?
29: Yes. Yeah, I did.
0: I'm just embarrassed for anybody. I don't know. I mean, It may, those things make me really uncomfortable.
29: Mm-hmm. Mm-hmm.
0: But yeah.
29: Mm-hmm. Me too.
0: Yeah. Two phones.
29: Yeah. So, and look what a nice, you know, I have the nicest listeners. I tell you, I want to say it. And just a shout out to Vince and Denise. Look at what they sent me here. Now I can't fit it over my headphones, but
0: oh my gosh, how that, beautiful!
29: Huh? Isn't that nice?
0: You wear it well.
29: Yeah,
0: that looks really good on you.
29: Thank you.
0: No joke, Pat. It looks good with your outfit. Am I allowed to say that?
29: Yeah,
0: man's outfit. Yeah, it looks. Yeah. What was the occasion?
29: You know,
0: it was a beautiful cowboy hat, kind of. Yeah.
29: Yeah, it's a brown. It's a Stetson. It's the Stetson.
0: But it's like a dress style. It's like that, you know, felt. Nice. The wood, woolen, I guess, woolen felt. Really?
29: I used to know that guy, Woolen Felt. I think he was next to Charlie Weaver on Hollywood Squares. Oh my gosh. Next to Wally Cox. Woolen Felt.
0: Like.
29: Isn't that nice, though?
0: It is a beautiful hat. Yeah. Did they buy this for you?
29: Isn't it just because they said the joy you bring to our lives, being our friend. Isn't that nice?
0: It is beautifully constructed. Yeah. It's got this really nice leather inside and satin. Oh, my gosh, it's gorgeous.
29: People are so nice.
0: Wow.
29: People are very, very nice.
0: Yeah, they are.
29: So thank you to Vince and Denise. You guys are very nice. I do appreciate it. So anyhow, and if I go to the Red Clay Strays, I'll have to wear that hat. We're giving away tickets to the Red Clay Strays. I've been blowing these little whistles trying to play a tune every night, Kitty.
0: Oh, you have?
29: Yeah, it's the melody pop.
0: How's that working?
29: Well, you know what?
0: Why?
29: I pick random songs, and like, it has no tone. It's a straight ahead thing, you know? There's no real melody to it. And every night, people are like, oh, I know what it is exactly. So
0: are they right?
29: First time, right out of the... Yeah, wow. Absolutely. So we'll have some fun with that tonight, giving away some tickets. Okay. Well, I heard some of your stories today, as I always do. Number one, they took the color, artificial color out of General Mills food, cereal.
0: Cereals.
29: So where does that leave us? I mean, imagine what the cereal looks going to be. What's going to look like at this point with no colors
0: in it. Well, they'll put...
29: It's very bland.
0: They just have to put, like, real colors.
29: Yeah.
0: You know, beet juice is a beautiful raspberry. I mean, you can use some natural products.
29: Sure. You start putting beets in my tricks.
0: It's just the colors. Tricks.
29: Captain Crunch beet flavor. Also, we have some cereal, what their new names might be.
0: Oh,
29: after they remove
0: with
29: the
0: new
29: food color.
0: Okay.
29: You know, so we have that. Then we have Lake America. We have another list. I have lists tonight. Other things that our president may rename that are landmarks in Canada.
0: Oh, okay. Wow.
29: It's back to school. It's flock cameras. And we'll have a little fun on the Pat Walsh Show, 7 to 10.
0: Okay, always. Pat Walsh right here, KPK News Radio, live everywhere on the iHeartRadio app.
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0: Howdy, partner. Howdy, partner. Hey, it's the Pat Walsh Show. How are you? Happy Thursday. KBK News Radio. Get my cowboy hat in here. It's just tough, though. You can't put it over your headphone. I mean, you can't put the headphones over it. You can't put it over the headphones. I'm not a big earbud guy. Welcome to the show. I was just showing Kitty a video. Kitty was mentioning how she still feels sad about the loss of Dolly Parton. Man, and so do I. Jeez, gosh, what a sweet, likable, and as Kitty said to me, adorable person. And I was sharing a video with Kitty. I said, you know, you got to see her on this David Letterman clip going back to December 20th of 90. So you've got it all, the studio all decked out in Christmas stuff, and she comes out, Dolly comes out in this reindeer outfit with antlers. And man, you talk about someone that can just light up a room with her charm and her smile and her reindeer outfit. It is just, and she's out there putting antlers on people's heads in the audience, you know, and you can just tell by Letterman, he's just like, you know, he doesn't have to say anything. It's just like, isn't she just adorable is the word.
1: He just let her do her thing.
0: Just do her thing.
1: And she was enchanting to the audience. And God. Just full, like you said, just full of light and likable. I mean, how could you not like her? Right?
0: Yeah.
1: Yeah.
0: I hope she knows. And I hope she, you know, I hope she's up there and in the pearly, you know, and up there in the pearly gates, and she's looking down and just going, wow, people really liked me. They really Aww. Did like me, you know? Jeez. Yeah.
1: I don't know how that works, but hopefully she felt loved, you yeah. know?
0: None of us she do, should. But that'd be my little thought that she's, whatever it is. I just hope she knows how adorable, how she was adored by so many people.
1: I'm sure she was. I do feel, though, and I don't know, Pat, I think after her husband died, I think that was probably really hard for her
0: mm-hmm.
1: because I feel like that's when things, she started to, you know, I mean, they were together so long and she, you know, she had that big public persona, but I think she was just at heart, you know, she was probably just a very humble, quiet mm-hmm. person who loved her husband.
0: Yeah.
1: And, you know, she lived that big, flashy life, but with him, she could just be herself probably and mm-hmm. to have him gone. It's probably really hard for her.
0: Yeah, I'm sure that is a very common thing where, you know, you've been with someone so long. And I mean, we're not trying to start the show off on a sad note or not, but you know, where someone's been, they've been together a long time.
1: Yeah.
0: And suddenly they're without, and boy, I can't think of anything rougher than that, honestly. It
1: can be really hard on people.
0: Your friend who's been your friend, your companion.
1: Yeah.
0: For so long. So, yeah, that could definitely be.
1: Yeah,
0: I could have. Yeah, you never know.
1: Anyway, but yeah, she was something else, and she's one of a kind. I can't think of anybody else that will ever be quite like her.
0: Yep. We're with you on that, Kitty O'Neill.
1: Mm-hmm.
0: Thank you.
1: Yes.
0: You have a great evening, by the way.
1: You too. Thank have a wonderful, and I love your hat.
0: Yeah, Hattie, ma'am. Thank you.
1: It's
0: thank you.
1: It is a really handsome hat.
0: Thank you.
1: Yeah.
0: All right. Well, Vince and Denise, if you're out there listening, thank you. Kitty approves it. I approve it. It's a very kind, generous thing to do. Listen, we got a bunch of stuff, as I was telling Kitty, we'll get to tonight. And certainly we get to your phone calls. Lexi is here to take your phone calls. I think Lexi, at some point tonight, may be giving us a preview of what tomorrow's show might be bringing, right? There's big happenings, right, for tomorrow's show. Lexi has something up her sleeve. I don't know exactly what, but we'll find out what she's got planned for tomorrow night. Also, like I mentioned, we'll give away some tickets to the Red Clay Strays here tonight. What a great band they are. Checking my other notes, my other business to get to. Pat's Peeps 503. Anyone checking it out? Thank you very much. 503 episodes. Now, things to talk about. Bland cereal. Flock cameras, back to college. The president has named Lake Ontario Lake America. Yeah. So we've got that as well on the banks of Lake America. So we will, I think I'll talk about that when we come back. And then, like I was saying, there's other Canadian landmarks that I think Trump is contemplating renaming. So we may have that for you as well. 916-921-1530. If we get to something that you want to chat about, you have a comment. 916-921-1530 and 800-834-1530, your toll-free number. We're just getting started. Thank you for joining us here on the Thursday night Pat Walsh Show.
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3: Did you have a good day today or a bad day today? Well, what kind of day was it?
4: Well, I don't know. How about you? How was your day?

0: from Beastie Boys, percussionist, also from Cypress Hill. Born on this day in 1968. If you're celebrating a birthday today, we wish you a happy birthday. I say we. Lexi is here. Technical producer. She's... She's got a preview of, before we get to Trump's, Lake America, Lexi had, well, she got a couple of things, a preview for tomorrow with an idea that she concocted, and then also some kind of a dilemma. Do you want to explore both of these on the air, Lexi?
1: Yes.
0: You do?
1: Of course.
0: Oh, I like this already.
1: I'm an open book.
0: Okay, so which one do you want to tell us about first? I think maybe you should tease the show tomorrow and then get into this dilemma.
1: Okay. Well, tomorrow's show from the 8 to the 9 o'clock hour, we will be inviting the creators and producers of a comedy show called Capital Punishment, where comedians go head-to-head and compete in a pun battle with a category that they decide based off the spinning of a wheel. So, my friends and I have come up with some pun categories that we think Pat could be successful in a pun battle.
0: Oh, that I would be successful?
1: Maybe for one round. We'll let them show off their stuff, and then if you're feeling confident, you can join the mix.
0: Okay.
1: But we have some pre-decided categories that we think Pat would enjoy.
0: Oh, I like this.
1: And they're going to go head-to-head and promote their show Capital Punishment at the Comedy Spot monthly.
0: Okay. Well, this sounds very exciting.
1: It is.
0: I didn't know I was going to be a part of it like that, but all right. I'm ready. I'm ready for whatever.
1: Yes.
0: So, okay.
1: It's only if you want to join.
0: Yeah,
1: if you want to hop in for like the final round.
0: Yeah, sure.
1: Once you see how they do it. I think you would be really good at it.
0: Yeah? Okay. Yeah. All right. I like this idea. Okay, so that's 8 to 9 tomorrow night.
1: Yes.
0: The pun battle.
1: Capital punishment pun battle.
0: Mm-hmm. You know, no one else is doing that. We're doing it right here. That's what we're doing it. Now, the other thing is, this takes a lot of guts. You sure you want to?
1: I think I want to talk about it.
0: Okay.
1: Okay, so this is an advice segment. I need advice because I do not like confrontation. But I have a roommate. We've been living together for 4 months, and we barely knew each other before we moved in together. Our apartment, the living room, I just want to set the scene for you, Pat. It is smaller than your studio and my studio combined. So we live in very tight quarters.
0: Really?
1: Yes. Like, the kitchen is in conjunction with the living room, and... And
0: oh
1: there's
0: my
1: just,
0: God!
1: There's this, no separate rooms.
0: This puts a whole new twist on the story.
1: Exactly. Like, I can hear anything, any conversation, any movie that's being played in the living room. I hear it throughout the house. Or apartment. I don't want to define it as a house. Wow. But it is my home.
0: Yeah, exactly.
1: And lately, my roommate, she has a boyfriend. Go her. They've been dating for around 6 months. Mm-hmm. And lately, she's been texting me every night, like, hey, so-and-so is going to sleep over. And it's gone to the point where he's sleeping over, like, 5 to 6 nights a week for the past 2 weeks. And I've bitten my tongue about this. And she's lucky, because I do work nights. So, you know, when they have their little date hour, like, starting at 6 p.m., like, I'm out the door by 6:30 to get here. But I work.

0: drink together, by all means, just go to his apartment.
1: I mean, you said the studio, I mean, the apartment is as big as this, the studios we're in right now.
0: Yeah, well, the living room. I'd say the living room and the kitchen are about as big as the room that you're in right now.
1: Oh, okay. I was imagining it being a studio. I'm like, whoa.
0: No, no, no.
1: There's nowhere to go.
0: Yeah, we have bunk beds. No.
1: That's like you say, because, you know, that whole staying a night thing can be a little
0: and
1: awkward,
0: like
1: I would say.
0: It's not like I do see them that often, but it is just the presence of knowing that there's a third person there that I don't know if I'm justified in that getting on my nerves.
1: So then the question becomes, how do you approach this, or how do you insist upon or suggest that perhaps his studio may be a better and more appropriate place
0: for
1: the spending of the night?
0: I think I just want to know, is it justified to be like, hey, I think 2 to 3 nights a week max of you guys staying over, which I think is pretty generous.
1: That is pretty generous.
0: Right?
1: Oh, yeah.
0: Because I pay rent here. And we have parking in the back of our apartment, which is first come, first serve. And I work a long, hard day, Patrick, you know. And I come home at like 10:30 at night, and her car was parked there, and his car was parked in the back parking lot. So I had to go park on the street. And I don't know, that kind of hurt my my feelings. I was like, and I did bring that up. I was like, yo, if so-and-so is going to sleep over, like, he has to park on the street. We're tenants, so we get first priority. Of course.
1: I don't
0: So,
1: you
0: know,
1: there's that moment when you pull up, and you're a sweetheart, and you do work really hard. I can tell. I can confirm the fact that you do work really hard throughout your day and into your evening.
0: Yes.
1: You know, but there's that moment when you
0: pull around the corner
1: and you see that car. Okay, on two levels, right?
0: Yeah.
1: The first level is, oh, beep.
0: Yeah.
1: He's here again.
0: Yes, exactly.
1: All right. Second is, oh, he double beep, beep.
0: He's taking mass
1: shots. There's his car, too. Oh,
0: yeah.
1: And the walk. This is what I'm imagining. Mm-hmm. This would be going through my head. The walk from, you know, the car where you had to go park it on the street back to the apartment.
0: After circling the block like 2 times to try to find a spot.
1: No.
0: Yeah.
1: Where do you live, downtown?
0: I live in Midtown, so the parking is
1: my
0: scarce.
1: God.
0: Yeah.
1: That makes it even tougher.
0: Yeah. So I just wanted to air my list of grievances with this situation.
1: Oh, this is fantastic.
0: If anyone wants to call in and share a similar experience or give me some advice.
1: Yeah, what would you do?
0: Or justify my feelings, because I'm like, I don't want to. I do have a problem sometimes of like holding my tongue on issues, and then I kind of like reach my limit and they all come out at once, where I'm like, okay, I want to, but it's like car, boom, okay, now he's gonna spend the 5th night in a row, boom, and it's just like, okay, we gotta reel back on this.
1: Yeah, and I don't think anyone can blame you,
0: right?
1: I mean, no,
0: and it's my first like big girl apartment post college.
1: Oh,
0: where I'm really on
1: no.
0: my own, and I kind of want it to feel like my own space, and I don't want to always feel like I'm like just interrupting their date night if they're in the living room.
1: That
0: you know?
1: Ain't cool. They need to be more aware of what's going on. And geez, don't tell me that they're sitting in the living room deciding what you're going to watch on TV when you get home or listen to whatever you're
0: doing.
1: No,
0: they are. Like, I left and they were watching a movie together in the living room eating Mexican food. And I'm like, bye, kids.
1: Oh, God!
0: Hope you guys are asleep by the time I get home so I can have some alone time. Mama works hard.
1: You do. I feel for you. You know, like
0: Thanks,
1: you said, God. you answer the phone because someone may want to give you advice right now. I feel for you. What I really like what you said, too, is... You know, this is your first big girl apartment. You know, this is your first home after moving out from mom and dad. And honestly, Lexi is one hard-working woman. She really is. Man, she's teaching. She's, you know,

0: tennis. She's teaching film, playing tennis, producing the show. All right, more to come. Pat Walsh Show.
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1: I'm Joe Michaels with your top local stories on KFBK News Radio. A California agency is accused of using workers' compensation money to investigate its own staff. KFBK's Dina Kodiak reports.
2: The Department of Industrial Relations reportedly spent over $30 million from the Workers' Compensation Fund on unrelated contracts. One case involved $80,000 spent investigating a claim that a manager shot a toy bow and arrow at photos of state leaders. The manager was cleared after 18 months. State law prohibits using workers' compensation funds for unrelated purposes. The department says agencies often borrow from one fund and pay it back later. No proof of repayment has been provided. More information is expected by September 7th. Dina Kodiak, KFBK, Sacramento's News Radio.
1: Sac State is getting nearly $150 million for a new engineering facility. It'll be named the Ernest E. Shannon Engineering Teaching and Research Building, thanks to a $15 million commitment from philanthropist Ernest E. Shannon. Additional funds come from the CSU system and private donor funds. The new building will house programs in the College of Engineering and Computer Science, with the goal of increasing graduation numbers for engineers and computer scientists while offering new collaboration opportunities for tech industry partners. No dates for construction have yet been announced. City of Elk Grove is trying to crack down on traffic congestion by synchronizing more than 100 traffic lights. KFBK's Kai Arellano has the story.
3: Elk Grove's newest program, Project Greenwave, is in effect as a solution to one of the city's busiest areas. Due to the growing population of the city, the program has synchronized more than 100 traffic lights on 8 roads, which includes Laguna Boulevard, Bruceville Road, Sheldon Road, and Elk Grove Boulevard, at no extra cost since Elk Grove already has the equipment necessary. Data from the city has shown that drive time has been reduced by 21% and red light stops have been reduced by 41%. Cariano, KFBK, Sacramento's News Radio.
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4: Good evening, 7:33. Bob Williams from the KFBK Traffic Center. Vehicle fire in Placer County, 80 westbound. Horseshoe Bar Road, that's just west of Penryn. Use just some caution there as we have fire crews responding. Intersection of 41st Avenue and 37th Avenue, you got a crash reported, no injuries and also no details. Non-injury hit and run, Marshall Avenue at Fair Oaks Boulevard. We do have CHP responding. Got a couple of bits of lane work going on right now. Eastbound 80 in the Davis area starting at Highway 113 and the southbound 113 connector to eastbound 80, and a ramp shut down. It's the eastbound connector ramp from Old Davis Road to eastbound 80 shut down until 29th of August. Traffic on the 10s every 10 minutes, mornings and afternoons. Bob Williams, KFBK News Radio, 93.1 FM, 1530 AM.
0: Now, Sacramento weather.
5: Clouds breaking overnight, low 65 to 69. Clouds on Friday, the high 83 to 87. Sunshine Saturday, high 84 to 88. And a nice end to the weekend Sunday, sunshine, high 87 to 91. I'm AccuWeather's Andy Robb on KFBK, Sacramento's News Radio.
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0: back to the Pat Wall Show. Phones are lit up. Lexi has a dilemma. And I love that our audience, which is the best audience in radio. I truly believe that. Yeah, sure, you could be watching that whole preseason. Whatever. But thank you for helping Lexi cope with her situation that she is faced with. And I just love it. She was on the phone when I was saying this a few minutes ago before the break. But I love it when you said, you know, this is my first big girl home. I want it to feel like a home a little bit, you know, best I can with a roommate. I want it to feel like a home.
1: Mm-hmm.
0: And I get that. People, we get that. You want to feel like you've gone home to your own private little place there, with your own space. And now people are going to help you with your little dilemma. So let's get right to this. Anyone you want to take first, or should we go with...
1: Well, Ross told me he had the same situation years ago. So I'd love to hear how that turned out.
0: Ross, how are you?
2: Hi, Pat. Hey. I'm well. How are you two?
0: Oh, I'm doing great.
1: You're good.
2: Yeah. Well, Lexi, I'm sad to hear the what's going on with you and your roommate. I've got a couple questions that'll probably direct any advice, if any, that I give you. Did you both sign the lease simultaneously, or did one of you have the lease before the other one moved in?
1: We have a shared lease, so we each signed it. It is month to month. And
2: It's month to month?
1: Yeah, we both moved in at the same time, so we did build the space together.
2: Okay, so no, I've been in spaces where someone is a primary leaseholder with a house or apartment, and they're the ones that the leasing agent deals with, and everyone else is like a secondary.
1: Mm-hmm.
2: But you're both the same. So you expected equal participation in the household, cleanups, 50-50, all that stuff?
1: Yeah, exactly.
2: Did you have any of those conversations? Okay. The second question is, sometimes apartments have like a bigger master bedroom and then like a smaller bedroom.
0: Ah,
2: so
0: yes.
2: The rent is differential, make up for that. And the person who's paying more rent sometimes feels like, well, I'm paying more rent, so I get 2/3 of the rights of the house and you only pay 1/3, so you only get 1/3 of the rights. Is that a situation that
1: Well, yeah, I have a room that's about a foot by a foot bigger than hers, and it has a walk-in closet.
0: That's worth about $5 a month.
1: I pay more.
2: Okay.
1: But so also,
2: you're the person who pays more.
1: Yeah, she used to work from home 3 days a week.
0: Oh, brutal!
1: And she worked in the living room because she was like, my room is so small, I can't like just roll out of bed and go to work in my bedroom every day. Like, can I put my office in the living room? And I was like, sure. And then, by the grace of God, the only good thing that Gavin Newsom has ever done is he put the center back to work. And I want to write
0: him. Oh my God! I'm giving you an A plus right now.
1: Personal thank you letter to Gavin Newsom.
0: Oh my God! That is
1: getting her out of the house. So we've had issues. Like, I just feel like I work more than her. And like when we first moved into the apartment, I was working 60 hours a week and she was working from home. So I think a part of her, like consciously or not, is like, this is more of my space than Lexi's.
2: Okay. So, I'll give you little advice and I'll get off the phone, 'cause I know other people have probably a lot better advice than me. If you moved in and you both expected 50-50 share of the common areas, right? And you're paying a little more for your private area, and that's fine. But essentially, you both have the same equal right to the common areas.
1: Yes.
2: If there are two parking spaces inside your
0: all right, we need to gloss through this. What is the advice? Because we do have. Go ahead.
2: One of those belongs to you. So you have to take that one. You can't have your car broken into on the street. You have to.
0: No, you're absolutely right, Ross.
1: Correct.
2: One of those spaces belongs to me, and then I have the right to not have your boyfriend over at least 3 nights a week. But you have 3 nights, I have 3 nights, and 1 night we don't have anybody over.
1: Yes, I like that.
0: It's girl time.
1: Girls' night.
0: You need to take this podcast and play it for her tonight.
1: I think I just might.
2: that's my advice, and I'm sticking to it.
0: Ross,
1: thank you, Ross.
0: Ross, you're a nice guy for helping out Lexi. Thank you for asking those pertinent questions.
2: For letting her talk on the radio, you're a real nice guy.
0: Thank you, buddy.
1: Thanks, Ross.
0: Yeah, she's a sweetheart. You know, when she works hard, she deserves.
1: Yeah. Like, when I have my friends over during, like, a weeknight, like, we talk in a loud whisper.
0: Ah, yeah.
1: And I'm single as a Pringle, so I'm not having anyone over. Like, I'm like, I just want to be here in my bed with my childhood stuffed animal that I still have a weird attachment
0: aww.
1: To.
0: And I'm learning so much about you right now.
1: Not have so-and-so over.
0: We used to have, when I had a roommate, like, he was the kind of guy that he, and we up at Chico, we were totally the opposite in this. He would want, on a sunny day, all of the curtains closed, the air conditioning blasting, and you can't see outside.
1: That's so weird. I'm the guy.
0: I want the windows open. I want to see the natural lighting.
1: Yeah.
0: You know, we would always get into it.
1: And it's so weird how, like, little preferences like that can cause, like, such a rift
0: yeah.
1: in roommate relationships.
0: Now, here's the dilemma. You have to answer the phone, and Ash in West Sacramento has questions about the situation. So how are we going to work this out?
1: I'll put him on a brief hold.
0: You put the yes, put him on a brief hold, and I'll entertain. Well, I won't if I will entertain Ash, but I will converse with Ash. Ash, how are you this evening?
3: Hey Pat, how's it going, man? I haven't called in a while.
0: Yeah,
3: I was just overhearing Lexi's situation.
0: Yeah, she's back with us.
1: I'm back.
3: Some of the questions that rose in my mind, like probably some other callers will. Express is that don't be afraid to have and come to a conversation with your roommate, because if you're speaking out, if you're just going to be a nice person, you're going to get walked over eventually with the
1: totally.
3: You know, the guideline for roommates. I mean, whether someone's 25, 35, 40, whatever, right? Some people are in their 30s and they still act like they're 24, you know? Some people are 24 and act like they're 35. You know, in life, in that sense.
0: Yeah.
3: And living with anybody can be challenging and tough, because you're getting to know someone else's personality, living with them over working with somebody. So it's completely different coming home after you've had a long day, like you're so busy with everything. You have every right as a human being and as a woman, even how men are, to have your privacy and to have your space and to not have people trying to dominate or, you know, display wonky behavior. Because there's not enough communication, or they're in their own little world with your in your space, and you have to deal with that emotionally, and that's not always fair or right. but you shouldn't just like speak your mind about things. Don't hold on to stuff all week or however long. Next thing you know,
1: they're
3: going to be having, you know, cuddle time 3 nights a week, and your pocket. There's already things that they're like overstepping almost in a sense. You know,
1: totally,
3: and
1: yeah.
3: Even if you have a conversation about that and it still gets overstepped, you shouldn't have to be like, hey, excuse me over here, my space. Can we have some guidelines and everything else? Because even if things aren't talked about, people forget about stuff, you know? And it can happen. That's why I lived alone for like 10 years now, because I've had a bunch of different roommate situations way back years ago. You know, I was in and out with my folks for a number of years back in 2009, basically. And I got really tired of paying money with roommate situations and having to abide by their rules, their regulations. And then things would change, basically. You know, and I was like, you know what? I'm going to live by myself a while. It's cool. It's fine. Can date people, whatever. But you do deserve to have your own space, you know? And there's a saying, like, kind of like, you got to be careful what you give people 2 inches worth in life, because they'll take a mile with it.
1: Mm-hmm.
3: Right?
1: Yeah.
3: So,
1: I agree.
3: You know, just pay attention to things. Don't be afraid of. Don't worry about their feelings so much.
1: Okay.
3: Your space, you have your feelings as well.
1: I know.
3: I don't know how old you are. But, you know, and you tell you're really your sweet, single gal woman. I'm not sure what your age is. Or
1: I'm 24, which is creepy that you used 24 as your examples.
0: That's right.
1: I was like, oh, he knows things.
3: Yeah, you know, and I mean, you know, I'm in my 50s, so me and Pat are kind of different, you know.
0: Mm-hmm.
3: You're a different bracket in life. You have different priorities and things in life that you go through life and you learn about and you mature about. And you figure out what works for you versus what works with you versus what's working against you, basically.
1: Totally.
3: Every when you're younger, I mean, you just don't know, especially if it's a new thing for you. You got to learn about all this stuff, basically. honestly.
0: Yeah, we all know what it's like, Ash, to be in that roommate situation, you know. It's awkwardness. We've all been through it, you know.
3: Next thing you know, food can air to me, next thing you know, phones, underwear's gonna be, you know, all kinds of weird stuff happens. You're like, excuse me, can we clear this up, please?
1: Yeah. I feel like it's a continuous life lesson for me to, like, just say how I feel instead of holding those thoughts in and kind of, like, simmering in the anxiety of, like, having to bring it up.
3: Well, right. So, the more you deal with things that are uncomfortable for you, the less your anxiety dealing with them.
0: Ash, I got to roll on, but thank you.
1: Thank you, Ash.
0: Yeah. All right, Ryan and Sean, hang in there. You guys are very kind to look out. It looks so nice outside right now.
1: They're probably having such a romantic night.
0: Yeah, they're going, look.
1: Let's go on a sunset
0: so nice
1: walk.
0: Outside. I'm glad Lexi's at work.
1: Yes.
0: Thank God she works at night.

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0: I love it when a caller calls up and says, why does Pat talk over all the bumper songs? Because it ain't a music station. I try to pick good bumpers for you, but I gotta talk. I'm gonna stay. That's all Lexi's trying to do. She wants to go home once in a while. She wants to have a little space. She needs space. She's got a roommate bringing her boyfriend over. My goodness. Taking her parking spot and all. Can't be doing that. We have two people very eager to talk about this. One of you is going to have to wait a moment. So I got to go ladies first. Sean's in Oklahoma joining us. Sean, hi.
1: Hello. Hello, Pat.
0: Good to hear from you.
1: Yes, thank you very much. I've had many roommates in my life, and Lexi, you're a sweetheart. I don't know you personally, but I can tell that you're a sweetheart, and
2: you don't
1: deserve this disrespect. You're welcome. She's definitely taken advantage of the situation, and the boyfriend, like you said, he has his own studio apartment. I'd say one night a week he can stay over, not two or three. Okay, if they want... You know, he's got his own place. It doesn't make sense.
2: I agree.
1: So she's taking advantage of you. And, you know, it's just common courtesy. You don't park in someone else's spot.
0: And she shouldn't have to feel...
2: Well, that one is like, it is like first come, first serve parking. There is no designated spot for anyone. But still, like, if they know that I'm not home, like, save that spot for me.
1: Right.
2: That lives there.
1: It's common courtesy. It's just common courtesy. And the parking spots, you know, it comes, the tenants get first priority and then the guests have to park on the street. I mean, it's all about respect and common courtesy. Okay.
0: And she shouldn't have to feel bad for saying anything either. She has the right to say something.
2: Yeah.
0: She shouldn't feel bad about it.
2: It just frazzles me.
0: I know. I get it. I totally understand that.
1: Yeah,
0: I get it.
1: It just breaks my heart because you're working all these hours. You're a sweet person, and you shouldn't have to put up with this dilemma in your life. So she either agrees that he stays one night a week. If she disagrees, then I would start looking for a new roommate. And then before you get it, because you said it's month to month, you can, mm-hmm. you know, she can get 30 days. But if you do get a new roommate, now you know what to screen for. You know, do you have a boyfriend, you know?
2: Yeah.
1: Does he have his own place, you know, and things like that. But I wish you the very best, and I'll be praying for

0: for you, and I know everything will work out.
1: Thank you.
2: Sean, by the way, you cracked me up last night, Sean. Sean sends me all these messages, right?
1: Uh-huh.
2: She's up on everything. So we go down the list of people that most people like, right? I think we'd mention Richard Simmons, and there was a variety. I look at Sean's list. I hate Richard Simmons, not to hate, but he annoys me for this. And this person annoys me on your list. And this person, like, whoa, wow. which makes it's so subjective, right? That's just the way it is. But it made me laugh. Just so you know, Sean, I get all your stuff, and I really appreciate all your content and all your comments, okay?
0: Oh, you're welcome, and it's just to give you ideas for the listeners.
2: Yep.
0: That's what I always have in mind, and just share information with you, too. But, okay, Pat, love you guys.
2: Love you, too.
0: And good luck, Lexi.
1: Thank you. I do appreciate that you let me talk about this on air, Pat.
2: Sure.
1: Because I did come into work a little agitated, but I feel much better.
2: See? And I was going to say, you just take this and you play it for your roommate, but...
1: This will live forever on iHeartMedia.com.
2: Yeah, and then she'll hear the whole intro, how you set it up. So Ryan, if he hangs in there, Ryan has some great advice for you as well. So Ryan.
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20: I'm Dave Packer. First, the Gulf of Mexico became the Gulf of America. Now President Trump is renaming another body of water after a trade deal with Canada collapsed.
21: President Trump escalating his trade war with Canada, signing an executive order.
22: We're going to be changing the name of Lake Ontario, effective immediately, to Lake America.
21: The president fuming since Ontario Premier Doug Ford unloaded on him when the trade deal fell apart.
23: Well, he can kiss my ass as far as I'm concerned.
21: Canada's Prime Minister Mark Carney noting the name of the lake dates back more than 400 years, adding this lake is called Lake Ontario today and forever.
20: ABC's Mary Bruce. The Justice Department just notified a D.C. District Court that the Kennedy Center will delay implementation of its board's resolution that would add President Trump's name to the facade and plaza. That will not be effectuated before October 8th. Speaking outside of court today, Commerce Secretary Howard Lutnick.
24: This is a board decision. What I can't figure out is why we're in this courtroom. The issues for the court have already been resolved. This is just an acknowledgement of renovated and restored, right? We should have been able to work this out.
20: The death toll rising in Nepal following devastating flash flooding. Officials say at least 389 people have been confirmed killed, more than 1,300 missing, and of those, 90 are Americans. ABC's Britt Klenitz in Kathmandu.
25: Families anxious for news about their missing loved ones. In a desperate post on Instagram, the family of Deepak and Madhu Ahuja from North Carolina asking for help locating the missing couple.
20: In Massachusetts, the jury in the murder trial of Lindsay Clancy sent home after deliberating for more than 3 hours. They're expected to return tomorrow morning. Clancy's mental health is a key issue in the trial, with her defense arguing that she was experiencing postpartum psychosis when she strangled her three young children. 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
30: I'm Joe Michaels with your top local stories on KFBK News Radio. A legislative effort that would require independent investigations into shootings by federal immigration agents has advanced to Governor Newsom for consideration. AB 1806 was introduced after a rise in people being hurt or killed by ICE agents. The New York Times reports that ICE agents have shot at least 23 people since early last year. Lawmakers approved the legislation, mostly along party lines. It follows two recent shootings in California involving ICE agents. Most recently, a man was killed last year by an off-duty agent and another shot in the face 7 times this April by an ICE agent. The California Public Employee Retirement System will not be asking Sacramento City Unified to return the estimated $20.6 million withdrawn from its retiree health fund. KFBK's Kai Arellano has the story.
31: CalPERS and the Sacramento Unified School District have come to an agreement that the funds that were dispersed will not need to be reimbursed. Spokesperson for CalPERS, Amy Morgan, explained that the funds dispersed by the California Employers Retiree Benefit Trust went through the appropriate disbursement request process that was followed by the district. District Trustee Jajit Singh was pleased that CalPERS is aligning with him and the other board members to help use the other post-employment benefit funds to close the insolvency gap. Cariano, KFBK, Sacramento's News Radio.
30: The body of a missing hiker has been found dead in Auburn. 24-year-old Ian Roberts of Roseville was found today in the Auburn State Recreation Area. He'd been missing since August 21st. Authorities believe he slipped and fell down a steep embankment with no signs of foul play. Though he went hiking alone, officials note he was not a frequent hiker. His disappearance triggering a massive search effort involving more than 100 volunteers and search and rescue teams from across Northern California, utilizing drones, helicopters, and ground crews to navigate the challenging terrain of the American River Canyon. The Auburn Police Department is leading an investigation into the circumstances of his death. And Pat, there's big news going on outside the window even as we speak. The prenumbral eclipse has begun.
2: Prenumbral?
30: The prenumbral phase of tonight's solar lunar eclipse.
2: I was wondering when the prenumbral was going to happen.
30: Yeah. And we do have some clouds outside right now in the Sacramento area. And normally I like the clouds. It's a Midwestern kind of thing.
2: I like the clouds on both sides now.
30: Yeah. You and that lady that sang about it.
2: Judy Collins.
30: Judy Collins. Thank you very much. But I'm hopeful the clouds will move away so that we can see tonight's eclipse. The 96% blood moon
0: full totality or 96% totality or something at a little bit after, what is it, 9 o'clock, I think, tonight? Yeah, 9:12. We'll have it tonight.
2: What I love is they call it the almost blood moon. Almost.
0: Yeah, almost. 96%.
2: Right.
0: Yeah. It's just
2: plasma moon.
0: You know, you get the 96% ground beef and you're doing good. Am I right?
2: I want to know what else the other 4% is.
0: I don't want to know.
2: It's 96%. I want to know what the other 4 is that you're throwing in my ground beef. I demand to know.
0: We've gone from eclipse to meat.
2: Whatever's in my meat.
0: Because we're guys and we talk about meat.
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0: 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He's Pat Walsh. 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
1: Good evening, 805. Bob Williams from the KFBK Traffic Center and Meat Locker. I think the other 4% is a case of don't ask, don't tell.
0: Amen.
1: it's like you don't want to go to the place where they make the hot dogs and the sausage. You just don't want to see that. That's information you don't need. We've got a crash working right now southbound Highway 160 just north of Richards Boulevard. A couple of vehicles involved. Fortunately, nobody hurt. CHP is at the scene. Work tonight on Highway 50, early part of the Fix 50 project, just outside of the bounds. Bradshaw Road to Mather Field Road, reduced lanes till 5. Bradshaw Road on-ramp closed until 5. Reduced lanes again after Sunrise Boulevard to Hazel Avenue until 5. Traffic on the 10s every 10 minutes, mornings and afternoons. Bob Williams, KFBK News Radio, 93.1 FM, 1530 AM.
28: Now, Sacramento weather.
8: Through the overnight hours, clouds breaking, low 65 to 69. Cloudy for Friday, high 83 to 87. Sunshine, nice start to the weekend. Saturday, high 84 to 88. And sunny on Sunday, high 87 to 91. I'm AccuWeather's Andy Robb on KFBK, Sacramento's News Radio.
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0: We are back. It's the Pat Walsh Show. So glad you tuned in. KPK News Radio. And the host of the Pat's Peak, my other show. I have two shows. Man, I can't believe I have two shows. That's I feel very lucky to have two. And even luckier that you would listen to either one of them. And some of you listen to both, and thank you for that. My Pat's Peeps podcast, where today we did our 503rd peep, 503rd podcast, inviting you to listen. They're about a half hour long sometimes. It just depends. It's the thing about podcasts. You can just kind of take as much time as you want. So thank you. Coming up in the show, we still have one more call to try to resolve, or to deal with at least, Lexi's roommate issues. And then bland, colorless cereal. No, they're taking the color out of the cereal. General Mills is the artificial colors, that is. Lake America, I have to talk about that. And at some point, we're going to give away tickets to the Red Clay Strays, who are playing September 11th at the Golden One Center. You can go to Ticketmaster.com. Ryan, my friend, our friend, waiting so very patiently in Vacaville, who has some fairly decisive news, I think, for Lexi and her issue with her roommate. Hi, Ryan.
1: Hey, Pat. Lexi, did you air your roommate grievances on Sacramento's most popular radio program? I hope you told her you were going to do that first.
0: Pat, can you lead with politics?
1: Pat, Lexi. Lexi. Oh, Lexi.
2: I'm going to play this as a prerequisite for any future roommate.
0: Yes.
2: And say, this is how I feel about these issues.
0: Required listening, this podcast. That's a great idea.
2: This is your roommate workday training.
0: Yeah, I think a lot of people in a roommate situation, potential, should actually take this and play that for potential.
2: Yeah, it would be beneficial.
0: Yeah, that's good. See what you've done. You've
1: and
0: helped so many.
1: Roommate training, a good idea, too. Yeah, mm-hmm. Roommate training, a great idea.
0: Mm-hmm. Yep.
1: Absolutely. But here's the thing. So first of all, when Lexi first got me on the phone, the first words out of my mouth were, oh, hell no. Because I have had many roommates over the years, you know, the ones they leave the dishes in the sink or whatever. Oh, I had one when I was over at American River Commons who decided to leave his mirror full of lines of meth sticking out from under my sofa the day my dad came over.
0: Oh, that makes it convenient for dad, though, right? You know?
1: That was great. I pulled that out. Here, Dad, here's a straw.
0: He wants to do up a little meth real quick, you know? You don't have to look for it, so that's...
1: Yeah, I was out of there in a week. I didn't care about the lease. But anyway, so, and here's the thing, Lexi. The parking space isn't the only thing. He's in there using water, using electricity, using things that you guys have to split, so then your share of the bill goes up. So it's actually probably costing you more money.
2: Mm-hmm.
1: So I would say definitely you have to nip this in the bud right away. And the first thing you say after you say, you know, listen to this program on your free iHeartRadio. Listen to the Pat's Peeps podcast. After you say those two things, you look at her and go, look, when I signed the lease, it was for two people to be living in this apartment and not three. Mm-hmm. And five nights a week, I didn't sign on for a third roommate. And if you know, it might not be true, but if you feel like you're not getting enough ground, you can also throw in, well, I don't really feel safe with a man in the apartment, which is why I had a female roommate in the first place. I mean, you can throw all kinds of stuff out there, whether it's true or not, to help make your case. But the utilities and what you signed on for, I think, are the two really solid arguments there.
2: Yeah. Yeah, because some mornings I'll be getting ready and she's with him and they're making breakfast together, and then we have to dance around each other because only like two people can fit in the kitchen at a time.
0: God.
2: Or they'll like meal prep for their entire week, both of them,
0: God.
2: In the apartment when I'm trying to make dinner.
0: You gotta wake up in the morning and how you doing, Henry?
1: Oh, yeah. Well, and maybe you want to come out of the room in your PJs, but you don't want a guy to see you roaming around in your PJs.
2: Oh, that's actually been my one fighting factor right now. I'm like, if you want to be over, you're going to see me in boxers and a sports bra, and no one's can get mad about it.
1: That's right. Okay. No makeup, hair half falling out of a bun.
2: Exactly. I'm like as uncomfortable as I can make it. I'm going to be there.
0: Well, that's not as uncomfortable as you can make them, but it's close. You could make them very uncomfortable.
2: What could I do?
0: I'm not going to expound on that.
1: Come up with things to make them. Yeah, come up with things to make them more uncomfortable.
2: When she was working from home, I was like, oh, next morning I'm going to fry bacon in the kitchen while she's working and be on the phone,
0: oh my
2: speakerphone.
0: Lexi,
2: just
0: that's
2: live my truth.
0: That's brutal. I mean, I'm thinking this through. So the dude's around in the morning too.
2: Yeah, but
0: parking
2: this is
0: spot and the morning when you just kind of want to wake up, you know, and then she's working in the living room.
2: Well, now she only works one day a week, which is on a Friday, which does irk me more because I'm like, now your boyfriend's gonna wake up, I'm gonna have to deal with him for an hour, and then I'm gonna have to deal with you in the living room for 8 hours. And I personally, on Fridays, I dip out. I'm not there because I'm

0: like, sure. I cannot handle being in your office at my residence.
1: I got another. Then I got another one for you, Lexi. When she's on like an office Zoom call or whatever,
2: yeah.
1: Shout out random things like, "Hey, can I have back that bra I loaned you?"
2: Or right?
1: Weird, just off the wall stuff that would embarrass her on a work call.
2: While she's on the work call, now she's taking a couple of phone calls, Ryan. But yeah, so just kind of say in the background. In somewhat inappropriate things during the work call. yeah.
1: Or just bringing a random cursing. blah, blah, blah, blah. I burned my hand frying this bacon.
2: Everyone has had a bad roommate, you know. I would imagine that most people have had a bad roommate. I remember in the early 80s, I was living, if Dave Ramirez is out there listening. I would have to start my day. I swear, 1983, working at the Olive Plant. Here's how I would start my day. I had to get up early in the morning and be stacking cans by 5:30 in the morning. I had to stack cans all day. And so I had to be in at 5:30 by the retort ovens. And so in order to get my shower in before work, Ryan, the process would be, you had to walk into this bathroom. Now, there's a part of this I'm going to skip that is so disgusting I can't say it on the radio. But so you'd pull back the curtain in the shower, and there'd be big holes in the wall. There'd be big holes in the wall of the shower, right? And so the first thing you had to do in the morning was go pick the snails off the wall in the shower.
1: Oh.
2: Okay. And then you had to turn the water on full blast. Then you might want to go catch a few more Z's. I don't know, maybe 10, 15 minutes while the drip finally turned into a shower and you've disposed of the morning snails. That was, and there's so much more to that roommate situation.
1: The morning snails. That's where you got me. You know what? I'll take the meth on the mirror over the morning snails. That's fine. You leave your meth mirrors out wherever you want, Pat. That's fine. And for the record, neither Pat nor I does drugs.
2: That's right.
1: But, you know, don't do drugs. Don't do drugs.
2: There you go. Ryan, thanks for trying to help out, Lexi.
1: Best of luck. Best of luck.
0: Thank you.
1: Nip it in the bud right away. Nip it in the bud right away.
0: Yes, sir.
1: And don't be as immature. Don't be as immature as I was about it. You're a grown adult. You'll handle it fine.
0: Oh, hell no.
1: There you go.
2: Thanks,
0: maybe
2: Ryan.
0: Maybe I'll give you guys an update next week. I'm sure it'll go over well.
2: Oh,
0: well, yeah. I mean, tonight was the first night I brought up, like, hey, this bothers me. So,
2: okay.
0: So far, when we've had these conversations, things have gone pretty okay.
2: Very, very good. I hope it continues to go pretty okay. And thank you, everyone, for being so kind and sweet to Lexi and offering her your advice, your compassion and such. We have other things we get to. What do we have on the? Oh, at some point, we'll blow the whistle for tickets. That's my little new game. Blow the whistle for tickets. I got my little melody pop here. At some point, we'll play another. I thought of a song. And then you can win tickets for the Red Clay Strays September 11th at the Golden One Center. Ticketmaster.com is where you get the tickets. We have a great birthday board as well. And, oh, yeah, America has a new lake. Straight ahead, the Pat Walsh Show.
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0: back to the Pat Walsh Show, KBK News Radio. It is Alex Lifeson's birthday today. Great guitarist for Rush. Alex Lifeson, born on this day, 1953. Tonight, the full Sturgeon Moon slips into Earth's shadow, creating a stunning almost blood moon. It's the almost blood moon, as up to 96.2% of the lunar surface disappears into the darkest part of our planet's shadow, the umbra. So this is supposed to be like the greatest eclipse you're going to see until like 2028. 916-921-1530, 800-834-1530. Lots of things to talk about, but everyone wants to help Lexi out with her roommate situation, which I think that's really nice of you guys. Here's Al in Alberta. Hello, Al.
1: You know what? I just looked up at the sky, and I see a half moon that you're saying.

0: and I talked to her briefly on the phone. I am the ultimate roommate. I am always on the road, and I am always working. When I'm home, and, like, I need a fixed address, because I actually have a ball shirt, a baseball shirt that says, of no fixed address, you know? Yeah, I'm home. Yeah, I'm enjoying it. Yeah, I have some rest. But, boom, the phone rings, and I'm back out the door for months on end.
1: Oh, wow.
0: So, Lexi, Well, right now we're in the thick of it. Like, I'm returning phone calls that I got 8 in my mailbox, and I was talking to a friend today, and his phone went off. Or I had a lunch break of a half hour, and his phone went, and we talked every 30 seconds. And anyway, that's our life. But we're busy. When we're busy and when we're off, we're off.
1: Mm-hmm.
0: So what you have to do is you have to shop for a roommate. Find somebody that, like Lexi was saying, she's always working. And don't mess with my sleep. We don't party at the house. You know, I'm going to be gone for a long time. So do what you want. And the main point is shop for your roommate.
1: Yeah.
0: Find somebody that has similar respect for the house.
1: Where, yeah.
0: Hey, when I'm home, I'm home. Right? It's not a party house. It's like, hey, man.
1: Well, she already has the roommate, which is the thing. I mean, she has the roommate. I think that's great for someone for trying to find a roommate, for sure.
0: Here's the thing. Is that either I go or you go. Right? If you want to keep the place, then you keep the place. And you find a roommate.
1: Right. That's right.
0: I'm going to find a new roommate that fits.
1: Thank you. Appreciate that, Al in Alberta. Bigfoot Dave in Red Bluff. Hello.
2: Hello. Having roommates is very challenging. Many years ago in the 70s, I had a roommate, and he was working. Didn't get home till like 9 o'clock at night, and I stopped on my way home at a place. I was having a happy hour. I met this girl. We liked each other a lot. Went to my apartment, didn't make it past the couch, and when I had finished the activity, I heard two people clapping, my roommate and a neighbor. They were standing there.
1: They were standing there and clapping for you?
2: Yeah. We weren't paying attention. We weren't, you know, I wasn't paying it. I couldn't see him anyway.
1: Right.
2: We weren't paying attention. And when the festivities were over,
1: now,
2: they clapped.
1: Now, I'm sorry, Joe. So this is a really embarrassing moment for me. Joe walked in the room. I looked over there. I missed what the festivities were. I ask you to please repeat the festivities. Sorry. The festivities were?
2: Well, you know, when people meet each other.
1: Sure.
2: Yeah,
1: that's what I thought. I thank you for that.
3: I wasn't paying attention.
1: Yeah,
3: I thought
1: I missed it, but he was just being, you know, he was just being good for radio. And
2: of course.
1: I thought I missed it.
3: So there was nothing to miss?
1: No, he was just, there you go. And then there was applause, because he was unaware, because he couldn't see. Bigfoot. Oh, Bigfoot, you never cease to amaze me. Thank you. More to come.
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3: I'm Joe Michaels with your top local stories on KFBK News Radio. A California agency is accused of using workers' compensation money to investigate its own staff. KFBK's Dina Kodiak has the story.
5: The Department of Industrial Relations reportedly spent over $30 million from the Workers' Compensation Fund on unrelated contracts. One case involved $80,000 spent investigating a claim that a manager shot a toy bow and arrow at photos of state leaders. The manager was cleared after 18 months.

0: months. State law prohibits using workers' compensation funds for unrelated purposes. The department says agencies often borrow from one fund and pay it back later. No proof of repayment has been provided. More information is expected by September 7th. Dina Kodiak, KFBK, Sacramento's News Radio.
1: Sac State is getting nearly $150 million for a new engineering facility. It'll be named the Ernest E. Shannon Engineering Teaching and Research Building, thanks to a $15 million commitment from philanthropist Ernest E. Shannon. Additional funds come from the CSU system and private donor funds. The new building will house programs in the College of Engineering and Computer Science, with the goal of increasing graduation numbers for engineers and computer scientists, while offering new collaborative opportunities for tech industry partners. No dates for construction have yet been announced. City of Elk Grove looking to crack down on traffic congestion by synchronizing more than 100 traffic lights. KFBK's Kai Arellano reports.
2: Elk Grove's newest program, Project Greenwave, is in effect as a solution to one of the city's busiest areas. Due to the growing population of the city, the program has synchronized more than 100 traffic lights on 8 roads, which includes Laguna Boulevard, Bruceville Road, Sheldon Road, and Elk Grove Boulevard, at no extra cost since Elk Grove already has the equipment necessary. Data from the city has shown that drive time has been reduced by 21% and red light stops have been reduced by 41%. Cariano, KFBK, Sacramento's News Radio.
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4: Good evening, 8:33. Bob Williams from the KFBK Traffic Center with a hazard. Person jumping out in front of passing vehicles. This is at the off-ramp northbound Cap City Freeway. I guess the guy had nothing else to do. He said, I think I'll jump in front of some cars. Watt Avenue, Longview Drive, northbound to the intersection. Non-injury hit and run. One vehicle left on the shoulder. CHP already at the scene. We've got work starting up tonight on the 80 corridor. Seeing a little slow and heavy traffic now working on eastbound 50 approaching Richards Boulevard. We already have reduced lanes starting at Highway 113. Also reduced lanes on the 113 transition to eastbound 80. And the old Davis Road off-ramp, or make that on-ramp, is closed. Those three projects go on until 6 a.m. on August 29th. Traffic on the 10s every 10 minutes, mornings and afternoons. 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
3: Now, Sacramento weather.
5: Clouds breaking overnight, low 65 to 69. Clouds on Friday, the high 83 to 87. Sunshine Saturday, high 84 to 88. And a nice end to the weekend Sunday. Sunshine, high 87 to 91. I'm AccuWeather's Andy Robb on KFBK, Sacramento's News Radio.
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0: night, Thursday night, KFBK News Radio. My Pat's Peeps podcast is up to 503 on the birthday board today. Thank you, Joe. Edward Patton. We call him Patton the Pip. He was one of the Pips, one of Gladys Knight's Pips. Born on this date in 1939. We're going to take one more call on the roommate situation from Vince. But Joe, before you leave the studio, before I go to Vince here, I'm going to play a song for you. We're, of course, talking about Dolly Parton's passing this week.
1: Yes.
0: I'm going to play a version of one of her songs.
1: Okay.
0: I'd like you to listen to it. Tell me what you think of it. Yes.
1: Go on.
0: Were you going to say something?
1: I'm waiting for you to finish.
0: And who you might think it is.
1: Oh. Now, you know what, Pat? You tried to trick me once before in years gone by about something. Do you remember how that worked out?
2: Mm-mm. A modified dog. View the quivering fringe.
0: Frank. Special doily. Draped across the piano with some surprise. I know this. This is Evelyn the Modified Dog, she said.
1: I have no idea. Is it like, you know, Frank Zappa or something?
3: You've got to be kidding me. I have no idea. Frank Zappa or something? Wow. Oh, my God.
1: Am I right?
0: That's pretty good guess, Joe.
3: God, Jimmy Christmas. Unbelievable.
0: That was a good guess.
1: Yeah. So what are you gonna try and get me with tonight?
0: Who is it, and what do you think of the version?
1: It's Jolene.
0: Yep.

0: I'm trying to like get the little idiosyncrasies in the voice, but I'm not coming up with anything. Flaming
1: locks of auburn hair with ivory skin and eyes of emerald green.
2: You know, when you're a kid, you have a record player. Your parents have a record player. And on the record player, they have 33 and a third, which is an album. They have 45, which is for the 45 7-inch records. Right. They even had 16 at one point. So when you're a kid, what we would do, if it was a 33 and a third, an album, we'd put it on the turntable. And sometimes we put it on 45. You know,
0: right.
2: We'd laugh. And then we'd take a 45, and then we would put it on 33 and a third. Is that
0: what you just did?
2: That's Dolly Parton slowed down from a 45 to 33 and a third.

0: Jolene.
1: Is this what you work on after the show?
0: It actually is, Joe.
1: Oh, my heavens.
0: It actually is. How about that, huh?
1: That was pretty cool, I have to admit. I don't think you could do that with a lot of records.
0: No.
1: I may be wrong. But
0: no, they would sound completely off, but there's something very soulful about that. I don't know what it is. I kind of like it, too.
1: Yeah.
0: Yeah.
1: Give it a thumbs up.
0: Yep, so did Gary and Scott yesterday when I played that for them. I was going to play that a couple days ago. Well, actually, on Tuesday.
1: Did you ever play the Dolly Parton Eugene, Oregon song?
0: I did not, but let's take Vince first, then we'll do that. Vincent, sorry for the wait. How are you, Vince?
2: Oh, doing fine. I told Miss Lexi I really can't give you any advice because in my roommate history, I was the one who was a bad roommate.
0: Well, before you even tell us about being a bad roommate, Vince, you and Denise are so kind to send me this incredible cowboy hat, and I have it in the studio right now. And I absolutely love it, man. I cannot thank you guys enough for that. What a surprise.
2: Well, I saw a picture with you in the hat, and it looks good. Gets at least two-thirds of the credit. All I was her henchman, and I contributed a little bit to the cost. But this was her whole idea, her whole thing, you know, so.
0: She's a sweetie. Thank you.
2: Yeah, she's the best.
0: She is.
2: Thank you, Pat.
0: You're welcome.
2: Okay. What I wanted to suggest, I wanted to ask, you're still in your band, right? You still do band practice?
0: You know what? Not so much lately. There was one of our guys is moving to Thailand, so I thought that might be kind of difficult to get together for the gigs.
2: Well, I was going to come up with a band name suggestion. I remember a while back you were asking for bad names, and
0: yeah.
2: I've got one. I just came up with it.
0: Okay.
2: It came from what you said earlier tonight. How about the Morning Snails?
0: Oh, man. Oh, boy. Yes. Yeah, that's pretty that's pretty good. You know, listen, I'll be in another band. We'll have another band with someone who's not living in Thailand, and I'll throw that out there as a suggestion from you.
2: Well, you came up with the name yourself in way.
0: How are you a bad roommate, Vince?
2: I'd rather not say.
0: We gotcha. Yeah, so there you go. I won't probe any further into that anyhow, but I love the hat, and please tell Denise that I said that. Thank you. Okay.
2: Listening right now.
0: On behalf of all of us in the Morning Snails band, we appreciate you and Denise very much. All right.
2: Thank you, sir.
0: It's beautiful. Thank you, Vincent. You ever had a bad roommate, Joe?
1: Yes. Yes. Yes.
0: Boy, that look in your face when I asked that question. I think we all have.
1: I would simply say this. I was a freshman, and when I asked the residence director if it would be possible to move or get a different room, because the guy that I was roommates with, his girlfriend was over all the time.
0: Oh, jeez. Well.
1: And I'm like, I didn't pay for three people. I paid for two, right? And she was also very unique, shall we say. And what they told me was, they said, well, we'll give you a list of room numbers, and you can go knock on the doors, and if someone will allow you to move in, these are people who have double rooms that should have a roommate that don't. If you go knock on the doors, and someone will allow you to do that, we'll allow you to move. And by the grace of God, the first one I knocked on, the guy said, yeah.
0: Really?
1: Yes, and you know why?
0: Really?
1: You know why?
0: Why?
1: Because, and it comes out in this story. He said his friends were like, what are you doing, man? You're a senior, and you let a freshman move in with you? And he said, yeah. He's the guy that was living with that guy whose girlfriend chased me with an axe. It's a true story.
0: Oh, God, Joe, that almost ties my favorite Joe Michaels story of all time.
1: Really?
0: That was very close to tying my favorite Joe Michaels story.
1: Do I want to ask?
0: Oh, I have my favorite Joe Michaels. I've known
3: I want to know.
1: Oh, boy. Oh, man.
0: My favorite Joe Michaels story, that was a good one. That was a really good one.
1: It wasn't good at the time.
0: No, but
1: until
0: still,
1: I was safely retrospect. Into the new room, yeah.
0: You haven't heard his Renaissance Fair story? Hear ye, hear ye.
3: I have.
1: Was this the...
3: It sounds like someone can also be chased
0: please
3: with an axe.
0: Ye visit the Renaissance masseuse.
1: All right, yes.
0: Yeah, Renaissance Fair
1: that's
0: masseuse.
1: That's right.
0: Man.
3: Tell it.
0: My favorite Joe Michaels story ever.
1: Oh, my heaven. What were we selling? We were selling gardenias and straw hats, right? And there it was, the Minnesota State Renaissance Festival. And my friend had this booth, right, where she would sell the gardenias and the straw hats.
0: Uh-huh.
1: Well, she said, hey, well, you want to come out and help me with the sales? Sure, that'd be great. You know, you get free admission to the Renaissance Festival and, you know, help me out for a little bit and go. Well, I just got into it, right, because we were right near the admission, the place where you had to come in, the entrance.
0: Right, of the right? Renaissance Festival.
1: And I'm on the side here, and we got these gardenias and straw hats, and I'm dressed up in the, I look like a friar from the mid thing. Somebody
0: just that idea of that.
1: Had their back massager thing, right? The back massager, like the, right. The thing that you, the roller that
0: sure.
1: a chiropractor or something would use on it.
0: Sure.
1: So I'm just out there barking, gardenias and straw hats, free massage with purchase. And I looked in the paper the next day, and the attendance that day was 20,000 people at the Minnesota State Renaissance Festival. So if you break that down and you say 10,000 of them were women, okay, uh-huh. Let's say if it was 50-50, 10,000 women walked past my booth that day,
0: uh-huh.
1: And a few thousand came in and looked at the gardenias and straw hats, and when I would say free massage with purchase, I got every reaction in the world from, yeah, right, you wish, to, oh my God, can I trade you in, my husband in for you? So I learned...
0: Ye old Renaissance masseuse.
1: That another person's reaction...
0: Did they say ye old?
1: ...had nothing to do with me. It was a great lesson in terms of being able, you know, when you're like, you know, I'm going to walk up to this lady and maybe sure. She's going to say yes, maybe she's going to say no to whatever I ask. It had nothing to do with me on many occasions.
0: Sure.
1: Yeah, right, you wish. Can I trade my husband in for you?
0: On the next episode... of Joe Micah's Renaissance Masseuse.
3: Huzzah!
0: Thank you, Joe.
1: Gardenias, straw hats, free massage with purchase.
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0: Sorry. Hear ye, hear ye. Is that the way they talked in the Renaissance? Oh, God,
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0: Yes, right. 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But I wouldn't even bring up the topic, you know what I mean? 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
16: What we've got here is failure to communicate.
0: Hear ye, hear ye. Speaking to the townspeople,

0: President Trump renamed the Lake Ontario Lake America. Oh, there's nothing like sailing Lake America on an almost blood moon, I tell ya. There's nothing more romantic. Nothing more romantic. Started thinking about, what are some of the other, you know, Canadian landmarks that the president is... Have you heard about this? The president's thinking about renaming some of these things. Have you heard about these, Joe?
1: I have. I've heard about it.
0: You've heard about this?
1: I have.
0: Oh, yeah, yeah. I mean, some of them are very surprising. Let's see. So I've got a list of some of these. See if we have any... let's see if we have any... Canada, renaming Canada, Canadian thing, music. I don't know what we have here. Do we have anything? Oh, okay, this is good. Okay, let's try this. So here's a list of some things.
1: Who turned off my computer?
0: I didn't.
1: I had the music.

0: hear it. Well, you had music for it?
1: I thought I did. I pressed it and something else started.
0: Well, I started something. Do you have something? Do you have some Canadian? You have some good music for this? Here we go. Oh, there we go. There we go. That's great.
2: I beg your pardon. I never promised you a rose.
0: Well, I'll tell you what. This is very good music for this segment. We're kind of out of time for it, so we'll have to do this coming up right after our commercial break. But this will be the top 10 other spots, Canadian spots, that the president is considering renaming, all right? So we'll do that. We have another list, too, that I think you're going to enjoy. We're going to do that straight.
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20: From ABC News, I'm Dave Packer. President Trump taking his trade war with Canada to a new level.
21: We're going to be changing the name of Lake Ontario, effective immediately, to Lake America. That's going to take place right now as I sign the order.
1: The president also threatening to double tariffs on Canada-made cars and auto parts in January.
2: A 50% tariff on some $20 billion of U.S. goods going across the border. They were trying to match dollar for dollar and almost product for product the tariffs the United States put in place over the weekend. This is really setting off a significant trade war with, at this point, no negotiations indicating that they're taking place and no signs of either side backing down right now.
1: ABC's Karen Travers at the White House. A trekking group is among the more than 1,300 missing following the deadly flash flooding in Nepal. The group is associated with the Aisha Institute of Inner Sciences based in McMinnville, Tennessee. Leslie Crespi with the Institute.
22: 22 of the people were from America, affiliated with this center, and 12 from Canada.
1: 77 in all. A judge heard arguments over renaming the Kennedy Center for the Performing Arts in Washington to add President Trump's name again. ABC's Mary Bruce.
23: Commerce Secretary Howard Lutnick spent the day in court watching his administration lawyers try to convince a judge to allow President Trump's name to go up on the Kennedy Center, telling reporters it would motivate the president to raise money for renovations.
24: You need to induce him, entice him, get him to agree to wear it and do it. And if he didn't do it, you could always take the letters down.
1: Late Thursday, the DOJ notified the court that the Kennedy Center will delay implementation of its board's resolution that would add President Trump's name to the facade and plaza until October 8th. The FBI says it uncovered a sweeping cyber espionage campaign out of Canada. 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
26: A California agency is accused of using workers' comp money to investigate its own staff. Dana Kodiak has the story.
27: The Department of Industrial Relations reportedly spent over $30 million from the Workers' Compensation Fund on unrelated contracts. One case involved $80,000 spent investigating a claim that a manager shot a toy bow and arrow at photos of state leaders. The manager was cleared after 18 months. State law prohibits using workers' compensation funds for unrelated purposes. The department says agencies often borrow from one fund and pay it back later. No proof of repayment has been provided.
26: California lawmakers have passed a bill to let residents install simple solar panels that plug into regular outlets, aiming to help people save money on electricity and fight climate change. And ICE arrests in San Diego and Imperial counties have climbed sharply. New data shows nearly 2,000 arrests in July alone. That's the latest. I'm Mark Mayfield.
25: Now, Sacramento traffic.
28: Good evening, 903. Bob Williams from the KFBK Traffic Center. We have a deceased, wait for it, bear in the lanes. 50 eastbound, just west of Sly Park Road. Ooh. That's a big thing to hit. That has happened before.
0: A bear,
28: but a bear, yeah, boo-boo. Oh, we're not talking about a picnic basket here.
0: Man,
28: yeah, that's right. There. So, goodbye to grizzly. And that's being responded to right now with animal control, of course. No doubt the Department of Fish and Wildlife will be involved with that because that's just not your your average thing. Mm-hmm. Northbound 65 Sunset Boulevard off-ramp traffic hazard there with a big old chunk of big rig tire tread reported. Watch for construction activity, Watt Avenue off-ramp, 80 eastbound, and then paving going on Watt Avenue on the surface streets right off of I-80. Some heavy traffic on eastbound 80 coming through the Davis area with reduced lanes tonight. Those reduced lanes start at Highway 113, and then at Old Davis Road, the on-ramp is closed through the overnight hours until the 29th of August. Traffic on the 10s every 10 minutes, mornings and afternoons. Bob Williams, KFBK News Radio, 93.1 FM, 1530 AM.
25: Now, Sacramento weather.
29: Through the overnight hours, clouds breaking, low 65 to 69. Cloudy for Friday, high 83 to 87. Sunshine, nice start to the weekend. Saturday, high 84 to 88. And sunny on Sunday, high 87 to 91. I'm AccuWeather's Andy Robb on KFBK, Sacramento's News Radio.
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0: 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Your phone calls are free. Well, no, you got to pay your cell phone, but anyhow, we take more calls. I've enjoyed the calls very much during the show tonight. Lexi taking your calls. Now, we still have to do this giveaway, Lexi, with the, I've got the Melody Pop here, where we're going to be giving away tickets, a pair of tickets to see the Red Clay Strays, September 11th at the Golden One Center. Get tickets at Ticketmaster.com, but we'll give away a pair free in just shortly here on the show. All right? By the way, you may have heard there in the news, and I did tease ahead to this, that Lake Ontario is now Lake America. We've got the Gulf of America, formerly known as the Gulf of Mexico, of course. Now we have Lake America as signed into, I guess they made that happen today, the president made that happen today. Here he is talking about that.
1: And finally, I guess the purpose of this more than anything else is we're going to be changing the name of Lake Ontario, effective immediately, to Lake America. That's going to take place right now as I sign the order. Thank you. Okay.
0: So there he's going to sign the order there. What do you think of that? Now, there's other things. There are other places in Canada that I think that the president is considering changing some of the names. If you take a look at the list here. Oh, Canada. God bless Canada. Our friendly neighbors to the north. All right, here we go. Here we go. Here are the top 10 other, perhaps, name changes as determined by the president. Banff National Park will be renamed the Trump Plaza Outdoor Adventure Mall and Grizzly Tax Shelter. All right, here we go. There's another one. Number 9. Niagara Falls will now be known as Freedom Spout, the hydroelectric profit geyser of the free world. The CN Tower is getting a patriotic upgrade to the world's tallest Trump Tower, minus the actually functioning elevators. And number 4, Mount Logan, Canada's highest peak, is now Trump's hair metaphor, number 4,612. All right, at number 3, is this number 3? Old Quebec City has been designated Historic Freedom Village, now serving deep-fried poutine burgers. Number 2, I guess this might be number 3, Peggy's Cove Lighthouse in Nova Scotia. It will be rebranded by the president as the Trump Organization Coastal Warning Beacon of Truth. Is this number 1? Oh, this is number 2. The Rideau... The Rideau in Ottawa is now officially the Mar-a-Lago Winter Warning. Oh, God. I just lost it. Ah! That's a long drum roll you're doing there, Lexi. And finally, the entire country of Canada is being updated on U.S. federal maps to America's freezer section. So there you go. These are not things that he officially signed today, but these are things that he's thinking about. America's freezer section. So what do y'all think about that up there, eh? up there in Canada. Here's Dawn in Natomas. Dawn, welcome.
2: Hi, how are you?
0: I'm good, Dawn. Thank you for asking. Hope you are too.
2: So I just think President Trump likes it, you know, that just shake him up.
0: Yeah.
2: I don't think seriously. But what I would think that would be so much fun is if we had a Dolly Parton movie celebration, and anyone can do it. So Friday night would be 9 to 5, and Saturday night would be Best Little, I don't know if you can say it, W House in Texas.
0: Oh, yeah, sure you can. Best Little Whorehouse in Texas. That's right.
2: Yeah, I wasn't sure if you could say that. And then Sunday afternoon would be a matinee with Steel Magnolias.
0: Oh, I love the idea. So you would say you would like to see this, what, a movie theater doing this, or just a...
2: We could do it. They will rent the space out to people, and then so you could go to like Cinemark and Folsom or Natomas or Elk Grove, Roseville, wherever, and they'll rent out a theater and they'll play what you want to play.
0: What? Really?
2: Yes, anybody can do it. And I just think it would be fun if maybe somebody hears this and they're like, let's do it. And let's say Folsom does it.
0: Mm-hmm.
2: Then the venues in the area can have Dolly Parton costume, karaoke, open mic. So then you have the movies. And then, so it's kind of like a big community. And whatever money's raised can go towards the books.
0: This is a really nice idea. I love the idea, Dawn. And I had no idea that you could rent out a movie theater and just have them play a movie and you could have all your friends go and do something. Like, I had no clue about that. So, wow. I love the idea. I bet a lot of people would be very interested in that.
2: And it's not even that expensive. I think it works out to be like $12 a person.
0: Huh. And so I can just call any of the Cinemark or what have you and check into that? Is that what you were saying? Around town?
2: Yeah, you can go on the internet and
0: okay.
2: And you can book it, and then it could even be something that you're doing.
0: How fun is that? That is a great idea you have there, Dawn. You know?
2: And it would be, because I think a lot of people don't know, like, the musical. I think one of the guys actually won an Academy Award for Best Little W.
0: Yeah, you're very sweet, by the way, on the air. By not wanting to say something inappropriate, that is so nice of you.
2: I don't want you to get in trouble.
0: I appreciate that.
2: But I just think it would be so, a lot of people have never seen, and 9 to 5 is so funny and brilliant.
0: I've never seen it. Nope, never seen it.
2: What?
0: Mm-mm.
2: Now, the thing is, they're both kind of adult movies. Especially, you know, Texas.
0: Mm-hmm.
2: But, so it would be an adult.
0: So, I love this idea, Dawn. I love it. I love the fact that you're thinking about it with Dolly Parton. But I also love it.
2: Yeah.
0: I also love it for maybe future, things where you say, okay, I mean, I don't know what time of the day they would do this when, I know they have show times all day. I've never heard of such a thing, but... Like, let's say it's Halloween time and you want to invite and say, you know, hey, let's have a big, like, we're going to play like a certain Halloween movie or whatever the occasion might be. And then you invite people. We have a show, like a little gathering at the movies. How fun.
2: Yeah. No, because there aren't that many movies anymore. So they have all these open theaters and you can do it during the day or at night. I think they charge a little more at night. And do you remember Flash Gordon?
0: Yeah. Are you talking about Flash or Flash Gordon?
2: No, not Flash.
0: Yeah, I remember that. I used to play that at the Midnight Movies. Yeah, I remember Flash Gordon, too. I remember both of them.
2: It would be so much fun, especially like the dog. I just feel like it was one of the best musicals. I don't know if you ever saw it. There's a lot of, there's some nudity, but it's... quick, I think. I'm
0: okay.
2: Not sure, but
0: well, I'm all for quick nudity there, Dawn. So
2: it's not like now.
0: I'll hide my eyes.
2: Oh my gosh. Like, I can't even watch programs because it's like softcore porn.
0: I know.
2: It's crazy.
0: Yeah. And then you're all sitting there feeling all uncomfortable, like, oh gosh.
2: Ugh. Yeah.
0: Well, Dawn, I love the idea. If you're a regular listener, I'll even talk to Ken Dog about this when he comes in tomorrow night, but I'm going to look into this because it's a fabulous idea. I think a lot of people would have fun. I know I would have fun doing that. So
2: it would be like a Pat Pete's night of the movies.
0: Right.
2: It would be so fun.
0: Oh my gosh. It's a great idea, Dawn. Thank you for that.
2: Okay.
0: Thank you so much. Yeah.
2: I already have tickets to go see Red Clay Strays, but I wish you'd play some of their music for bumper music or something.
0: What's your favorite Red Clay Stray song?
2: I love the one that he sings. I can't think of the name of it. The one he sings about his addiction and how the devil is chasing him. I love the one when he sings about his wife and how, you know, what in the world is this woman doing with me?
0: Yeah, they're really good. And you're right. I should play a little of a Red Clay Strays. Now, the only reason I haven't is because if I do, people will call right away. So I'm going to play it because I love them. And let's give you an idea what they sound like in case you've never heard them. And don't call in now, but because I'm going to ask you, I'm going to play something on the whistle here in a little bit. We'll give away tickets. But Dawn, this is a fabulous call. I love your idea. And if you listen quite often, then we'll have an update on this, okay?
2: Okay, thank you so much.
0: Thank you, Dawn. Here you go. Here's Red Clay Strays. This is a great tune.

0: Joe, what you got for us over there?
1: Pat, I went out to see the lunar eclipse. I couldn't see it. It was as if the sun were in front of the moon. Just gone. It's

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3: 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Yep, part of the Pat Walsh Show for 6 years running. 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

0: on the birthday board tonight. Play guitar, fiddled for Alabama. Jeff Cook. Jeff was born on this date in 1949. Thanks for tuning in tonight. So I've got the I've got my melody pop here, and I'm going to play a song here during the break. Alexi said, "Test." I said, "It's going to be too easy." Even though I think, no, I said, I said, you know, I thought of another one, but it might be really easy. She says, "Okay, lay it on me, see if I can get it." I mean, this thing has no tone at all. It's this, and yet she got it instantly. And I'm thinking, it's just got to be the rhythm of the, what I'm doing. It has to be the rhythm. Because, again, there's no tone to it. So I'm going to play another song here momentarily. And then, you guess it, you get two tickets to the Red Clay Strays. Dan, real quick, and Hawthorne. Dan, howdy.
1: Howdy, Pat. Great shoe, as usual.
0: Thank you.
1: Speaking of, you're welcome. I just wanted to say, since President is naming everything after America, which I don't mind. Hey, it's more power to him. But do you remember? I'm surprised that

0: the Air Force One. I mean, since he's going around naming everything, claiming it as either his or America's. Yeah. I mean, but it's amazing when you have that kind of money and power. I guess you can pretty much do what you want, right?
1: I had no idea of that story until you just told me that. The year fired thing, I had no idea. I never watched that show. I never really paid attention too much to Trump before he was the president, ran for president. It's like, yeah, I hear about him here and there, but I didn't really pay that much attention, so never watched that show.
0: Yeah, you may want to check into it. It's funny. It's hilarious.
1: Okay.
0: Okay.
1: I'll watch it just for Gary Busey was on there, I think, so I'll watch that episode. All right, Dan. Right. Hey, Dan, you can play along with this game, by the way, if you want, so call back if you get it. Thank you, Dan. All right, here we go. I had to switch it up. I'm not going to do the one I played for Lexi because, gosh, she got it so quickly. And this is an easy one, too. All right, so let's go back to, I'll even give you hints. This is the 70s. This is probably the early 70s. It's a feel-good song. All right, that's the best I can tell you. If you can get this one, if I can play it right, 916-921-1530, 916-921-1530, or toll-free 800-834-1530. You get it right, we'll get you a pair of tickets to the Red Clay Strays. And this is on my, what is this called? It's my Melody Pop. Melody Pop. Chupa Chups Melody Pop. Here we go. Lexi, raise your hand if you get it. You may not even know this song, Lexi. Here we go. If you know it, call

0: You know?
1: Yep.
0: You do know?
1: Yep.
0: Okay. I want you so badly to tell me in my ear what it is. Oh, you just gave it away!
1: That was off air.
0: Oh,
1: that
0: was off air. I was going to say, you just gave it away.
1: I promise.
0: That was off air?
1: That was off air.
0: Oh my God, you got it.
1: Yep.
0: You didn't say that on air?
1: I promise.
0: Oh my God, you got it. I can't believe it. One more time. You got it. I can't believe it. Maybe I should be playing this in an orchestra. That's the best I can play it. I'm trying. Oh, God. This thing tastes really good. Watch, the first person's going to get it. I did not think you would be able to get this. What flavor is that? That is yummy good. I'm not even a big candy person. Man, oh man. Shall we take the guesses? I don't know. All right, let's take a couple of guesses. Let's go to Greg and Chico is up first. Greg, what was the song?
2: I believe it's In the Summertime.
0: Oh my God! You got it, man! You guys, single
2: time. I have the 45.
0: Me too. Oh my gosh, you definitely got it.
2: You got to just take in. I can't make that concert that day, so I just was going for the contest. So do another song for the next people.
0: Okay. All right. Well, now see. Thank you. That's very nice of you. Oh. You guys hang in there. Now I have to do a different song. We'll do it straight ahead.
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4: ABC News, I'm Dave Packer. President Trump taking his trade war with Canada to a new level.
5: We're going to be changing the name of Lake Ontario, effective immediately, to Lake America. That's going to take place right now as I sign the order.
4: The president also threatening to double tariffs on Canada-made cars and auto parts in January. A trekking group is among the more than 1,300 missing following the deadly flash flooding in Nepal. The group is associated with the Aisha Institute of Inner Sciences, which says 20 of the 77 people in the group were from the United States. The FBI says it's uncovered a sweeping cyber espionage campaign out of China that targeted some of America's most sensitive institutions. The defense resting its case.

0: evidence in the murder trial of Dwayne Keefe D. Davis, the man accused of orchestrating the 1996 killing of rapper Tupac Shakur. Prosecutors say they will not call any rebuttal witnesses. Closing arguments will begin Monday. This is ABC News.
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2: Several Republican state senators want the University of California to bring back SAT and ACT scores for admissions, saying students are less prepared without them. Here's Dina Kodiak.
3: They point to a UC San Diego report showing more freshmen are struggling with basic math than ever before. Over 3,000 UC faculty have previously called for the tests to return, saying students lack key math, writing, and reasoning skills. The tests were dropped in 2020. Critics of the exams say they're unfair to students with less wealthy backgrounds and note that graduation rates have improved since the change.
2: Californians may soon know how much of their food is grown with pesticides containing PFAS, also known as forever chemicals. That's State Bill AB 1603. And California lawmakers scrambling to find $10 million to continue gender transitions for children on Medi-Cal. Money from the feds ends beginning October the 13th. That's the latest. I'm Mark Mayfield.
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4: Good evening, 9:33. Bob Williams from the KFPK Traffic Center. Heads up, wrong way driver at the off-ramp, Riverside Avenue, 80 eastbound. CHP headed that way. They're not there yet. And it looks like a driver was going up the off-ramp back towards traffic versus the rest of the cars who were trying to get on the freeway. Traffic hazard, Bradshaw Road, southbound, just south of Florin Road, with a person walking along the roadway in the dark. Arden Way, westbound, just west of Fulton Avenue. Traffic hazard there, just someone standing in the right lane. I would say, is there a full moon tonight? But the answer is yes, there is. We've got 80 eastbound West Paoli Lane. We got reports there of a big rig hit the center divide in that area. And Harbor Boulevard, Reed Avenue, West Sacramento, got a crash working there. And it looks like they may have injuries involved. CHP is at the scene. We've got some slow traffic coming through the Davis area right now due to reduced lanes on eastbound 80 after Richards. Traffic on the 10s every 10 minutes, mornings and afternoons. Bob Williams, KFBK News Radio, 93.1 FM, 1530 AM.
1: Now, Sacramento weather.
5: Clouds breaking overnight, low 65 to 69. Clouds on Friday, the high 83 to 87. Sunshine Saturday, high 84 to 88. And a nice end to the weekend Sunday. Sunshine, high 87 to 91. I'm AccuWeather's Andy Robb on KFBK, Sacramento's News Radio.
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The Pat Walsh Show. The Pat Walsh Show on the birthday board tonight from the Turtles. Chip Douglas. Wasn't he one of my three sons, too? Wasn't Chip Douglas one of my three sons? It is also the basis for the Turtles. On this day, 1942. We were going over a variety of songs. We're playing our game here, the Melody Pop Whistle Game, to try to stump you on a song by this toneless sucker to try to win tickets to the Red Clay Strays. Now, we just had a winner who couldn't use the tickets. Here's the thing. It's the only thing I ask. If you're going to play along, I love that you play along, but you kind of have to go to the concert. You kind of want the tickets, right? Again, September 11th at the Golden One Center. Now, we have people on the line. So these are all, they all want to guess at this song. We have to have a new song, Lexi. So they all want to guess at this, right? So they're going to be our first guess. So I had to switch it up. Now, Lexi offered me a couple of songs to choose from, and I think, okay, I'll go for one of these. And I do think it'll be instantaneously recognizable. They seem to be. I should do some, like, really deep Zappa cut. You know, really, really deep George Benson or something. All right. So here we go. 916-921-1530-800-834-1530. Here's a new one. It's so easy, though.

0: on. That's so easy, Lexi. Watch. Let's go. Let's go. Let's do this. Barbara's up first. Barbara, what did I just play on this whistle pop? Barbara? Barbara's like, I ain't going to try to answer that one. Let's go to Jill. Jill, hi. How are you?
1: Yay. Oh, my gosh. Yay. That's great, Pat.
0: Good. Good. Can you figure out what I played?
1: Back in Black.
0: Oh, my God. You guys are amazing.
1: Oh, my gosh. It scared me when you're changing it because I knew summertime. I'm like, oh, no, he's changing it.
0: Well.
1: Oh, my gosh.
0: I can't believe you knew either one of those, huh?
1: Oh, yes. Wait, of course.
0: Way to go. Oh, yeah.
1: I got both the albums.
0: Oh, that is great. I cannot believe you guys guessed these. Well, congratulations, Jill.
1: God. You made my night, Pat. Oh,
0: well,
1: my gosh.
0: Thank you. You just made my night. So you will go to the Red Clay Strays with a friend September 11th at the Golden One Center. And you can go to Ticketmaster.com, and we'll do this again tomorrow night. So I'm glad you're so happy, Jill. And I'm going to put you on hold so we can get your information, but thank you for listening. Golly. Man. You guys are good. Thanks, everyone, for trying that time, okay? I don't know. I don't think I can stump you on this thing. It must be the rhythm of the, just the rhythm of the whistle, because it sure ain't the tone, right? All right. Let's see. What else we got here tonight? Oh, here we go. We have some more things to get to tonight. How about General Mills? I wanted to get to this story. General Mills has removed the artificial food coloring from their cereals. Anyone hear about that? You know, one of the things about certain cereals, I think,

you know, I don't know how many times, I don't buy a ton of cereal, you know, but I think a lot of these, you know, your Frosted Flakes, your, what, Fruit Loops, Apple Jacks, all that, Corn Pops, I think that those were all, I think we know that those aren't just really nutritious, they're kind of junk food, but they're fun, right? They're fun. You buy Tricks, they're fun. They're very colorful. Who doesn't like colorful cereal? Beats bland cereal, right? So, General Mills said yesterday that they have removed the artificial colors from all of their U.S. cereals, including Lucky Charms and the aforementioned Trix. The company shifting to fruit and vegetable-based dyes. Like Kitty said, you know, beets. Oh, come on. As well as colors derived from spices like turmeric, paprika, to give their cereal their customary bright colors. They say this achievement reflects how we are evolving with consumer needs while continuing to offer food that tastes great, that delivers quality, and provides value. This is according to Bethany Quam, General Mills president of cereal, says that 90% of its U.S. retail products are now free of artificial dyes. Products that still contain artificial colors, some of the Betty Crocker cake mixes, fruit roll-ups, etc. Man, they still make fruit roll-ups? I haven't had one of those in a long time. We'll transition to natural dyes by the end of next year. General Mills is the second biggest cereal maker to announce a transition to natural dyes. Kellogg's, you know, they make the Fruit Loops, and they mentioned the Apple Jacks. They said earlier this month that they're going to remove artificial colors from all of its U.S. cereals by the end of the year. You have health advocates having long call for the removal of artificial dyes from food, citing studies indicating that they can cause neurobehavioral problems, hyperactivity, attention issues, etc., you know, in some children. Findings have been mixed, though, on this with the artificial dyes. For instance, the U.S. Food and Drug Administration saying approved dyes are safe. Most children have no adverse effects. The agency says some children may be sensitive to artificial dyes. Last year, the FDA banned one petroleum-based dye, Red 3, because some studies suggested that it caused cancer in lab rats. Poor lab rats, man. They get the shaft, don't they? Man, you want to be reincarnated as a lab rat or a dung beetle. General Mills removed artificial dyes from Trix in 2015, but brought them back 2 years later, saying the U.S. customers missed the bright colors, which is precisely my point. The bright colors. How can we eat our breakfast cereals without those attractive bright colors? I mean, think of it. Fruity Pebbles, right? I mean, they're colorful. These are colorful cereals. These are the attraction. Here are the top 10 cereals you're going to have without the food dye now. At number 10, this will be the new names of the cereals. At number 10, after they stop putting the food dye in, Lucky Charms, Just the Gray Marbits. Number 9, Cheerios, now with 100% more edible cardboard. That's right. Number 8, Trix are for accountants. Number 7, Cinnamon Toast Crunch, cardboard squares. Yay! Number 6, Post-existential Dreddos. I love Dreddos.
Rice Krispies apathy. What are we at? Number four here. Captain Crunch's shredded palate. And number three. Frosted Flakes Depression Frosted. The number two bland cereal. Wheaties Breakfast of Mildly Disappointed Champions. And the number one new cereal after they remove the artificial dye, Count Chocula's Unbleached.

0: With the explosion of AI, sometimes it's hard to tell what's a hallucination from a chatbot and what's the real deal.
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3: So, you know, I'm always telling you about Stone's Gambling Hall. So today I went over to Stone's. We had a media night over there and we were in the golf simulator at Stone's. I mean, it was so fun and they served all of us. Man, they served up some grub from Sammy's today that was so good. I've got a big plate of it on my desk. They sent me with a to-go box. And I'm talking about, man, the spicy chicken wings. The pizza was outstanding. They put out a couple of salads. I'm telling you, the food was so good. The duck tacos. 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

0: 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Epilogue. KPK News Radio. Don't forget, I've got another show. If you haven't listened to that yet, the Pat's Peeps podcast. I did my 503rd podcast today. That's on all your streaming platforms. Tim Bogert, bassist for Jeff Beck. Also, Vanilla Fudge. Born in the state 1944. Get that correct. All right, heck, we're already winding down. Also, who do we have on the birthday board? J.D. Crow from New South. Had a chance to meet him. What a fine artist and gentleman. Donald, speaking of a fine gentleman, joining us from Carmichael.
1: Thank you. Thank you so much.
0: You're welcome.
1: Kind words.
0: You're welcome.
1: I know you're almost out of time, so I'm going to make this real quick. I'm glad you did a salute to Jeff Cook, because I love that band. I've seen them in concert 6 times. I collect their records. But did you know, of course, it's hard to keep up on everything, but Jeff Cook is no longer with us.
0: That's true. That's true. Yeah. I used to tell people, like in Jeff's case, I would say that, you know, Jeff was born in this date, 1949, and we lost him back in 2022. And occasionally I will still do that to remind people that this individual is no longer with us. But you're right.
1: Yes. But then the thing about, okay, now I also wanted to say, you just mentioned, I hadn't planned on talking about this, but seeing how you mentioned it, did you know that Keith Whitley used to be a member of J.D. Crow in the New South?
0: Keith Whitley did. I did not realize that. But
1: In fact, I got an album by J.D. Crow in the New South or whatever, and it has shows a picture of Keith Whitley wearing a cowboy hat.
0: Ah.
1: Which he wasn't known for when he was with the band.
0: Right. Wow, I didn't realize he was with New South. I've seen them a few times in live. So
1: yeah. And also, I wanted to say real quick about the lady who mentioned the Dolly Parton thing. Well, quite a few years ago, I went to a really fabulous event. You're so much into records and music. There was a guy here in Sacramento, and he had a record store in the K Street Mall, and it was just called Records, and his name was Lee Cotton, and he was from Georgia, and he put on an Elvis convention at the Woodlake Inn that no longer exists, and they brought in Charlie Hodge, Janelle McComb, the lady who ran his birthplace in Tupelo, Mississippi. They brought in his security guard, Dick Grobe, and they had a tribute band from Memphis called Flight 602, and they had his actual memorabilia on display in cases. And that was held on a Saturday, and all day long they played back-to-back Elvis movies.
0: Oh, wow. Back-to-back.
1: And so you could do the same thing. If they did it for Elvis, they can do it for Dolly Parton. And
0: yeah.
1: In fact, one time they had an Elvis movie festival at the Quest Theater, and they were showing, like, Love Me Tender and, you know, and the one he made in when he was a singer in Louisiana and all that. You know, I went, they had a wonderful Elvis convention, back-to-back movies, and the Quest Theater had one time Elvis back-to-back movies.
0: I love the idea. I appreciate it. I'm out of time, but thank you. Listen, I will explore this idea. By the way, guess who's on the birthday board tonight? The man who made the Captain hat so popular, Daryl Dragon. God, this song was on the radio every like twice an hour, it seemed like, in 1975. Remember this? Captain and Tennille. Remember Tennille? She had those big old teeth, man. She's pretty. She's very famous. These two were very famous for a while. Then they have their own TV show. Daryl Dragon, Captain and Tennille, born in the state in 1942. And we did lose him in 2019. Thank you for helping our friend Lexi through her dilemma tonight. You guys are so nice. Thanks for my cowboy hat, Denise and Vincent. You guys are the best. We'll do it again tomorrow night. God bless America.
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26: AM. ABC News. I'm Dave Packer. A race to find close to 1,000 people missing in the mud and debris after massive flash floods in Asia. ABC's Britt Clendid is in Kathmandu.
27: A desperate search for survivors in Nepal and Tibet after that catastrophic wall of water swept away entire villages. 90 Americans among the 1,300 people still missing. And now, new threats raising concern that more flooding and landslides could strike. With little warning, that unstoppable torrent crashing into valleys.
26: President Trump signed an order renaming Lake Ontario to Lake America. It's the latest move in his trade war escalation with Canada. He's also threatening to double tariffs on Canada-made cars and auto parts.
28: The president really doubled down on that threat from earlier this week to put in place tariffs on Canadian cars, Canadian auto parts, and also steel and aluminum. He said today he'll go forward with that. He said Canada has been ripping off the United States for years, and he needs to do something about it. So he said, we're going to be doing tariffs on their cars.
26: Some Republicans are now calling out President Trump for his proclamation this week, temporarily lifting some tariffs on foreign imports of beef. Bill Bullard is CEO of RCAF USA, the largest association of independent cattle farmers in the U.S. He calls the move a huge mistake, saying it won't just hurt American ranchers, but it will hurt American consumers, too.
29: We have a situation here where this product is going to compete directly with the product produced by American ranchers.
26: Now, the president says he wants to bring down the price of beef. Jerry Sandusky, the former Penn State football coach who was convicted of sexual abuse back in 2012, will be back in court next month. One of Sandusky's accusers is recanting his account of what happened.
0: This is just an evidentiary hearing. This is not going to be a motion for a new trial or anything like that. But Sandusky has long maintained his innocence.
26: ABC's Aaron Katursky, Sandusky is serving a lengthy prison sentence for the crimes. 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
1: A theft case against a Los Angeles-based influencer and former OnlyFans model is on hold due to mental competency concerns. Daniel Martindale explains.
2: Advil Levy, also known as Mia Ventura, is accused of stealing from men she met on dating apps. Levy's defense attorney declared doubt over her mental competency. The court must now determine whether she can stand trial. Levy reportedly cried, limped, and yelled during a hearing on Wednesday. She was also heard saying things like, "Just deport me back to Israel," and "I can't survive in jail." She also claims she's being beaten and had her rib broken. Earlier this month, a judge denied Levy's request for mental health treatment instead of jail time.
1: A bill that would require independent investigations into shootings by federal immigration agents is now with Governor Newsom. That's Assembly Bill 1806. And it was an apparent brake system issue after a DHL cargo plane had a rough landing at LAX and caught fire. That's the latest. I'm Mark Mayfield.
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3: From the KFBK Traffic Center, 80 westbound just east of Truxell Road. Looks like a bunch of grass clippings and yard-type debris blowing across the roadway. Had a crash working northbound 5 just north of J Street. Vehicle reportedly in the number 1 lane. A broken light rail guard arm reported at the crossing Matherfield Road at Folsom Boulevard. Crews on the way to repair that. Intersects in Pershing Avenue at Madison Avenue. A traffic hazard with a person running up to vehicles. Traffic hazard southbound Sunset Avenue just north of San Juan Avenue. Reportedly a person with a medical problem in the bike lane. Watch for reduced lanes and ramp closures on the 50 corridor tonight in the Sacramento area. Make sure you stay work zone alert. Traffic on the 10s every 10 minutes, mornings and afternoons. 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
24: Now, Sacramento weather.
4: Through the overnight hours, clouds breaking, low 65 to 69. Cloudy for Friday, high 83 to 87. Sunshine, nice start to the weekend. Saturday, high 84 to 88. And sunny on Sunday, high 87 to 91. I'm AccuWeather's Andy Robb on KFBK.
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0: And the gateway to the West. Good morning, good evening, wherever you may be across the nation, around the world. I'm George Norrie, and this is Coast to Coast AM. Later tonight, investigative reporter Cheryl Jones on underwater mysteries, followed by your calls. Here's what's happening. A second commercial tanker in the Strait of Hormuz was struck with a projectile, causing a fire which has since been extinguished. And the USS Theodore Roosevelt carrier strike group is expected to deploy in the Middle East in coming weeks for a deployment lasting at least, they say, 7 months. And the Iranian parliamentary speaker, Mohammad Ghalib, said Iran will defeat the U.S. in an all-out economic war in his remarks to his government. Tom Danheiser has more on what happened today. Tommy?
1: Well, George, Qatar's foreign minister and prime minister have met with Iran's President Pezeshkian and Parliament Speaker Ghalibaf, discussing ongoing efforts of de-escalation in the region. Iran's security chief, Mohsen Rezaei, has said his country is preparing a list of conditions to present to the U.S. to reopen the Strait of Hormuz. Iran has also threatened to target U.S. economic interest in the maritime blockade against country revenues. Rezaei stated that they will target U.S. economic interests fully and with intensity and force. He has also called for an end to the war and military operations in Lebanon, Gaza, and Syria, warning that prolonged instability in one part of the region could have wider consequences. And as the war drags on, global energy markets remain volatile, with Brent crude hovering around $87 a barrel compared to pre-war levels of $72. George, we'll keep looking at this one.
0: All right, thank you, Tom. Fears are mounting that Russia could be considering using nuclear weapons in Ukraine as strikes between the two countries continue. Sources close to the Kremlin said that Vladimir Putin, on a new escalation after peace talks have reached a dead end, is on fire. Russia is continuing to experience mounting unprecedented attacks on oil and gas infrastructure, ports, and military sites, and Russia would likely choose to use tactical nuke weapons, which are much less powerful than the bombs used on Hiroshima and Nagasaki in Japan at the end of World War II. The catastrophic floods in Nepal, which have killed 150 people and 1,300 people now missing, now estimated to have killed hundreds more likely triggered by a massive glacier collapse and debris flow that registered as a magnitude 5.2 landslide. It is a true disaster out there. Frozen blueberries are the latest food that joined the summer's slew of recalls. The Food and Drug Administration upgraded its warning against consuming certain frozen blueberries for potential E. coli contamination. Recent outbreaks of salmonella linked to jalapenos and cyclosporus linked to iceberg lettuce continue to affect thousands of Americans as well. Here's our food safety coach, Jeff Nelkin. Now, blueberries, Jeff, is anything sacred?
2: Not at this point. And Publix, by the way, is the largest employee-controlled business, and they're doing really a very nice job identifying and trying to protect the public. If anybody has any concerns about any issues with their product, you can call Publix at 800-242-1227. And they have a customer care number, so you can talk to them about any concerns that you may have directly.
0: All right. Thank you, Jeff. Jeff Nelkin's website, NelkinFoodSafetyCoach.com. The FDA has approved Revolutionary Medicines' groundbreaking pancreatic cancer drug after it was shown to double the survival rate of patients with advanced disease in a large trial, offering new hope to those with that deadly cancer. The once-daily pill was approved for metastatic pancreatic cancer in patients who have received prior treatment or cannot receive combination of chemotherapy. The drug is designed to block several forms of the protein, which helps drive tumor growth in many pancreatic cancers. This could be a great breakthrough. Tonight, the full Sturgeon Moon will slip into Earth's shadow in minutes, creating a stunning, almost blood moon, as up to 96.2% of the lunar surface disappears under the darkest part of our planet's shadow for a lunar eclipse. How fantastic is that? Well, this Tuesday, Kevin Randall was our guest talking about his new book, UFO Sightings and Alien Visitations, and he's here with his weekly report on what's going on in the skies. Hello, Kevin, and thank you. You did a great job for us Tuesday.
3: Oh, thank you, George. I appreciated the opportunity to brag on my book. So we can go from there, I guess.
0: You deserve it.
3: Thank you, sir. We've talked about older sightings that have been overlooked but turned out to be quite interesting. And as I have mentioned, during the flap of 1973, the year of the Hicks and Parker abduction, there were many good sightings that contained more than just one chain of evidence and were often reported by more than one witness, such as a case reported by Bill Rogers in his sightings. Rogers was an APRO field investigator involved in some of these early 1973 sightings. According to what Rogers said, he and his companions were driving around Lexington, Alabama in search of objects that had been reported for several days. Rogers wrote that he was near a garbage dump when he spotted a yellowish, orange, white light traveling slowly above the tree. He stopped the car and they got out with his two partners. Through binoculars, they watched the object for about 2.5 minutes. Rogers said that it had a strange shape, something between a sphere and an egg. They all thought it looked as if it was going to land nearby. They got back in the car, headed toward the UFO, when one of them said, and I quote, "Look at that thing," end quote. Again, Rogers stopped the car. By the time they got out, the UFO disappeared behind a hill, but they could still see the glow from it. It wasn't long before the UFO appeared, and their Geiger counter began to click rapidly. The UFO then dipped back behind the hill, and the Geiger counter fell silent. As the UFO reappeared and the Geiger counter began to rattle, Rogers flashed a light at the object. The UFO dipped back down, and the Geiger counter fell silent. This went on 5 times, and on the 5th, the glow disappeared. They tried to drive to the site, but there were no roads in the area, and they were unable to find the UFO or any physical evidence of his passing. I'll note here that there were 3 witnesses who watched the UFO through binoculars, and it was in sight long enough that they were able to get a good look at it, not to mention the reaction of the Geiger counter. Rogers made a second sighting on February 4th. He said he received a telephone call from someone he described as reliable, though he withheld the name in a report as it was published in the APRO Bulletin. The caller said that he and several others had followed a UFO for several miles. Rogers told the caller to keep watching and to let him know if anything changed. About 25 minutes later, the man called back to say that he was at Wheeler Dam. Rogers then talked with the lock attendant, who said that he had also seen something strange. Rogers then called the state police and got permission to speed to the site, which I found extraordinary, that the state police gave him permission to speed toward the location of a UFO event. He traveled at 80 to 90 miles an hour and arrived in about 10 to 15 minutes. While he was interviewing the witnesses, one of the men pointed to the other side of the river. There was a ball of light just above the trees. It traveled along those treetops until it reached the river. Rogers turned around at the dam and couldn't see the light. They watched for another 10 to 15 minutes, and then they saw the light rise from the water. It left the area at high speed. A security policeman who hadn't said he hadn't seen anything, thought it might have been a helicopter. Rogers pointed out that it had made no noise and it had been flying at treetop level. Rogers then called the FAA, but they had no records of a helicopter in the area at the time of the sighting. He also interviewed the Tennessee Valley Authority guard who had been on duty at the time and said there was no helicopters in the area. And that's the retro sighting for tonight, George.
0: All right. Thank you, my friend. That's Kevin Randall. His book is called UFO Sightings and Alien Visitations. Up next, Morgana Ray back with us on Coast to Coast. We'll be talking about her work, Financial Alchemy, 12 Months of Magic and Manifestation, next on Coast to Coast AM.
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0: And welcome back to Coast, George Norrie with you, Morgana Ray back with us, a noted author and creator of the book Financial Alchemy, 12 Months of Magic and Manifestation, which is an approach to transforming people's relationships with money. For more than 32 years, she has coached thousands of people, entrepreneurs, innovators, and leaders around the world, teaching them about the use of money and what it does for all of us. Morgana, welcome back.
1: Oh, it's so great to be back, George. Thank you for having me.
0: Just looking at your website yesterday and today, and you do a wonderful job. Good job.
1: Oh, thank you so much.
0: Financial Alchemy. What a great name. How'd you pick that?
1: Well, I went through my own experience of failing spectacularly with law of attraction and all the other modalities that were out there. And I found for myself what was missing is using the painful leaden human experiences that we actually have and turning that into the result that we want, turning lead into gold instead of skipping over our difficult experiences. We actually use them as leverage to get the spiritual and material gold on the other side.
0: Morgana, it's my impression that people are having a difficult time financially right about now with everything that's been going on. Grocery prices are up. Gasoline prices have skyrocketed. Are you sensing that too?
1: Yeah, and I'm glad you brought that up because a lot of people blame themselves. And there are a lot of people out there who will reinforce that sort of shame and self-blame that they aren't doing better. And I really want to acknowledge that. I love that you brought up the news before we spoke. The stuff going on in Iran and Russia and the effect on prices and healthcare and all that is not because you're vibing low. And positive thinking, really, it's very useful. I know we talk on the show all the time about how our consciousness affects our physical reality. And at the same time, the greatest thinkers in the world have been saying for thousands and thousands of years that it's not what happens to you that matters. It's what you do with it. So tough things are going to happen. That's just part of the design of life. And how do we use whatever comes our way for our personal empowerment and evolution to get the results and create the world we want to live in?
0: That's a good point. And are some people scared of their financial life?
1: Oh, gosh, yes. I think that most people are scared of finances. And it's not just money, because if we think about it, we made up money. We just, human beings invented it. But there's so much packed, so much meaning and power packed into money. Our choices in life, how we're treated, our ability to live, shelter, food, healthcare. So it's loaded with all these extra feelings around, am I good enough? Is the world safe? Can I get what I need? Am I loved? Do I even belong here? All those extra feelings makes dealing with money much more dramatic than it actually has to be.
0: Morgana, I've talked about this on the program before, but I'll mention it again and get your thoughts on it. I have a very difficult time going past a homeless person or a panhandler and not giving them some amount of money, regardless of what it is. And I just can't seem to walk past that person without helping them. And I do get a kick out of their expression sometimes when I give them a little bit more than I should, just mm-hmm. to see how happy they are. But, you know, outside of drugs and alcohol, what got them in the situation they're in?
1: There are so many reasons. My best friend was a college professor for 20 years, and she was exposed to black mold in her classroom. And now she has such a sensitivity to mold and chemicals that she has been unhoused for a number of years because buildings make her sick. She's not a drug addict. She's not insane, but she has circumstances that are not her fault that she's dealing with. So I think that we can't just make a blanket judgment on people who are in difficult situations. Even the Hebrew Bible with the book of Job, where everybody was judging Job, where we know because we read the book that he was doing everything right. It wasn't his fault. And it was an unfair circumstance that he was in that everybody assumed was his fault. And what he got out of it was a spiritual enlightenment. And then he got even more than he had before. And that's all, honestly, I think every human journey is the money challenge, the health challenge. They're all portals. They're all spiritual teachers for our own growth and learning. And that doesn't make it okay while we're in it. So I'm so glad that you have that human connection with homeless people who are in, who are suffering. And I think that that is a testament to you as a really, truly wealthy human being. I think that the only purpose, the real reason for having money is to serve love and to serve a healthy lifestyle and to serve legacy, to do good for others, to make the world a better place. That is wealth. And that's also, I think, what makes human beings happy.
0: And you know who did a great job with that? Dolly Parton.
1: Yes. I think that she is the patron saint. And I hope she is sainted because she just embodied such kindness and such generosity. A role model for us all.
0: You talk about your relationship with money is never really about money. Then what is it? What's it all about?
1: I'm so glad you asked that. I was starting to touch on that where we get so weird about money because it represents so much more. It does. It represents love. Because what does money do? Money gives us shelter. Money tells us what we deserve, what we have access to, how people treat us, just like our parents. When we were children, they were our first relationship with money. They gave us shelter. They gave us food, clothing. They told us we were loved or they didn't, just like money later on. So I have found, because I've worked with thousands of people and they're usually really smart people who are doing all the right things. They've been reading the books. They've been taking the actions. They've been going to work. They've been doing the things and they're still stuck and it doesn't make sense. And I'm not just speaking about money. I'm speaking right now to anybody listening who you're pursuing this thing and you're doing all the things and you're not getting the result and you don't understand why. And it has been my experience coaching thousands of people over 30 years that when we're in that situation, we are almost always unconsciously protecting ourselves from that very goal that we're trying to achieve. In this case, money. If it's not making sense, you aren't getting the money back that you should be getting from your effort,

0: target. And that becomes a reason to get rid of it too. So what we want to do is get really conscious of any unconscious motivation we have to push money away, because as soon as we get rid of the danger, once we find out what it is and we get rid of it, I've noticed there's a huge tendency for the money to come in and for the money to stay. And for that reason, I say that change happens at the speed of safety. As soon as it's safe, what we want can come in without any of our unconscious walls pushing it away.
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1: Go ahead.
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1: 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What are they? 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
1: Fresno Teachers Association is pushing for a return of field trips. Here's Daniel Martindale.
2: It comes after the Fresno Unified School District decided to eliminate all field trips for TK through 6th grade students, citing budget cuts. The move affects about 40,000 students. The FTA is asking district officials to look into other available funding resources to keep field trips alive. A petition is now circulating online calling for the district to meet with the FTA on the issue. FTA President Manuel Bonilla says field trips give students experiences that cannot be replicated inside the classroom.
1: Three San Diego police officers have been arrested over the past month, two taken to jail on disorderly conduct charges after appearing intoxicated at a Zach Bryan concert. Another one arrested for domestic violence. And thousands of Pokemon fans have arrived in San Francisco for the Pokemon World Championship. More than 50,000 fans are expected to attend the championships, which start tomorrow. That's the latest. I'm Mark Mayfield.
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3: From the KFBK Traffic Center, hazard being reported Broadway off-ramp 50 eastbound. Disabled vehicle partially blocking a lane. Reduced lanes on eastbound I-80 heading into West Sacramento, leading to a backup that extends back across the causeway. Starting at 11 this evening, connector ramp closure, southbound Camp City Freeway to eastbound Highway 50. Eastbound 50 reduced lanes, Fix 50 project. Just a few things going on with reduced lanes from the Yolo County line to the Camp City 99 connector until 5, and from the connector to Mayhew Road until 6. Westbound reduced lanes from Mayhew to the Cap City 99 connector until 6 as well. Traffic on the 10s every 10 minutes, mornings and afternoons, KFBK News Radio, 93.1 FM, 1530 AM.
0: Now, Sacramento weather.
4: Clouds breaking overnight, low 65 to 69. Clouds on Friday, the high 83 to 87. Sunshine Saturday, high 84 to 88. And a nice end to the weekend Sunday, sunshine, high 87 to 91. I'm AccuWeather's Andy Robb on KFBK.
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1: We'll take your calls next hour with Morgana Ray as we talk about your financial life. Her book is called Financial Alchemy. And make sure you're part of the program. You know, there are lots of great talk show hosts in this country that devote their careers to the paranormal and the unusual. One of those hosts is Clyde Lewis. And Clyde has been battling health issues for the last several years, but he keeps fighting back. He's one heck of a guy. But folks like Clyde Lewis and myself, we're only as good as the people behind us. And there was an individual behind Clyde Lewis named Ron Patton who would tell us, Clyde is ill, can you help us out a little bit? And we would do whatever we can. Tom just picked up some sad news today, Tom.
2: Yeah, George, very sad news. Longtime Ground Zero with Clyde Lewis, executive producer Ron Patton has passed away. Now, for those of us who have listened to Ground Zero over the years, Ron Patton may have been primarily known as the man behind the scenes alongside Clyde, but so much more than that. It's very sad.
1: How did he succumb? Do we know?
2: They're saying it was cancer.
1: Oh, that's rough. That's rough. Our condolences to Clyde and the family of Ron Patton. He was a great guy and very dedicated. Tom, take a moment, if you could, and tell us about the Paranormal Podcast Network. And thank you for the Ron Patton story.
2: Well, very sad, like I said. The Paranormal Podcast Network, we'd like you to take a listen. 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

0: And welcome back, George Norrie, along with Morgana Ray, as we talk about financial alchemy. Morgana, you have talked about dealing with our monsters. What are those monsters?
1: Well, when we talk about money, it's all very abstract, and that isn't real. And human beings, we need to feel something real. And our relationship with money is like a relationship with a person. And for most of us, it's not a great relationship. So what I found works, because it feels real to human beings and it has a lot more energy, is if we take all the bad stuff that we feel about money and the scarcity and the rejection or the anxiety, and then we add on to it the other stuff, the stuff that makes us feel not loved, not wanted, not good enough, not safe. And if we were to personify all the stuff that we feel is wrong with life or the world and give it its own entity, that is the monster. And that's the trick that makes this work. So this is where it's a good moment to really like tune in to what is the monster that we unconsciously protect ourselves. And I love working with money as a monster because it has its fingers in every area of our lives. But I've also worked with clients who had health issues or love blocks, and we, wherever the pain is, we make that the monster, and we make it real. It's like giving flesh to what doesn't work for you, because your unconscious can't tell the difference between a real person and an imaginary person. So it's a way of connecting our conscious awareness to what's already going on subconsciously. So that's the neuroscience of it. But there's also a spiritual component of when we're in our victim experience, which is a universal experience and should not be shamed, that has, it humbles us and it humanizes us so we can care about the person who's in a bad place. So I think these are sacred experiences, but they disempower us. And when we're able to take what doesn't work for us, what we don't want in our lives, and we can imagine it as this external entity, that's not us, not our parents, not anybody real, then we can be spiritual warriors and reject the monster. And I have found that when we, and I'm saying myself, but also clients, when they slay the monster, that's when interesting things happen. Weeks ago, I got an email from a total stranger, and the subject line was, I slayed my money monster and got $19,000. That was the subject line from somebody I'd never met. And she bought my book 3 years ago when I was probably, she heard me on this show because I was on the show 3 years ago, started it, didn't complete the exercise. Did the exercise earlier this month, completed it, and overnight, money she'd been pursuing for 15 years dropped into her bank account through the federal government. She had been chasing an ex-husband who owed her money, never got anywhere, got the judgments, didn't get the money, and then poof, the day after she slayed her money monster, it showed up. And this happens over and over again. So I think that there is both the, we change our relationship and our behavior consciously by making money safe, by getting rid of the monster and replacing it with this relationship with, I will call it money, but it's really relationship with life that is loving. And that expands us, that calms the reactive brain, and it relaxes the frontal lobe so that we make creative, life-affirming, wiser, more creative choices. And then there's that manifestation piece that is always amazing to me. After all these years and getting these messages almost every day, where the universe responds. So making it a monster uncovers what isn't working and why it's not working in our financial life, but it also gives us something concrete that we can relate to and respond to that we don't get when we just talk about negative beliefs about money and thoughts and ideas and abstract concepts.
0: Do we create these monsters or are they created for us?
1: I think both. I think that we inherit them. We're not hallucinating that people do some terrible things for money and that we don't want to be part of because we're not sociopaths. So we don't want to have anything to do with that. And these life experiences get internalized and they do show up in money. And we don't imagine that people treat you differently when they perceive you as having a different amount of money. So we human beings are meaning makers. And I think we get it culturally and experientially, but there's also something that is just so personal and unique to each one of us. Those vulnerable and tender parts of ourselves where we have our own most hidden thoughts of what's wrong with us and why we don't want to be here. If I were to get Freudian, I would say the monster is what he would call the death wish. And for that reason, we have to choose to annihilate it and choose ourselves. And that's when things shift.
0: But you're not saying money is evil, are you?
1: No. And when we believe money is evil, it's like feeding the monster because then we need to protect ourselves from it. And we don't want it in our lives. And if money's not wanted, then money will just accommodate you and go, oh, okay, and leave. If we're going to look at it as a relationship. Also, I have a friend in the UK who took a class in Aramaic, which was the original language of the Hebrew Bible, where we get the phrase money is the root of all evil. And she says that that wasn't what it originally said. It originally said that worshiping money will cause you problems. And I would say, yes, of course, because we don't worship false idols. We don't, if we make money a god, that's a problem. And that doesn't grow you spiritually. And I want getting into a right relationship with money, slaying the monster and choosing a relationship with money that shares your values, wants to save the world with you, loves you and sees you as you really are. The creative, resourceful, divine human being that you are when you are your best. That's the relationship with money that I want you to have. And that's when your circumstances change after that.
0: The subtitle of your book, of course, is called 12 Months of Magic and Manifestation. Tell me about that.
1: I created the book that I wanted for myself. So the first half of the book is Financial Alchemy, and it's the theory. It's the six steps. There's the transcript of a coaching demo. There's a lot of advice. And the second half of the book is a self-coaching system to easily keep you on track a couple minutes every day so that you get the actual results and you make it easier. So I combined my modality with my best coach tricks because I'm one of the early adopters in the coaching profession. I've mentored many of the biggest coaching names out there, and I just boiled it down to what I think are the easiest things that we can do, because if it's easy, you do it. And if you do it, then you get results.
0: Is money a blessing or a curse?
1: Both, because it's life. It's when money is not life, but our relationship with money is a mirror of our relationship with life. I had a client a couple decades ago who inherited tens of millions of dollars out of the blue, unexpectedly. Up until then, she had been an artist, kind of working hand to mouth, hustling, spiritual, loving lady. And then she inherited all this money. And in the following years, it ruined all of her relationships. She became the bank. She wanted to be a philanthropist and do good. And instead, it was ruining her friendships, ruining her romantic relationships. And that's how it became a monster for her. So when she put all the stuff that wasn't working and slayed her monster and had a new relationship with money, she had healthier boundaries, and she attracted a smoking hot Buddhism professor who loved her, and they've been together for over 20 years.
0: Could she have kept her money situation private, though, just within herself and not broadcast it?
1: I suppose, but I think she was excited about what she could do with it. And she was also living with somebody for a long time, her live-in boyfriend of 15 years. When she inherited the money, that's not going to be a secret. Buying the nice house, that's not going to be a secret. And her boyfriend quit his job, said, I'll never work again, and then left her and married somebody else. So when she came to me, her primary pain was the way money was getting in the way of love. So money pain isn't always scarcity. It's also when it destroys relationships, or you're making money doing things that make the world a bad place, or it's eating up all your time. Any of that is going to make money a monster.
0: The fact that he left her, what does that tell you?
1: That he didn't like the change in power dynamic. He wasn't the right person for her. So in a way, it was a blessing because it got rid of the wrong guy.
0: Might she have changed, though?
1: Not in my experience of her. When she is such a loving, fun, artsy person, that didn't change. But when people want something from you, and she would gladly loan large amounts of money for people to pursue their dreams, and this is what happened, is
0: they probably not expect it back, right?
1: Well, these friends started turning on her and bad-mouthing her so that they could feel good about their intention to not pay her back.
0: Wow.
1: And that was heartbreaking for her.
0: It disappointed her too, no doubt.
1: Well, yeah, and that became part of her monster. That money in its, what I call the money honey, this loving relationship, enhances love, enhances a quality lifestyle, and enhances doing good works in the world. And when it's doing something else, then it becomes a pain point. Then it becomes a monster that needs to be handled so that you don't have to get rid of it.
0: Financial Alchemy, 12 months of magic and manifestation. Tell me about the manifestation part of that.
1: Well, this is the fun and mysterious part of it, which is when you change your relationship with money, and now it's not a monster, but we still give it a human form, because then it's real to us. Then we can communicate with it. If I were to make money this handsome, romantic man who loves me, and we have conversations, I'm having a conversation with divine wisdom without any of my neurotic Morgana, this, that, and the other stuff baggage. And when we start having these conversations and we're looking at our circumstances and we're talking to this money honey, what do I need to learn here? What should we do here? That's when wild things happen. You take different actions. My client Perry went from zero in her bank account, had to borrow money to hire me. Over the next 3 years, she made over $12 million.
0: Wow.
1: By having these constant conversations and making choices that affirmed her values, gave her courage to fight for what was right, and put love first.
0: We're going to come back and take calls with Morgana Ray in just a moment on Coast to Coast. Share your money stories with us, or just ask a question.
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15: From ABC News, I'm Dave Packer. President Trump taking his trade war with Canada to a new level.
16: We're going to be changing the name of Lake Ontario, effective immediately, to Lake America. That's going to take place right now as I sign the order.
15: The president also threatening to double tariffs on Canada-made cars and auto parts in January.
17: A 50% tariff on some $20 billion of U.S. goods going across the border. They were trying to match dollar for dollar and almost product for product the tariffs the United States put in place over the weekend. This is really setting off a significant trade war with, at this point, no negotiations indicating that they're taking place and no signs of either side backing down right now.
15: ABC's Karen Travers at the White House. A trekking group is among the more than 1,300 missing following the deadly flash flooding in Nepal. The group is associated with the Aisha Institute of Inner Sciences based in McMinnville, Tennessee. Leslie Crespi with the Institute.
18: 22 of the people were from America, affiliated with this center, and 12 from Canada.
15: 77 in all. A judge heard arguments over renaming the Kennedy Center for the Performing Arts in Washington to add President Trump's name again. ABC's Mary Bruce.
19: Commerce Secretary Howard Lutnick spent the day in court watching his administration lawyers try to convince a judge to allow President Trump's name to go up on the Kennedy Center, telling reporters it would motivate the president to raise money for renovations.
20: You need to induce him, entice him, get him to agree to wear it and do it. And if he didn't do it, you could always take the letters down.
15: Late Thursday, the DOJ notified the court that the Kennedy Center will delay implementation of its board's resolution that would add President Trump's name to the facade and plaza until October 8th. The FBI says it uncovered a sweeping cyber espionage campaign out of Canada. 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
21: A Democratic socialist is getting a big endorsement while running for Congress in Los Angeles County. Jason Campadonia has the story.
22: The group Leaders We Deserve is giving their endorsement to 31-year-old Angela Gonzalez-Torres, who is running against Democratic Congressman Jimmy Gomez from Los Angeles. Gomez is facing a sexual assault allegation and is in the middle of a House ethics investigation, which is something that Gonzalez-Torres has capitalized on recently. Leaders We Deserve officials say the Democratic Party needs to focus on real issues, and sex scandals are only a distraction.
10: Five Los Angeles area Congress members urging the Trump administration to fund transit fixes ahead of the 2028 Olympics. They're asking for quicker access to the $2 billion in federal funding that was promised. And Waymo is launching its new Ojai electric vans in Los Angeles. They join the hundreds of other Waymo cars. That's the latest. I'm Mark Mayfield.
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11: From the KFPK Traffic Center, fixed 50 work overnight on the eastbound side. Reduced lanes from the Yolo County line to the Cap City Connector until 5 and the connector to Mayhew Road until 6. Connector ramp closure eastbound 50 to northbound Cap City Freeway until 5, as well as the southbound 99 connector. Closed until 6, 15th Street slip off ramp, 16th Street slip on ramp, 26th Street slip on ramp, the 59th Street slip off ramp, 65th Street slip on ramp, and the Howe Avenue slip off ramp. Reduced lanes Folsom Boulevard to Bradshaw Road until 6, and reduce lanes between Folsom Boulevard and Sunrise until 5. Traffic on the 10s every 10 minutes, mornings and afternoons. 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
14: Now, Sacramento weather.
13: Through the overnight hours, clouds breaking, low 65 to 69. Cloudy for Friday, high 83 to 87. Sunshine, nice start to the weekend. Saturday, high 84 to 88. And sunny on Sunday, high 87 to 91. I'm AccuWeather's Andy Robb on KFBK.
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4: 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It's on the homepage. Because wherever you are on your financial journey, I want you to get the steps and I want you to have a shift in your relationship and better results.
1: Is manifestation easy or difficult?
4: I think it's easy. Things that we do physically, that takes time, that takes effort and lifting. But the fun thing about manifestation is the effortlessness of it. I do think we take action. Action is magical. Make it easier for money to come to you. But there's that part that's out of your control. That's just divine grace where you get in alignment and then things fall into your lap. I was mentioning during break that I slayed my love monster when I was 47 and never married. And I met my husband 2 months later, and not only did we get married, but he came up with the idea, let's get married 100 times in 100 countries. So we've been married 29 times so far. And So all those years of chasing love since I was 4 years old and saw my first Disney princess movie and all the terrible dates and broken hearts, I was doing the work, putting the effort, but I had this love monster that kept breaking my heart. And when I finally uncovered and looked at why would I be protecting myself from love, and I saw all of the pain and the reasons and made it into a monster and decided to destroy the monster, the guy showed up. And he not only showed up, but he was so different and better than anyone I had dated. And then the love and the marriage came in bigger than I was even asking for. I just wanted to get married once. And I got this very romantic, generous guy who likes to marry.
1: 29 times.
4: And counting.
1: I love
4: it. So I have, when I talk about change happens at the speed of safety, I've just have years of noticing that when you've been doing the work and you just haven't seen the results, and then the moment the thing you want becomes safe, boom. It can come in really big and faster than we expect.
1: Let's take some calls for you, Morgana. Let's go to Greg in Remsen, New York to get started. Hi, Greg.
5: Hi, everybody. Morgana, you know, magic kind of alters the coordinates of reality. And, you know, to get a lot of money, sometimes you got to be in the right place at the right time. And, you know, that's geographical, and growing up in certain areas maybe helps. And around wealthy people probably helps. And but there's one thing called fate, and that I think might be associated with astrology when we are born, something we can't really change. So how can you change our luck, you know, with the magic, you know, and change the fate to achieve control of our money? You know what I mean? Kind of.
4: Yeah.
5: Thanks for taking my question.
4: I love that. Yeah, some people are just handed stuff at birth. You know, some are tall, have fast metabolisms, are beautiful, have a lot of money, and they start in a certain place. And some of them have it and they lose it later because we all have our own path. What I would say, especially if you've been on a path where it's always been hard, so what I find works is use where you are now. Start with what you have. And in fact, it's been my experience that the people with the most pain have the easiest change and the biggest results, because you have the most leverage. That's why I call this alchemy. We're taking the lead in human experience. So if you're in the fear, anxiety, and pain, we don't have to dig very deep to find the lead. And that is the fuel that where the change has to happen. And that makes it a lot easier to uncover the pain, give it personhood, be motivated to destroy this monster, have a clean slate and this new energy of love. And those have consistently been the most rapid and dramatic results. So if you're in that state, I was just mentioning the love thing. I was 47, never married, had a 100% track record of failure, and it changed really fast. So it's also been the same with money. And I have hundreds of examples of that. If you go to my website, MorganaRae.com, you can see examples of people who just made the impossible happen. And that's why I coach, because it makes the world a friendlier place when you see people who are really at the abyss and these miracles happen. And I do believe that that's available for every human being.
1: Morgana, how should a parent handle their kid with regards to the use of money?
4: Ooh, brilliant question. So we pass on our anxiety and all of our negative behaviors. I do the work I do because I inherited my father's relationship with money. So we want to empower children. So when they want something, we want to believe in them. We want to encourage them to save and get jobs and know that they can buy things themselves. I think it's very useful to be aware of our language and not say, I can't afford it, because that's a very disempowering message to give to children and to ourselves. Instead, we can say, and be quite honest, this is not a financial priority at this time, because rent, healthcare may be the financial priority.

0: priority at this time. So train children at an early age to be partners with money, to do good with money, and to have the experience that they can make money and buy things for themselves.
1: Let's go to Tom of the Big Island of Hawaii. Hello, Tom. Go ahead.
2: Hey, George and Morgana, thank you so much for this subject. Isn't it amazing that you're talking about this subject and we have a $40 trillion debt? Isn't that amazing?
0: It's crazy.
2: But even though we have a $40 trillion debt, there are so many of us in this world or in the United States that are just rich and fruitful. And we get that way by having a relationship with money. And then, in the book of First Timothy, it talks about money is not evil, but the love of money is not evil. And all through the Bible, from the Old Testament to the New, there are so many positive and encouraging stories about the use of money. And for example, the Pharisees tried to trip Jesus up about his relationship with money, and they gave him a coin. And he told them, on each side was a different face. And he said, "If it's Caesar's on this coin, give it to Caesar. And you pay your taxes, and you do what you're supposed to do as a good citizen." But in Malachi 3:10, that's one of the very last chapters of the Bible, he says you have to tithe. You have to give to the Levites. You have to donate 10% of that money, and that will come back to you. And I'm telling you from experience that it will come back to you. You give from your heart. You give unconditionally to people when they're in need. Money is a tool. And yes, you save your money. And I tell you guys right now, anyone out there listening, just read that Bible and you will learn about money. And then you can take other courses. Of course, there's plenty of books out there on how to invest in certain financial systems. The money, the love of money will take you down. So just remember that. I'm sorry, go ahead.
0: I'm so glad that you brought up that quote because I had mentioned earlier that the original translation said the worship of money, as if it's a god, will cause problems. That's what it originally said. I would say that love is not greed. It's not avarice. It's not exploitation. Love is generous. Love is noble. Love is divine. So if you have a loving relationship with money, it has to be a money who wants to do good too. A money that loves you, shares your values, loves the world, and spreads goodness. Like as George mentioned in the last hour, Dolly Parton. So love is never evil because love does not cause harm. Worshipping a false god absolutely does, but love is our highest expression as human beings because it's generosity. There's a selflessness. There's a joy to doing good and being loving and sharing in the wealth.
1: All right, let's go to our text and tweet man, Tom. What do you have for us, Mr. Danheiser?
3: Well, Morgana, so Wendy in Connecticut says her new boyfriend fights with her because she makes more money, and she wants to know why is it so intimidating for a man?
0: Because he's the wrong man. That was one of the things with my husband was when we first got together for the first several years, I was making a lot more money than he was. And he wasn't mooching. He was independent, but he was proud of me. He was not threatened by it. So I would say that is your boyfriend's own money monster of insecurity. It's not your problem, and he needs to handle it if he gets to stay with you. That's one of the ways you'll know that you're with the right guy, is he'll be so proud of and so excited for what you're creating and you being empowered. And also when you're making more money, You get to choose the best person. You are not shopping for the best bank account. You're shopping for the best life partner. And what a great position that is to be in.
1: Next up, let's go to Adam in Mississippi. Welcome to the program. Hi, Adam.
4: So from what I get, I just wanted to say, it sounds like she's using a couple concepts here. The Napoleonic Code, which I've read into that, communism, Bernie Sanderism, atheism. Just the way she talks, you know, it doesn't seem like, you know, it helps people like Christians, you know, to make money. It seems like it's in reverse of that.
1: I don't think so, but your thoughts on that, Morgana?
0: I'm so glad you brought that up. So I was a religion major in college because I've been thinking about human beings and God and our relationship with life since I was a child. And so when I talk, you know, I quote the Bible, I talk about the book of Job because that speaks to me and how people can suffer and it's not their fault. And it's as if God is stripping away everything that is fake so that we can have a direct experience of God and then experience wealth from that relationship with God. I am a capitalist. I have visited a number of former Soviet states, and I really encountered the suffering from that economic system firsthand. I think that a lot of Americans have very naive ideas and they think everybody's taken care of and everything is free. But we see in reality that the people starve and they suffer. And if you protest, you go into slave labor camps. So I'm not a communist in, you know, any way. I just want everybody to have choice. And get to do the business that they want to do, work hard, succeed, and help each other. And I think that that is Christian.
1: Tom's getting some emails on that free offer you gave our listeners. Would you repeat it again?
0: Yes. Go to my website, MorganaRae, spelled RAE.com, and it's at the top of the page. You can see it right away with my face. And on the right, it is my Money Manifestation Masterclass, totally free. It goes deep into the six steps of my process so you can do it yourself. And I get success stories from people who just do that free class. There is a physical therapist in New York named Carolyn who did it, and she made $86,000 in the next 24 hours. I don't ever promise any amount or what time because I don't know, but I want you to slay your monster and I want you to have a relationship with money who loves you and wants to be with you so that you can move forward with that relationship, making great decisions and feeling loved for who you really are.
1: Next up, Ruth is in Maryland. Welcome to the show. Hi, Ruthie.
5: Hi, George and Mrs. Ray. Thank you for taking my phone call. And I think that's pretty cool about how you got married 29 times. But I wasn't really going to call in tonight, but I was thinking that I've experienced lately a lot of the people, like the shops that I go to, they're closing or quitting because I've found out that people are actually turning away from money and they want more of a personal life. Like my tattoo man, when I went there the other week, to take my neighbor, he was closing up. I mean, not closing, he was closing up shop for good. He's just, well, Tommy asked me, are they tired of the money or tired of the career? Now, he was tired of the career, too. He's kind of tired of doing the tattoos. And he could have made another $100 to $200 that day. But, no, he just wanted to get home and eat some crabs. And then yesterday at the hairdresser, she's manager now, our hairdresser, and she was saying that she doesn't like it. She doesn't care about the money. She wants to be home with her son. Her son is crying. He's 6 years old, and he's crying because she's not there all the time. So have you found that out lately that some people are actually turning against the money and turning more towards their personal lives? Thank you.
0: I believe that if money is not supporting your personal life, it's not sustainable. the way I see it is if money and so if love and relationship and all the things you value are on one side and money is

0: of all their lives. And that's a challenging, and it can be uncomfortable, and it can also be a really beautiful thing. And I
1: We'll
0: think
1: come.
0: that's what you're noticing.
1: We'll be back in a moment with Morgana Ray and take final phone calls right here on Coast to Coast AM.
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1: A new report says Governor Newsom is using bad math to make housing claims about California. Jason Campadonia explains.
2: Newsom recently said California has seen a 59% increase in the number of homes constructed while talking about the housing crisis. That would show, while the cost of living is high in the state, he's actually doing something about it, which could help if he decided to run for the White House. Politico took a look at the numbers and says that Newsom cherry-picked jurisdictions in order to make the math work for the claim, but Newsom's office says that's not true.
1: Several Republican state senators want the University of California to bring back SAT and ACT scores for admissions, saying students are less prepared without them. And California has filed its 87th lawsuit against the Trump administration in response to new restrictions on the Title X family planning funds. That's the latest. I'm Mark Mayfield.
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3: From the KFBK Traffic Center, overnight work, fix 50 on the westbound side. Reduced lanes from Mayhew Road to the Cap City Connector until 6 a.m. Hornet Drive slip-on ramp closed until 6, along with the 65th Street slip-on ramp and the 59th Street slip-on ramp. West Sacramento, westbound 50, Harbor Boulevard slip-on ramp is closed until 5. Cap City Freeway northbound, reduced lanes from the Elvis Rail Crossing to Exposition Boulevard until 5, with one lane closed on the northbound Exposition Boulevard off-ramp until 5, and southbound reduced lanes from Exposition Boulevard to the Elvis Rail Crossing until 5, along with a closure of the eastbound 50 connector ramp until 5. Traffic on the 10s every 10 minutes, mornings and afternoons, KFBK News Radio.
0: Now, Sacramento weather.
4: Clouds breaking overnight, low 65 to 69. Clouds on Friday, the high 83 to 87. Sunshine Saturday, high 84 to 88. And a nice end to the weekend Sunday, sunshine, high 87 to 91. I'm AccuWeather's Andy Robb on KFBK.
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1: Next hour, investigative reporter Cheryl Jones joins us to talk about deep water UFOs and strange things in the ocean. So make sure you're part of the program. Then we'll take calls with Cheryl and her guest in our last hour of the program. And we'll be back in a moment with Morgana Ray and take calls with her as well. Strange Universe is our new television show, and we invite you to go to our website to check it out. Tommy?
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0: And welcome back, George Norrie, along with Morgana Ray, as we take final calls talking about financial alchemy, 12 months of magic and manifestation. What do you think of people like Elon Musk, Morgana? I think he's a genius.
1: I think he's very smart. I also think that he is driven by fear himself. When there's never enough and when you have so much and you choose not to feed the poor when you can, it makes me really curious about what is he compensating for? What is his money monster? I have coached billionaires who have their own monsters. It isn't just not having enough. So, yes, brilliant and human, like us all.
0: Jeff Bezos, another one.
1: Exactly. Yeah. And I've coached couch surfers. I've coached one percenters. Human beings are human beings. And those underlying issues of, am I good enough? Am I safe enough? Am I lovable as I am? They show up across the circumstances because those are the human questions.
0: I remember when I was doing Coast to Coast in the beginning, years ago, and I would talk to an author and say, so where do we get your book? You know, expecting most bookstores, and they would start saying Amazon. And I'm saying to myself, what is that? Mm-hmm. And then I realized Amazon was a book deal out of a garage. Look what he did. Amazing.
1: It's amazing. It's changed our lives. I love shopping on Amazon. I love selling my book on Amazon. It's easy. And you can also get my book on the website at Walmart and Barnes and Noble. It is my favorite entry point for people who want to do my work. One of my best clients from Florida had her first quarter of $1 million sales month just using my book before we had ever met, before she hired me. So that's why I wrote the book, because I can't coach everybody, but I want everybody to have a really healthy, positive, empowered relationship with money. When we're frightened, it shuts down our intelligence. So when we can feel safe in the world and good about ourselves and good about life, we relax and we see the opportunities that we couldn't see before.
0: What has the internet done for money? Has it made it more of a monster?
1: I don't know. I think it's always power, and power inequality and life challenges have always been monsters. And it just shifts with the time. So I don't know that it's made it more of a monster. I think it just changes the delivery and the way we experience it and name it.
0: Let's go to the calls. Mayette's with us. Welcome to the program in New York.
2: Yes, hi, Mayette. How wonderful to have your program, George, and all your helpers.
0: Well, thank you.
2: Morgana, I have some comment and two questions, and I'll listen over the air. First of all, and this would be a good coast interview, Natalie Lawrence. She's done a book, Enchanted Creatures, Our Monsters and Their Meaning. So, I actually like the idea that we have monsters around money. Lisa Gar is an occasional guest host on Coast, and she does, I think it's called The Aware Show with Gina's help on WBAI at about 5 a.m. And she had on a guest a few years ago, and I can't remember name, but I think his book was called Happy Money. And he had Japanese heritage, and he was talking about how different cultures and countries, like, and he was saying basically, like, America is secret, you don't dare ask how much someone makes. And he said it's totally different in the culture of Japan. So talk about how different views or the way money is discussed or not factors in. The other question is, What about all the unconscious? I know the Jesuit, he said that he could take a child to 7 years old and he would actually know what kind of adult. So I'm talking about during childhood where your parents, your relatives, they seem to telegraph their attitudes of money. So how does one unravel the unconscious? And Lenis McCanus, who is one of my favorite guests, the numbers lady, she gave us an affirmation. I'm looking forward to getting your book and your information, and I'll listen over the air. Thank you.
0: And that guest on that book, my aunt, was Ron Honda, if you remember.
2: And Liquid Luck is another one, too, about attitude and money. Okay, thank you so much.
0: Okay, go ahead, Morgana.
1: I love that she brought up Lee Sagar. I was on her show 20 years ago. So, and I wrote down the books because they sound great, and I want to check them out. Different cultures. I've coached clients in Kazakhstan, Thailand, South Africa, Peru, Scotland, Lebanon, every continent except Antarctica. I've Mauritius, I think it's called. Lots of different countries. And Pakistan, what I've noticed is the stuff that money represents. Am I lovable? Am I valued or good enough? And am I safe? Are universal questions that affect all human beings. And that's always where I find the real money monster. We can start with the money stories. It's a great entry point, but it is the love, the worth, and the safety. That's where the change happens. It's the money monster is always this unconscious symbolic stuff. And to make it conscious, I find that really fleshing it out and giving it physical attributes. Like when we're dealing with the monster, how big is it? What does its fingernails look like? Its teeth, its eyes. What is the meanest thing it says to you? Makes it a real relationship. And now the conscious mind is speaking to the unconscious mind. And we're so activated with all the painful things it represents and all the physical attributes we're giving it that it makes it really easy to rewire the brain and use the neuroplasticity. It's so icky and choose to annihilate it with all the energy that entails. And that resets the nervous system so that when the monster is gone, all that exists is an experience of love. And then we give that personhood. And I call it money because that's the area of life that needs love and healing. But it's really a new relationship with life and yourself. And we start from there. And that's when the area that was the pain, primarily money, but it's also worked on love. It's also worked on illnesses. It's what use it for whatever the monster is for you now and make it as bad and specific and powerful and experiences as you can, because it lights up the neurology so that we can take the same trigger and then have a completely different response, where it used to be anxiety and shame and judgment and fear. And now it's love and expansiveness and optimism. And we have all the world events. Yes, we do. Yes, we do. We have the global economy, but we also have your personal economy and your own choices and genius and purpose for living in this life at this time. And that's what you focus on. And then the results ripple from there.
0: Text and tweet. Tom, what do you have for Morgana?
3: Hey, Morgana, this is from Trina in San Francisco. It simply says, can money affect your heart?
1: Yes. Yes. Because money and love are connected. And when we are struggling to make money, it feels like we're being rejected by life itself. And the stress of it physically can definitely affect our heart, but it also can break our heart because it limits, and it's the boogeyman, the excuse we give for what we can't have, do, or be. So what we want to do is put all that in the monster and then have a loving relationship with life that loves you. And that's the biggest piece. I talk about the money monster. I go really into detail in my book and all the six steps and all the traps and how to make it work so that it works for you. We have the money monster, but on the other side, we have the money honey. And when you feel loved, when you can see yourself through the eyes of love, your desire to live just flowers, and the way people respond to you, flowers. And it's really, really common that not only do clients have financial breakthroughs, but their love lives get much better too. And that's the fun part, because it's all holographic. It's all connected. And money is such a great thing to focus on because it is so obviously connected to every area of our life.
0: Let's go to Eduardo in Florida and get him in before the break. Go ahead, Eduardo.
4: Huh?
0: Hello? Yeah, go ahead, Ed.
4: Yeah, I got a question or a comment. When I was in high school, I did half a day of work at Harris Bank and half a day at Jones Commercial here in, well, when I was in Chicago in the 80s. I think this is something that they need to bring back, particularly for juniors and seniors in high school, because then they're going to have savings account. They're going to build that wealth. They'll be able to buy a home for the down payment and a car, just to name a couple examples. So I think that's something that education should steer towards, that direction, instead of doing 4 years of college and then you're full of debt.
1: Yeah, I agree. My parents enrolled me in something called the Squirrel Club when I was 6 years old. That was my first savings account at, I think, Best Western, was that a bank? I don't think it's around anymore. Yeah, it's what I love to do as soon as I have extra money that I don't need is I still to this day squirrel it off into a savings account where I don't see it. And then it just grows and grows and grows until I have a reason that I want to invest in something. And then it's there for me. And that's a habit that that children should be starting when they're just learning to count.
0: But that's a parent's responsibility, don't you think?
1: It is. It is. And our first relationship with money, it comes from, it does come from our parents. And I'm just remembering your aunt brought up the 7 years old. From 3 to 7 years old, and maybe a couple of years in both directions, that's when we're sponges. That's when we are making the most neural connections and our sense of reality is established. So our attitudes about money, about self-worth, life, love, all of that really solidifies in those early formative years. We can change it later. We can. That's what I do with my process, Financial Alchemy. I'm having you go into the pain and what isn't working and lighting it up so we can wring out the old pattern and put something in later in life.
0: Morgana Ray's been with us. 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Thanks, Morgana. Up next, investigative reporter Cheryl Jones, as we go deep in the waters.
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15: From ABC News, I'm Dave Packer. A race to find close to 1,000 people missing in the mud and debris after massive flash floods in Asia. ABC's Britt Clendid is in Kathmandu.
16: A desperate search for survivors in Nepal and Tibet after that catastrophic wall of water swept away entire villages. 90 Americans among the 1,300 people still missing. And now, new threats raising concern that more flooding and landslides could strike. With little warning, that unstoppable torrent crashing into valleys.
15: President Trump signed an order renaming Lake Ontario to Lake America. It's the latest move in his trade war escalation with Canada. He's also threatening to double tariffs on Canada-made cars and auto parts.
17: The president really doubled down on that threat from earlier this week to put in place tariffs on Canadian cars, Canadian auto parts, and also steel and aluminum. He said today he'll go forward with that. He said Canada has been ripping off the United States for years, and he needs to do something about it. So he said, we're going to be doing tariffs on their cars.
15: Some Republicans are now calling out President Trump for his proclamation this week, temporarily lifting some tariffs on foreign imports of beef. Bill Bullard is CEO of RCAF USA, the largest association of independent cattle farmers in the U.S. He calls the move a huge mistake, saying it won't just hurt American ranchers, but it will hurt American consumers, too.
18: We have a situation here where this product is going to compete directly with the product produced by American ranchers.
15: Now, the president says he wants to bring down the price of beef. Jerry Sandusky, the former Penn State football coach who was convicted of sexual abuse back in 2012, will be back in court next month. One of Sandusky's accusers is recanting his account of what happened.
19: This is just an evidentiary hearing. This is not going to be a motion for a new trial or anything like that. But Sandusky has long maintained his innocence.
15: ABC's Aaron Katursky. Sandusky is serving a lengthy prison sentence for the crimes. 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
20: A Democratic socialist is getting a big endorsement while running for Congress in Los Angeles County. Jason Campidonia has the story.
21: The group Leaders We Deserve is giving their endorsement to 31-year-old Angela Gonzalez-Torres, who is running against Democratic Congressman Jimmy Gomez from Los Angeles. Gomez is facing a sexual assault allegation and is in the middle of a House ethics investigation, which is something that Gonzalez-Torres has capitalized on recently. Leaders We Deserve officials say the Democratic Party needs to focus on real issues, and sex scandals are only a distraction.
10: Five Los Angeles area Congress members urging the Trump administration to fund transit fixes ahead of the 2028 Olympics. They're asking for quicker access to the $2 billion in federal funding that was promised. And Waymo is launching its new Ojai electric vans in Los Angeles. They join the hundreds of other Waymo cars. That's the latest. I'm Mark Mayfield.
14: Now, Sacramento traffic.
11: From the KFBK Traffic Center, overnight work, north and southbound Highway 160, Del Paso Boulevard reduced lanes, and on the northbound side of the Del Paso Boulevard off.

0: off-ramp partially closed, while on the southbound side, the on-ramp is partially closed, all work until 5 a.m. Highway 99 northbound connector ramp to eastbound 50 is closed until 4, and the sweeper trucks are working tonight north and southbound 99 San Joaquin County line to Broadway until 5:30. Eastbound I-80 Yolo County, West Sacramento, Reed Avenue off-ramp and on-ramp closed until 5 a.m. And eastbound I-80, the southbound 113 connector ramp alternating lane closures until 5. And the eastbound 80 Old Davis Road off-ramp also closed until 5. Traffic on the 10s every 10 minutes, mornings and afternoons, KFBK News Radio.
1: Now, Sacramento weather.
2: Through the overnight hours, clouds breaking, low 65 to 69. Cloudy for Friday, high 83 to 87. Sunshine, nice start to the weekend. Saturday, high 84 to 88. And sunny on Sunday, high 87 to 91. I'm AccuWeather's Andy Robb on KFBK.
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2: What's going on deep within our oceans? In a moment, investigative reporter Cheryl Jones checks this out. It's an amazing story. Stick around. We'll be back in a moment on Coast to Coast AM. 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

0: And welcome back to Coast. George Norrie with you. Our investigative reporter, Cheryl Jones, has been a news anchor and meteorologist for cutting-edge networks, including CNN and the Weather Channel, has worked in multiple television news markets as well, and covers a wide array of stories for us. Just fantastic. Cheryl, did you have a chance to see the partial lunar eclipse tonight?
1: Not yet. I know it's
0: over.
1: Out there.
0: It's over with now.
1: Yeah. Yeah. But I saw pictures, but wasn't really in a situation to go outside tonight.
0: Are you interested in astronomy when you were taking up meteorology?
1: Yes. Yes. I was.
0: Did you have a telescope when you were a little girl?
1: Not when I was little, but when I got older, I had one. And when I was in Denver, participated in some astronomical activities, and it was very, very interesting.
0: Did you ever look at Saturn?
1: Oh, my goodness, the rings.
0: Oh, it's incredible,
1: yes.
0: Isn't it?
1: Yeah, that's quite a situation there with those beautiful rings.
0: I remember
1: it's been
0: as a
1: busy
0: little boy.
1: Week.
0: I'm out in Detroit. It's cold out. I'm about 10 years old. I've got my telescope that my father bought me, and I found the Saturn spot and looked at it, and I could see with my little telescope the rings around Saturn, and I had never seen anything as magnificent as that in all my life. I mean, it was truly remarkable.
1: Oh, it's just really, really phenomenal.
0: It's exciting.
1: What a wild week we've had here.
0: What's going on your way?
1: Oh, Dolly.
0: What a week. That's right.
1: This is her home in the foothills of the Smokies. And, there are so many people I know who have very strong connections. I started at my television career at the station that first gave her TV exposure on a morning show, which was a variety show, the Kaz Walker Farm and Home Hour. He was a legend in this area, a grocery man, but he had a variety music show, and he would have all musicians coming through the area on, and that's where Dolly got her start before she went to Nashville. Now, when I eventually started working at the same station, WBIR-TV, a CBS affiliate, the Kaz Walker show was on before my morning talk show. He was on at 7, and I came on with my co-host at 8 o'clock, a live show with the live call-ins. Isn't that something?
0: That's fantastic.
1: Yeah, but that's where she got her start. She always credited him for that, too.
0: I did not know she was sick. Yeah, she died of cancer, unfortunately. But
1: No one did. They kept that very much under the cover. And just a couple of months ago, she had done a public appearance. She was starting an opening with some truck stops around, and she appeared to be very normal and highly energetic. It's very mysterious exactly what happened. There are those turbo cancers that do happen very quickly, but she just went very fast, and no one was prepared. This area, Tennessee and East Tennessee, Sevierville and Gatlinburg and Pigeon Forge, they love Dolly. The Children's Hospital here was recently renamed in her honor, the Dolly Parton Children's Hospital of East Tennessee. They're talking about renaming the Nashville Airport after her, but she really liked to be called the book lady because her big project in giving back to others was starting that imagination library that she started years ago to give children under 5 free books.
0: 300 million books she gave away. Anyways, tell us what you got for us tonight.
1: Oh, my goodness. It's a big night. My guest is Debbie Ziegelmeyer. She studied the USO or the UFO phenomenon for decades. And, of course, USO is unidentified submerged objects. She's a longtime scuba diver and instructor for MUFON. And she was recently appointed as executive director for MUFON International. She has multiple titles, including functional director of underwater research and recovery and star team investigator. She shares secrets tonight of underwater water mysteries that our oceans may be hiding in deep water trenches and contends that aliens may be living as residents in underwater bases around the world. She's authored 3 books, a vast collection of reports, witness accounts, and evidence of unidentified craft traveling around in and out of deep waters. And she says alien colonization of Earth's waterways with alien residents could explain some famous mysterious cases of missing ships and people. And one of her books is a reference book called The Alien Colonization of Earth's Waterways, a reference guide for UFOs and USOs in water-related activity. And her latest book just out on Amazon is Deep Water UFOs, Alien Residents, and Abductors. Here now is part one of our conversation. Debbie, welcome to Coast.
2: Oh, thank you. Thank you for having me. I appreciate it.
1: We're so glad you're here with us tonight. First of all, tell me why you wrote The Alien Colonization of Earth's Waterways.
2: Well, I had 20 years of information that I gathered together and decided it was well past time to put it all in one place and get it out there to the public. It just seemed like it was a waste sitting in my filing cabinet.
1: The subtitle to that is A Reference Guide to UFO, USO Water-Related Activity. Why did you choose this title?
2: Well, I'm a scuba instructor, so naturally, every time I heard about a sighting that involved water and UFOs, it just intrigued me. So I ended up being that expert just by default, I guess.
1: You've been researching UFOs, USOs for years. Tell us a little bit about your involvement.
2: Well, I was doing investigations since I was a child. I grew up in an interesting area, but I began investigating for MUFON in 2000, and I've continued ever since. I've investigated over 850 cases now for MUFON.
1: And of all of those, how many are water-related?
2: Oh my gosh, we're looking at probably 1 in 5.
1: For listeners who may not be as familiar with all of the terms, describe what a USO is.
2: USO is an unidentified submerged object. But in my book, I don't refer to USOs. I refer to them as UFOs because what we're seeing is coming in and out of the water.
1: What has intrigued you the most, Debbie, about what you found during your research of water-related UFO and USO sightings?
2: Well, when I got all this information gathered together and started figuring out how I wanted to present it, it just put me in awe of how many logged sighting reports that there were. There's reports from cruise ships, from Navy ships, fishing vessels, merchant ships. There were so many of them. I have over 300 logged sighting reports in the book. And it just amazed me because I can't even imagine how many people decided not to report these.
1: You're a STAR team investigator and functional director of underwater research and recovery for MUFON. Tell me about that.
2: STAR team investigator, those are investigators that have experience. They've been around for a few years. We have our own equipment and we're able to leave at a moment's notice and go on site and investigate a reported sighting.
1: What about the work with underwater research and recovery? Can you explain a little bit more about how you go about that? How do you conduct a water-related investigation into a UFO or USO when there's a sighting report?
2: Well, when we have a report that involves water, we have a ground team, and then we also have a water team. So the ground team would be the people that stayed above water, interviewed the witnesses, took soil samples and that type of thing, pictures of the area. Then you have the water team that goes in the water and looks for the evidence. And then when we come out, we present, of course, our evidence to the ground team. And then from there, it's sent to a lab. So there basically it's two different investigating groups working together as one.
1: Now, in your book, The Alien Colonization of Earth's Waterways, why do you think there is an alien colonization of Earth's waterways going on?
2: Well, I couldn't believe how many sightings had been going on for multiple years, for decades, for centuries in some cases, all in the same area and in multiple places across the world and describing the same type of aliens and the same type of craft. And I thought, you know, these aren't visitors. These are residents. They've colonized our planet. And some of them have been here for centuries. I know that there's been giant 10-foot tall aliens in Russia in the waterways over there, Lake Baikal. And those have been going on for decades. They've been seen there. they're underwater. They have been seen underwater and they're not leaving. So I would assume they're living there.
3: So where do you believe the suspected areas are where these underwater alien bases are located?
2: Well, Puerto Rico. I believe there's some type of a base in that area. Yeah, I've talked to Jorge Martin, and he's even seen wormholes in the sky. The Catalina Island, there's been a couple different books written about that. Russia is another very good area. Alaska, there's a lot going on in Alaska right now. Japan, Devil's Triangle in Japan.
3: Of these, which base or which suspected base do you believe is the most intriguing or the most revealing in terms of what we really don't know?
2: It's really close between the Catalina Island area and the Caribbean. There are multiple sightings in both areas. I'd probably say the Caribbean because there's more evidence because of all the different islands in the area and the multiple reports. Also cruise ships. There's a lot of cruise ship sightings from that area.
3: Have you ever experienced or seen anything personally, Debbie, related to USOs or UFOs in the water that you simply cannot explain?
2: So I had a sighting from a cruise ship. We were leaving St. Martin, heading for St. Thomas. I was taking pictures as we left shore. And as I was heading toward the bow of the ship, I looked over to the right and there were two saucer-shaped crafts that were kind of hovering, but they were tilting back and forth right over the water, probably, I don't know, maybe a football field length away. I got one good picture and then I ran as fast as I could toward the back of the ship to try and get a second picture. I got one through plexiglass, but the first picture, I got it right straight over the railing. It's in my book. I have no idea what it was. And also, it changed the settings on my camera.
3: Did you ever feel like there was an interactivity going on between you and whatever the craft or the being might have been out there that you felt that you were interacting with or encountered in that way? Did you sense any interactive intelligence?
2: No, I think seeing it was dumb luck. I'm one of those people that always has to take pictures as we leave port on the ships. I'm always out there with a camera, and I happened to be the only one out there that noticed because everybody else was getting ready for dinner. The one reaction that I did have was technical. My camera setting went from January 26th to February 5th, 11 hours later. Just the pictures from that point on, my camera setting changed.
3: Do you believe there are bases beneath the ocean?
2: There could be. I had someone pose that question to me, and it doesn't seem far-fetched to say that they're underneath the water into the earth, and they come up from inside the earth through the water and then out, you know, into our atmosphere and then back in for whatever their agenda is. But absolutely, there is every possibility of that.
3: In your book, you talk about deep water trenches. Tell us about that as it relates to UFOs and USOs.
2: Well, that, you know, it's a great hiding place. We're not capable of going that deep. We have had a few scientists that have gone down deep and been able to stay just for a limited amount of time. But it's a great place for craft to hide. These craft come in and out of the water with ease, and they come in and out of our atmosphere with ease. So they can most certainly go down to depth, and it's a great hiding place.
3: Do you have any idea how far down these underground bases go?
2: I would say they'd have to be pretty far down into our trenches to not have been seen by submarines. There's some of our trenches are, you know, they're 2 miles plus deep, these deep trenches. They could be down there. I've also got reports where pilots have seen large craft moving around underwater. So I don't know if necessarily they're in one place. They have the capability to move if they're detected.
3: In your book, which is also a reference guide to UFO, USO water-related activity, you say that there's detailed evidence presented in this one-of-a-kind book dating back to the Bible through medieval times and modern U.S. Navy sightings, which have been captured on film. Now, that's intriguing. Can you elaborate?
2: Well, the sightings go back. I've got sightings from the Bible. There's in scripture. But the oldest sighting that I have is, I think it's 1067. And that was off of the United Kingdom. And it was a light that was dancing around in the sky. And it ascended up and then it came down, descended down and went into the water. And there's sightings that are logged. Columbus had a sighting. So this has been going on for a long, long time.
3: There are also accounts in your book of not only submerged unidentified craft and extraterrestrials, but sightings of unidentified craft traveling fast underwater. Tell us about that.
2: Those are referred to as fast movers. And if anybody has ever heard the story, Mark D'Antonio talks about one when he was in a submarine underwater that he was down in sonar and happened to capture one of those. You know, he saw it go by. I've talked to a few different submarine sailors who served on a submarine, and they've also told me that they've seen things while in sonar. These are objects that travel faster than anything that we have with ease through the water.
3: What kind of technology could there possibly be to allow this sort of propulsion and power?
2: Something that could be 1,000 years past what we have.
3: How do you view the government's admission of UFOs, USOs, UAPs, unidentified aerial phenomenon related to the unexplained craft, but they still stop short of admitting the existence of extraterrestrials, but they do admit that there's a potential for alien or non-human technology? And what's your opinion about the triangle-shaped UFOs in and out of the water, Debbie?
2: Well, we've got triangle shapes, and of course, we've got the Tic Tacs that are coming in and out of the water. This is technology that we don't have. And if it was technology that we do have, we wouldn't have the pilots taking pictures and being so excited about this. As far as government release, it's politics. Give a little of information, dance around it, and don't tell anybody anything, but they've all but admitted it. We've got a lot of important people that are interested in this, and they're spending a lot of government money now with an office in Washington, D.C., actually investigating something that they don't admit exists. It's kind of like typical government magic. You know, this is what's happening in this hand, and really the other hand is what's doing the magic. You know, sleight of hand.
3: Do you believe there's anything going on beneath Washington, D.C.?
2: You know, anything's possible, especially with the misinformation that we're given out of there.
3: So what is your prediction about full disclosure? I know some people think we've had it with a small d in certain layers already, but how do you view that?
2: We're not ever going to have full disclosure. The governments of the world will never fully admit to anything. We can't even get them to admit to something that we can see with our own eyes. I think eventually we're going to be fed enough information, maybe not in my lifetime, but I believe we're going to eventually know exactly what's going on and how long some of these species have been here. But I don't think we'll ever know the full story or the magnitude of what's going on.
0: Fascinating, Cheryl, isn't it?
1: Oh, yes, it is. She mentioned Catalina Island and the movie A Tear in the Sky, which had the work of physicist Kevin Kanoush, really covered that

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1: A new report says Governor Newsom is using bad math to make housing claims about California. Jason Campidonia explains.
2: Newsom recently said California has seen a 59% increase in the number of homes constructed while talking about the housing crisis. That would show, while the cost of living is high in the state, he's actually doing something about it, which could help if he decided to run for the White House. Politico took a look at the numbers and says that Newsom cherry-picked jurisdictions in order to make the math work for the claim, but Newsom's office says that's not true.
1: Several Republican state senators want the University of California to bring back SAT and ACT scores for admissions, saying students are less prepared without them. And California has filed its 87th lawsuit against the Trump administration in response to new restrictions on the Title X family planning funds. That's the latest. I'm Mark Mayfield.
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3: From the KFBK Traffic Center, fix 50 work overnight on the eastbound side. Reduced lanes from the Yolo County line to the Cap City Connector until 5 and the connector to Mayhew Road until 6. Connector ramp closure eastbound 50 to northbound Cap City Freeway until 5, as well as the southbound 99 connector. Closed until 6, 15th Street slip off ramp, 16th Street slip on ramp, 26th Street slip on ramp, the 59th Street slip off ramp, 65th Street slip on ramp, and the Howe Avenue slip off ramp. Reduced lanes Folsom Boulevard to Bradshaw Road until 6 and reduce lanes between Folsom Boulevard and Sunrise until 5. Traffic on the 10s every 10 minutes, mornings and afternoons. 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
0: Now, Sacramento weather.
4: Clouds breaking overnight, low 65 to 69. Clouds on Friday, the high 83 to 87. Sunshine Saturday, high 84 to 88. And a nice end to the weekend Sunday. Sunshine, high 87 to 91. I'm AccuWeather's Andy Robb on KFBK.
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0: there. 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

0: And welcome back, George Norrie, along with Cheryl Jones. Cheryl, have you been following this tragic story in Nepal, this flash flood?
1: Oh, it's just awful. I think now the death toll is up to at least 390, with over 1,300 missing there on the border of India and China. Supposedly they're thinking that it was a collapsed glacier that then caused all of the flooding and the mud and all of the tragedy that's happened. So it's just one of those unbelievable tragedies that you just wouldn't expect, and it just happened so suddenly.
0: What a horrible way to die, too, huh?
1: Oh, yes. All of that. The video was just heartbreaking.
0: Crazy times. What do you got for part two with Debbie?
1: Well, in part two, we're going to have more conversation with Debbie Ziegelmeyer. And we're going to talk about the incredible historical data, including the electromagnetic field with radiation that's been reported around some of those deep water-related sightings that she talked about, including strange instrument recordings near unusual sightings that happen around triangles of water. And, of course, Debbie's looked through hundreds of reports of various nature on all of these underwater UFO reportings. And she'll talk about the strange sightings of UFOs, crafts near and around water, going into and coming out of, about missing ships, missing people, the historical data that spans quite a range, and also the instrument ratings around those triangles of water. And some of them have been very, very famous. And we'll talk about how it all connects, the patterns, and the massive amount of information about all of these strange things happening. Listen now to part two of our conversation. Debbie, you mentioned when you were on the cruise ship and you captured that picture that you went back to it later and you saw that you had 11 hours that you couldn't account for. Was that missing time?
2: Well, I don't think it was necessarily missing time. We run into this a lot, actually, with people that take pictures of unidentified craft. And what I believe happened is the electromagnetic field that surrounded these craft affected my camera. And I've seen this a lot before. So what happens is it changes your metadata on your camera. So my pictures up to that point

0: one date and one time. And then after that picture, when I went back to view it, I looked back at my photo data, and everything from that point on was about 11 hours later in time. I think that more had to do with the electromagnetic field interfering with the electronics in my camera. So the date will change, the time will change. And I believe that's what happened.
1: Most people know about the strange effects on pilots' instruments flying over the Bermuda Triangle. But Debbie, you mentioned other triangles of water where eyewitnesses have reported unusual sightings as well. Could these be similar to what's happening in the Bermuda Triangle?
0: Oh, absolutely. And it surprised me how similar these other triangles were. I knew about a couple of them, but the third one I, you know, really didn't know about until I did the research. There's a triangle that's over Lake Michigan, and it goes from the northernmost point and comes down the triangle in that direction. There are planes, when they fly over, the pilots who fly over, their instruments will spin, similar to what happens in the Bermuda Triangle. There are also an unbelievable amount of shipwrecks, boats that go down. I thought at first, you know, maybe it had to do with waves and that type of thing, but there is so much activity over the Lake Michigan Triangle that when you fly over, according to FAA rules, you have got to report in every 10 minutes. Another triangle is over Alaska. That's pretty famous at the Alaska Triangle. There are people that come missing in the land in that area, missing in the lakes. I asked people locally and they said, well, some of that is just tourists that don't know their ways around. Except when I did further research, I found out that there's an abnormal amount of boats and ships that have gone down in Prince William Sound. I talked to some of the locals there and they said, there is a lot of activity around here and a lot of mystery that surrounds that Alaska Triangle. The third one that I found is off of Japan. I heard it called Devil's Triangle, and I also heard it called Dragon's Triangle. In that area, there's an unusual amount of ships and fishing boats, sometimes just small water boats that go down for no explained reason. So you go back into folklore, and they even have reports of dragons coming out of the water right there. So there are actually four large triangles that have mysterious effects with electromagnetic fields and mysterious disappearance of watercraft and of aircraft in those areas.
1: How do you feel about the concern that some have relating to a possible connection between nukes and UFO activity?
0: For years, there have been sightings around nuclear reactors. There are a lot of reports of sightings around nuclear submarines. I think they have, for whatever reason, an interest in our nuclear power. And what most people don't realize is when we were setting off these nuclear tests back, you know, in the 50s, that explosion doesn't only go up, it goes down too. And that's a very dangerous thing, especially maybe if you're an alien living under the earth, or this nuclear debris, nuclear fallout is going off into the atmosphere too. If I was another alien race, I'd have a great interest in what we were doing.
1: I know you gathered a lot of information, photographs, files, records, everything you could gather from so many different people. One of those was John Greenwald, the go-to guy for FOIA inquiries. And of course, that's John Greenwald of Black Vault fame. What was he able to provide you with that was most intriguing?
0: One of them was the amount of pictures that he had that were taken from what looked like submarines from the periscope part of them. And then the second part that really intrigued me from his research was the fact that we've been remote viewing these craft. Our government, back starting in the mid-70s to the mid-80s, has had a project going to where they had people trying to remote view areas of UFO sightings.
1: Why do you believe it's been so hard to prove the existence of extraterrestrials and the fact that they've been visiting or have been here on Earth for centuries, according to lots of reports?
0: Well, if you think about it as information in the form of a puzzle. Okay, so you've got multiple reports going back centuries, but you've got these reports of different types of aliens and different types of craft. And if you take every type of alien that has been described and every type of craft. Let's say that you've got 10 different boxes of puzzle pieces and you throw all that in one box, mix it all up, and you're trying to make one picture. And that's what we're trying to do. No one knows what aliens come with what craft or where they come from. We've got so much information. It's almost sending us backward into our investigation of, you know, trying to figure this out. If we had just a few things to investigate, it would be easier. There's just a multitude of information out there. It's hard to sort through. I believe that there's a lot more going on underwater than even I, as much research as I've done and as much research as John Greenwald has done with the Black Vault, that's going on that our government knows and they've known for years and years and years. This has been hidden. We know we had a sighting here in Missouri in Cape Girardeau in 1941, and most people don't know that that predates Roswell. So I think this goes back a lot of years. Well, we know for sure it goes back to the Bible, that there were sightings there. So I think the magnitude of it maybe is something that most people don't realize.
1: Debbie, what about the Battle of LA in 1942 relating to water and UFOs? Have you investigated that?
0: I did, and there was a sighting of a craft that was right off the coast, right over the water. And most people think it just hovered there, but it actually moved around, you know, moved down the coast a little bit. This was seen by multiple people. There were 1,400 rounds of ammo were shot at this. The front page of one of the local newspapers shows the beams of light on it that's bouncing off. So this is obviously something with structure. And they tried to claim later that it might have just been a weather type balloon, which if this was a balloon, I don't think they would have shot 1,400 rounds of ammo at it and done as much damage to the surrounding area as they did. I don't think you need that much ammo. People died. There were five people that died over that. I know one from a heart attack, and there were people that were hit by debris. There was a lot of damage done from this and a lot of scared residents. I mean, this happened, I believe, about 2:30 in the morning. And this was over the water. This is actually, it was off of, they say LA. I believe it was more off of maybe like San Pedro area. A very active area, even back then, well before then, was Catalina Island, which is just west of that. And there's been a lot of activity right there. This might have been one of the first documented sightings from all the Catalina Island, Malibu sightings that have been reported in the last probably 50 years or so.
1: In your book, The Alien Colonization of Earth's Waterways, a reference guide to UFO, USO water-related activity, you have hundreds of reports in there that you say haven't ever been placed in a collection such as this. What can someone expect when they open your book?
0: A lot of information, because not only is there information about UFOs, but I thought it important to know what we're capable of and how long it's been. So I have information in there that details how far back, for instance, we had a submarine during the Confederate War. You know, so way back then, the Confederates had a submarine. We've got underground bases. We've been doing things underwater and underground, but underwater for a long time. Back in the 80s, there's reports of underwater bases. I think I have another report from back in the 60s. We're building underwater bases. So we also have our own underwater bases, our submarine bases. So you can't try and say that everything you see underwater has to be alien. You have to know what our capabilities are and how far this goes back to make any kind of a serious judgment. I tried to make it a well-rounded informational book.
1: Debbie, if you were to summarize the work of your book, why you believe alien races are colonizing the Earth's waterways, how would you explain that?
0: Why are they here? Well, I guess they're intrigued with our planet, maybe with us. They could be using our oceans to gather food. They could be using our oceans like NASA does to generate hydrogen. They could be using our oceans as a hideaway, as a place where they can do their research undetected. And there may be some species, maybe the ones that are being seen in Lake Baikal in Russia. They may have been here as long as us or long before. At this point, we don't have enough information, but there's a lot of possibilities.
1: Why do you think it's important that people who may not even have any interest in UFOs, USOs, or extraterrestrials, or the possibility of ETs engaging the human race, Why do you believe it's important for people to have an understanding of this overview?
0: Well, I think it's important to have the information out there, because if you have somebody who, let's say, has a sighting, now they have a place where they can go and they can get a history of sightings, other sightings maybe in the area, or a history of how long this has been going on. Because every day it surprises me that there's people who don't even think about this at all. They go around in their life kind of worried about their family, worried about their job, worried about how they're going to pay their bills. And something like this never crosses their mind until they actually have a sighting. And this is how we approach witnesses all the time. These people are shocked. They said, I can't believe I saw this. And so now if they see something in the water, there's a place where they can go and research it further.
1: Debbie, where can people find out more about your work, your books, and how can they contact you?
0: You can contact me. My email address is mufondiver@gmail.com. My book's available on Amazon.
1: And what's your website?
0: DebbieDiver.com.
1: Very good. Debbie, thank you so much for sharing your time and all of your expertise and information with us. It's been a delight.
0: Oh, thank you so much for having me. I'm glad to try and get as much of this as I can out to the public. Thank you so much for giving me the opportunity.
2: She's a certified scuba diver, isn't she, Cheryl?
3: Yes, she is. She knows her stuff. She's been at this many, many years, and she's just been appointed as the acting, or not acting, she was acting, just been appointed as the permanent executive director of MUFON International. And she'll be talking with us tonight straight from Cincinnati, where they're getting ready to launch in the 2026 MUFON Symposium. So that'll be interesting.
2: What got her interested in all this?
3: Well, she said she just kind of grew up with it all around her, and she started looking into it, and one thing led to another. And as you can see, she took all of her passion about scuba diving and interest in the water and turned it into something really, really very meaningful. And now her whole life revolves around it.
2: I think it's so important that we have people like her with her expertise into this field, don't you?
3: Oh, absolutely. Absolutely. And her first book is a wonderful comprehensive reference book with all of the records that she's gone through, noting things back from biblical time up to the present and trying to put all the pieces of the puzzle together. That's really the kind of thing we need.
2: Up next, Cheryl Jones will chat with Debbie, and then we'll take calls with her on Coast to Coast AM.
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13: From ABC News, I'm Dave Packer. President Trump taking his trade war with Canada to a new level.
14: We're going to be changing the name of Lake Ontario, effective immediately, to Lake America. That's going to take place right now as I sign the order.
13: The president also threatening to double tariffs on Canada-made cars and auto parts in January.
15: A 50% tariff on some $20 billion of U.S. goods going across the border. They were trying to match dollar for dollar and almost product for product the tariffs the United States put in place over the weekend. This is really setting off a significant trade war with, at this point, no negotiations indicating that they're taking place and no signs of either side backing down right now.
13: ABC's Karen Travers at the White House. A trekking group is among the more than 1,300 missing following the deadly flash flooding in Nepal. The group is associated with the Aisha Institute of Inner Sciences based in McMinnville, Tennessee. Leslie Crespi with the Institute.
16: 22 of the people were from America, affiliated with this center, and 12 from Canada.
13: 77 in all. A judge heard arguments over renaming the Kennedy Center for the Performing Arts in Washington to add President Trump's name again. ABC's Mary Bruce.
17: Commerce Secretary Howard Lutnick spent the day in court watching his administration lawyers try to convince a judge to allow President Trump's name to go up on the Kennedy Center, telling reporters it would motivate the president to raise money for renovations.
18: You need to induce him, entice him, get him to agree to wear it and do it. And if he didn't do it, you could always take the letters down.
13: Late Thursday, the DOJ notified the court that the Kennedy Center will delay implementation of its board's resolution that would add President Trump's name to the facade and plaza until October 8th. The FBI says it uncovered a sweeping cyber espionage campaign out of Canada. 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
19: A Democratic socialist is getting a big endorsement while running for Congress in Los Angeles County. Jason Campidonia has the story.
20: The group Leaders We Deserve is giving their endorsement to 31-year-old Angela Gonzalez-Torres, who is running against Democratic Congressman Jimmy Gomez from Los Angeles. Gomez is facing a sexual assault allegation and is in the middle of a House ethics investigation, which is something that Gonzalez-Torres has capitalized on recently. Leaders We Deserve officials say the Democratic Party needs to focus on real issues, and sex scandals are only a distraction.
8: Five Los Angeles area Congress members urging the Trump administration to fund transit fixes ahead of the 2028 Olympics. They're asking for quicker access to the $2 billion in federal funding that was promised. And Waymo is launching its new Ojai electric vans in Los Angeles. They join the hundreds of other Waymo cars. That's the latest. I'm Mark Mayfield.
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11: From the KFPK Traffic Center, overnight work, fix 50 on the westbound side. Reduce lanes from Mayhew Road to the Cap City Connector until 6 a.m. Hornet Drive slip-on ramp closed until 6, along with the 65th Street slip-on ramp and the 59th Street slip-on ramp. West Sacramento, westbound 50, Harbor Boulevard slip-on ramp is closed until 5. Cap City Freeway northbound, reduce lanes from the Elvis Rail Crossing to Exposition Boulevard until 5, with one lane closed on the northbound Exposition Boulevard off-ramp until 5, and southbound reduce lanes from Exposition Boulevard to the Elvis Rail Crossing until 5, along with a closure of the eastbound 50 connector ramp until 5. Traffic on the 10s every 10 minutes, mornings and afternoons, KFBK News Radio.
9: Now, Sacramento weather.
21: Through the overnight hours, clouds breaking, low 65 to 69. Cloudy for Friday, high 83 to 87. Sunshine, nice start to the weekend. Saturday, high 84 to 88. And sunny on Sunday, high 87 to 91. I'm AccuWeather's Andy Robb on KFBK.
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2: 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I told them what I'm doing, and they said, "Well, what's it doing that it stopped that coughing?" 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It just stopped it."
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0: Welcome back to Coast to Coast. George Norrie along with Cheryl Jones and our special guest Debbie Ziegelmeyer. Cheryl, why don't you chat with Debbie for a little bit before we take calls?
1: All right, Debbie, we've got a lot of ground to cover here. Are you ready?
2: I am.
1: Yes, you're coming in from Cincinnati. You made it all the way up there. You're getting ready to open up with the 2026 International MUFON Symposium. And I know from speaking with you that you have a lot of things planned, including a Library of Honor. And first of all, you've got some pretty big shoes to fill. I know it was an unexpected vacancy, but I'm sure that the late Dave McDonald, whose place you're taking, is very proud of the work that you're doing and have done. So tell us about this Library of Honor that you're working on for MUFON.
2: Well, it started out with a library to honor Dave McDonald. And just a few weeks after his passing, we lost John Schussler, who was one of our co-founders of MUFON. So we decided to make it a due memorial. It's the Schussler McDonald Memorial Research Library. And what we're going to do is to start to take donations toward the library. We want it to make it the best place we possibly can. We have so many items. We have things here in Cincinnati at the Cincinnati office. We're there. I mean, we have books. We have files just going back forever. And we also have some very interesting things that John Schussler had collected over the past, my gosh, maybe since the 50s and above. He worked and he has unbelievable amount of items from his job back then. And he also has several files going back, I guess a lot of the original files. It's going to be a very, very interesting research library. We're hoping to make it a great research place to bring forward a lot of the files that have been stored in boxes forever and ever. And instead of going online and finding information, you'll actually be able to look at and touch and hold these original UFO sighting reports.
1: That's so important. There are a lot of historical heroes in the UFO world that finally may be able to get some credit where credit is due. Debbie, your latest book, it was Deepwater UFOs, Alien Residents, and Abductors. And I was wondering, in a recent movie, A Tear in the Sky, physicist Kevin Knuth of the University of New York, Albany, did some work on that and focused on the Catalina Island, which you referred to, and underwater UFOs or USOs. Can you comment on that? How the mixture of this, what they attempted to do with scientific data and blend it in with whatever records there may already be in existence?
2: Well, sightings have been going on there for a long, long time, way back beginning of the 80s. And what they did was they set up equipment, high power, $1 million plus equipment on the top of one of the buildings right off of the coastline. And then they also set up, I believe it was Laguna Beach, they set up some more cameras. And so they wanted to get going across, I think it's about 46 miles between the two coastlines. It was very, very interesting what they did, because they ended up, I don't know if I want to spoil it for people, but they ended up actually recording unidentified, I think they were kind of balls of white balls and then balls of light, mysterious things that were coming out. And at the very end, they overlapped it with NOAA storm information. There seemed to be a storm just, I guess it was just a little bit north of where they were. And what they were seeing on Catalina Island going toward the coastline of California, watched this object go into what looked like a storm cloud, or I guess a little bit of an orangish but storm activity, and then disappear. So it was very, very interesting. They caught a lot of very interesting things on camera. It's well worth watching. I've seen it several times. I even went to Catalina, talked to people that live around there talking about the sightings and things coming in and out of the water. And then also somebody that was, we took a tour all the way to the top of the mountain. There's tourist tours and talked to people up there. And they said it's just unbelievable the activity they have around in the area.
0: Debbie, very quickly, this is George. Go ahead, Cheryl.
1: Oh, just one real quick question. There's a viral rumor going around that Trump has talked about underwater UFOs recently. Do you think that's just a rumor, or is that intentional for some other reason?
2: I only get to read a little bit about it, but from what I understand, the report is that he had told a friend about there being aliens underwater. So that's about as much as I know about it. I'm sure as the days go on, somebody is going to ask him if they haven't already about the comment. And then I'm waiting to hear what he's going to say.
1: Maybe it's a seed.
2: Maybe.
0: All right. Let's go to Greg in New York to start. Go ahead, Greg.
3: Well, hi, everybody, again. Debbie, I got two questions. The first one is the U.S. government censors. When somebody calls in a sighting or a big sighting occurs and everybody sees it, they usually call it like stars or weather balloons or pollution or whatever. When somebody sees them under the water, like from a ship or something, or a major sighting, what does the government call them then? And also, my second question is, has the Navy recovered any underwater crashed USOs? I mean, is there any rumors of a USO being in a dusty warehouse somewhere in the Navy? Thank you very much.
2: Thank you very much for the wonderful questions. As far as I've heard, everything's a UAP. And that's kind of how I describe them as well, because there's a lot of things underwater. But the traveling in and out of the water, I don't see the point of saying UFO or UAP. And then the moment it goes underwater, it changes. But a submarine's on the top, on the surface of the water, it's a submarine. It's not called something different when it goes underwater. As far as anything that they have recovered, not really. I haven't heard anything definite. I've heard a lot of reports, especially from people who serve aboard nuclear submarines, of the fast movers. One very popular one is Mark D'Antonio, and he's actually had a sighting and talked about it, about something that moved very fast across the sonar screen when he was on a nuclear sub. But I don't believe at this point all the reports that are coming out, the government reports, they're talking about how there's objects that they craft, and I know at least a dozen of them that Brush reported that are stored in various places, but they haven't pinned down exactly where they came from.
0: And there's no question, Debbie, that the Navy has followed lights underneath the water, or those lights have been following the Navy, right?
2: Absolutely. Absolutely. The lights follow the Navy. They play cat and mouse with them, especially the Russians back in the early 90s. They were playing cat and mouse song, different sounds, different types of craft. There's one that's on Kavirki, I believe. That's what they nicknamed it. And it was these kind of a croaking sound, and they would go deeper into the water and the sound would move deeper and then come around. So it kind of played cat and mouse with them, different frequencies, until they'd leave the area and then go back. So there's a lot of strange things that have been going on in the water for a long time.
0: Let's go to Caleb in Illinois, wildcard line. Caleb, go for it.
4: Hey, George.
0: Howdy.
4: Hey, can you guys hear me?
0: Barely, but go ahead.
4: Okay. Hey, I just had a thought I wanted to share with you guys about the whole thing under the water being aliens. I just have a theory, you know, that it could be a bunch of different things, and maybe not aliens, but so I've seen a lot of things in my life. I don't know what they are, but maybe like an ancient animal that it's just very mysterious, and it can survive cataclysms. It might be 100 million years old. There could be different kinds of those ships, those UFOs that come out and fly through the sky. That could simply just be like a plasmatic being that's alive itself. Or I don't know. I just think it's really hard to say what that is, you know?
0: Debbie, do you think that could be prehistoric animals?
2: I think they've been underwater hiding out. We've only explored 5% or less than 5% of our waterways, especially oceans and seas. There's things that even now, reports of going deep, deep underwater and finding a new species of fish. But I know in and around Russia, the Baltic Sea, Lake Baikal, they've since reports since back in the 80s, reports of 10-foot tall alien beings. They've been seen at, seen by divers at 165 feet. They've been seen, by research submarines at 1300 feet swimming with ease. There was also one reported in the Stringfield files in the early 70s, right off, something that looked to be about 6 foot, 7 foot tall underwater sitting on a rock, a strange being. They're all humanoid looking. They don't have any diving apparatus at all. They're just underwater living. And we don't know how long they've been under there because, you know, like I said, there's deep water secrets throughout our whole Earth.
0: Let's go to Cindy in Kingman, Arizona. They had a UFO crash there years ago. Hi, Cindy.
5: How are you doing? I'm frustrated. I'm
0: Why?
5: Very frustrated. I am believing it, all this 100%. But I don't understand why for all these years we've had the cattle mutilation, the crop circles, the UFOs in and out of the water, the orbs, the everything. If they are so advanced, why don't they help the Earth do something like we need? And two things are with our water problem, which is very scary. I live by Lake Mead. And then something, why can't they help us figure out a way to eliminate the forest fires that take us months and months to do? Why can't they help us do a couple of things that we need instead of all this mysterious stuff?
0: There's been that theory, Debbie, that they just can't get involved. What do you think?
2: That's exactly what I was going to say. I've found multiple reports from people, from abductees that I've researched. And that is, I mean, it's similar to Star Trek with the Prime Directive. They can put a thought in your mind. There are a lot of abductees that there's reports where they say that they, to respect the oceans, respect the, you know, our atmosphere, to respect animal life and plant life. But they can put hints in our mind. They can try and lead us in the right direction. But from what we understand, that same question has been asked by abductees, and they're told pretty much the same thing. We can't interfere. We can help influence you. And like children that you are, they're very advanced, more advanced than we are. We can try and lead you in the right direction, but we can't definitively change your ways and, you know, change what you're doing.
0: Let's go to first sign. Go ahead, Cheryl.
1: Oh, I was just going to ask this really quick question, if I could, Debbie. You had talked about the abductees before in our conversations, and you'd said that some of them had been told by aliens that they had come from bases underwater. Could you explain that a little bit further?
2: Well, what I started doing was research. The first book, Alien Colonization of Earth's Waterways. I talked a whole lot about what's underwater, things coming in and out of water. I started doing research on abductees who are actually taken underwater and remember. And it was really, really hard to find because when someone is abducted, they may remember being taken. They remember being brought back under regression therapy. They remember a little bit of what happened to them. But if you notice the reports, they don't remember the trip there and back. And that's the key. We don't know where these bases underwater or the bases on Earth or underground are, because if they hide that information, they keep that information from the abductees, they're keeping the secret of where they are. So a lot of them, I have had one that was taken in from Florida and taken in, you know, right in the middle of the day from Florida, taken underwater in the Atlantic Ocean. And then remembers popping up in the Pacific Ocean and taken to a secret base off of Catalina Island, and then turning up later back in Florida again, about 10 miles from where he was taken. there's a lot of reports where they're traveling along underwater. There was a young couple that was traveling underwater. They were taken. They were out parking, and then they saw this light and these aliens. They were taken underwater. They were taken to several different bases, and they would come up from to the surface and then go back underwater, back and forth. And they asked the aliens, "Why do we keep coming up and going back down?" And they said, "Well, you know, we don't want to travel completely underwater, but we're afraid that we will look threatening if we're above water the whole time. So we try and stay hidden as long as we can." So I have about a dozen reports of people that either disappear. They disappear underwater permanently, or they and other people have noticed it, or they're taken underwater and they come back, and it's a lot of their accounts of what happened.
0: Let's go to first time caller Robert in North Carolina. Hey, Robert, go ahead. Robert?
6: Hello?
0: We got to let you go. Mark in Roseville, California. Go ahead, Mark.
6: Yeah, George. Yeah, ladies, are you keeping updated with Daniel Sheehan, like today, what his video came out with Robert Bigelow and Brandon Fugel and George Knapp to what's going on at Skinwalker Ranch?
2: I didn't see if an episode came out today. I've been here in Cincinnati since I started traveling Tuesday morning. But I have watched all those. Very interesting, a lot of what Bigelow was saying about things in the past and how it's been hidden, and giving us a little bit of clarity. So I'm still open-minded and still waiting. There's a lot more that I think that he knows, and he's teasing us a little bit going along little by little. But yeah, it's very intriguing.
0: I'm glad we have a Robert Bigelow out there, though, Debbie, don't you?
2: Oh, absolutely. Absolutely. And he's brave enough to come right out and just start giving the information. I thought it was very interesting. Some of the things that he's talking about, it's a little shocking that he's actually admitting it, but it also brings a lot of clarity. And it also verifies a lot of what we've been talking about when you have somebody of the statue of this gentleman.
0: Whereabouts in Missouri are you based out of?
2: Imperial. I'm about 40 miles south of St. Louis.
0: Oh, well, I'm in St. Louis right now.
2: Oh, really?
0: Yeah, I'm here for a while. I go back and forth between that and Los Angeles, which is fantastic. Well, certified scuba diver as well. Absolutely. Well, I want to thank you, Deb. And Cheryl, we'll be back to wrap things up with you in just a moment. Cheryl Jones with us. Her website is her name, linked up at coasttocoastam.com. And we'll be back in just a moment to wrap things up. And again, thank you to Debbie for her incredible work with submersible UFOs. We will be back.

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1: A new report says Governor Newsom is using bad math to make housing claims about California. Jason Campadonia explains.
2: Newsom recently said California has seen a 59% increase in the number of homes constructed while talking about the housing crisis. That would show, while the cost of living is high in the state, he's actually doing something about it, which could help if he decided to run for the White House. Politico took a look at the numbers and says that Newsom cherry-picked jurisdictions in order to make the math work for the claim, but Newsom's office says that's not true.
1: Several Republican state senators want the University of California to bring back SAT and ACT scores for admissions, saying students are less prepared without them. And California has filed its 87th lawsuit against the Trump administration in response to new restrictions on the Title X family planning funds. That's the latest. I'm Mark Mayfield.
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3: From the KFBK Traffic Center, overnight work, north and southbound Highway 160, Del Paso Boulevard, reduced lanes, and on the northbound side, the Del Paso Boulevard off-ramp partially closed, while on the southbound side, the on-ramp is partially closed, all work until 5 a.m. Highway 99, northbound connector ramp to eastbound 50 is closed until 4, and the sweeper trucks are working tonight, north and southbound 99, San Joaquin County line to Broadway until 5:30. Eastbound I-80, Yolo County, West Sacramento, Reed Avenue, off-ramp and on-ramp closed until 5 a.m., and eastbound I-80, the southbound 113 connector ramp alternating lane closures until 5. And the eastbound 80 Old Davis Road off-ramp also closed until 5. Traffic on the 10s every 10 minutes, mornings and afternoons, KFBK News Radio.
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4: Clouds breaking overnight, low 65 to 69. Clouds on Friday, the high 83 to 87. Sunshine Saturday, high 84 to 88. And a nice end to the weekend Sunday, sunshine, high 87 to 91. I'm AccuWeather's Andy Robb on KFBK.
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4: Whether it's physical activity, obesity, diet, smoking, low on hormones, stress, sleep disorders, or your age can be supported by reducing inflammation and aiding the body to heal itself appropriately. 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

0: And welcome back, George Norrie, along with Cheryl Jones. Cheryl, we are so lucky to have people like Debbie Ziegelmeyer out there investigating UFO situations, aren't we?
1: Yes, and she worked alongside Dave McDonald for a long time in MUFON, and she had multiple titles, including MUFON archivist. And so one of the things that we briefly talked about there when she was on with us a few moments ago was this Library of Honor that she is spearheading, and she'll be staying there in Cincinnati after the symposium to continue putting all of that together, because that is a lot of work. And that is exactly the kind of thing, though, that I think is so beneficial to people in the UFO community, who in many ways and with many people feel like there are a lot of heroes in the UFO community. That,
0: well, there are many, Cheryl, and we want to thank you as being one of them. Now, one of the things I want to ask the world is, do you believe in monsters and beasts? I had a chance to talk with the author and cryptozoologist, the late Linda Godfrey, and she is one of a kind.
2: Welcome back, Linda Godfrey.
3: Thanks so much for having me. It's great to be back.
2: How have you been?
3: Very well, thank you. A little busy. This book took me a good 3 years, including all the publisher's time, you know, that they need to work their magic upon it. So it's feeling really good to have it out there. The actual release date is tomorrow. Actually, it's today, now that I think about it. Yeah, so it's
2: perfect timing.
3: Exactly.
2: Hey, before we get into it, The Beast of Bray Road, give everybody a little highlight about that, because that was one of our first times we had you on, and what a great story.
3: Well, thank you. Yeah, that's what really catapulted me, although it was a slow catapult at first, it took a while, into this rendezvous with cryptozoology that I've had last 27 years, I think it's been. So it was 91, 92 when I had a job at the local newspaper, and they offered me the job of reporter. I was doing cartoons for them and artwork. And my very first week into the job, somebody said, "Hey, did you hear that people out on Bray Road, which is a 3 to 4 mile long stretch just east of Elkhorn, Wisconsin. Did you hear that out there? They're saying there's something like a werewolf." And I laughed. I thought, what joke is this? They're trying to get the new reporter, ha ha. And as I asked around town, I found out, no, there really were people who were saying there was a werewolf on Bray Road. And I happened to drop in on the county animal control officer about another interesting thing, which was that we were having mutilated dogs found.
2: Jeez.
3: And some other strange things like that. And I said, have you heard about this thing people saying they saw out on Bray Road that looks like a werewolf? And he said, oh, you mean this? And he opened up his file drawer and pulled out a manila folder marked werewolf, which...
2: he was on top of this one, wasn't he?
3: Yeah, he really was. People have been calling him and saying, I saw this thing. I don't know what it is, but if there were such a thing as werewolves, that's what I saw. It was standing, you know, it was between 5 and 7 feet tall, covered with dark, shaggy hair, pointy ears on top of the head, a long muzzle, and walking on its tiptoes is the way they usually describe people. Excuse me, the way that people usually describe these things walking. And they say it's legs were bent backwards, which means they're looking at the dog's hock, which would be our heel, and it's carried up off the ground because they do walk on their toe pads. And when I went to visit the people who were saying this, I was very impressed. I hadn't expected much, but as it turned out, they were a very diverse bunch, women, children, older, younger, blue-collar, white-collar, several farmers, one man with a very high clearance from an area major air station. And I thought, they don't seem like they're lying. And furthermore, I thought, why would anyone who was just doing a hoax or trying to have some fun leave all their contact information with the authorities? Because, you know, of course, if anything happened or they were charged with fraud or anything, they would know right where to go find them. People just don't usually do that. So we thought it would just be a short local story. I was thinking, you know, like local folklore or a campfire. And lo and behold, once the story ran with these witness descriptions, it went, well, we can't say that it went viral back then because the internet was not what it is now. It went national, was I think how we put it. People were just very excited about it. They began writing me longhand and typed letters that they had to look up the address to the newspaper and send me, and saying, I have seen this myself, or my grandmother's seen it, or somebody. It's not a joke. And 10 years later, after that never stopped happening, where any time that I was on a show of any kind, radio or TV, I would hear from people, and they would tell me their stories, and I felt obligated to keep the lore, as I thought of it, because no one else seemed to be interested. And I decided to write a book, thinking that would just stop, you know, all the speculation about it. People would know what it was. And it, in turn, just fueled more. And so here,
2: right.
3: I've been about, I think this is book 18, on just strange people, places, and things. And every time I write more about these creatures, I hear more...
2: More stories pop up, don't they?
3: Exactly. People are just eager to let me know that it's happened to them, too, or they want an explanation. And so here I sit, you know, with another book.
2: Are you convinced, Linda, with all these stories that, one, people are seeing something? Can we all agree on that?
3: Oh, I think so. I do not claim to know precisely what it is, but it's a thing, as they say today. It's a thing, we might say more specifically, it's some type of phenomenon. It's not any sort of collusion. It's not. There's no such thing as mass hallucination. It's something that is happening to people in all walks of life, usually unexpectedly. Usually the people who are actively looking for it are not the ones who normally see it. It's when your guard is down, when you're not thinking of it, when you have no idea what it is, those are the people who seem to come upon it and have the sightings and encounters.
2: And the subtitle of your new book, I Know What I Saw, Modern Day Encounters with Monsters of New Urban Legend and Ancient Lore. The ancient lore really excites me because something happened to the people of ancient indigenous tribes, Native Americans, wherever they may have been. These people saw creatures too, didn't they?
3: They did, and we know that from their art and from some of the literate ones, the stories that they've engraved. I think back to the Sumerians, and they have this one creature named, it was one of their gods, I believe, named Pazuzu. He was kind of a very difficult character, some people believe. And Pazuzu was sort of a humanoid bird form, and very much like some of the Thunderbird depictions of the Native Americans and others. And why we now, one of the most recent flaps of any type of unknown creature has been this dozens and dozens and dozens of sightings of something that looks like a giant bird bat with sort of a humanoid center. And they've been mostly over the Chicago area, surprisingly enough. And people are comparing it to the Mothman, but we just had that same issue, same description back in Sumerian times, and then you go to the Egyptians, and they're also having all of the humanoid creatures that we refer to as monsters, things with dog heads or dog bodies, the ibis, a type of a bird man. They all have this idea that somehow there are parts of animals, parts of men that can go together and create these unusual creatures.
2: A lot of people have thought that some of these creatures could be dimensional. I've ruled that out, Linda. How about you?
3: You mean coming from another dimension? Or
2: yeah, that they're coming through portals and things like that.
3: Well, I would not say that I've ruled it out, but maybe there's just a better way of putting it, that they're not, I don't believe that they're extraterrestrials from another planet myself. That just doesn't seem to have enough evidence. But there's a way of describing it that many of my Native American friends I've talked to in different tribes, they're not all exactly the same, of course. They have, each has their own unique culture, but most of the time it goes something like they believe that particularly the upright canines and the Bigfoot and these big spirit birds, and now lately I've been hearing from them the black panther-like creatures also. They say these are originally spirit beings and that they can come to this place where we are, the earthly place, in order to procreate, eat, they have all kinds of things to show us that they do have solidity. They leave tracks and footprints. They can certainly leave claw marks or bashes in people's cars, especially some of these larger canine types. And so we know that they're not just ghostly type things. But on the other hand, there are altogether too many incidents where people have somehow emptied a clip of ammunition into one or hit it with a car or whatever, where nothing happens to the creature. They kind of, you know, redouble and then straighten themselves off and hurry off into the woods. It's not like you would expect, though, with a normal earth creature. If it's like I'm thinking of a bear, you know, especially a grizzly bear or mm-hmm. a big cougar. If they want to see you as prey and they see you as any sort of a menace to their territory or their offspring, they'll come after you. You know, we have that happen all the time, not super frequently, but every year you hear bear reports or whatever. These other things don't do that. In 27 years, I've only had one person tell me that they actually had bodily harm or physical hurt from it. This was a man who was on a hiking path in a national forest up in Quebec. He was just out for a lark. He didn't have a gun or anything like that with him. And he ran almost literally face to face with an upright wolf-like creature.
2: And it didn't. This in this case, this thing what attacked him or defended? What happened?
3: Well, they came face to face, and he said he's just in shock, and his instinct is to just kind of move forward to the right. And unfortunately, he said it was kind of like it felt sort of like in a supermarket where you're coming down the market with your cart, and somebody else is coming. You kind of go. Neither one knows which way to turn. And he said it seemed to be like trying to rush past him, and he sort of jumped a little bit the wrong way, and it ended up grazing him with its mouth had been open, you know, and its fangs were showing, and it grazed him with its fangs, kind of tore his shirt and left a gash in his side. He sent me a photograph of the healed up.
2: But it could have chomped down on him if it wanted to, I bet.
3: He said, you know, if it had wanted to get me, it would have just taken
2: it
3: me.
2: It would have
3: right
2: torn
3: there.
2: Him apart, yeah.
3: Yeah, and instead, it just, you know, ran for the hills. And that's almost always what happens whenever anybody gets close to one of these things. They act like they want to pursue it. They act like they want it. They'll say, I thought I was lunch, you know, but then it doesn't happen. It just runs off.
2: What do you think these creatures are, Linda?
3: Well, they seem to be creatures that can span different energy levels, you know, and it gets into some kind of...
2: Well, and years. They must be breeding because right. What they saw during the ancient days can't be the same creature we're seeing today. It's got to be the offspring of them.
3: Oh, exactly. Yeah, there's new procreation of one type or another going on here. It's not like there's been just, you know, one creature, one of each type of creature since way back in ancient days. There are definitely many reports where people will say, there was one with a smaller one, you know, that I thought was probably an offspring of some type. I had one very credible report from a man who saw, this was in the land between the lakes, between Kentucky and Tennessee, where he saw what he took for a female upright canine with three smaller ones about the same size, all walking on their hind legs, all crossing the road in front of him as he was leaving his campground. So they seem to procreate when they're here. And some of my Native American friends think that perhaps is their main reason. And it's almost as if they want to mimic a powerful animal in order to go about their business, whatever that is.
2: Though you don't think they're extraterrestrial per se, might they have been dumped here years ago from extraterrestrials?
3: I would say, you know, knowing what we know about extraterrestrials and the way that the UFOs seem to interact with humans and with other things, with animals too, and since there have been sightings where it appears that some sort of large unknown creature has just debarked from one of these UFOs.
0: Fascinating. For Michael Cosio, Tom Danheiser, Dan Galante, Sue Trikins, Lex Lonehood, Sean LaDesur, Alec Fernandez, Tim Banal, Mary Berry, George Knapp, and Richard Serrett. I'm George Norrie, somewhere out there on Coast to Coast AM. We'll see you on our next edition. Until then, be safe, everybody.

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12: From ABC News, I'm Sherry Preston. The death toll rising in Nepal. Catastrophic flash floods killing at least 469 people, but 970 others are still missing, including more than 60 Americans. This woman from Virginia says her husband and nine other men were in the middle of a trek to Tibet when the wall of water hit. She and others reaching out to lawmakers.
13: Everybody is taking turns and shedding their tears, wiping it off and getting back to work.
12: ABC's Britt Quennett is in Kathmandu.
14: There is an urgent recovery underway, and it's complicated by mountains of mud and debris. Communication lines are down, roads are blocked, and the search for, as I say, dozens of Americans, but also hundreds of other foreigners, trekkers, is underway.
12: A federal judge is again blocking key parts of a Trump administration effort to limit mail-in voting. Details from ABC's Dave Packer.
15: Judge Indira Talwani says the rule is likely unconstitutional and would be practically impossible for states to follow before the midterm elections. The rule would give the Postal Service greater authority over mail-in ballots, including verifying voter eligibility. The decision's likely to face another appeal.
12: The dispute could eventually return to the U.S. Supreme Court. New details are emerging about the secret trip to Moscow earlier this week by CIA Director John Ratcliffe on a military cargo plane.
16: Sources tell us that Ratcliffe flew there in part to warn the Russians not to attack NATO countries. He also, we're told, brought up Iran. President Trump, though, saying Vladimir Putin has assured him he will not attack NATO territory.
12: ABC's Mary Bruce. Sources tell ABC News the FAA is now looking to fire two air traffic controllers who went home early before a deadly collision at LaGuardia Airport. An Air Canada Express jet hit a Port Authority fire truck, killing two pilots last March. Reactions coming in to President Trump wanting to rename Lake Ontario Lake America. Canada says it's been named that for 400 years. 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
17: A Democratic socialist is getting a big endorsement while running for Congress in Los Angeles County. Jason Campadonia has the story.
18: The group Leaders We Deserve is giving their endorsement to 31-year-old Angela Gonzalez-Torres, who is running against Democratic Congressman Jimmy Gomez from Los Angeles. Gomez is facing a sexual assault allegation and is in the middle of a House ethics investigation, which is something that Gonzalez-Torres has capitalized on recently. Leaders We Deserve officials say the Democratic Party needs to focus on real issues, and sex scandals are only a distraction.
6: Five Los Angeles area Congress members urging the Trump administration to fund transit fixes ahead of the 2028 Olympics. They're asking for quicker access to the $2 billion in federal funding that was promised. And Waymo is launching its new Ojai electric vans in Los Angeles. They join the hundreds of other Waymo cars. That's the latest. I'm Mark Mayfield.
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8: From the KFBK Traffic Center, fixed 50 work overnight on the eastbound side. Reduced lanes from the Yolo County line to the Cap City Connector until 5 and the Connector to Mayhew Road until 6. Connector ramp closure eastbound 50 to northbound Cap City Freeway until 5, as well as the southbound 99 Connector. Closed until 6, 15th Street slip off ramp, 16th Street slip on ramp, 26th Street slip on ramp, the 59th Street slip off ramp, 65th Street slip on ramp, and the Howe Avenue slip off ramp. Reduced lanes Folsom Boulevard to Bradshaw Road until 6, and reduce lanes between Folsom Boulevard and Sunrise until 5. Traffic on the 10s every 10 minutes, mornings and afternoons, KFBK News Radio, 93.1 FM, 1530 AM.
9: Now, Sacramento weather.
10: Through the overnight hours, clouds breaking, low 65 to 69. Cloudy for Friday, high 83 to 87. Sunshine, nice start to the weekend. Saturday, high 84 to 88. And sunny on Sunday, high 87 to 91. I'm AccuWeather's Andy Robb on KFB.
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0: and the gateway to the West. Good morning, good evening, wherever you may be across the nation, around the world. I'm George Norrie, and this is Coast to Coast AM. Later tonight, investigative reporter Cheryl Jones on underwater mysteries, followed by your calls. Here's what's happening. A second commercial tanker in the Strait of Hormuz was struck with a projectile, causing a fire which has since been extinguished. And the USS Theodore Roosevelt Carrier Strike Group is expected to deploy in the Middle East in coming weeks for a deployment lasting at least, they say, 7 months. And the Iranian parliamentary speaker, Mohammad Ghalib, said Iran will defeat the U.S. in an all-out economic war in his remarks to his government. Tom Danheiser has more on what happened today. Tommy?
1: Well, George, Qatar's foreign minister and prime minister have met with Iran's President Pezeshkian and Parliament Speaker Ghalibaf, discussing ongoing efforts of de-escalation in the region. Iran's security chief, Mohsen Rezaei, has said his country is preparing a list of conditions to present to the U.S. to reopen the Strait of Hormuz. Iran has also threatened to target U.S. economic interest in the maritime blockade against country revenues. Rezaei stated that they will target U.S. economic interests fully and with intensity and force. He has also called for an end to the war and military operations in Lebanon, Gaza, and Syria, warning that prolonged instability in one part of the region could have wider consequences. And as the war drags on, global energy markets remain volatile, with Brent crude hovering around $87 a barrel compared to pre-war levels of $72. George, we'll keep looking at this one.
0: All right, thank you, Tom. Fears are mounting that Russia could be considering using nuclear weapons in Ukraine as strikes between the two countries continue. Sources close to the Kremlin said that Vladimir Putin, on a new escalation after peace talks have reached a dead end, is on fire. Russia is continuing to experience mounting unprecedented attacks on oil and gas infrastructure, ports, and military sites. And Russia would likely choose to use tactical nuke weapons, which are much less powerful than the bombs used on Hiroshima and Nagasaki in Japan at the end of World War II. The catastrophic floods in Nepal, which have killed 150 people and 1,300 people now missing, now estimated to have killed hundreds more likely triggered by a massive glacier collapse and debris flow that registered as a magnitude 5.2 landslide. It is a true disaster out there. Frozen blueberries are the latest food that joined the summer's slew of recalls. The Food and Drug Administration upgraded its warning against consuming certain frozen blueberries for potential E. coli contamination. Recent outbreaks of salmonella linked to jalapenos and cyclosporus linked to iceberg lettuce continue to affect thousands of Americans as well. Here's our food safety coach, Jeff Nelkin. Now, blueberries, Jeff, is anything sacred?
2: Not at this point. And Publix, by the way, is the largest employee-controlled business, and they're doing really a very nice job identifying and trying to protect the public. If anybody has any concerns about any issues with their product, you can call Publix at 800-242-1227. And they have a customer care number, so you can talk to them about any concerns that you may have directly.
0: All right. Thank you, Jeff. Jeff Nelkin's website, NelkinFoodSafetyCoach.com. The FDA has approved Revolutionary Medicine's groundbreaking pancreatic cancer drug after it was shown to double the survival rate of patients with advanced disease in a large trial, offering new hope to those with that deadly cancer. The once-daily pill was approved for metastatic pancreatic cancer in patients who have received prior treatment or cannot receive combination of chemotherapy. The drug is designed to block several forms of the protein, which helps drive tumor growth in many pancreatic cancers. This could be a great breakthrough. Tonight, the full Sturgeon Moon will slip into Earth's shadow in minutes, creating a stunning, almost blood moon, as up to 96.2% of the lunar surface disappears under the darkest part of our planet's shadow for a lunar eclipse. How fantastic is that? Well, this Tuesday, Kevin Randall was our guest talking about his new book, UFO Sightings and Alien Visitations, and he's here with his weekly report on what's going on in the skies. Hello, Kevin, and thank you. You did a great job for us Tuesday.
3: Oh, thank you, George. I appreciated the opportunity to brag on my book. So we can go from there, I guess.
0: You deserve it.
3: Thank you, sir. we've talked about older sightings that have been overlooked but turned out to be quite interesting. And as I have mentioned, during the flap of 1973, the year of the Hicks and Parker abduction, there were many good sightings that contained more than just one chain of evidence and were often reported by more than one witness, such as a case reported by Bill Rogers in his sightings. Rogers was an APRO field investigator involved in some of these early 1973 sightings. According to what Rogers said, he and his companions were driving around Lexington, Alabama in search of objects that had been reported for several days. Rogers wrote that he was near a garbage dump when he spotted a yellowish, orange, white light traveling slowly above the tree. He stopped the car and they got out with his two partners. Through binoculars, they watched the object for about 2.5 minutes. Rogers said that it had a strange shape, something between a sphere and an egg. They all thought it looked as if it was going to land nearby. They got back in the car, headed toward the UFO, when one of them said, and I quote, "Look at that thing," end quote. Again, Rogers stopped the car. By the time they got out, the UFO disappeared behind a hill, but they could still see the glow from it. It wasn't long before the UFO appeared, and their Geiger counter began to click rapidly. The UFO then dipped back behind the hill, and the Geiger counter fell silent. As the UFO reappeared and the Geiger counter began to rattle, Rogers flashed a light at the object. The UFO dipped back down, and the Geiger counter fell silent. This went on 5 times, and on the 5th, the glow disappeared. They tried to drive to the site, but there were no roads in the area, and they were unable to find the UFO or any physical evidence of its passing. I'll note here that there were 3 witnesses who watched the UFO through binoculars, and it was in sight long enough that they were able to get a good look at it, not to mention the reaction of the Geiger counter. Rogers made a second sighting on February 4th. He said he received a telephone call from someone he described as reliable, though he withheld the name in a report as it was published in the APRO Bulletin. The caller said that he and several others had followed a UFO for several miles. Rogers told the caller to keep watching and to let him know if anything changed. About 25 minutes later, the man called back to say that he was at Wheeler Dam. Rogers then talked with the lock attendant, who said that he had also seen something strange. Rogers then called the state police and got permission to speed to the site, which I found extraordinary, that the state police gave him permission to speed toward the location of a UFO event. He traveled at 80 to 90 miles an hour and arrived in about 10 to 15 minutes. While he was interviewing the witnesses, one of the men pointed to the other side of the river. There was a ball of light just above the trees. It traveled along those treetops until it reached the river. Rogers turned around at the dam and couldn't see the light. They watched for another 10 to 15 minutes, and then they saw the light rise from the water. It left the area at high speed. A security policeman who hadn't said he hadn't seen anything, thought it might have been a helicopter. Rogers pointed out that it had made no noise and it had been flying at treetop level. Rogers then called the FAA, but they had no records of a helicopter in the area at the time of the sighting. He also interviewed the Tennessee Valley Authority guard who had been on duty at the time and said there was no helicopters in the area. And that's the retro sighting for tonight, George.
0: All right. Thank you, my friend. That's Kevin Randall. His book is called UFO Sightings and Alien Visitations. Up next, Morgana Ray back with us on Coast to Coast. We'll be talking about her work, Financial Alchemy, 12 Months of Magic and Manifestation, next on Coast to Coast AM.
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0: And welcome back to Coast, George Norrie with you. Morgana Ray back with us, a noted author and creator of the book Financial Alchemy, 12 Months of Magic and Manifestation, which is an approach to transforming people's relationships with money. For more than 32 years, she has coached thousands of people, entrepreneurs, innovators, and leaders around the world, teaching them about the use of money and what it does for all of us. Morgana, welcome back.
1: Oh, it's so great to be back, George. Thank you for having me.
0: Just looking at your website yesterday and today, and you do a wonderful job. Good job.
1: Oh, thank you so much.
0: Financial Alchemy. What a great name. How'd you pick that?
1: Well, I went through my own experience of failing spectacularly with law of attraction and all the other modalities that were out there. And I found for myself what was missing is using the painful, leaden human experiences that we actually have and turning that into the result that we want, turning lead into gold instead of skipping over our difficult experiences, we actually use them as leverage to get the spiritual and material gold on the other side.
0: Morgana, it's my impression that people are having a difficult time financially right about now with everything that's been going on. Grocery prices are up. Gasoline prices have skyrocketed. Are you sensing that too?
1: Yeah, and I'm glad you brought that up because a lot of people blame themselves, and there are a lot of people out there who will reinforce that sort of shame and self-blame that they aren't doing better. And I really want to acknowledge that. I love that you brought up the news before we spoke. The stuff going on in Iran and Russia and the effect on prices and healthcare and all that is not because you're vibing low. And positive thinking, really, it's very useful. I know we talk on the show all the time about how our consciousness affects our physical reality. And at the same time, the greatest thinkers in the world have been saying for thousands and thousands of years that it's not what happens to you that matters. It's what you do with it. So tough things are going to happen. That's just part of the design of life. And how do we use whatever comes our way for our personal empowerment and evolution to get the results and create the world we want to live in?
0: That's a good point. And are some people scared of their financial life?
1: Oh, gosh, yes. I think that most people are scared of finances. And it's not just money, because if we think about it, we made up money. We just, human beings invented it. But there's so much packed, so much meaning and power packed into money. Our choices in life, how we're treated, our ability to live, shelter, food, healthcare. So it's loaded with all these extra feelings around, am I good enough? Is the world safe? Can I get what I need? Am I loved? Do I even belong here? All those extra feelings makes dealing with money much more dramatic than it actually has to be.
0: Morgana, I've talked about this on the program before, but I'll mention it again and get your thoughts on it. I have a very difficult time going past a homeless person or a panhandler and not giving them some amount of money, regardless of what it is. And I just can't seem to walk past that person without helping them. And I do get a kick out of their expression sometimes when I give them a little bit more than I should, just mm-hmm. to see how happy they are. But, you know, outside of drugs and alcohol, what got them in the situation they're in?
1: There are so many reasons. My best friend was a college professor for 20 years, and she was exposed to black mold in her classroom. And now she has such a sensitivity to mold and chemicals that she has been unhoused for a number of years because buildings make her sick. She's not a drug addict. She's not insane, but she has circumstances that are not her fault that she's dealing with. So I think that we can't just make a blanket judgment on people who are in difficult situations. Even the Hebrew Bible with the book of Job, where everybody was judging Job, where we know because we read the book that he was doing everything right. It wasn't his fault. And it was an unfair circumstance that he was in that everybody assumed was his fault. And what he got out of it was a spiritual enlightenment. And then he got even more than he had before. And that's all, honestly, I think every human journey is the money challenge, the health challenge. They're all portals. They're all spiritual teachers for our own growth and learning. And that doesn't make it okay while we're in it. So I'm so glad that you have that human connection with homeless people who are in, who are suffering. And I think that that is a testament to you as a really, truly wealthy human being. I think that the

0: only purpose, the real reason for having money is to serve love and to serve a healthy lifestyle and to serve legacy, to do good for others, to make the world a better place. That is wealth. And that's also, I think, what makes human beings happy.
1: And you know who did a great job with that? Dolly Parton.
0: Yes. I think that she is the patron saint. And I hope she is sainted because she just embodied such kindness and such generosity. A role model for us all.
1: You talk about your relationship with money is never really about money. Then what is it? What's it all about?
0: I'm so glad you asked that. I was starting to touch on that, where we get so weird about money because it represents so much more. It does. It represents love. Because what does money do? Money gives us shelter. Money tells us what we deserve, what we have access to, how people treat us, just like our parents. When we were children, they were our first relationship with money. They gave us shelter. They gave us food, clothing. They told us we were loved or they didn't, just like money later on. So I have found, because I've worked with thousands of people, and they're usually really smart people who are doing all the right things. They've been reading the books. They've been taking the actions. They've been going to work. They've been doing the things, and they're still stuck, and it doesn't make sense. And I'm not just speaking about money. I'm speaking right now to anybody listening who you're pursuing this thing and you're doing all the things and you're not getting the result and you don't understand why. And it has been my experience coaching thousands of people over 30 years that when we're in that situation, we are almost always unconsciously protecting ourselves from that very goal that we're trying to achieve. In this case, money. If it's not making sense, you aren't getting the money back that you should be getting from your effort. I've observed that in almost every case, we are unconsciously protecting ourselves from the money. And it's not something that would make sense because money, we want it. It keeps us safe. It gives us all these great things, but it's what it represents, which is love. Am I lovable? Worth? Am I good enough? And safety, is the world friendly and doesn't want me here? And all of our wounds around those three things will show up in money, and it will create money drama. Either we're pushing it away and we don't have any clue that we're doing it, or we're making bad decisions unconsciously, or we may have a lot of money and it's making us a target. And that becomes a reason to get rid of it too. So what we want to do is get really conscious of any unconscious motivation we have to push money away. Because as soon as we get rid of the danger, once we find out what it is and we get rid of it, I've noticed there's a huge tendency for the money to come in and for the money to stay. And for that reason, I say that change happens at the speed of safety. As soon as it's safe, what we want can come in without any of our unconscious walls pushing it away.
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1: Go ahead.
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1: We'll take your calls next hour with Morgana Ray as we talk about your financial life. Her book is called Financial Alchemy. And make sure you're part of the program. You know, there are lots of great talk show hosts in this country that devote their careers to the paranormal and the unusual. One of those hosts is Clyde Lewis. And Clyde has been battling health issues for the last several years, but he keeps fighting back. He's one heck of a guy. But folks like Clyde Lewis and myself, we're only as good as the people behind us. And there was an individual behind Clyde Lewis named Ron Patton who would tell us, Clyde is ill. Can you help us out a little bit? And we would do whatever we can. Tom just picked up some sad news today, Tom.
2: Yeah, George, very sad news. Longtime Ground Zero with Clyde Lewis, executive producer Ron Patton has passed away. Now, for those of us who have listened to Ground Zero over the years, Ron Patton may have been primarily known as the man behind the scenes alongside Clyde, but so much more than that. It's very sad.
1: How did he succumb? Do we know?
2: They're saying it was cancer.
1: That's rough. That's rough. Our condolences to Clyde and the family of Ron Patton. He was a great guy and very dedicated. Tom, take a moment, if you could, and tell us about the Paranormal Podcast Network. And thank you for the Ron Patton story.
2: Well, very sad, like I said. The Paranormal Podcast Network, we'd like you to take a listen. 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And if you put in Coast to Coast AM in the search, all those shows will pop right up. They're free. It's a lot of listening, so have some fun. We have one on the afterlife. We have a

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0: And welcome back, George Norrie, along with Morgana Ray, as we talk about financial alchemy. Morgana, you have talked about dealing with our monsters. What are those monsters?
1: Well, when we talk about money, it's all very abstract, and that isn't real. And human beings, we need to feel something real. And our relationship with money is like a relationship with a person. And for most of us, it's not a great relationship. So what I found works, because it feels real to human beings and it has a lot more energy, is if we take all the bad stuff, all the bad stuff that we feel about money and the scarcity and the rejection or the anxiety, and then we add on to it the other stuff, the stuff that makes us feel not loved, not wanted, not good enough, not safe. And if we were to personify all the stuff that we feel is wrong with life or the world and give it its own entity, that is the monster. And that's actually, that's the trick that makes this work. So this is where it's a good moment to really like tune in to what is the monster that we unconsciously protect ourselves. And I love working with money as a monster because it has its fingers in every area of our lives. But I've also worked with clients who had health issues or love blocks, and we, wherever the pain is, we make that the monster, and we make it real. It's like giving flesh to what doesn't work for you, because your unconscious can't tell the difference between a real person and an imaginary person. So it's a way of connecting our conscious awareness to what's already going on subconsciously. So that's the neuroscience of it. But there's also a spiritual component of when we're in our victim experience, which is a universal experience and should not be shamed, that has, it humbles us and it humanizes us so we can care about the person who's in a bad place. So I think these are sacred experiences, but they disempower us. And when we're able to take what doesn't work for us, what we don't want in our lives, and we can imagine it as this external entity, that's not us, not our parents, not anybody real, then we can be spiritual warriors and reject the monster. And I have found that when we, and I'm saying myself, but also clients, when they slay the monster, that's when interesting things happen. Weeks ago, I got an email from a total stranger, and the subject line was, I slayed my money monster and got $19,000. That was the subject line from somebody I'd never met. And she bought my book 3 years ago when I was probably, she heard me on this show because I was on the show 3 years ago, started it, didn't complete the exercise. Did the exercise earlier this month, completed it, and overnight, money she had been pursuing for 15 years dropped into her bank account through the federal government. She had been chasing an ex-husband who owed her money, never got anywhere, got the judgments, didn't get the money, and then poof, the day after she slayed her money monster, it showed up. And this happens over and over again. So I think that there is both the, we change our relationship and our behavior consciously by making money safe, by getting rid of the monster and replacing it with this relationship with, I will call it money, but it's really relationship with life that is loving. And that expands us, that calms the reactive brain, and it relaxes the frontal lobe so that we make creative, life-affirming, wiser, more creative choices. And then there's that manifestation piece that is always amazing to me. After all these years and getting these messages almost every day, where the universe responds. So making it a monster uncovers what isn't working and why it's not working in our financial life, but it also gives us something concrete that we can relate to and respond to that we don't get when we just talk about negative beliefs about money and thoughts and ideas and abstract concepts.
0: Do we create these monsters or are they created for us?
1: I think both. I think that we inherit them. We're not hallucinating that people do some terrible things for money and that we don't want to be part of because we're not sociopaths. So we don't want to have anything to do with that. And these life experiences get internalized and they do show up in money. And we don't imagine that people treat you differently when they perceive you as having a different amount of money. So human beings are meaning makers. And I think we get it culturally and experientially, but there's also something that is just so personal and unique to each one of us. Those vulnerable and tender parts of ourselves where we have our own most hidden thoughts of what's wrong with us and why we don't want to be here. If I were to get Freudian, I would say the monster is what he would call the death wish. And for that reason, we have to choose to annihilate it and choose ourselves. And that's when things shift.
0: But you're not saying money is evil, are you?
1: No. And when we believe money is evil, it's like feeding the monster because then we need to protect ourselves from it and we don't want it in our lives. And if money's not wanted, then money will just accommodate you and go, oh, okay. And leave. If we're going to look at it as a relationship. Also, I have a friend in the UK who took a class in, Aramaic, which was the original language of the Hebrew Bible where we get the phrase money is the root of all evil. And she says that that wasn't what it originally said. It originally said that worshiping money will cause you problems. And I would say, yes, of course, because we don't worship false idols. We don't, if we make money a god, that's a problem. And that doesn't grow you spiritually. And I want getting into a right relationship with money, slaying the monster and choosing a relationship with money that shares your values, wants to save the world with you, loves you and sees you as you really are. The creative, resourceful, divine human being that you are when you are your best. That's the relationship with money that I want you to have. And that's when your circumstances change after that.
0: The subtitle of your book, of course, is called 12 Months of Magic and Manifestation. Tell me about that.
1: I created the book that I wanted for myself. So the first half of the book is Financial Alchemy, and it's the theory, it's the six steps, there's the transcript of a coaching demo, there's a lot of advice, and the second half of the book is a self-coaching system to easily keep you on track a couple minutes every day so that you get the actual results and you make it easier. So I combined my modality with my best coach tricks because I'm one of the early adopters in the coaching profession. I've mentored many of the biggest coaching names out there and I just boiled it down to what I think are the easiest things that we can do, because if it's easy, you do it. And if you do it, then you get results.
0: Is money a blessing or a curse?
1: Both, because it's life. It's when money is not life, but our relationship with money is a mirror of our relationship with life. I had a client a couple decades ago who inherited tens of millions of dollars out of the blue, unexpectedly. Up until then, she had been an artist, kind of working hand to mouth, hustling, spiritual, loving lady. And then she inherited all this money. And in the following years, it ruined all of her relationships. She became the bank. She wanted to be a philanthropist and do good. And instead, it was ruining her friendships, ruining her romantic relationships. And that's how it became a monster for her. So when she put all the stuff that wasn't working and slayed her monster and had a new relationship with money, she had healthier boundaries and she attracted a smoking hot Buddhism professor who loved her, and they've been together for over 20 years.
0: Couldn't she have kept her money situation private, though, just within herself and not broadcast it?
1: I suppose, but I think she was excited about what she could do with it. And she was also living with somebody for a long time, her live-in boyfriend of 15 years. When she inherited the money, that's not going to be a secret. Buying the nice house, that's not going to be a secret. And her boyfriend quit his job, said, "I'll never work again," and then left her and married somebody else. So when she came to me, her primary pain was the way money was getting in the way of love. So money pain isn't always scarcity. It's also when it destroys relationships, or you're making money doing things that make the world a bad place, or it's eating up all your time. Any of that is going to make money a monster.
0: The fact that he left her, what does that tell you?
1: That he didn't like the change in power dynamic. He wasn't the right person for her. So in a way, it was a blessing because it got rid of the wrong guy.
0: Might she have changed, though?
1: Not in my experience of her. When she is such a loving, fun, artsy person, that didn't change. But when people want something from you, and she would gladly loan large amounts of money for people to pursue their dreams, and this is what happened is,
0: They probably not expect it back, right?
1: well, these friends started turning on her and bad-mouthing her so that they could feel good about their intention to not pay her back.
0: Wow.
1: And that was heartbreaking for her.
0: It disappointed her too, no doubt.
1: Well, yeah, and that became part of her monster. That money in its, what I call the money honey, this loving relationship enhances love, enhances a quality lifestyle, and enhances doing good works in the world. And when it's doing something else, then it becomes a pain point. Then it becomes a monster that needs to be handled so that you don't have to get rid of it.
0: Financial Alchemy, 12 months of magic and manifestation. Tell me about the manifestation part of that.
1: Well, this is the fun and mysterious part of it, which is when you change your relationship with money, and now it's not a monster, but we still give it a human form because then it's real to us. Then we can communicate with it. If I were to make money this handsome, romantic man who loves me and we have conversations, I'm having a conversation with divine wisdom without any of my neurotic Morgana, this, that, and the other stuff baggage. And when we start having these conversations and we're looking at our circumstances and we're talking to this money honey, what do I need to learn here? What should we do here? That's when wild things happen. You take different actions. My client Perry went from zero in her bank account, had to borrow money to hire me. Over the next 3 years, she made over $12 million by
0: Wow.
1: having these constant conversations and making choices that affirmed her values, gave her courage to fight for what was right and put love first.
0: We're going to come back and take calls with Morgana Ray in just a moment on Coast to Coast. Share your money stories with us or just ask a question.
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16: From ABC News, I'm Sherry Preston. An all-out mobilization effort in Nepal to find anyone who might still be trapped but alive following the massive mudslide that killed nearly 500 people. More than 1,000 are still missing. ABC's Britt Clennett is in Kathmandu with more on why they're afraid even more flooding could be on the way.
17: The collapse actually dammed a river and formed a brand new lake right after the disaster site, and it's still rising. So that's the big concern, the big new threat that many people are worried about. Chinese authorities say that there is a high risk it could burst within the next few days, which is why officials are warning about possible second and third waves of flooding from debris still sitting in these river systems.
16: That lake believed to be still rising but no longer overflowing. A federal judge once again blocking a Trump administration rule that would give the Postal Service a much greater role in overseeing mail-in voting. Jurors in the Lindsay Clancy murder trial are now deliberating the case of the Massachusetts mom who killed her three children, she says, while suffering severe postpartum psychosis. ABC's Rena Roy says of the jurors,
18: they will go through all three murder charges against Lindsay Clancy one by one. One for Cora, one for Dawson, one for Callan. Those are the three Clancy children. Under each charge, they will consider first-degree murder, second-degree murder, and manslaughter. So if she is found guilty of murdering her children, she would face up to life in prison. If she's found to be not criminally responsible, she would be sent to a state mental health facility.
16: Possible disciplinary action in the deadly collision at LaGuardia earlier this year.
19: Sources are telling us the FAA wants to fire two air traffic controllers who went home early that night, leaving one air traffic controller on duty at LaGuardia Airport. We're told it's not uncommon for air traffic controllers to go home early when it's slow.
16: ABC's Alex Stone, when an emergency vehicle crossed the runway, it collided with a passenger plane, killing both pilots. You're listening to ABC News.
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20: A Democratic socialist is getting a big endorsement while running for Congress in Los Angeles County. Jason Campidonia has the story.
21: The group Leaders We Deserve is giving their endorsement to 31-year-old Angela Gonzalez-Torres, who is running against Democratic Congressman Jimmy Gomez from Los Angeles. Gomez is facing a sexual assault allegation and is in the middle of a House ethics investigation, which is something that Gonzalez-Torres has capitalized on recently. Leaders We Deserve officials say the Democratic Party needs to focus on real issues, and sex scandals are only a distraction.

0: action. Five Los Angeles area Congress members urging the Trump administration to fund transit fixes ahead of the 2028 Olympics. They're asking for quicker access to the $2 billion in federal funding that was promised. And Waymo is launching its new Ojai electric vans in Los Angeles. They join the hundreds of other Waymo cars. That's the latest. I'm Mark Mayfield.
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2: From the KFBK Traffic Center, overnight work, north and southbound Highway 160, Del Paso Boulevard, reduced lanes, and on the northbound side, the Del Paso Boulevard off-ramp partially closed, while on the southbound side, the on-ramp is partially closed, all work until 5 a.m. Highway 99, northbound connector ramp to eastbound 50 is closed until 4, and the sweeper trucks are working tonight north and southbound 99, San Joaquin County line to Broadway until 5:30. Eastbound I-80, Yolo County, West Sacramento, Reed Avenue, off-ramp and on-ramp closed until 5 a.m., and eastbound I-80, the southbound 113 connector ramp alternating lane closures until 5. And the eastbound 80 Old Davis Road off-ramp also closed until 5. Traffic on the 10s every 10 minutes, mornings and afternoons, KFBK News Radio.
1: Now, Sacramento weather.
3: Through the overnight hours, clouds breaking, low 65 to 69. Cloudy for Friday, high 83 to 87. Sunshine, nice start to the weekend. Saturday, high 84 to 88. And sunny on Sunday, high 87 to 91. I'm AccuWeather's Andy Robb on KFBK.
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5: 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It's on the homepage. Because wherever you are on your financial journey, I want you to get the steps and I want you to have a shift in your relationship and better results.
2: Is manifestation easy or difficult?
5: I think it's easy. Things that we do physically, that takes time, that takes effort and lifting. But the fun thing about manifestation is the effortlessness of it. I do think we take action. Action is magical. Make it easier for money to come to you. But there's that part that's out of your control. That's just divine grace where you get in alignment and then things fall into your lap. I was mentioning during break that I slayed my love monster when I was 47 and never married. And I met my husband 2 months later, and not only did we get married, but he came up with the idea, let's get married 100 times in 100 countries. So we've been married 29 times so far. And So all those years of chasing love since I was 4 years old and saw my first Disney princess movie and all the terrible dates and broken hearts, I was doing the work, putting the effort, but I had this love monster that kept breaking my heart. And when I finally uncovered and looked at why would I be protecting myself from love, and I saw all of the pain and the reasons and made it into a monster and decided to destroy the monster, the guy showed up. And he not only showed up, but he was so different and better than anyone I had dated. And then the love and the marriage came in bigger than I was even asking for. I just wanted to get married once. And I got this very romantic, generous guy who likes to marry.
2: 29 times.
5: And counting.
2: I love
5: it. When I talk about change happens at the speed of safety, I've just had years of noticing that when you've been doing the work and you just haven't seen the results, and then the moment the thing you want becomes safe, boom. It can come in really big and faster than we expect.
2: Let's take some calls for you, Morgana. Let's go to Greg in Remsen, New York to get started. Hi, Greg.
0: Hi, everybody. Morgana, you know, magic kind of alters the coordinates of reality. And, you know, to get a lot of money, sometimes you got to be in the right place at the right time. And, you know, that's geographical, and growing up in certain areas maybe helps. And around wealthy people probably helps. But there's one thing called fate, and that I think might be associated with astrology when we are born, something we can't really change. So how can you change our luck, you know, with the magic, you know, and change the fate to achieve control of our money? You know what I mean? Kind of.
5: Yeah.
0: Thanks for taking my question.
5: I love that. Yeah, some people are just handed stuff at birth. You know, some are tall, have fast metabolisms, are beautiful, have a lot of money, and they start in a certain place. And some of them have it and they lose it later, because we all have our own path. What I would say, especially if you've been on a path where it's always been hard, so what I find works is use where you are now. Start with what you have. And in fact, it's been my experience that the people with the most pain have the easiest change and the biggest results, because you have the most leverage. That's why I call this alchemy. We're taking the lead in human experience. So if you're in the fear, anxiety, and pain, we don't have to dig very deep to find the lead. And that is the fuel that where the change has to happen. And that makes it a lot easier to uncover the pain, give it personhood, be motivated to destroy this monster, have a clean slate and this new energy of love. And those have consistently been the most rapid and dramatic results. So if you're in that state, I was just mentioning the love thing. I was 47, never married, had 100% track record of failure, and it changed really fast. So it's also been the same with money. And I have hundreds of examples of that. If you go to my website, MorganaRae.com, you can see examples of people who just made the impossible happen. And that's why I coach, because it makes the world a friendlier place when you see people who are really at the abyss and these miracles happen. And I do believe that that's available for every human being.
2: Morgana, how should a parent handle their kid with regards to the use of money?
5: Ooh, brilliant question. So we pass on our anxiety and all of our negative behaviors. I do the work I do because I inherited my father's relationship with money. So we want to empower children. So when they want something, we want to believe in them. We want to encourage them to save and get jobs and know that they can buy things themselves. I think it's very useful to be aware of our language and not say, I can't afford it, because that's a very disempowering message to give to children and to ourselves. Instead, we can say, and be quite honest, this is not a financial priority at this time, because rent, healthcare may be the financial priority at this time. So train children at an early age to be partners with money, to do good with money, and to have the experience that they can make money and buy things for themselves.
2: Let's go to Tom at the Big Island of Hawaii. Hello, Tom. Go ahead.
6: Hey, George and Morgana, thank you so much for this subject. Isn't it amazing that you're talking about this subject and we have a $40 trillion debt? Isn't that amazing?
5: It's crazy.
6: But even though we have a $40 trillion debt, there are so many of us in this world or in the United States that are just rich and fruitful. And we get that way by having a relationship with money. And, you know, in the book of 1 Timothy, it talks about money is not evil, but the love of money is not evil. And all through the Bible, from the Old Testament to the New, there are so many positive and encouraging stories about the use of money. And, for example, the Pharisees tried to trip Jesus up about his relationship with money, and they gave him a coin. And he told them, on each side was a different face, and he said, if it's Caesar's on this coin, give it to Caesar. And you pay your taxes, and you do what you're supposed to do as a good citizen. But in Malachi 3:10, that's one of the very last chapters of the Bible, he says you have to tithe. You have to give to the Levites. You have to donate 10% of that money, and that will come back to you. And I'm telling you from experience, that it will come back to you. You give from your heart. You give unconditionally to people when they're in need. Money is a tool. And yes, you save your money. And I tell you guys right now, anyone out there listening, just read that Bible and you will learn about money. And then you can take other courses. Of course, there's plenty of books out there on how to invest in certain financial systems. But the money, the love of money will take you down. So just remember that. I'm sorry, go ahead.
5: I'm so glad that you brought up that quote, because I had mentioned earlier that the original translation said the worship of money, as if it's a god, will cause problems. That's what it originally said. I would say that love is not greed. It's not avarice. It's not exploitation. Love is generous. Love is noble. Love is divine. So if you have a loving relationship with money, it has to be a money who wants to do good too. A money that loves you, shares your values, loves the world, and spreads goodness. Like, as George mentioned in the last hour, Dolly Parton. So love is never evil, because love does not cause harm. Worshipping a false god absolutely does, but love is our highest expression as human beings, because it's generosity. There's a selflessness. There's a joy to doing good and being loving and sharing in the wealth.
2: All right, let's go to our text and tweet man, Tom. What do you have for us, Mr. Danheiser?
7: Well, Morgana, so Wendy in Connecticut says her new boyfriend fights with her because she makes more money, and she wants to know, why is it so intimidating for a man?
5: Because he's the wrong man. That was one of the things with my husband, was when we first got together for the first several years, I was making a lot more money than he was. And he wasn't mooching. He was independent, but he was proud of me. He was not threatened by it. So I would say that is your boyfriend's own money monster of insecurity. It's not your problem, and he needs to handle it if he gets to stay with you. That's so, one of the ways you'll know that you're with the right guy, is he'll be so proud of and so excited for what you're creating and you being empowered. And also, when you're making more money, you get to choose the best person. You are not shopping for the best bank account. You're shopping for the best life partner. And what a great position that is to be in.
2: Next up, let's go to Adam in Mississippi. Welcome to the program. Hi, Adam.
8: So from what I get, I just wanted to say, it sounds like she's using a couple concepts here. The Napoleonic Code, which I've read into that, communism, Bernie Sanderism, atheism. Just the way she talks, you know, it doesn't seem like, you know, it helps people like Christians, you know, to make money. It seems like it's in reverse of that.
2: I don't think so, but your thoughts on that, Morgana?
5: I'm so glad you brought that up. So I was a religion major in college because I've been thinking about human beings and God and our relationship with life since I was a child. And so when I talk, you know, I quote the Bible, I talk about the book of Job because that speaks to me. And how people can suffer and it's not their fault. And it's as if God is stripping away everything that is fake so that we can have a direct experience of God and then experience wealth from that relationship with God. I am a capitalist. I have visited a number of former Soviet states, and I really encountered the suffering from that economic system firsthand. I think that a lot of Americans have very naive ideas, and they think everybody's taken care of and everything is free. But we see in reality that the people starve and they suffer. And if you protest, you go into slave labor camps. So I'm not a communist in, you know, any way. I just want everybody to have choice to and get to do the business that they want to do, work hard, succeed, and help each other. And I think that that is Christian.
2: Tom's getting some emails on that free offer you gave our listeners. Would you repeat it again?
5: Yes. Go to my website, MorganaRay, spelled RAE.com, and it's at the top of the page. You can see it right away with my face. And on the right, it is my Money Manifestation Masterclass, totally free. It goes deep into the six steps of my process so you can do it yourself. And I get success stories from people who just do that free class. There is a physical therapist in New York named Carolyn who did it, and she made $86,000 in the next 24 hours. I don't ever promise any amount or what time because I don't know. But I want you to slay your monster, and I want you to have a relationship with money who loves you and wants to be with you so that you can move forward with that relationship, making great decisions and feeling loved for who you really are.
2: Next up, Ruth is in Maryland. Welcome to the show. Hi, Ruthie.
9: Hi, George and Mrs. Ray. Thank you for taking my phone call. And I think that's pretty cool about how you got married 29 times. But I wasn't really going to call in tonight, but I was thinking that I've experienced lately a lot of the people, like the shops that I go to, they're closing or quitting because I've found out that people are actually turning away from money and they want more of a personal life. Like my tattoo man, when I went there the other week, to take my neighbor, he was closing up. I mean, not closing, he was closing up shop for good. He's just, well, Tommy asked me, are they tired of the money or tired of the career? Now, he was tired of the career, too. He's kind of tired of doing the tattoos. And he could have made another $100 to $200 that day, but no, he just wanted to get home and eat some crabs. And then yesterday at the hairdresser, she's manager now, our hairdresser, and she was saying that she doesn't like it. She doesn't care about the money. She wants to be home with her son. Her son is crazy.

0: crying. He's 6 years old, and he's crying because she's not there all the time. So I just, have you found that out lately, that some people are actually turning against the money and turning more towards their personal lives? Thank you.
1: I believe that if money is not supporting your personal life, it's not sustainable. The way I see it is, if money, so if love and relationship and all the things you value are on one side and money is on the other side and they're on opposite teams, everybody loses. So I want to put love and relationship and a right livelihood and doing good on the same team with money. That's the first thought. The second is, things are shifting. I love that this show is going on during the lunar eclipse. And I'm also noticing a lot of beautiful people are crossing over. It's as, you know, as if the veil between the worlds is really thin right now. And I think people are shifting. They're looking at their values. They're looking at who they want to be, how they want to evolve their lives. And that's a challenging, and it can be uncomfortable, and it can also be a really beautiful thing. And I think that's what you're noticing.
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1: The new report says Governor Newsom is using bad math to make housing claims about California. Jason Campadonia explains.
2: Newsom recently said California has seen a 59% increase in the number of homes constructed while talking about the housing crisis. That would show, while the cost of living is high in the state, he's actually doing something about it, which could help if he decided to run for the White House. Politico took a look at the numbers and says that Newsom cherry-picked jurisdictions in order to make the math work for the claim, but Newsom's office says that's not true.
1: Several Republican state senators want the University of California to bring back SAT and ACT scores for admissions, saying students are less prepared without them. And California has filed its 87th lawsuit against the Trump administration in response to new restrictions on the Title X family planning funds. That's the latest. I'm Mark Mayfield.
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3: From the KFBK Traffic Center, fixed 50 work overnight on the eastbound side. Reduced lanes from the Yolo County line to the Cap City Connector until 5 and the connector to Mayhew Road until 6. Connector ramp closure eastbound 50 to northbound Cap City Freeway until 5, as well as the southbound 99 connector. Closed until 6, 15th Street slip off ramp, 16th Street slip on ramp, 26th Street slip on ramp, the 59th Street slip off ramp, 65th Street slip on ramp, and the Howe Avenue slip off ramp. Reduced lanes Folsom Boulevard to Bradshaw Road until 6, and reduce lanes between Folsom Boulevard and Sunrise until 5. Traffic on the 10s every 10 minutes, mornings and afternoons, KFBK News Radio, 93.1 FM, 1530 AM.
0: Now, Sacramento weather.
4: Clouds breaking overnight, low 65 to 69. Clouds on Friday, the high 83 to 87. Sunshine Saturday, high 84 to 88. And a nice end to the weekend Sunday, sunshine, high 87 to 91. I'm AccuWeather's Andy Robb on KFBK.
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1: Next hour, investigative reporter Cheryl Jones joins us to talk about deep water UFOs and strange things in the ocean. So make sure you're part of the program. Then we'll take calls with Cheryl and her guest in our last hour of the program. And we'll be back in a moment with Morgana Ray and take calls with her as well. Strange Universe is our new television show, and we invite you to go to our website to check it out. Tommy?
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0: Strange Universe. That's what you want to watch. If you go to coasttocoastam.com right now, Lex has got a little clip set up there for you in the carousel, and also under our events section, you can check it out. You can see our brand new set, and it's a lot of fun, George, to meet some of the guests that we have that we bring on the TV show, because, you know, we hear them all the time, but we actually get to meet them, and you get to see them.
1: Like Danion Brinkley.
0: Like Danion Brinkley. 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
2: 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I'm a Coast Insider because I can't always stay up to listen to Coast Live. 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

0: And welcome back, George Norrie, along with Morgana Ray, as we take final calls talking about financial alchemy, 12 months of magic and manifestation. What do you think of people like Elon Musk, Morgana? I think he's a genius.
1: I think he's very smart. I also think that he is driven by fear himself. When there's never enough and when you have so much and you choose not to feed the poor when you can, it makes me really curious about what is he compensating for? What is his money monster? I have coached billionaires who have their own monsters. It isn't just not having enough. So, yes, brilliant and human, like us all.
0: Jeff Bezos, another one.
1: Exactly. Yeah. And I've coached couch surfers. I've coached one percenters. Human beings are human beings. And those underlying issues of, am I good enough? Am I safe enough? Am I lovable as I am? They show up across the circumstances because those are the human questions.
0: I remember when I was doing Coast to Coast in the beginning, years ago, and I would talk to an author and say, so where do we get your book? You know, expecting most bookstores, and they would start saying Amazon, and I'm saying to myself, what is that? Mm-hmm. And then I realized Amazon was a book deal out of a garage. Look what he did. Amazing.
1: It's amazing. It's changed our lives. I love shopping on Amazon. I love selling my book on Amazon. It's easy. And you can also get my book on the website at Walmart and Barnes and Noble. It is my favorite entry point for people who want to do my work. One of my best clients from Florida had her first $250,000 sales month just using my book before we had ever met, before she hired me. So that's why I wrote the book, because I can't coach everybody, but I want everybody to have a really healthy, positive, empowered relationship with money. When we're frightened, it shuts down our intelligence. So when we can feel safe in the world and good about ourselves and good about life, we relax and we see the opportunities that we couldn't see before.
0: What has the internet done for money? Has it made it more of a monster?
1: I don't know. I think it's always power, and power inequality and life challenges have always been monsters. And it just shifts with the time. So I don't know that it's made it more of a monster. I think it just changes the delivery and the way we experience it and name it.
0: Let's go to the calls. Mayette's with us. Welcome to the program in New York.
2: Yes, hi, Mayette. How wonderful to have your program, George, and all your helpers.
0: Well, thank you.
2: Morgana, I have some comment and two questions, and I'll listen over the air. First of all, and this would be a good coast interview, Natalie Lawrence. She's done a book, Enchanted Creatures, Our Monsters and Their Meaning. So, I actually like the idea that we have monsters around money. Lisa Gar is an occasional guest host on Coast, and she does, I think it's called The Aware Show, with Gina's help on WBAI at about 5 a.m. And she had on a guest a few years ago, and I can't remember name, but I think his book was called Happy Money. And he had Japanese heritage, and he was talking about how different cultures and countries, like, and he was saying basically, like, America is secret, you don't dare ask how much someone makes. And he said it's totally different in the culture of Japan. So talk about how different views or the way money is discussed or not factors in. The other question is, What about all the unconscious? I know the Jesuit, he said that he could take a child to 7 years old and he would actually know what kind of adult. So I'm talking about during childhood where your parents, your relatives, they seem to telegraph their attitudes of money. So how does one unravel the unconscious? And Lenis McCanus, who is one of my favorite guests, the numbers lady, she gave us an affirmation. I'm looking forward to getting your book and your information, and I'll listen over the air. Thank you.
0: The and that guest on that book, my aunt, was Ron Honda, if you remember.
2: And Liquid Luck is another one, too, about attitude and money. Okay, thank you so much.
0: Okay, go ahead, Morgana.
1: I love that she brought up Lisa Gar. I was on her show 20 years ago. So, and I wrote down the books because they sound great, and I want to check them out. Different cultures. I've coached clients in Kazakhstan, Thailand, South Africa, Peru, Scotland, Lebanon, every continent except Antarctica. I've Mauritius, I think it's called. Lots of different countries. And what I've noticed is the stuff that money represents. Am I lovable? Am I valued or good enough? And am I safe? Are universal questions that affect all human beings. And that's always where I find the real money monster. It's, we can start with the money stories. It's a great entry point, but it is the love, the worth, and the safety. That's where the change happens. It's the money monster is always this unconscious symbolic stuff. And to make it conscious, I find that really fleshing it out and giving it physical attributes, like when we're dealing with the monster, how big is it? What does its fingernails look like? Its teeth, its eyes. What is the meanest thing it says to you? Makes it a real relationship. And now the conscious mind is speaking to the unconscious mind. And we're so activated with all the painful things it represents and all the physical attributes we're giving it that it makes it really easy to rewire the brain and use the neuroplasticity. It's so icky and choose to annihilate it with all the energy that entails. And that resets the nervous system so that when the monster is gone, all that exists is an experience of love. And then we give that personhood. And I call it money because that's the area of life that needs love and healing. But it's really a new relationship with life and yourself. And we start from there. And that's when the area that was the pain, primarily money, but it's also worked on love. It's also worked on illnesses. It's what use it for whatever the monster is for you now and make it as bad and specific and powerful and experiences as you can, because it lights up the neurology so that we can take the same trigger and then have a completely different response where it used to be anxiety and shame and judgment and fear. And now it's love and expansiveness and optimism. And we have all the world events. Yes, we do. Yes, we do. We have the global economy, but we also have your personal economy and your own choices and genius and purpose for living in this life at this time. And that's what you focus on. And then the results ripple from there.
0: Text and tweet. Tom, what do you have for Morgana?
3: Hey, Morgana, this is from Trina in San Francisco. It simply says, can money affect your heart?
1: Yes. Yes. Because money and love are connected. And when we are struggling to make money, it feels like we're being rejected by life itself. And the stress of it physically can definitely affect our heart, but it also can break our heart because it limits, and it's the boogeyman, the excuse we give for what we can't have, do, or be. So what we want to do is put all that in the monster and then have a loving relationship with life that loves you. And that's the biggest piece. I talk about the money monster. I go really into detail in my book and all the six steps and all the traps and how to make it work so that it works for you. We have the money monster, but on the other side, we have the money honey. And when you feel loved, when you can see yourself through the eyes of love, your desire to live just flowers, and the way people respond to you, flowers. And it's really, really common that not only do clients have financial breakthroughs, but their love lives get much better too. And that's the fun part, because it's all holographic. It's all connected. And money is such a great thing to focus on because it is so obviously connected to every area of our life.
0: Let's go to Eduardo in Florida and get him in before the break. Go ahead, Eduardo.
4: Huh?
0: Hello? Yeah, go ahead, Ed.
4: Yeah, I got a question or a comment. When I was in high school, I did half a day of work at Harris Bank and half a day at Jones Commercial here in, well, when I was in Chicago in the 80s. I think this is something that they need to bring back, particularly for juniors and seniors in high school, because then they're going to have savings account. They're going to build that wealth. They'll be able to buy a home for the down payment and a car, just to name a couple examples. So I think that's something that education should steer towards, that direction, instead of doing 4 years of college and then you're full of debt.
1: Yeah, I agree. My parents enrolled me in something called the Squirrel Club when I was 6 years old. That was my first savings account at, I think, Best Western, was that a bank? I don't think it's around anymore. Yeah, it's what I love to do as soon as I have extra money that I don't need is I still to this day squirrel it off into a savings account where I don't see it. And then it just grows and grows and grows until I have a reason that I want to invest in something. And then it's there for me. And that's a habit that that children should be starting when they're just learning to count.
0: But that's a parent's responsibility, don't you think?
1: It is. It is. And our first relationship with money, it does come from our parents. And I'm just remembering your aunt brought up the 7 years old. From 3 to 7 years old, and maybe a couple of years in both directions, that's when we're sponges. That's when we are making the most neural connections and our sense of reality is established. So our attitudes about money, about self-worth, life, love, all of that really solidifies in those early formative years. We can change it later. We can. That's what I do with my process, Financial Alchemy. I'm having you go into the pain and what isn't working and lighting it up so we can wring out the old pattern and put something in later in life.
0: Morgana Ray's been with us. Take advantage of the offers she gives by going to her website, which is linked up at coasttocoastam.com. 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Thanks, Morgana. Up next, investigative reporter Cheryl Jones, as we go deep in the waters.
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15: From ABC News, I'm Sherry Preston. Search teams are still looking for the hundreds of missing people who are believed to have been swallowed up by that massive mudslide in Nepal. Sneta Suher's husband was trekking from Nepal to Tibet when the flooding hit.
16: So it's 48 hours. What are they? Where are they?
15: From Kathmandu, here's ABC's Britt Clennett.
17: This is an all-out mobilization effort. We're talking more than 9,000 army, police, armed personnel deployed, using bulldozers to dig people out of their homes, sniffer dogs to search the debris. Helicopters are ferrying in supplies and pulling out survivors because so many roads and bridges have simply been washed away.
15: In Plymouth, Massachusetts, prosecutors laid out their case against Lindsay Clancy this week, just before the jury began deliberating. ABC's Rena Roy.
18: They were really focused on Clancy's search history to try and prove that she intentionally and rationally planned these killings by researching how long her husband Patrick would be out of the house while running errands. And they say that shows that she was thinking clearly.
15: Clancy doesn't dispute that she killed her three small children, but says she did it while suffering from severe postpartum psychosis. Dozens of companies at the heart of the artificial intelligence race have penned an open letter warning about the potential dangers of AI. Here's ABC's Sophie Flay.
19: This morning, a new and urgent warning about artificial intelligence from the very companies developing it. More than 100 of them, including fierce rivals OpenAI, Google, Microsoft, and Anthropic, signing an open letter warning that AI-powered cyber attacks are about to get far more widespread and far more sophisticated.
15: The companies are calling on governments worldwide to do more to protect vulnerable targets like hospitals and water treatment plants. Today marks 6 months since the start of the war with Iran. Gas was averaging $2.98 a gallon back then. You're listening to ABC News.
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20: A Democratic socialist is getting a big endorsement while running for Congress in Los Angeles County. Jason Campidonia has the story.
21: The group Leaders We Deserve is giving their endorsement to 31-year-old Angela Gonzalez-Torres, who is running against Democratic Congressman Jimmy Gomez from Los Angeles. Gomez is facing a sexual assault allegation and is in the middle of a House ethics investigation, which is something that Gonzalez-Torres has capitalized on recently. Leaders We Deserve officials say the Democratic Party needs to focus on real issues, and sex scandals are only a distraction.
10: Five Los Angeles area Congress members urging the Trump administration to fund transit fixes ahead of the 2028 Olympics. They're asking for quicker access to the $2 billion in federal funding that was promised. And Waymo is launching its new Ojai electric vans in Los Angeles. They join the hundreds of other Waymo cars. That's the latest. I'm Mark Mayfield.
13: Now, Sacramento traffic.
12: From the KFBK Traffic Center, overnight work, north and southbound Highway 160, Del Paso Boulevard, reduced lanes, and on the northbound side, the Del Paso Boulevard off-ramp partially closed, while on the southbound side, the on-ramp is partially closed, all work until 5 a.m. Highway 99, northbound connector ramp to eastbound 50 is closed until 4, and the sweeper trucks are working tonight, north and southbound 99, San Joaquin County line to Broadway until 5:30. Eastbound I-80, Yolo County, West Sacramento, Reed Avenue off-ramp and on-ramp closed until 5 a.m., and eastbound I-80, the southbound 113 connector ramp alternating lane closures until 5. And the eastbound 80 Old Davis Road off-ramp also closed until 5. Traffic on the 10s every 10 minutes, mornings and afternoons, KFBK News Radio.
13: Now, Sacramento weather.
14: Through the overnight hours, clouds breaking, low 65 to 69. Cloudy for Friday, high 83 to 87. Sunshine, nice start to the weekend. Saturday, high 84 to 88. And sunny on Sunday, high 87 to 91. I'm AccuWeather's Andy Robb on KFBK.
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29: Searching for survivors. Good morning. I'm Mike Gavin in for Gordon Deal along with Nicole Murray. It's Friday, August 28th, and here's what we have for you this hour.
30: The death toll continues to rise as rescuers look frantically for survivors, including dozens of missing Americans in Nepal.
29: Reports say a deadly collision at LaGuardia Airport in New York in March happened after two air traffic controllers left work early that day.
30: President Trump follows through on his threat to name Lake Ontario Lake America.
29: And good news, you've arrived at your cruise port. The bad news is you're still really far away.
31: Cruise passengers who haven't sailed before may be surprised to find that the port cities that they're stopping in can be pretty far from the major destinations they're hoping to visit.
29: Nathan Diller from USA Today with more on the cruise surprise that can add hours to your day ashore later in the hour. Rescue teams were searching for hundreds of missing people along the Nepal-China border after a catastrophic, deadly torrent of floods and mud swept through several communities following a glacial collapse. 65 U.S. nationals were reportedly among those missing in the wake of the disaster. Police reported at least 360 people dead and more than 1,400 missing in Nepal and Tibet, an autonomous region of China. President Trump said U.S. officials have spoken with Nepalese leaders and offered to provide anything they want. The president said there were 50 or 60 Americans in the area, but added that a full accounting hadn't been completed. State Department spokesperson Tommy Pigott on Fox.
1: We have 90 Americans that are currently unaccounted for that we're in coordination with local authorities to try to locate. We are unaware of any American casualties at this time, and of course we can't confirm that three Americans have been rescued.
29: In a series of social media posts, the U.S. Embassy in Nepal expressed heartfelt condolences to the families and loved ones of those who lost their lives in the devastating floods and said it was working to account for U.S. citizens who may have been affected. Army and private helicopters have been deployed to help in the rescue effort. The Nepalese Army said it rescued more than 100 people from flood-affected areas through helicopter operations on Thursday. Reports say the FAA is looking to fire two LaGuardia Airport air traffic controllers who went home early on March 22nd when a plane slammed into a Port Authority fire truck, killing two pilots. The story was first reported by the Wall Street Journal. More now from this morning's Dave Duncan.
2: The agency is said to be looking into allegations that the unidentified controllers left about an hour early before the Air Canada Express jet and the rescue and firefighting vehicle collided. Two pilots were killed, with 39 others transported to the hospital. According to the NTSB, there were two controllers in the LaGuardia Tower the night of the crash, but one controller was doing two jobs while the other controller was coordinating a different emergency. Two controllers are standard for this shift and time. It is not uncommon for controllers to leave early, as many work 6 days a week due to staffing shortages. Mike?
29: All right, thanks, Dave. A final cause of the collision is yet to be determined as the investigation continues, and a final report will be released in 12 to 24 months. President Trump signed an executive order to change the name of Lake Ontario to Lake America, a further escalation of the U.S. trade dispute with Canada. The order directs Interior Secretary Doug Burgum to update the geographic names information system to reflect the name change, effective immediately.
3: We're going to be changing the name of Lake Ontario, effective immediately, to Lake America. That's going to take place right now as I sign the order.
29: The president hinted at the executive order earlier this week when he wrote on Truth Social that the U.S. was considering the name change. The post came after Ontario Premier Doug Ford took aim at Trump on Monday, calling him a loser. Lake Ontario, one of the Great Lakes, is along the U.S.-Canada border. The northern portion of the lake is in Ontario, and the southern portion is in New York. New York Governor Kathy Hochul.
4: It's Lake Ontario. Lake Ontario. Say it again. It's Lake Ontario.
29: Prime Minister Mark Carney responded in a social media post noting that the name Lake Ontario was more than 400 years old and that Canadians will be calling it Lake Ontario then, now, and always. It's coming up on 11 minutes after the hour now on This Morning, America's First News. Coming up next, the war with Iran 6 months later.
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0: This is America's First News, preparing you for the day ahead with headlines and in-depth analysis. This morning with Gordon Deal.
1: Gordon Deal taking another day off, but he will return on Monday. I'm Mike Gavin. Thanks for listening. Today marks 6 months since the start of the Iran war, and there's still much uncertainty about the final outcome, especially as it relates to global energy. To talk about that, we welcome in Dr. Karen Young, Senior Research Scholar at the Center on Global Energy Policy at Columbia University and a Senior Fellow at the Middle East Institute in Washington. So, Karen, the stated goal of the conflict was to stop Iran from developing nuclear weapons, but is it fair to say that their ability to control the Strait of Hormuz and drive up the cost of oil has led to the stalemate that we find ourselves in now?
2: Yeah, I think that's right. I mean, it's not that it was unexpected, but Iran has been able to create this leverage and to really disrupt not just oil markets, but a whole kind of structure of our energy system.
1: So what's the reality of the situation? The president says that the strait is open, but commercial traffic has yet to resume in numbers anything close to what it was before. And what have companies been doing to find ways around this?
2: That's right. So normal traffic through the Strait of Hormuz before February 28th was as much as 130 vessels per day. Not all of those are those VLCCs, those very large containers of that mostly traffic crude, but also refined products. So we found some workarounds for crude. We have two pipelines, one that goes through Saudi Arabia, the East-West pipeline, and the other that goes through the United Arab Emirates and comes out at Fujairah. So those pipelines have been really important for a diversion of a substantial amount of crude oil. But there is not currently a pipeline that carries refined products like jet fuel or diesel or gasoline. And so that's why we see such a sharp differential. Even as oil prices have kind of gone up and down in this period, the price of diesel, for example, is about $130, $140 a barrel, while oil prices are going to hover below 90. So there's a really important differential there, and that's because we don't have pipelines for them. They're not getting out through ships, and the refineries in the Gulf itself are offline or not able to produce. And simultaneously, we've had disruptions in refineries, particularly in Russia, because of the war between Russia and Ukraine.
1: And have these pipelines for crude been able to keep oil prices perhaps not spiking as high as was initially feared at the beginning of the conflict?
2: Yeah, that's right. So, I mean, normal, crude and refined product traffic through the Gulf was about 20 million barrels per day. The Saudi East-West pipeline can carry up to 7 million barrels. It doesn't always do that, and about 2 million is safe for consumption inside of Saudi. And almost 2 million barrels can go through the Emirati pipeline. At best, we're maybe getting out right now somewhere between 5 and 8 million barrels a day through the Strait of Hormuz. That's, every day is different. You're going to hear different reports of, what's moving on a daily or weekly average through the Strait, but that's kind of the normal in the last couple of weeks or in August. And then those pipeline diversions, what goes through Saudi has been to either transfer the Bab al-Mandab past the Houthis in Yemen, or north towards in the Red Sea towards Egypt and the Suez Canal, or a couple of pipelines that divert through Suez. So that adds a bit of cost, that those transit routes themselves, particularly in the Red Sea corridor, have diminished or not been at the same volumes in the last few weeks because of the threat of the Houthis. So it goes up and down. We are not back to full capacity. We're not transiting 20 million barrels a day. But we're getting closer to that. And one of the important factors has actually been on the demand side. So we saw a very sharp reduction in demand from China. And that actually has created more of a buffer or an alleviation on price pressure, probably more than anything else. China reduced its imports of oil by almost 5 million barrels a day since the beginning of March.
1: Speaking with Dr. Karen Young, Senior Research Scholar at the Center on Global Energy Policy, Columbia University, and she's a Senior Fellow at the Middle East Institute in Washington. So a new round of sanctions was announced by the administration this week called Operation Economic Outcast. Is this as much to pressure Iran's trading partners as it is to pressure them, and could it actually work?
2: So this is very similar to past sanctions campaigns against Iran, maximum pressure during the first Trump administration, for example. And it really depends on a coalition of enforcement in other countries and other places. And the biggest pressure point will be on China. So I think it's super interesting because there is, of course, a summit coming up between President Xi and President Trump. And so it wouldn't seem like the most opportune time to really put the squeeze on China. China has been a traditional buyer of Iranian oil. They haven't been buying very much lately. They've reduced their imports. But the companies that buy it are smaller, non-state-owned refineries in China. So this would be a pressure point on them, on financial institutions that transfer money for those sales, and other consumers, like in India, for example. This would put pressure on Indian buyers and the Indian financial institutions, and also in the UAE.
1: All right. Thanks for the insight, Karen. That's Dr. Karen Young from Columbia University joining us this morning. 20 minutes after the hour now, and here's Nicole Murray.
0: And now, the three big things you need to know. Number one.
3: People from more than 30 countries are missing after the flash floods in Nepal and China. State Department spokesperson Tommy Pigott on Fox.
4: We have already mobilized $500,000 in terms of emergency humanitarian assistance, including shelter, food, sanitation, things that are desperately needed. We also have a disaster response advisor that is headed to the region, is there, and is advising in terms of how to respond here and how to best see this assistance be deployed.
3: Officials say more than 1,500 individuals are unaccounted for, and at least 472 people have been killed. The State Department said 90 Americans are among those missing.
0: Number two.
3: President Trump has signed an executive order directing his administration to change the name of Lake Ontario to Lake America as trade talks between the U.S. and Canada have collapsed.
5: People oftentimes, they'll ask me, who's the worst to deal with on trade? And I said, that's easy, Canada. They are the worst to trade. And they feel entitled, and just we can't have that.
3: Trump said he made the change because, quote, Canada has been ripping us off for a long time on trade.
0: Number three.
3: Closing arguments have been presented in Lindsey Clancy's murder trial following 21 days of testimony in Massachusetts. Clancy's defense attorney, Kevin Reddington, cross-examining psychologist Dr. Kirk Hilbrun.
6: So unhappy that she would cry constantly.
7: Yes.
6: Sad and miserable.
7: Yes.
6: Thoughts of harming herself, which is, according to the Mass Department of Mental Health, a flag in and of itself.
3: The jury will continue deliberating later this morning. Clancy has pleaded not guilty to charges of first-degree murder in the deaths of her children, claiming postpartum psychosis. A federal judge has ruled that the Trump administration violated Anthropic's First Amendment rights by blacklisting the artificial intelligence company as a supply chain risk. A federal judge has halted, at least for now, attempts to implement President Trump's executive order limiting mail-in voting. The order directed the Postal Service to track mail-in ballots and potentially reject those submitted by people not on a federal list of eligible voters. The annual Emerald Downs Wiener dog race in Washington had an unexpected favorite. A dachshund named Mary Poopins won the heart of the crowd. She didn't win, but she was determined to finish the race, even though she was in a wheelchair.
1: I mean, I know I'm getting older and crankier by the day, but that might be the cutest thing I have ever seen.
3: Yeah, that video, like, I know I'm not there in the race. I know she can't hear me, but I can't help but yell, like, go, Poopins, go!
1: I had that name, too, Mary Poopins. Oh, my gosh, it does not get any better than that. Thanks, Nicole. 23 minutes after the hour.

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0: First-time cruisers often have dreams of arriving at exotic destinations by ship and walking right into the middle of the action. That often isn't the case, though, and it's something you need to plan for. To talk about it, here's Nathan Diller, travel reporter at USA Today. So, Nathan, docking a ship close to the popular sites doesn't always happen, does it?
1: No, you know, cruise passengers who haven't sailed before may be surprised to find that the port cities that they're stopping in can be pretty far from the major destinations they're hoping to visit. And you might even see on the itinerary when you're booking that, you know, you'll see places like Rome or Athens listed on the itinerary. And then in parentheses, they might have a different city. And usually that means that the port city is a bit of a ways from that destination. It offers access to the place, but you're not going to necessarily get off the ship and be right there. You're going to have to travel a little bit after you disembark.
0: What are some of the reasons that ships often dock so far away?
1: It really can be about capacity. You know, ships need deep water berths. They need a certain amount of infrastructure and security in order to dock, particularly large cruise ships like you're seeing from mainstream lines. So the facility infrastructure can really be greater. If you've ever been to, you know, some of these port cities, the port is a huge part of the infrastructure there. And so the ships have room to dock. They just have the space for them. And some cities and towns have implemented restrictions on those larger ships, not only on the amount of ships that can visit or the size of them, but also the amount of passengers that can disembark in those places. So ships sometimes have to dock a little bit farther out than they would have maybe in the past.
0: We're speaking with Nathan Diller, travel reporter for USA Today, and his story, The Cruise Surprise That Can Add Hours to Your Day Ashore. So knowing this, knowing that we might dock pretty far from where we want to be, what are some tips for maximizing our time in port?
1: Sure. So the good news is typically in a port like that, where you are a little bit of a ways from the kind of marquee destination, cruise lines try to give a little more time in those places. So usually you'll see some earlier arrivals than you might otherwise, later departures into the evening. So you have time to kind of go back and forth. And many cruise lines offer excursions in every port, but in particular in those places, you know, they can offer excursions to places that seem quite far away. I did one in July in Italy, where we were traveling to Pisa and Florence from port city that was about 2 hours away by bus. And so I was worried that, you know, maybe it'd be too much to pack into one day. It was a 10 and a half hour excursion, and it all went smoothly. Our tour guide kept us on schedule, and we made it back to the dock to board the tender back to the ship. So you really can pack a lot in. Conventional wisdom says that it's safest if you're venturing kind of far from the port to book your excursion through the cruise line, because they know where you are. But one thing to note is that a lot of third-party excursion providers also do now have return to ship guarantees. So if you're late returning to the ship, they will pay to get you to the next port.
0: All right, that is good to know. Thanks, Nathan. Nathan Diller at USA Today. Just about 30 minutes after the hour now, you're listening to This Morning, America's First News.

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1: A new report says Governor Newsom is using bad math to make housing claims about California. Jason Campadonia explains.
2: Newsom recently said California has seen a 59% increase in the number of homes constructed while talking about the housing crisis. That would show, while the cost of living is high in the state, he's actually doing something about it, which could help if he decided to run for the White House. Politico took a look at the numbers and says that Newsom cherry-picked jurisdictions in order to make the math work for the claim, but Newsom's office says that's not true.
1: Several Republican state senators want the University of California to bring back SAT and ACT scores for admissions, saying students are less prepared without them. And California has filed its 87th lawsuit against the Trump administration in response to new restrictions on the Title X family planning funds. That's the latest. I'm Mark Mayfield.
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0: 65 to 69. Clouds on Friday, the high 83 to 87. Sunshine Saturday, high 84 to 88. And a nice end to the weekend Sunday. Sunshine, high 87 to 91. I'm AccuWeather's Andy Robb on KFBK.
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15: 34 minutes after the hour, Mike Gavin in for Gordon Deal, along with Nicole Murray on this Friday. Here's some of the stories we're following for you this morning. The search for survivors continues as more than 1,000 people are still missing after flooding in Nepal. Two aircraft controllers reportedly left early the day a plane crashed into a truck at LaGuardia Airport back in March. A federal judge blocks President Trump's Postal Service regulation on mail-in ballots. A judge also rules that the Trump administration illegally punished the AI firm Anthropic. Tony Romo faces three charges after his drunk driving arrest. Peter Cullen, the iconic voice of Optimus Prime in Transformers, has died at 85. And the prank pizza order that turned into a heartwarming good deed. That story in about 20 minutes. Parents may notice this fall that their kids aren't being assigned to read as many books as they used to, and certainly a lot less than we had when we were in school. Are book excerpts just as good? For more, here's this morning's Dan Loney.
16: I loved Of Mice and Men, so what is going on here with some of these school districts?
17: Well, I'm thinking back to when I was like in high school English and we read a lot of novels, but it's just not happening as much in schools anymore. Don't get me wrong, students are definitely still reading novels, just fewer. Around 2008, 2009, that's kind of the earliest data that I've been able to come across, at least for this story. You know, an average of four books are being assigned in high school English classes. Now it's maybe about 2.8, some estimates between one and four. So they're not gone completely, but there are definitely fewer novels are being assigned in English classes.
16: What are the reasons why this is occurring?
17: Well, I mean, this really kind of dates back to, honestly, the 2000s, where we saw a lot of high-stakes standardized testing policies come in, and teachers they continue to be under that pressure and under that stress to prepare students for standardized tests that come at the end of the school year. And on those tests,

0: students are being asked to read an essay or a book excerpt. They're not reading an entire book, obviously, and so teachers are being asked to prepare students for those tests by assigning a lot more excerpts in school. And so there's just not enough time to read as many novels, and so there's been more, because there's been a greater emphasis on teaching students how to analyze and read through a short text.
1: What has been the reaction of the public to this news? I would imagine for some parents, it's a little disconcerting as well.
0: I think, right, a lot of parents especially are surprised to hear this, and even sometimes a little disappointed to hear that maybe their students are not getting exposed to as many novels in school. You know, that's kind of a foundational piece of English class, being able to read through multiple novels and compare novels. And there's so much that a child can get from reading a whole book. They learn persistence and they build confidence. They learn how to track an idea from beginning to end. So definitely people are, you know, parents definitely are frustrated sometimes. And I think teachers as well. I think a lot of the English teachers I spoke to for the story were also said they wish that they could assign more novels. But again, there's just not enough time in the school year to do it.
1: And so are some of the concerns showing up when kids are taking standardized tests, like the scores that they're getting in some of these testing situations?
0: That's a good question, and I have some data that I haven't dug into a ton, but kind of anecdotally, like I've heard that, for example, I spoke to a teacher in New York who she was teaching at a school before her current one, and it was predominantly low income, and those schools typically tend to be under the most amount of pressure when it comes to standardized testing because, you know, the district wants them to have higher test scores. And, you know, at that school, they weren't reading novels at all. You know, she said that they were just kind of reading excerpts all year. And apparently they, you know, according to her, these students actually were performing well on testing. Again, that's just kind of one anecdote, but I think that is a really good question, right? You know, this is actually, what are the results? And that's something that, you know, I hope we see more research on in the future.
1: And I guess the other question is whether or not with the culture that we have right now and the digital nature, and we're looking more at shorter form content in general, whether or not the longer read in this instance is something that is truly needed in our society as we move up, not only out of high school, but into college and into professional work.
0: That's a great point, and that's something that teachers kind of relate to me, where they want to teach students how to sit down and spend time with their whole book. You know, when they're at home in their free time, they're spending time on TikTok and Instagram, and really used to reading things in a small kind of bite-sized pieces, especially with AI. I mean, that kind of makes that issue even more prevalent. And we have some good national data showing how often students read for fun, you know, outside of school. And we see that right now, the percentages are at the lowest they've been in about 40 years. Just students are not reading for fun as much anymore. And that's, you know, I would maybe assume that could be because social media and other things are taking their attention.
2: Laura Lumpkin from the Washington Post with this morning's Dan Loney. It's 21 minutes in front of the hour now on This Morning, America's First News. Coming up next, why do corporate boards keep giving misbehaving CEOs second chances?

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10: Many big companies haven't learned the old saying, those who cannot remember the past are condemned to repeat it, as many continue to hire chief executives who have left previous positions for misbehaving. To find out why, here's Julie Bauke, career strategist we know as Julie on the Job. So Julie, what brought this to your attention?
11: Well, what first brought this to my attention is I live in Ohio, and of course the story of the 49ers owner who was caught up in a sting here in a trailer park was the first thing that got me thinking about this. And I thought, you know what? He's an owner, so there might be some personal shame and blowback, but from a how it affects my organization, it's irrelevant because he owns the team. But what we're taught, this article in the Wall Street Journal really points out a handful of these generally tech-related or defense-related CEOs who keep popping back up even after being let go for cause. And he had 3 examples here. And it's interesting. As I read this, I thought, okay, so how are those decisions made? And what's different today is that it used to be that you could have some sort of issue with your CEO and it could be kept private among the board, you know, this senior leadership, you know, your attorneys. And it's different, of course, with public and private companies, but it was a how big of a deal is this? What's the performance of our company right now? And can we keep this hidden? And I think that's really important because the look is how important is it? So a couple people, the article is really about this guy, the CEO of L3Harris, who used to work for, I think it was Lockheed. He was let go at Lockheed for an inappropriate relationship and he got, of course, a $3.5 million, I think, buyout for violating a clause. He was hired back. He was hired by L3Harris some years later and was just let go for the same reason. Now, we can assume there was no disincentive about this behavior, or he's a slow learner. But with the first one, he got this big payout. With the second one, he did not. And so it's interesting, you could do a kind of a clubby sort of, we got your back, dude. Here's a nice package. Go forward and be well. More so than you can now when everything pretty much is made public. And when you look at the younger generations, they look at this like, we're looking for authentic leadership. We're not looking for do as I say, not as I do. And so the more of these things that happen in the C-suite, I think the more you really have to look at things like employee engagement. What are you in terms of a good place to work? Are you a place with strong values? Or is there a different rule for everyone, depending on who you know and who you are? And I think people accept some level of that, but not completely. But the bottom line here is that, and there was a quote in this article from a recruiter that said, boards will always look at how much does this event affect our business and our bottom line? Because if it's having an inappropriate relationship on one end or insider trading on another, those are two different kind of transgressions. And so they'll be dealt with differently. But it's interesting to see there's always a lot of shuffling around of talent at the top. And if an organization or a board thinks that a CEO can come in, turn it around, deliver great results, there's a lot of things they will turn a blind eye to.
10: Right. Of course, if you are performing, I mean, you alluded to it before, performers get forgiven certainly at a much higher rate.
11: Absolutely. And, you know, I've been in those conversations where someone worked with a guy one time who was just a serial sexual harasser. He made the women around him uncomfortable. But because he was delivering results, everyone turned a blind eye. Well, the minute he started not delivering the same results, all of a sudden those past transgressions popped up and became an excuse to move on from him.
10: All right. Thanks, Julie. That's career strategist Julie Bauke joining us this morning. 13 minutes in front of the hour now. Coming up next, another check of today's top stories.

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0: And now, the three big things you need to know. Number one.
2: Officials say nearly 1,000 people are missing, and at least 400 others have been killed after flash flooding in Nepal and China. President Trump.
3: We are sending aid, and we've spoken to the leadership, and we let them know anything they want will happen.
2: Officials say people from more than 30 countries are missing in the area. The State Department said 90 Americans are among those unaccounted for.
0: Number two.
2: The FAA is reportedly working to fire two air traffic controllers who reportedly left work an hour early before a fatal collision between an Air Canada regional jet and a fire truck that occurred at LaGuardia Airport in March. That's according to the Wall Street Journal. The two pilots died from the collision.
0: Number three.
2: Jerry Sandusky is due to return to court next month as one of his accusers is expected to recant his testimony against the former Penn State assistant football coach who was convicted of sexually abusing boys for more than a decade. A judge scheduled the hearing for September 8th in Pennsylvania. The 82-year-old has been serving a decades-long prison sentence after he was convicted in 2012.
4: I am Optimus Prime. And I send this message to any surviving Autobots taking refuge among the stars. We are here. We are waiting.
2: Peter Cullen, a voice actor who starred as Optimus Prime in Transformers and Eeyore in Winnie the Pooh, has died. He was 85 years old. No cause of death has been given. A Florida grand jury has found Governor Ron DeSantis' administration misappropriated a payment from a Medicaid settlement into the Hope Florida Foundation, an organization led by First Lady Casey DeSantis. The grand jury argued the $10 million transfer was, quote, part of a sophisticated scheme to fund political activities. And deja vu, TheGuardian.com reports that Americans can soon be facing soaring toilet paper prices as the trade war with Canada escalates. World Bank reports that the U.S. imported $328 million worth of toilet paper from Canada in 2024.
1: Oh, no. So we're not going to go running to the store and hoarding cheap toilet paper now, are we?
2: I judge people who hoard toilet paper. Like, what do you need 76 rolls for?
1: I mean, they eventually used it.
2: Did they? They hoarded so much, I bet you people still have some left over from the COVID pandemic.
1: Well, you know what? And now they're going to be sitting pretty with all the expensive toilet paper coming from Canada.
2: I can't believe we're talking about toilet paper again. Can't believe it.
1: Yes, we are. 6 minutes in front of the hour.

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18: Left a Wyoming pizza restaurant with 18 unwanted pizzas and a bill of roughly $300. Instead of letting all that food go to waste, the restaurant turned a frustrating situation into an opportunity to do something good. According to SunnySkies.com, L'Osteria Mondello in Cheyenne had been having an especially busy Friday when someone placed an order for 18 pizzas. The kitchen was so busy that the restaurant temporarily stopped accepting additional orders and warned customers that they could be waiting up to 2 hours. Still, the staff jumped on the large order and managed to have the 18 pizzas ready in about 40 minutes. Then they waited and waited, and nobody came to pick them up. After calling the number on the order and finding out that the person on the other line had no idea what they were talking about, the restaurant's owner realized that they'd been pranked. Now, there were 18 hot pizzas taking up valuable space, and one employee suggested that they donate them to the local hospital. And just like that, a prank that could have resulted in hundreds of dollars worth of wasted food instead became a surprise meal for people working that night in the ER. And that'll do it for this hour. For Nicole Murray and Dave Duncan, I'm Mike Gavin. 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
11: The Hawk Fire burning across Nevada and California has now turned deadly. The flames are nearly out, but at least one person has died. President Trump says Russia has no plans to attack a NATO country as questions continue about where the war in Ukraine goes from here. And in California, when in doubt, create another government office. This one would be an office of nonprofit empowerment. We'll get your take. It's our talkback clip this hour. It is Friday. Congratulations, you've made it through the week. It's August 28th. Let's get a check on traffic with Roy Lamella.
12: 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Right now, starting with a little bit of sluggish traffic getting into Rio Vista on westbound 12. Starts to get a little crowded after Jackson Sioux Road and continues through the Rio Vista Bridge. 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
13: Solid cloud cover this morning, then intervals of bright sunshine this afternoon. Not as warm with highs in the mid-80s. Mainly clear company tonight, lows in the upper 50s to low 60s. Sunny and beautiful Saturday, highs in the mid and upper 80s. I'm AccuWeather meteorologist Jason Caterina on KFBK, Sacramento's News Radio.
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11: The flames are nearly gone, but the Hawk Fire has now turned deadly. An 83-year-old Reno woman has died from injuries she suffered in the fire. KFBK's Kevin Tripp with more.
14: A civilian is dead after being caught in the Hawk Fire. The Sacramento County Coroner's Office says the person had been transferred to the area for medical care after being injured in the fire. The 15,000-acre Hawk Fire is now 95% contained. It started on August 22nd and burned on both sides of the state line, with most of the damage northwest of Reno. About four dozen homes burned down in Nevada. Kevin Tripp, KFBK, Sacramento's News Radio.
11: Investigators say the fire was human-caused, but they're still trying to determine exactly how it started. Our top national story this morning, President Trump says Vladimir Putin has no plans to attack a NATO country, despite concerns that Russia could try to test the alliance. Now, his comments come after CIA Director John Ratcliffe made a rare trip to Moscow this week. Reports said Ratcliffe warned Russian officials against targeting NATO, but the president says the meeting was routine and there was no special message. More from Mark Mayfield.
15: While speaking to reporters at the White House Thursday, Trump was asked about CIA Director John Ratcliffe's recent trip to Moscow, where he reportedly warned Russia not to attack any member of NATO.
16: I don't want to comment on that, but they're not going to attack me.
15: Reports indicate Russia may be planning to test NATO with a limited incursion into one of its neighbors as the war with Ukraine grinds on. Trump said he didn't want to comment on the reports and would only say they're not going to attack. I'm Mark Mayfield.
6: Let's get to more of what matters this morning. Good morning, Mark Dembski.
16: And good morning and happy Friday to you, Christina. A major facilities investment for Sacramento State and the largest amount of funding it has ever secured for a single building project. President Luke Wood announced Thursday morning that it has secured nearly $150 million for a new engineering, teaching, and research building. KFBK's Matt Piscini with more.
17: The project, announced by University President Luke Wood, will be named the Ernest T. Shannon Engineering Teaching and Research Building, following a $15 million commitment from philanthropist Ernest T. Shannon. The total comes from the California State University System and private donor funds. The new building will house programs in the College of Engineering and Computer Science, including civil, electrical, electronic, and mechanical engineering, as well as construction management. It aims to increase graduation numbers for engineers and computer scientists while offering new collaboration opportunities for tech industry partners. The building will replace Santa Clara Hall on campus. No dates for construction have been announced yet. Matt Piscini, KFBK, Sacramento's News Radio.
16: A new report saying Governor Newsom's claim that California home building has jumped 59% since he took office is extremely inflated. KFBK's Jason Campidonia reports.
18: Newsom recently said California has seen a 59% increase in the number of homes constructed while talking about the housing crisis. That would show while the cost of living is high in the state, he's actually doing something about it, which could help if he decided to run for the White House. Politico took a look at the numbers and says that Newsom cherry-picked jurisdictions in order to make the math work for the claim, but Newsom's office says that's not true. I'm Jason Campidonia.
16: California is certainly known for its expensive homes, but there are still affordable places to live. Tammy Trujillo with that story.
19: Trinity County, a rural area in Northern California, has a median home price of $250,000. That's the lowest in the state, according to the California Association of Realtors. Trinity County stands out as one of the last places in California where $250,000 will buy a typical house. Home prices there recently dropped nearly 30% from the previous month. I'm Tammy Trujillo.
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16: Well, the final preseason game Thursday night in Vegas for the Raiders and 49ers. Las Vegas rookie QB Fernando Mendoza getting a dose of what it's like to face a strong NFL pass rush.
20: Pressure on Mendoza, down he goes. Pressure came through. Keon White, the former Patriot, gets the sack.
16: That was one of two sacks on Mendoza on the night. The Niners also with an interception. Eddie Pinheiro made all six of his field goal attempts, including a pair from 50-plus. His counterpart for the silver and black, Matt Gay, made four of five attempts. Field goals accounting for all the scoring last night. 18-12, the final score. Up next for the 49ers, their regular season opener, September 10th. In Australia against the Rams. From the Diamond Thursday, the Giants beat the Diamondbacks at Oracle Park 6-1. A's off. They begin a weekend series tonight at Sutter Health Park against the Orioles. Time is 5:06 on your Friday morning. I'm Mark Dembski. Grab a news alert anytime when you set a preset on the free iHeartRadio app to KFBK News Radio.
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6: Time now for our talk back clip of the hour. California lawmakers, well, they've considered SB 1240 and they've sent it to the governor. It would create a new state office of nonprofit empowerment designed to help nonprofits work with state government and access public resources. Now, supporters say nonprofits provide critical services for the state. They need a better way to navigate California's bureaucracy. But critics say California already sends huge amounts of public money through nonprofits, and they want more transparency and accountability before the state creates an office designed to expand that relationship. Here's Assemblyman David Tongapa on the nonprofit office.
21: These nonprofits are no longer nonprofits. They have just become extensions of the government for political gains. And now there will be an office under the governor that will now grant more money to these organizations, and they're all doing it under the guise of compassion. And this weaponization of your money and your dollars is all part of the political game used to weaponize this entire process against the people. Pay attention, share, and let's save California.
6: Okay, SB 1240, it's cleared the legislature. It is on the governor's desk. That happened yesterday. Should California create a government office to help nonprofits access state resources? Or should lawmakers be focused on more oversight of taxpayer money on nonprofits that they already receive? 51881 is the number to text. Start with KFBK. That's 51881. 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
0: ABC News. I'm Sherry Preston. The search goes on in Nepal for those swept away or swallowed up by the massive mudslide. ABC's Britt Clennett is in Kathmandu.
2: This morning, authorities in a desperate search for survivors in Nepal and Tibet after that catastrophic flood swept away entire villages. But overnight, rescue crews were forced to halt operations temporarily as new flooding threats sparked fears of another disaster just 2 days after the devastating landslide struck.
0: Death toll officially more than 500 people. Jury in the Lindsay Clancy murder trial will continue deliberations today. If convicted of premeditated murder in the death of her three children, she faces a mandatory life sentence. She could also be found not criminally liable. Her lawyer says she was suffering from postpartum psychosis when it happened.
22: Defense attorney Kevin Reddington has been arguing that Clancy was failed by the healthcare system, that her medical team, her doctors, misdiagnosed and over-medicated her. And he rattled off the long list of medications that Clancy was prescribed. He actually held up a printed list of her prescriptions for the jury to see.
0: ABC's Rena Roy. Overnight, another round in the fight over President Trump's executive order restricting mail-in balloting. A judge has blocked the administration's new rule because it would practically be impossible, says, for states to comply before the upcoming midterms. Voting rights advocates will be the right top priority for thousands taking part in a march on Washington today. ABC's Crystal Cranmore is in New York as buses were being loaded.
23: Voting rights advocates say Trump's policy could disenfranchise voters by adding additional steps and administrative hurdles for them to vote by mail. And we, of course, heard from some of those marchers this morning who had a message for Washington.
24: We are going there to basically preserve the dream. I mean, Dr. King had the dream. There's a lot of people out here right now trying to kill the dream.
23: The Reverend Al Sharpton and Martin Luther King III are expected to be among the speakers.
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12: 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And a good morning and a happy Friday to the super commuters heading down towards the Altamont Pass this morning. A nice ride as you're making your way down into Stockton with 39 minutes down southbound 99 and continuing from the Crosstown Freeway to Manteca. That'll be another 13 minutes. Traveling down I-5, 41 minutes there for you. And then from Stockton all the way down through Lathrop and 205, that'll be 14 minutes. Traveling through 205 through to the Tracy area, westbound 205 seeing brake lights starting after the 11th Street.

0: Dover Crossing to the 580 interchange, so not too bad of a ride through Tracy and Mountain House. Altogether a 21-minute ride. And then up and over the Altamont Pass, pretty sluggish, nothing too heavy as you're making way towards the top of the Altamont and then into Livermore and Dublin. No delays, 24 minutes from 205 to 680. 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
1: Cloudy, then clearing during the afternoon, a high near 86 degrees. Tonight, mostly cloudy, then gradually becoming clear, a low of 59. Tomorrow, sunny with a high near 87. It's going to be a gorgeous Saturday. Currently 66 in Sacramento.
2: 86 today, 87 tomorrow. That's about perfect, huh?
1: It is perfect.
2: All right, time for news from your neighborhood, brought to you by Kitchen Mart. Kitchen and bath remodeling, celebrating 50 years of craftsmanship. The Manteca Bulletin is where we grab this story, and the city now has a date for breaking ground on its sixth fire station. October 14th is that date as Manteca works to improve emergency response times in its rapidly growing southwest area. The new station at Woodward Avenue and Joshua Street will cost more than $12 million and house 9 firefighters. City officials say it will bring nearly 3,000 homes within the city's targeted 5-minute response time.
1: All right. Coming up, a White House report. Republicans have a beef with the president over beef. Trump is apparently he's lifting some tariffs on foreign beef, and some in his own party are not happy about it. And then we'll talk to Karen Travers as well about what's happening north of the border, a new warning for Canada. The president says tariffs on Canadian-made cars could double. That's next.
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11: Friday night lights are back. The high school football season kicks off tonight across the Sacramento region, with dozens of teams beginning their run towards a Sac Joaquin section championship.
1: Karen Travers, ABC News, White House correspondent, joins us now with more on this beef Republicans have with the president's beef proclamation. So why is he backing off on tariffs now for foreign beef, Karen?
12: He's not backing off on this. They were signed into effect on Wednesday. The president suspended tariffs on imported ground beef starting September 1st for the next 90 days. That timeline, of course, goes past the midterm elections, which is by design. The president had initially announced this move last Friday, touting it as an effort to bring down prices on some beef, or just to offer lower prices for Americans on beef in the U.S., because prices have been high, higher than they were this time last year, and demand is still high for beef. But there has been a very fierce and swift backlash from farmers, ranchers, Republican lawmakers, I mean, corners of the country that usually give the president strong support and don't publicly come out against policies. They're arguing that this hurts the U.S. agriculture industry, that it's going to undercut beef production here in this country. And we heard from Senator John Barrasso, the number two Republican in the Senate, who said Americans want U.S. beef on their tables, not foreign imports. Tom Cotton of Arkansas said that this is an ill-advised policy. So it is very striking to see Republicans so fiercely coming out against this. And these industry groups representing farmers and ranchers saying that this is just not a policy that's going to help their farmers and ranchers. It's actually going to hurt.
1: Okay. And the president did this, he said, to help consumers. I mean, does bringing in more foreign beef actually lower the prices? How quickly could consumers even see that?
12: It's going to be a really minor impact when you look at the amount that's expected to come in and the potential of what this could mean. One estimate was saying, you know, if they bring in what they're saying they're going to bring in, you could be talking about less than $20 potentially for a typical household. If, you know, you look at what the administration is saying they're going to bring in, the other big question, too, is it's not clear where it's coming from. It was not spelled out in the executive order. The countries that are seeing suspended tariffs under this executive order. So where is the beef coming from? And that's something that people might be concerned about. The Agriculture Secretary, Brooke Rollins, whose agency is in charge of farming and food safety, was asked about this at the White House this week, and she told reporters that she wasn't part of the conversations on this, and she deferred to the U.S. Trade Representative's office for questions on it.
1: Okay, and quickly, with the time we have left, let's talk about the Canadian-made cars and auto parts. The president has threatened to, what, double the tariffs on those?
12: Yeah, he said that this could go into effect on January 1st, so it's kind of a far-off threat, but one that he reiterated yesterday, increasing to 50% the tariff on Canadian cars, cars made in Canada, and also auto parts. And that would be a complicating thing because of cars that are made here but do go across the border using Canadian parts. There's a complex method for how cars are made between the U.S., Mexico, and Canada, and this could be something that would potentially have an impact here on manufacturing and the price of cars. The president, though, again yesterday was asked, you know, why are you doing this to a critical trade ally? And he doubled down and said that Canada had been treating the U.S. unfairly for years and reiterated that threat of increased tariffs on autos.
1: All right. Thank you very much. We appreciate the time. That is Karen Travers, ABC News White House correspondent. Let's get a check on traffic now. Roy Lamella is standing by.
0: 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For your supercommuters to San Francisco, ideal driving conditions right now as we see all green on our sensors, especially going into the Davis area. We're looking at a 15-minute ride across the Yolo Causeway, 27 minutes from Davis all the way down to the Fairfield area and the 680 interchange. And also looking good through Vallejo between Columbus Parkway and the Carquinez Bridge. Rest of the drive, 16 minutes from the Carquinez Bridge to the maze on westbound 80 with no major accidents or stalls, not even a minor slowdown on the Lower East Shore Freeway between Berkeley and Emeryville. The metering lights are off at the Bay Bridge Toll Plaza, and actually no delays as you're making way, not even a minor slowdown as you're making way up towards Treasure Island and into San Francisco. 7 minutes is your drive between the maze and Fremont Street. 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
13: Solid cloud cover this morning, then intervals of bright sunshine this afternoon. Not as warm with highs in the mid-80s. Mainly clear, comfy tonight. Lows in the upper 50s to low 60s. Sunny and beautiful Saturday. Highs in the mid and upper 80s. I'm AccuWeather meteorologist Jason Caterina on KFBK, Sacramento's News Radio.
1: 65 in Sacramento, and time now for an early look at money and business headlines. Let's head to the Bloomberg Business Desk and catch up with Dan Schwartzman.
14: NVIDIA added a whopping $442 billion to its market value in the second largest one-day gain by any stock in history after the company's shares jumped 8.7%, which reassured investors that growth related to AI remained strong. NVIDIA said revenue will expand about 70% next fiscal year, well above expectations for growth of around 45%. NVIDIA is the largest company in the world, with a valuation of around $5.5 trillion. Anthropic has won a court challenge against the U.S. government, which had labeled the Claude chatbot maker a supply chain risk. A federal judge says the Trump administration must lift its ban on Anthropic's artificial intelligence technology for federal agencies. The judge in San Francisco sided with Anthropic in its challenge to the Department of Defense, finding that the ban is not adequately justified. Shares of Gap are up 16.5% in pre-market trading after the retailer named an industry veteran to lead the struggling Old Navy brand, while quarterly profits beat estimates. I'm Dan Schwartzman on KFBK, Sacramento's News Radio.
1: Thank you so much, Dan. Time now for your talkback responses of this hour. David Tongapa, he's an assemblyman, was our clip, and he was talking about SB 1240, which has passed both houses of the legislature. It is sitting on the governor's desk, and it will create, if he signs it, a new state office of nonprofit empowerment. And that is designed to help nonprofits work with state government and access public resources, i.e. taxpayer dollars. So should California create a government office to help nonprofits access state resources, or should lawmakers be focused on more oversight of the taxpayer money nonprofits already receive? From the talkback line.
15: Oh my goodness. Of course we don't need a new office for nonprofits or whatever they want to call it. What we need is responsible spending of our taxes.
16: Wow, really? Aren't we in the middle of exposing all this corruption that's going to these nonprofits? And now you want to create a committee that will allow them to even do more? There is zero transparency in the state of California at this point in time, and they need to work on that. We need no more committees that are going to funnel this money and not tell us what's going on. Like I said in the beginning, wow.
1: I'm always I'm pleased when we can surprise listeners with some new information,
17: sure.
1: But I also know that it's distressing to some to hear that, you know, we're creating perhaps another government agency.
17: From the text line this morning, 51881 is where you text us. Start your message with KFBK. This one says, how can we believe that Democrat politician wouldn't ever limit their power to take taxpayer money from NGOs? Another one this morning says there should definitely not be such an office as a Department of Nonprofit Empowerment. For a free society, it is not the government's job to provide things for people. It is strictly for the protection of citizens from physical force and from fraud, and that's it.
1: You know, interestingly, Mark, this cleared the legislature, I mean, overwhelmingly. So the assembly passed it Wednesday, 65-6. And then the Senate passed it 35-0.
17: Wow.
1: That was the vote that was counted. So it's now sent to Governor Newsom to his desk for signage.
17: I know. And it'll be interesting to see what the governor does here.
1: All right. It will be. I mean, it's, you know, obviously Tongapa and others think it's a poor idea. Our listeners think it's not such a great idea. But if he signs it, it will come to be. All right. Coming up, we're going to get your top stories of the next half hour, including a big debate that happened last night. Experience versus change in one of Sacramento's biggest congressional races. This is Congressional District 7. Doris Matsui and Mai Vang went face to face. We'll have highlights from that next.
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31: From ABC News Tech Trends. Apple has pulled the wraps off two new computers. The new Mac Mini gets the company's latest M6 processor and starts just under $900. That's about $100 more than the last generation. Meanwhile, the more powerful Mac Studio can now be optioned with a souped-up version of the current M5 chip called the M5 Ultra. That will set you back at least $5,500. Uber is rolling out a new feature designed to give parents some peace of mind while their kids are in a rideshare. Now, after a parent hails a car for their child using Uber's teen accounts, they can watch a live stream of that ride from the selfie camera on the driver's phone. Uber says all videos will be deleted after 2 weeks unless a safety report is submitted. And to celebrate 25 years of Xbox, the company has revealed a lineup of special edition controllers, keyboards, and other peripherals, all of which are translucent green. With Tech Trends, I'm Mike Dubusky, ABC News.
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1: One of Sacramento's longest-serving politicians is getting a serious challenge. Doris Matsui and Mai Vang face-to-face last night. We'll hear from both of them. And Sacramento wants to take the party outside. The city could double the number of places where you could grab a drink and walk around with it during special events. It is Friday, August 28th. Let's get a check on traffic. Roy Lamella joins us.
32: 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Still bunched up right now on westbound 12 heading into Rio Vista, but this time between Terminus Road and Jackson Slough Road. After that, no delays out towards the Rio Vista Bridge. 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
13: Solid cloud cover this morning, then intervals of bright sunshine this afternoon. Not as warm with highs in the mid-80s. Mainly clear, comfy tonight. Lows in the upper 50s to low 60s. Sunny and beautiful Saturday. Highs in the mid and upper 80s. I'm AccuWeather meteorologist Jason Caterina on KFBK, Sacramento's news radio.
1: 67 degrees in Sacramento with our top story at the bottom of the hour. One of Sacramento's longest-serving politicians is facing one of the toughest challenges of her career. Congresswoman Doris Matsui and Sacramento City Council member Mai Vang went face-to-face last night in a debate, and the contrast between them was pretty clear. KFBK's Daniel Martindale has more.
0: This race is shaping up to be a choice between experience and change. Doris Matsui has represented Sacramento in Congress for more than two decades, and she says that experience and seniority matter when it comes to getting things done in Washington, while Vang challenged the accusation that she's too inexperienced to lead.
2: This argument about I don't have the experience, I am older than Bob Matsui when he ran for

0: legally carry alcoholic drinks outside during special events. KFBK's Emily Lotz with those details.
1: The city is considering doubling its 5 existing entertainment zones, which allow people to carry drinks purchased from participating businesses within designated areas during approved events. The expansion would include Sacramento's Broadway corridor, with zones around the Tower Theater and Oak Park Triangle, the first entertainment zones outside of downtown and in Midtown. Other locations are being considered near Golden One Center and City Hall. Supporters say the zones could boost local businesses and bring more activity to neighborhoods. The city council votes Tuesday. Emily Lotz, KFBK, Sacramento's News Radio.
0: Investigative journalist Chris Hansen was at the state capitol Thursday, joining survivors and advocates, fighting a bill that could limit how much government agencies have to pay in child sex abuse cases. KPK's Delaney Joyce with that story.
2: Proposed legislative efforts led by Assembly Speaker Rivas target the 2024 AB-218 Child Victims Act to place a cap on how much money an individual survivor can recover and to require a significantly higher threshold of evidence when child sexual assault victims over the age of 40 file a claim. Chris Hansen tells KFBK.
3: There's concern here in California that in a rush to do something that might be seemingly productive, there might be unintended consequences that could limit the rights of children.
2: Hansen's work as an investigative journalist who has run hundreds of sting operations has inspired a new film titled Prime Time about his To Catch a Predator days. Delaney Joyce, KFBK, Sacramento's News Radio.
0: Now, Hansen had declined an earlier screening due to what he called a misleading NDA form. The film is scheduled for theatrical release on September 25th. In other news, California lawmakers passed a bill to let residents install simple solar panels that actually plug into regular outlets, aiming to help people save money on electricity and fight climate change. Tammy Trujillo with the details.
4: The bill had strong bipartisan support, even though utilities opposed it. California has some of the highest electricity rates in the country, and costs keep going up. If signed by Governor Newsom, California would join other states that allow these plug-in balcony solar systems, which are already popular in places like Germany. I'm Tammy Trujillo.
0: And a black jaguar at a Central California wildlife sanctuary has tragically died now after being bit by a rattlesnake. Sharon Reardon with that story.
5: Samba, a Jaguar Project Survival's Cat Haven in Dunlop, was bitten twice on the nose and leg Monday. She was rushed to an emergency veterinarian and received multiple doses of anti-venom but did not survive. Rattlesnakes are a known hazard around Cat Haven, a 93-acre wildlife sanctuary home to a variety of feline species, including leopards, lynx, and lions. In fact, World Atlas lists the San Joaquin Valley as one of 7 rattlesnake hotspots in the country. The Sacramento Bee reports Samba's death marks the first time in the facility's history that one of its cats died from a snake bite. I'm Sharon Reardon.
0: Time now, 5:35 on your Friday morning. 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
6: ABC News. I'm Sherry Preston. As search teams continue looking for survivors in Nepal, there are worries about possibly more flash flooding and mudslides like the one that killed over 500 people this week. ABC's Britt Clenett is in Kathmandu.
7: Helicopters have been whirring overhead, ferrying in supplies and pulling out survivors simply because so many roads and bridges have been washed away. American help is already rolling in, a pledge of $500,000. But this is a gigantic task hampered by monsoon rains and more warnings that landslides and floods could strike again.
6: Almost 1,000 people are still unaccounted for. 2 LaGuardia air traffic controllers left work early on the night of the deadly collision between an Air Canada plane and an emergency vehicle earlier this year. Now, ABC News has learned the FAA wants the controllers fired. 2 pilots were killed in the collision. Jury deliberations begin for another day in the Lindsay Clancy murder trial in Massachusetts. She killed her children but says she was suffering from postpartum psychosis at the time. This is ABC News.
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17: Jack Osborne is giving fans an update on his father, Ozzy Osborne's biopic. In an interview with E!, the media personality said the script for the film is done. They're moving forward with production. They have an idea who might play Ozzy. However, he says he's not allowed to say who that is. I guess they're still in negotiations.
18: The Prince of Darkness.
17: Yes. So July 2025, of course, is when he passed away at 76 years old. So they haven't said when the film will be out either. I was thinking, who should play Ozzy Osbourne?
18: Oh, my gosh.
17: You know, Barry Keoghan, I think, would be a good choice. Maybe Joseph Quinn, too. So, but we don't know.
18: Yeah, they're gonna have to cover a long. I mean, it was back in the 70s with Black Sabbath.
17: They may need several actors. Yeah. Who knows?
18: Or a good makeup artist, right?
17: Yeah. Well, they got AI. You know what they can do with AI now?
18: They can change
17: their face and do all kinds of stuff. All right, let's get outside and check traffic. Roy Lamella is standing by.
19: 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Still pretty much an easy ride for your supercomputers heading down into the Altamont Pass area. Right now, we're taking a look at the drive-through Stockton on southbound 99, a 40-minute ride with no delays. Southbound 5 also running at the limit of a 42-minute ride out to the Crosstown Freeway and still running at the limit through Lathrop, all the way down towards 205. As you're traveling through Mountain House, looks like the brake lights begin on westbound 205, starting just before Mountain House Parkway to the 580 interchange. That's resulting in a 22-minute ride between I-5 and 580. Up and over the Altamont Pass, your regular brake lights continue to just pass Grand Line Road, and then just slowly gets better, shrinking way up towards the top of the pass. Then from North Flynn Road into the Dublin Interchange, that's going to be a 24-minute ride, starting at 205 to 680. Science fairs, permission slips, school flyers, give your hectic school week an A-plus upgrade. 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
17: Cloudy then clearing during the afternoon, high near 86. Mostly cloudy tonight, then gradually becoming clear. We'll have a low of 59 overnight. Tomorrow's going to be gorgeous, sunny with a high of 87 degrees. Currently, we have 67 in Sacramento.
18: 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Celebrating 50 years of craftsmanship, the union is where we get this story. Nevada County, residents, they can recycle used oil filters and household batteries for free. Tomorrow, that's right, the county's oil filter exchange and battery recycling event is taking place Saturday from 10 a.m. to 2 p.m. at the Nevada County Landfill that is on Wolf Mountain Road in Grass Valley. Residents can exchange a used oil filter actually for a new one. Wow, look at that. While supplies last, and safely dispose of household batteries to help protect the environment.
17: Very nice. NASA getting ready to put its next big eye in the sky. A Nancy Grace Roman Space Telescope is set to launch today. We're going to catch up with Jim Ryan, ABC News national correspondent, to find out what this new telescope will show us next.
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18: Sacramento broke ground on its first micro community site for unhoused seniors near Meadowview. It also paused the Arena Boulevard North Natomas site because of increasing flood costs.
17: It's as big as a bus, and it's going to be launched into space this weekend. The Nancy Grace Roman Telescope, named for NASA's first chief astronomer, known as the Mother of Hubble. Jim Ryan, ABC News national correspondent, joins us now. What makes the Roman telescope different from Hubble or the James Webb?
16: It's Field of View. And the place where it's going to be taking its pictures from, Christina, it does not orbit the Earth. It's not going to be in a low Earth orbit. We saw what happened or what will happen to the Swift telescope in a few months when the decaying orbit finally has it plunging back into Earth's atmosphere and burning up. The Nancy Grace Roman Space Telescope will orbit at a point about 900,000 miles away from the Earth, between the Earth and the Sun, trapped there in the gravitational pull of those two celestial bodies. And that's where it will run an elliptical course for potentially centuries, but for the next 5 years, 10 years, maybe, if everything goes to plan, it'll be sending back fabulous images of the universe, pictures beyond our solar system of planets that might be out there.
17: Now, I was reading one of its biggest jobs is to study dark energy. So what exactly are scientists hoping that the telescope can tell us about this mysterious force?
16: Yes, and dark energy is thought to be kind of the source of the beginning, maybe the end of the universe. And it'll be an important part of the images that come back and the data. 1.4 terabytes of data every single day. There's also something on this thing called a coronagraph. And this is taking a look at some of the planets out there that it locates. And the explanation that Bear Witherspoon of NASA thought was interesting, he told me this yesterday.
19: Coronagraphy is essentially when you try to block out like a street lamp with your hand so you can see something faint around it. What we're doing, though, is we're trying to block out a star so that we can look at the faint, dim planets that are right around it.
16: And that's what this instrument has, this coronagraph. It will block out the image of the sun or the star so that they can see what's around it, the planets that might be circling it, that might be orbiting that planet way outside our own solar system. So, yeah, I think the goal of all of this, probably, Christina, I think, is to answer the question, first of all, is are we alone in the universe? But also, where can we go live when the Earth finally burns out? That's kind of what this search is all about.
17: Yeah, the hunt for what they call them exoplanets, right? So how many new worlds could it potentially discover?
16: We've already discovered something like 6,000 beyond our own solar system, 6,000 planets out there. It's expected that this telescope, the Roman telescope, will explode that number into the hundreds of thousands over the course of the next decade.
17: Wow. And I just think about, you know, our recent, fairly recent use of AI and how much data is going to be coming back from this telescope that will be analyzed more quickly than anything we've ever been able to analyze before.
16: Yeah. And these aren't people in white lab coats in some laboratory somewhere. The data, that 1.4 terabytes, that'll be made available to anyone who wants to look at it, available to the public, essentially.
17: Wow. Oh, yeah. That's fascinating. I love that. Okay. Thank you so much. We appreciate it. That is Jim Ryan, ABC News, national correspondent out of Dallas. And again, the Nancy Grace Roman Telescope, named for NASA's first chief astronomer, known as the mother of Hubble, launches this weekend. Let's get a check on traffic now. Roy Lamella is standing by with more.
22: 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You should have an easy time making your way down to San Francisco for your supercomputers on westbound 80 through the YOLO Causeway. It looks pretty good. It's a 15-minute ride for you into the Davis area and still running without any problems from Davis into Fairfield. 27 minutes out to the Cordelia Junction and running at the limit through the Vallejo area. Driving down from the Carquinez Bridge to the Maze, looks like traffic moves pretty much at the limit all the way out from Rodale through Richmond and all the way down to the Lower East Shore Freeway. We're not seeing any delays between Berkeley and Emeryville. 17 minutes as you're making way from the Carquinez Bridge to the Maze. Looks like they just turned on the metering lights at the Baybridge Toll Plaza, and that is causing some delays starting after the Grand Avenue overcrossing. But the good news is once you get onto the upper deck of the Bay Bridge, you're pretty much running at the limit. Just some minor delays as you get closer to San Francisco, but 11 minutes altogether from the Maze to Fremont Street. 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Traffic on the 10s every 10 minutes, mornings and afternoons. 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
23: Solid cloud cover this morning, then intervals of bright sunshine this afternoon. Not as warm with highs in the mid-80s. Mainly clear, comfy tonight. Lows in the upper 50s to low 60s. Sunny and beautiful Saturday. Highs in the mid and upper 80s. I'm AccuWeather meteorologist Jason Caterina on KFBK, Sacramento's News Radio.
17: Currently 66 in Sacramento, and time now to get over to our friends at the Bloomberg Business Desk. Let's catch up with Dan Schwartzman.
0: NVIDIA added a whopping $442 billion to its market value in the second largest one-day gain by any stock in history after the company's shares jumped 8.7%, which reassured investors that growth related to AI remains strong. NVIDIA said revenue will expand about 70% next fiscal year, well above expectations for growth of around 45%. NVIDIA is the largest company in the world, with a valuation of around $5.5 trillion. Anthropic has won a court challenge against the U.S. government, which had labeled the Claude chatbot maker a supply chain risk. A federal judge says the Trump administration must lift its ban on Anthropic's artificial intelligence technology for federal agencies. The judge in San Francisco sided with Anthropic in its challenge to the Department of Defense, finding that the ban is not adequately justified. Shares of Gap are up 16.5% in pre-market trading after the retailer named an industry veteran to lead the struggling Old Navy brand while quarterly profits beat estimates. I'm Dan Schwartzman on KFBK, Sacramento's News Radio.
17: All right. Thank you so much, Dan. We appreciate it. There is a growing amount of evidence that the shingles vaccine may have an unexpected benefit.
18: Really?
17: Yes. Apparently, people who get the newer vaccine appear less likely to develop dementia.
18: Okay.
17: I'm always fascinated when you find these unintended, you know, benefits. So researchers say the connection is increasingly compelling, and Michael Kastner reports on that.
3: Researchers at Brown University found older people who took the Shingrix shingles vaccine have a 24% lower risk of being diagnosed with dementia over a four-year period. The study involved 500,000 people aged 66 and up who were at nursing homes for a short stay or long-term care. Head researchers say the study shows vaccines are effective at preventing shingles and also appear to have neuroprotective benefits as well. I'm Michael Kastner.
17: All right. A lot of people have gotten their shingles vaccine and are very happy to hear that.
18: Yeah. It says, about a 27% lower risk. So.
17: Yeah. That's good.
18: You know,
17: that's
18: hey, good. A quarter.
17: I'll take it. by the way, speaking of your health, coming up at 7:15, we're going to have a conversation with Dr. Joe Galati, and we're going to chat about peptides. Peptides are really having their moment. People are into them. They are being marketed for everything from like building muscle to burning fat to better sleep. I mean, it seems like there's a peptide for everything. So we're going to talk to Dr. Galati about what they do, how much of it is hype, how much of it is proven science. And again, that's coming up at 7:15. In the meantime, we're going to get your top stories of the next hour. We'll be chatting a little bit about a new law. The governor actually signed it that would get rid of the use of non-disclosure agreements. Those made big news. You remember that, Mark?
18: I do.
17: We were talking about the fast food workers.
18: The NDAs, over 2,000 of them signed. Yeah, I mean.
17: Yeah. Yep. And that and the Capitol Annex.
18: Right, yeah, that was more related to the Capitol Annex. But yeah, it's interesting that the governor's thinking about signing that.
17: Well, yeah, exactly. I mean, especially since a lot of those investigative journalism stories that were done, like by Casey and others, were done during his administration. Right.
18: Well, now he's leaving office. So
17: yes, right. So we'll chat about that a bit. We'll also talk about the help that we are sending to Nepal. The U.S. is sending a bunch of help over to Nepal after that horrible mudslide. They're still trying to dig out from it and try to find, you know, any potential survivors. And of course, we have lots of people that are buried in that mudslide. So we'll have that as well. And your top stories of the day. It's all coming up on the KFBK Morning News.
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17: A new California law bans governors and state officials from using NDAs while making laws or spending your money. The twist is it grew out of secret negotiations Newsom's old administration allowed. In Nepal, hundreds are dead after a glacier collapsed, sending a wall of water through a mountain valley. The White House is sending help this morning. And California lawmakers want to ban so-called shock gloves for law enforcement. Sacramento's sheriff calls it a knee-jerk reaction. We're going to get your take in our talkback clip this hour. It is Friday, August 28th. Good morning to you. You've made it through the week. Let's get out to traffic with Roy Lamella.
32: Getting reports of a car going the wrong way. This is westbound 80 across the top near Northgate Boulevard. CHP on the way to investigate, but so far not seeing any delays in the area. Traffic on the 10s every 10 minutes, mornings and afternoons. Roy Lamella, KPK News Radio, 93.1 FM, 1530 AM.
23: Solid cloud cover this morning, then intervals of bright sunshine this afternoon. Not as warm with highs in the mid-80s. Mainly clear, comfy tonight. Lows in the upper 50s to low 60s. Sunny and beautiful Saturday. Highs in the mid and upper 80s. I'm AccuWeather meteorologist Jason Caterina on KFBK, Sacramento's News Radio.
17: Currently 67 degrees in Sacramento with our top local story this hour. Governor Newsom has signed a new transparency law banning future governors and top state officials from using non-disclosure agreements when they're making laws or deciding how to spend your tax dollars. And the law grew out of controversy involving Newsom's own administration. KFBK's Emily Lotz with more.
0: The new law comes from Rockland Assemblyman Joe Patterson and makes it a crime for the governor and top administration officials to use NDAs to keep certain government negotiations secret. The issue blew up after reporting by KCRA into negotiations over California's $20 an hour fast food minimum wage. Newsom's office oversaw those talks and allowed SEIU California to require people involved to sign NDAs. Newsom and his staff did not sign them, but the secret negotiations left lawmakers and others out of the room and questions about how parts of the law were written. NDAs were also used on the state capital annex project, where about 2,000 people were directed to sign confidentiality agreements on a project that has now cost more than $1 billion. Emily Lotz, KFBK, Sacramento's News Radio.
17: Well, the new law is about something pretty basic, according to the author. If state government is writing laws or spending public money, the public should be able to see how those decisions get made. Our top national story this hour, President Trump says the U.S. is sending aid to Nepal following deadly flash flooding that has claimed hundreds of lives with many more missing.
2: We've called Nepal and we've offered any help that they need. They don't have a very good relationship with Nepal. And that was a brutal, that was mud and water as a mixture. Nobody's ever seen anything quite like that.
17: The State Department says at least 90 Americans are among the 1,000 or more people who are still missing. It's working with local authorities in Nepal to locate U.S. citizens. The flood happened Wednesday when the collapse of a glacier sent a deadly wall of water through a mountain valley. Now, for more of what matters this morning, here's Mark Dembski.
3: Good morning, Christina. Governor Newsom is facing some questions now over a last-minute proposal that could ease environmental restrictions for a $350 million Santa Monica development owned by a longtime donor and Newsom appointee. Daniel Martindale with the details.
4: The proposal comes with just a few days to go in the state legislative session. CalMatters reports it would effectively exempt a mixed-use project on Santa Monica's oceanfront from state environmental regulations of coastal developments. That's unless the city adopts its own land use policies by the start of 2028. The project belongs to Jeff Wirth. He and his wife, Kristen Wirth, donated more than $274,000 to Newsom's campaigns and inaugural fund between 2018 and 2022. Newsom has since appointed Wirth to a board into the California High-Speed Rail Authority. I'm Daniel Martindale.
3: California is again suing the Trump administration for the 87th time, this time challenging new conditions on federal family planning money that could affect health care services for almost a half a million Californians. Attorney General Rob Bonta saying that lawsuit aims to ensure that the safe and effective family planning services remain available and accessible for all Californians.
5: No matter how much money you have or where you live, whether you're insured, underinsured, or uninsured, the nationwide network of clinics that receive Title X funding are the only source of health care for millions of people.
3: The lawsuit, also filed by 21 other states' AGs, opposes a new set of funding rules that would remove support for diversity, equity, and inclusion programs and restricts access to gender-affirming care. The restrictions would also place more emphasis on natural family planning and promoting fertility while reducing focus on contraceptives. The rules also would require patients to be encouraged towards marriage and parenthood. Bonta says the changes are based on ideology, not public health. Meanwhile, three workers for a military newspaper say they were fired by the Pentagon for writing about the poor conditions aboard the USS Abraham Lincoln. Tammy Trujillo with that story.
9: The publisher, editor-in-chief, and a reporter for Stars and Stripes filed a lawsuit in federal court Thursday, alleging their firings last week violated their free speech rights. One of the groups which filed the suit on behalf of the journalists said the Pentagon's trying to punish journalists for defending the established mission of Stars and Stripes, and that service members need reporting that is independent of the officials it covers and is unafraid to criticize them when they deserve it. I'm Tammy Trujillo.
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3: Well, the A's begin a weekend series at Sutter Health Park tonight against the Baltimore Orioles. The Athletics have played better as of late, winning 2 of 3 in their past two series. 6:40 with the first pitch this evening, and you can listen all weekend long on Talk 650 KSTE. How about the Giants? San Francisco beat the Diamondbacks Thursday at Oracle Park, 6-1 the final, and a total of 10 field goals Bowls in Thursday night's NFL preseason game, accounting for all the scoring between the 49ers and the Raiders. San Francisco with the 18-12 victory. Up next for the 49ers, their regular season opener September 10th in Australia against the Rams. Time now, 6:06 on your Friday morning. I'm Mark Dembski. Grab a news alert anytime when you set a preset on the free iHeartRadio app to KFBK News Radio.
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17: Time now for our talk back clip of the hour. California lawmakers are moving quickly to ban a new law enforcement tool, the so-called shock glove. AB 2760, introduced just this week by Assemblymember LaShea Sharp Collins, would prohibit police from using the wearable electroshock gloves and block state money from buying them. She says the technology has not been adequately tested and could be abused. ICE is planning to spend about $20 million on these gloves, calling them a de-escalation tool. Sacramento County Sheriff Jim Cooper opposes the ban and the bill, and he says his own department has purchased 10 pairs of these gloves. He argues lawmakers want police.

0: to use less lethal force while taking less lethal tools away.
1: Devices such as this glove allow my deputies and officers throughout the state to reduce the need for prolonged physical struggles. This new last-minute proposed legislation will take a low-level de-escalation tool away from local law enforcement officers. They provide a safe alternative to punches, takedowns, batons, beanbag rounds, and even lethal options. In my 8 years in the California legislature, reforming law enforcement use of force was a priority. Now their priority seems to have shifted by taking away less lethal tools because the federal government is using it. Removing these tools leaves our local officers with fewer and potentially more dangerous choices. You want to see a reduction in the use of lethal force, yet you take away our less lethal options. What is it that you want? You can't have it both ways.
0: If we want police officers using less lethal force, should California be banning a new less lethal tool before officers have even had a chance to use it? Or do you believe some technologies are not fit for police use? 51881 is the number to text. Start with KFPK. That's 51881. 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Or hit us up on the talkback line while listening to KFPK on that iHeartRadio app. Hit that microphone. It's on the top right-hand side of your screen. We want to know your thoughts. 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
2: From ABC News, I'm Sherry Preston. Thousands of police and rescue teams continue searching for survivors in Nepal and Tibet after that catastrophic flood swept away entire villages. Among the missing, a couple from New Jersey on a religious retreat. Their neighbor is hoping they're found.
3: I'm devastated because I know them and they're a very nice couple, very friendly. We get along very well.
2: They're among the 100 still missing. The official death toll, more than 500. ABC's Britt Clenett is in Kathmandu.
4: Helicopters have been whirring overhead, ferrying in supplies and pulling out survivors simply because so many roads and bridges have been washed away. American help is already rolling in, a pledge of $500,000. But this is a gigantic task, hampered by monsoon rains and more warnings that landslides and floods could strike again.
2: More storms expected in this country. The Northeast got hammered on Thursday. Now it's the South's turn.
5: Heavy rains could fall in parts of Virginia, South Carolina, North Carolina, and Savannah, Georgia. This is a level 2 out of 4. You could see 3-inch-per-hour rainfall rates. That adds up really quickly. That can flood streets. So just know that if you're in Raleigh or Wilmington, just watch out for that Columbia, South Carolina, too.
2: ABC Chief Meteorologist Ginger Z. Today marks 6 months since the U.S. and Israel began the war against Iran, a conflict President Trump promised would last about 4 to 6 weeks. ABC Chief Global Affairs correspondent Martha Raddatz on what's happening in the Strait of Hormuz.
6: Iran, of course, is still firing at ships. The president on Thursday once again insisting Iran is feeling the pressure after his warning of devastating economic sanctions on the regime. But so far, the Iranians have shown nothing but defiance.
2: President Trump declaring Canada a terrible trading partner, then announcing that he's changing the name of Lake Ontario to Lake America. Ontario has had that name for 400 years, Canada says, and changing it would be difficult. 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
0: 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Let's get a check on traffic with Roy Lamella.
7: We do have some issues. You're making your way down towards the Altamont Pass. 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For your super commuters heading down towards the Altamont Pass, it's still an easy ride down southbound 99 with a 40-minute ride into Stockton, and then no delays from the Crosstown Freeway down towards Manteca and Highway 120. Southbound 5, at least the Stockton is running without any problems. 42 minutes. However, as you're traveling after Highway 4, that's the Crosstown Freeway, it looks like we do have an accident in the French Camp area. Southbound 5, this is right near Matthews Road, and we have reports of a two-car crash that's blocking the left lane, and traffic is backed up starting at Carolyn Weston Boulevard, and right now that's resulting in a delay, actually a 22-minute ride between Highway 4 and 205 down in the Lathrop area. As you're traveling through Tracy, just some slow-and-go traffic right around Mountain House Parkway exit, and continues a little sluggish to the 580 interchange, a 21-minute ride between I-5 and 580, and still stop-and-go to just past Grantline Road on westbound 580. Other than that, no major problems in Livermore and Dublin, 24 minutes from 205 to 680. 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
0: Bit of clouds today, then clearing during the afternoon, a high of 86. Mostly cloudy tonight, gradually becoming clear, and a low of 59. Tomorrow, we're looking at sunny skies with a high near 87 degrees. That's about perfect for a Saturday.
8: Oh, man. Especially in August, right?
0: I know it. 67 right now in Sacramento.
8: I guess it's almost September. Don't blink, right? News from your neighborhood right now, brought to you by Kitchen Mart, Kitchen and Bath Remodeling, celebrating 50 years of craftsmanship. The Elk Grove Citizen is where we get this story, and the city of Elk Grove putting the brakes on new self-storage facilities. The city council unanimously approved a 2-year moratorium, saying storage sites take up valuable land that could instead be used for housing, retail, or businesses that create more jobs. Elk Grove already has 19 storage facilities with 3 more approved under construction. And Christina, I have a question for you as we go forward. Mm-hmm. When you think of California boating, what do you what do you picture?
0: Oh, I picture being on my friend's boat.
8: Right, with friends?
0: Yes, you know, being out on Folsom Lake or, you know, Lake Berryessa is also beautiful to have a nice relaxing day out on the water.
8: Well, probably not, though, that it's a $17 billion industry here.
0: Oh, my gosh. Okay. We're going to get into that. From marinas and repair shops to restaurants and hotels, we'll look at how a day on the water turns into billions next.
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0: An Amazon delivery driver in Elk Grove facing charges for sucker punching a 72-year-old man over a parking spot dispute. The incident happened in March. The video went viral recently. He's turned himself in.
8: $17 billion. That's how much recreational boating generates for California, as well as supporting nearly 49,000 jobs. And this isn't just a coastal business either. From Lake Tahoe and Folsom Lake to the Delta and reservoirs all across Northern California, boating supports dealers, marinas, repair shops, restaurants, and other local businesses. Robert Newsom is with the National Marine Manufacturers Association.
23: You know, we continue to see boating grow in accessibility for people. Obviously, there's the traditional ways to participate, such as buying a boat, whether it be new or used. In the past many years, we've seen a big uptick in boat clubs, and that's something where you pay a monthly or annual fee, and you get a certain allotment of boat time, but you can actually grab any number of boats from most of these businesses, and it really gives you the opportunity to go fishing one day, go cruising the next, go water skiing or wake surfing the following week. So it's just given people new outlets and new opportunities to experience their time on the water.
8: So how does a day on the water turn into billions of dollars for California's economy? Well, besides the boats themselves, there's also engines, trailers, fuel, insurance, storage, repairs, maintenance, then there's what the boaters do spend once they get to where they're going for the local economy.
23: Californians love boating. It's clear. It's clear from the number of registered boats. It's clear from the number of jobs. It's clear from the economic activity. I think it's just remembering that recreational boating drives a tremendous amount of economic impact in the state. And without ensuring that boating is accessible, without ensuring that opportunity is affordable and all the licenses that come with it, whether it be fishing or everything else, is equitable to boaters, that it drives growth in the state. It drives jobs in the state.
8: California, of course, has an enormous variety of places to put a boat in the water, but the industry does have some concerns over keeping those waterways accessible. California boaters and businesses, they're dealing with issues ranging from marina and launch ramp access to environmental regulations and invasive species.
23: Well, I think we need, you know, continued investment, not only in California, but nationwide on the infrastructure side of things. So make sure that marinas and boat launch are not only maintained, but within reach to most people, that we're investing in infrastructure so people can continue to go boating easily, thus creating more jobs, thus creating more economic impact. One of the things that we are very focused on right now in the entire Western region is aquatic invasive species. And we're really seeking to make sure that we do two things. One is to protect the environment from the threat of mussels, particularly the recent threat of the golden mussel in California. And we do that and we protect the environment in a way that still allows people to enjoy all of our natural resources and waterways.
8: 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And I found a great resource. 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
7: 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We wish every day was like this, but right now you're looking at traffic moving at the limit through the Yolo Causeway on westbound 80. That'll be a 15-minute ride. And then continuing from Davis to Fairfield, it'll be 28 minutes to the Cordelia Junction, and still running at the limit through Vallejo from Columbus Parkway to the Carquinez Bridge. And then from the Carquinez Bridge down towards the Emeryville area, traffic moves pretty much at the limit. No major accidents or slows through Pinole and Richmond, and also on the East Shore Freeway. You're pretty much running without any delays through Berkeley and Emeryville. Now, the metering lights are on at the Beebridge Toll Plaza, and that has traffic backed up to just after the Grand Avenue overcrossing. Once you get past the metering lights, it is sluggish across the entire upper deck, and even as you're making your way on the San Francisco side, seeing a little bit of crowded traffic and making way to Fremont Street. 13 minutes altogether from the Maze to San Francisco. Still sleeping on that old bed? 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
8: Solid cloud cover this morning, then intervals of bright sunshine this afternoon. Not as warm with highs in the mid-80s. Mainly clear, comfy tonight. Lows in the upper 50s to low 60s. Sunny and beautiful Saturday. Highs in the mid and upper 80s. I'm AccuWeather meteorologist Jason Caterina on KFBK, Sacramento's news radio.
0: 66 in Sacramento, and time now to get some money and business news. Let's head over to the Bloomberg Business Desk.
1: The FAA is taking steps to fire two air traffic controllers who left their shifts early before an Air Canada Express plane collided with a fire truck at LaGuardia Airport earlier this year. Bloomberg has learned that the move is in keeping with a broader push by the Trump administration to crack down on controllers leaving shifts early or abusing sick leave. So-called early shoves are a long-standing informal practice where supervisors give controllers permission to leave early during slow periods while still giving them full pay. Eli Lilly's diabetes drug Mounjaro has won U.S. approval to reduce the risk of serious cardiovascular problems. The FDA has cleared Mounjaro to lower cardiovascular risk in adults with type 2 diabetes and established heart disease. It's based on a study that compared Mounjaro with Lilly's older diabetes drug Trulicity, which showed Mounjaro reduced the risk of heart attacks, strokes, and cardiovascular death. Eli Lilly's shares are up in the pre-market. Matt Piper, Bloomberg Radio.
0: All right. We thank you so much, Matt. And time now for our talk back response of the hour. We were talking about shock gloves, these so-called shock gloves. California lawmakers moving quickly with AB 2760 to outlaw them in California. They just introduced the bill this week, basically because ICE word got out that ICE is going to buy a bunch of them, spend $20 million on them. Well, Sacramento County Sheriff Jim Cooper, who used to serve in the legislature, he's the sheriff now, he opposes the ban and the bill. His department has purchased 10 pair of the gloves. And we heard from him, and he says, you know, lawmakers have wanted for years us to use less lethal force. This is one way to do that. It makes no sense to outlaw them. So we asked you, if we want police officers to use less lethal force, should California be banning a new less lethal tool before officers even have a chance to use it in California? Or are some technologies simply too much and too unstudied for police hands?
8: And from the talkback line on the iHeartRadio app, we have this response this morning.
3: I think that these lawmakers, Democratic lawmakers, are just against anything that makes common sense, especially if there's any hint that it might come down from Donald Trump. These electric gloves would be perfect. It wouldn't harm people like guns or these other things. I don't know what's the matter with these legislators. I really don't.
8: And I can see we have a couple of text messages, Christina.
0: We do. Here's one. You're asking us to weigh in on shock gloves. Please provide more data. Have they been used in other states? Were there complications with them? Were they affected? Then I can give a more informed answer. Okay, and I do have some information for you. The gloves are already being used by law enforcement agencies in 20 states. They have a lower level use of electric force than a taser. So tasers are routinely used in all 50 states by law enforcement.
8: Right.
0: No one in California uses these gloves yet. But again, Sacramento has purchased them, wants to use them, plans to roll them out, obviously, unless this bill passes, in which they would be outlawed within the state of California. Not for ICE, though, because that's federal. So they don't have any power over that. But for the state, they would be. Okay, here's another. Even the manufacturer of the electrified glove hasn't done extensive testing in the field. They've mostly been used in prisons and jails. Why don't we see how easily they can be abused by ICE before arming every police station in the country with them? And one more, if you can't shoot a criminal, you should be able to at least shock them to try to slow them down from their criminal spree. All right. We thank you so much for all of your talkback responses. By the way, our top story coming up at the bottom of the hour is about these shock gloves. We're going to hear more from the sheriff. We'll hear from the legislator as to why she wants them banned and go into more about the demonstration that was put on yesterday. That's next.
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17: The clock is running out at the state capitol. Lawmakers heading into the final days of the legislative session, which means bills are moving fast. Last-minute deals are being made. Some big decisions are landing on the governor's desk. Here are two we're watching this half hour. The new fight over police use of shot gloves in California. The sheriff says they give deputies another less lethal option. One state lawmaker wants them banned. And California already requires Narcan in many workplace first aid kits. Now there's a bipartisan training bill heading to the governor's desk because they want people to know how to use it. It's Friday, August 28th. Let's get to traffic with Roy Lamella.
18: 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We do have reports of a stall. This is getting into West Sacramento on westbound 80. Stall in the car in the center divide right near El Camino Avenue. A tow truck on the way to help assist, but so far no delays in the area. Science fairs, permission slips, school flyers. 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
19: Solid cloud cover this morning, then intervals of bright sunshine this afternoon. Not as warm with highs in the mid-80s. Mainly clear, comfy tonight. Lows in the upper 50s to low 60s. Sunny and beautiful Saturday. Highs in the mid and upper 80s. I'm AccuWeather meteorologist Jason Caterina on KFBK, Sacramento's news radio.
17: 66 in Sacramento with our top story at the bottom of the hour. This new fight over the police use of force in California. This one involves a glove that can shock you. Sacramento County Sheriff Jim Cooper is defending the devices as a state lawmaker is moving to ban them this week. KFBK's Daniel Martindale with more.
20: They're called shock gloves, and Sacramento County has already spent $35,000 on 10 of them. Sheriff Jim Cooper says they give deputies another option.

0: Now, for more of what matters this morning, here's Mark Dembski.
1: Good morning, Christina. A bipartisan bill headed to Governor Newsom's desk would add opioid overdose response to the training already required for many CPR-certified workers, with supporters hoping that it will put more people in position to administer life-saving naloxone when an overdose happens. KFBK's Mappicini with the details.
2: AB 2150 has passed the state legislature unanimously and is awaiting Governor Gavin Newsom's signature. The bill mandates that employees who already maintain CPR certifications for their jobs must also receive training on recognizing the signs of an opioid overdose and administering Narcan. The legislation expands on existing California law requiring workplaces to keep naloxone in first aid kits, aiming to ensure more people know how to use it effectively. With over 40% of opioid overdose deaths occurring with bystanders present, AB 250 seeks to empower witnesses to act immediately, potentially saving lives before emergency responders arrive. Matt Pacini, KFBK, Sacramento's News Radio.
1: President Trump will mark the 25th anniversary of the September 11th attacks at the Pentagon instead of Ground Zero, after organizers of the New York ceremony would not allow him to deliver a speech. Andrew Whitman reports.
3: The New York Times getting that from four sources Thursday night. They say Trump will speak instead at an event at the Pentagon. The 9/11 Memorial, which oversees events at Ground Zero, has banned speeches since 2012. The paper reports Trump will leave for his golf course in Ireland the next day, and flight logistics also played a part in the decision. Former Presidents Bill Clinton, George W. Bush, and Barack Obama are expected to be in Manhattan on 9/11. In New York, I'm Andrew Whitman.
1: Well, a small Placer County town is getting a firsthand look at California's insurance crisis. A community center in Dutch Flat is now holding a fundraiser just to help pay its insurance bill. KFBK's Emily Lotz with that story.
4: For nearly 60 years, the Dutch Flat Community Center has held a white elephant sale over Labor Day weekend. It used to help pay for things like repairs and upkeep. Now, insurance comes first. The historic 1898 building is paying about $15,000 this year for insurance. Next year, they expect that bill to come in closer to $20,000. And Dutch Flat is about to get hit with another increase. Fare plan rates go up in October and average 29% statewide. In Dutch Flat, the average increase is more than 43%. The community center raised about $18,000 at last year's sale, and this year they're hoping to break that record. The money will pay the insurance first, and whatever is left can actually go toward keeping the 128-year-old building going. Emily Lotz, KFBK, Sacramento's News Radio.
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5: ABC News, I'm Sherry Preston. The war in Iran going on for half a year now.
6: It's been 6 months since the U.S. and Israel launched massive strikes against Iran, wiping out its conventional military and killing more than 3,600 Iranians, according to human rights activists in Iran, including 165 people after an elementary school was struck, most of them children. All of this loss in a war the president said would be over in a matter of weeks.
5: ABC's Martha Raddatz. Thousands expected at a march on Washington today in support of voting rights. The Defend the Vote rally will take place at the Lincoln Memorial and coincides with President Trump's ongoing attempts to limit mail-in voting. In Nepal, the search for survivors from the devastating mudslide continues. The death toll more than 500. The Artemis II crew will receive the Congressional Space Medal of Honor today during a ceremony at the agency's Johnson Space Center in Houston. This is ABC News.
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15: It's been an honor serving with you all. 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
16: The voice of Optimus Prime in numerous Transformers shows and films has passed away. Peter Cullen is his name. His agent said he died peacefully at his L.A. home on Wednesday, surrounded by his family. He started voicing Optimus Prime in 1984 and continued all the way through 2023. He also voiced Eeyore in various Winnie the Pooh projects, as well as King Kong in the 1976 remake.
17: Oh, my goodness.
16: He played the car in Knight Rider.
17: Oh,
16: that was
17: really?
16: His voice?
17: The kit car?
16: The Canadian actor got his early start on the Smothered Brothers Comedy Hour and the Sonny and Cher Comedy Hour. So you may have never seen him, but a voice that,
17: has been everywhere.
16: Right. It's a thread line through so many shows. All right. Let's get outside and check traffic. Roy Lamella standing by.
18: 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Get reports of a car fire down in the Elk Grove area. This is a northbound 5 on the on-ramp from Elk Grove Boulevard. Looks like there's a car on the right shoulder with its engine on fire. Actually, the engine is engulfed in flames as CHP and emergency crews on the way to help out. Just seeing some minor delays just after Elk Grove Boulevard, so watch out for that. Also, still got that stalled car as you're getting into West Sacramento. This is westbound 80 right near West El Camino Avenue. It's in the center divide, just waiting for a tow truck to help clear it off the roadway. Traffic is starting to build up as you're making your way into Sacramento on northbound 99. You'll see patches of some crowded traffic between 47th Avenue, and then as you get closer to Highway 50, most of the sluggish traffic in the right lanes. If you're working logistics, you know nothing moves without you. 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Traffic on the 10s every 10 minutes, mornings and afternoons. 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
16: Cloudy then clearing during the afternoon, a high of 86. Tonight, mostly cloudy, then gradually becoming clear, a low of 59. And then tomorrow, sunny, with a high near 87 degrees, currently 67 in Sacramento.
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16: Be curious. All right.
11: Right.
16: Coming up, President Trump is backing off tariffs for foreign beef right now. He's bringing foreign beef in, and it's causing a beef within his party. Karen Travers joins us with that and more on the Canadian tariffs, how it could impact automobiles coming up.
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11: Elk Grove approved five new red light camera installations and extended its RedFlex contract through 2031. Officials cited rising collisions and fatality counts, saying intersections were selected based on crash data.
16: Karen Travers, ABC News, White House correspondent, joins us now with more on this beef Republicans have with the president's beef proclamation. So why is he backing off on tariffs now for foreign beef, Karen?
7: They were signed into effect on Wednesday. The president suspended tariffs on imported ground beef starting September 1st for the next 90 days. That timeline, of course, goes past the midterm elections, which is by design. The president had initially announced this move last Friday, touting it as an effort to bring down prices on some beef, or just to offer lower prices for Americans on beef in the U.S., because prices have been high, higher than they were this time last year, and demand is still high for beef. But there has been a very fierce and swift backlash from farmers, ranchers, Republican lawmakers, I mean, corners of the country that usually give the president strong support and don't publicly come out against policies. They're arguing that this hurts the U.S. agriculture industry, that it's going to undercut beef production here in this country. And we heard from Senator John Barrasso, the number two Republican in the Senate, who said Americans want U.S. beef on their tables, not foreign imports. Tom Cotton of Arkansas said that this is an ill-advised policy. So it is very striking to see Republicans so fiercely coming out against this. And these industry groups representing farmers and ranchers saying that this is just not a policy that's going to help their farmers and ranchers. It's actually going to hurt.
16: Okay. And the president did this, he said, to help consumers. I mean, does bringing in more foreign beef actually lower the prices? How quickly could consumers even see that?
7: It's going to be a really minor impact when you look at the amount that's expected to come in and the potential of what this could mean. One estimate was saying, you know, if they bring in what they're saying they're going to bring in, you could be talking about less than $20 potentially for a typical household. If you know, you look at what the administration is saying they're going to bring in, the other big question too is it's not clear where it's coming from. It was not spelled out in the executive order. The countries that are seeing suspended tariffs under this executive order, so where is the beef coming from? And that's something that people might be concerned about. The Agriculture Secretary Brooke Rollins, whose agency is in charge of farming and food safety, was asked about this at the White House this week, and she told reporters that she wasn't part of the conversations on this, and she deferred to the U.S. Trade Representative's office for questions on it.
16: Okay, and quickly, with the time we have left, let's talk about the Canadian-made cars and auto parts. The president has threatened to, what, double the tariffs on those?
7: Yeah, he said that this could go into effect on January 1st, so it's kind of a far-off threat, but one that he reiterated yesterday, increasing to 50% the tariff on Canadian cars, cars made in Canada, and also auto parts. And that would be a complicating thing because of cars that are made here but do go across the border using Canadian parts. There's a complex method for how cars are made between the U.S., Mexico, and Canada, and this could be something that would potentially have an impact here on manufacturing and the price of cars. The president, though, again yesterday was asked, you know, why are you doing this to a critical trade ally? And he doubled down and said that Canada had been treating the U.S. unfairly for years and reiterated that threat of increased tariffs on autos.
16: All right. Thank you so much. That is Karen Travers, ABC News, White House correspondent. Let's get a check on traffic. Roy Lamella is standing by.
18: 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As you're coming up from Elk Grove, we have that car fire in the Elk Grove area, northbound 5. This is actually on the Elk Grove Boulevard on-ramp to northbound 5. It's on the right shoulder of the ramp and causing some minor delays just after Elk Grove Boulevard. But after that, no delays into Sacramento. 11 minutes, your drive Elk Grove to downtown. Also 11 minutes up northbound 99 with some minor delays between 12th Avenue and Highway 50. Coming in from Folsom, 17 minutes into the downtown area. Southbound 5 from Woodland, 16 minutes. There's reports of a solo car crash right at the middle of the bypass on the right shoulder, not causing delays, but CHP on the way to help out. And eastbound 80 coming in from Davis, a 14-minute ride. All right, it's officially the most wonderful time of year at Staples. They got back-to-school supplies as low as 25 cents, up to 40% off select tech, 20% off for teachers, and more. 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Staples, that was easy. Traffic on the 10s every 10 minutes, mornings and afternoons. 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
8: Solid cloud cover this morning, then intervals of bright sunshine this afternoon. Not as warm with highs in the mid-80s. Mainly clear, comfy tonight. Lows in the upper 50s to low 60s. Sunny and beautiful Saturday. Highs in the mid and upper 80s. I'm AccuWeather meteorologist Jason Caterina on KFBK, Sacramento's News Radio.
16: 67 degrees in Sacramento, and time now to get some money and business news. Let's head over to the Bloomberg Business Desk.
9: Turns out a popular diabetes drug can fight heart disease, as Eli Lilly's drug Mounjaro, which is also used as a weight loss drug, has won U.S. approval to reduce the risk of serious cardiovascular problems. The FDA has cleared the drug to lower cardiovascular risk in adults with type 2 diabetes and known heart disease. It's based on a study that compared Mounjaro with Lilly's older diabetes drug Trulicity, which showed Mounjaro reduced the risk of heart attacks, strokes, and cardiovascular death. Ulta Beauty says both profit and sales increased more than expected in the just-finished quarter, and it's raising its full-year sales forecast. Ulta is pushing store expansions and leaning more heavily into exclusive products to separate itself from other beauty destinations. While cosmetics sales have generally weakened, the company is increasing its reliance on other product categories, including hair care and fragrances. Markets are all in the green to start the day, with all three indices seeing gains of close to 0.2%. Dan Schwartzman, Bloomberg Radio.
16: All right. Thank you so much, Dan. We appreciate it. It's called X now.
10: Yes,
16: it is.
10: I forget
16: and call Twitter all the time. But
10: yeah,
16: it's
10: I usually call it Twitter. But
16: apparently Twitter is looking to make a comeback.
10: What? Comeback from what?
16: Tammy Trujillo is going to explain.
14: A new social network called Twitter.now is now looking for early access users. It's not affiliated with X, the company owned by Elon Musk that changed its name from Twitter after he bought it for $44 billion in 2022. It's run by a startup called Operation Bluebird, which includes former Twitter trademark lawyer Stephen Coates. X sued the company last year trying to keep Operation Bluebird from launching a new site called Twitter. Operation Bluebird argues that X has abandoned its trademarks, including Twitter and Tweet. Coates posted that the company's not trying to rebuild the old Twitter, but a new service built on trust and transparency. I'm Tammy Trujillo.
16: So there
10: a little
16: you
10: confusing.
16: You know, I don't need another social media platform in my life. I've got plenty, thank you. But thanks, Tammy. All right, something I got to clear up because we received several texts on it.
10: Uh-oh, what'd you do?
16: We did a story on the passing of voice actor Peter Cullen. Right. He played Eeyore. He played Optimus Prime.
10: Right.
16: And I said that he played Kit on Knight Rider, the voice of the car.
10: Right.
16: Incorrect.
10: Well, it says it on the script.
16: It doesn't say it in the script.
10: Oh, it didn't?
16: I thought it meant Kit. No, he played the voice of Car, K-A-R-R, capitalized, which was the evil form of Kit. It was the evil twin.
10: All right.
16: So I messed that up.
10: Dropping some knowledge. Our listeners are dropping some knowledge.
16: They have some Knight Rider knowledge for sure. But you are now ready for trivia this weekend. If anyone asks you who played the evil Kit, you will know to say Peter Cullen, who sadly passed.
10: Okay.
16: All right. Coming up, we're going to get your top stories of the day. We're going to talk about the Hawk Fire, which is, they've got it contained now, thankfully, after it burned down 47 homes. But now there's been a death, unfortunately, due to that fire. So we'll update you on that. Also, Sac State got a huge gift yesterday.
10: Well, $150 million. They're talking about engineering, and they're really going to bring the next generation of engineers here. Mm-hmm.
16: Right. That's fantastic. And then we're going to catch up with Dr. Joe Galati on the topic of peptides. That's happening at 7:15. We'll chat with him. They're all the rage right now. Peptides for everything. We're going to get the straight information from Dr. Joe coming up.
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16: The Hawk Fire has now turned deadly. The flames are nearly out, but at least one person has died. President Trump says Russia has no plans to attack a NATO country as questions continue about where the war in Ukraine goes from here. And California is still at the center of the AI universe. But when AI companies start growing, more of that growth is happening somewhere else. It's our Talk Back clip this hour. It is Friday. Congratulations, you made it through the week. It's August 28th. Let's get a check on traffic with Roy Lamella.
18: Down in Elk Grove, still got that car fire on the Elk Grove Boulevard on-ramp to northbound 5. Is actually over to the right shoulder of the on-ramp. However, cars are slowing down on northbound 5 right before Elk Grove Boulevard to just pass the scene of the fire just to get a look. CHP and fire crews on the way to help put it out. Traffic on the 10s every 10 minutes, mornings and afternoons. Roy Lamella, KPK News Radio, 93.1 FM, 1530 AM.
8: Solid cloud cover this morning, then intervals of bright sunshine this afternoon. Not as warm with highs in the mid-80s. Mainly clear, comfy tonight. Lows in the upper 50s to low 60s. Sunny and beautiful Saturday. Highs in the mid and upper 80s. I'm AccuWeather meteorologist Jason Caterina on KFBK, Sacramento's News Radio.
16: 67 degrees in Sacramento with our top local story.
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16: The flames are nearly gone, but the Hawk Fire has now turned deadly. An 83-year-old woman from Reno has died from injuries she suffered in the fire. KFBK's Kevin Tripp with more.
28: A civilian is dead after being caught in the Hawk Fire. The Sacramento County Coroner's Office says the person had been transferred to the area for medical care after being injured in the fire. The 15,000-acre Hawk Fire is now 95% contained. It started on August 22nd and burned on both sides of the state line, with most of the damage northwest of Reno. About 4 dozen homes burned down in Nevada. Kevin Tripp, KFBK, Sacramento's News Radio.
16: Investigators say the fire was human-caused, but they're still trying to determine exactly how it started. Our top national story, President Trump says Vladimir Putin has no plans to attack a NATO country, despite concerns that Russia could still try to test the alliance. More from Mark Mayfield.
29: Well, speaking to reporters at the White House Thursday, Trump was asked about CIA Director John Ratcliffe's recent trip to Moscow, where he reportedly warned Russia not to attack any member of NATO.
30: I don't want to comment on that, but they're not going to attack.
29: Reports indicate Russia may be planning to test NATO with a limited incursion into one of its neighbors as the war with Ukraine grinds on. Trump said he didn't want to comment on the reports and would only say they're not going to attack. I'm Mark Mayfield.
16: Let's get to more of what matters this morning. Here's Mark Demske.
10: Good morning, Christina. A major facilities investment for Sacramento State and the largest amount of funding it has ever secured for a single building project. President Luke Wood announced Thursday that it would secure nearly $150 million for a new engineering, teaching and research building. KFBK's Matt Piscini with more.
31: The project, announced by University President Luke Wood, will be named the Ernest T. Shannon Engineering Teaching and Research Building, following a $15 million commitment from philanthropist Ernest T. Shannon. The total comes from the California State University system and private donor funds. The new building will house programs in the College of Engineering and Computer Science, including civil, electrical, electronic, and mechanical engineering, as well as construction management. It aims to increase graduation numbers for engineers and computer scientists while offering new collaboration opportunities for tech industry partners. The building will replace Santa Clara Hall on campus. No dates for construction have been announced yet. Matt Piscini, KFBK, Sacramento's News Radio.
10: A new report saying Governor Newsom's claim that California home building has jumped 59% since he took office is extremely inflated. KFBK's Jason Campidonio reports.
0: Newsom recently said California has seen a 59% increase in the number of homes constructed while talking about the housing crisis. That would show while the cost of living is high in the state, he's actually doing something about it, which could help if he decided to run for the White House. Politico took a look at the numbers and says that Newsom cherry-picked jurisdictions in order to make the math work for the claim, but Newsom's office says that's not true. I'm Jason Campidonia.
10: Californians could soon have a

0: new way to find out how widely so-called forever chemicals are being used in pesticides. AB 1603 has cleared the legislature now and is headed to Governor Newsom's desk. That bill would require the state to identify pesticides containing PFAS chemicals and make their use searchable through an online database. If signed, the public could begin assessing that information in 2028.
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0: Well, the final preseason game Thursday night in Vegas for the 49ers and Raiders. Las Vegas rookie QB Fernando Mendoza getting a dose of what it's like to face a strong NFL pass rush.
2: Pressure on Mendoza, down he goes. Pressure came through. Keon White, the former Patriot, gets the sack.
0: That was one of two sacks of Mendoza. The Niners also with an interception last night. Eddie Pinheiro made all six of his field goal attempts, including a pair from 50-plus. His counterpart for the Silver and Black, Matt Gay, made four of five attempts, field goals accounting, though, for all the scoring last night, 18-12, the final score. Up next for the 49ers, their regular season opener, September 10th in Australia against the Rams. From the Diamond Thursday, the Giants beat the Diamondbacks at Oracle Park 6-1. A's were off. They begin a weekend series later tonight against the Orioles at Sutter Health Park, 640 on Talk 650 KSTE. Time now, 7:06 on your Friday morning. I'm Mark Dembski. 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
4: Time now for our talkback clip of the hour. California may still be at the center of the AI universe, but increasingly, tech companies are growing somewhere else. Venture investor Aman Verghi says Silicon Valley still has something that's extremely difficult to replicate: the concentration of AI talent, investment, and entrepreneurs. And that's why startups continue to want a connection to the Bay Area. But when those companies need to scale, California's high costs, taxes, and regulatory environment become a much bigger issue. Increasing that growth is happening in other states. And that raises a bigger question as AI potentially becomes the next transformative American industry.
5: The cost of living is extremely high. The housing, there's a definite housing shortage in California in general. I think in the Bay Area specifically, you know, two-bedroom apartment in San Francisco is like $9,000 now. Wow. The other one is the taxes here are extremely high. The top tax rate's 13.3%. It's the highest in the country. And there's no QSBS treatment for California income, which is special rule for startups where if you're a startup and you have capital gains income, the federal government gives you a break on your capital gains tax rate, and they will exempt certain capital gains if it's a qualifying small business. California doesn't do any of that stuff. Nevada does, Florida does, Texas does. So if I'm an entrepreneur and I'm like, I can start a company in California, if it goes great, I'm paying the full top federal tax rate and on top of that 13.3% in California, or I can do it in Texas and pay zero to the state. That makes it economically, you know, a lot smarter to start in Texas.
4: That was Verghi on the California Insider podcast. So the question for you is, California now in danger of creating the next great industry and then watching it go somewhere else? 51881 is the number to text. Start with KFBK. That's 51881. 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
6: From ABC News, I'm Sherry Preston. At least 350 people have just been rescued from a hydropower tunnel in Nepal, some of them caked with mud. We've seen being pulled out. There could be as many as 100 more people inside that tunnel, workers trying to reach them. ABC's Britt Clinett has more from Kathmandu on the massive mudslide.
7: That catastrophic wall of water just sweeping away entire villages, bridges, roads, and that's what's made also the recovery effort all the more complicated and desperate.
6: The number of people killed in the mudslide, over 500. The war with Iran began 6 months ago. Since then, 16 American service members have been killed, and, says ABC's Martha Raddatz,
8: more than 750 Americans have been wounded, including Sergeant First Class Corey Hicks, who survived a deadly drone attack in Kuwait. He spoke with ABC affiliate KSTP.
9: And I remember turning my head to the left, and I seen the nose of that drone popped through.
8: The Hicks family says he is now struggling with short-term memory loss and PTSD, and that getting proper medical care has taken months. Hicks, they said, was concerned about the lack of medical supplies in Kuwait even before the attack.
6: The chemical tank that failed at a Washington State paper mill last May should not have been used at all. That finding the result of an inspection that took place nearly a year before the disaster, says ABC's Jim Ryan.
10: Federal investigators have dug into the records at Nippon DynaWave Packaging Company, finding that in July of last year, an inspector had found thinning of the outer wall of a tank containing a caustic chemical that not repairing it would mean a, quote, high likelihood of failure. 10 months later, the tank did fail, and 11 workers were killed.
6: Thousands expected at a march on Washington today in support of voting rights. The Artemis II crew will receive the Congressional Space Medal of Honor today at a ceremony at Johnson Space Center. This is ABC News.
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11: 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Getting reports of a motorcycle crash on the Cap City Freeway going northbound. This is right near N Street. It's in the center divide. So far, no delays, but CHP on the scene just helping out to see if everything is okay. And right now, we're taking a look at westbound 80. That stalled car in the center divide waiting for a tow truck to help clear it out of the way. That's right near El Camino Avenue. And again, no delays there. As you're making way in from the Roseau area, southbound 65, just some minor delays between Pleasant Grove and Galleria. After that, it clears up after that to I-80. And still got that car fire down in Elk Grove. This is on the Elk Grove Boulevard on-ramp to northbound 5. CHP and fire crews on the scene trying to put out the flames. And traffic is slow starting just before the Elk Grove Boulevard exit. Still sleeping on that old bed? 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
4: Cloudy today, then clearing during the afternoon, a high of 86. Tonight, mostly cloudy, then gradually becoming clear with a low of 59. Tomorrow, gorgeous, sunny, 87 degrees, currently 67 in Sacramento.
0: News from your neighborhood brought to you by Kitchen Mart, Kitchen and Bath Remodeling, celebrating 50 years of craftsmanship. The Manteca Bulletin gave us this story, and the city now has a date for breaking ground on its sixth fire station, October 14th, as Manteca works to improve emergency response time in its rapidly growing southwest area. That new station at Woodward Avenue and Joshua Street will cost more than $12 million and house 9 firefighters. City officials say it will bring nearly 3,000 homes within the city's targeted 5-minute response time.
4: All right, peptides having a moment. They're being marketed for everything from building muscle, burning fat, better sleep, faster recovery, even slower aging. But what do they actually do? And how much of the hype is really truth? Dr. Joe Galati joins us next.
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0: Friday Night Lights, they are back. The high school football season kicking off tonight across the Sacramento region. Dozens of teams beginning their run toward a Sac Joaquin section championship.
4: All right, Pep Tides seem to be everywhere right now, promising everything from better recovery and more muscle to weight loss and improved sleep. But what are they exactly, and what can they do for you? Dr. Joe Galati joins us this morning. He's one of the nation's leading experts in liver disease, 35 years of experience caring for patients. So, doctor, what are Pep Tides?
21: Well, peptides at the most basic level are a group of amino acids, and these peptides act as signaling proteins in a sense that tell other tissue, other organs what to do. And so it's a vital part of our metabolism. Now, just for everybody, when we talk about peptides, we're very familiar with the GLP-1, the glucagon-like peptides, the Ozempics of the world. So these are examples of peptides, but there are a number of peptides that are available. And like you said, they are being touted as longevity hacks. They are to promote collagen, muscle, tissue formation, shorten recovery, help with various neurologic problems. But the biggest issue, and I am not against science, I am not against the research, but the research is lacking. And that is really the message that I would have today, that it's unproven human results. A lot of the claims that are being made for quicker recoveries after surgery and things like that are all anecdotal. Most of the research, especially in one of the products, BPC-157, which is supposed to grow, you know, tendons and muscles and ligaments, has only gotten to the rat study level. And so here we are as consumers saying, okay, it's only been studied in a rat, but I'm going to take it to help me, you know, get stronger or prevent disease. So that's where the sort of the disconnect comes in.
4: Okay, and why are peptides allowed to tout these medical claims without FDA approval? Is that common? I mean, because it sounds like some work, some don't work. We don't know, you know, which ones, apparently, unless they have been FDA approved.
21: Right. Well, again, there are all kinds of loopholes that are being, you know, leveraged here. So the FDA has not approved these, but some of the compounds that are components of these peptides are being allowed, and they're being allowed under the guise of research. And so what's happening is they have approval to use it as quote unquote research, but then it's being incorporated into human use. And so I guess if you follow the money, and I hate to sound like this, but there are a lot of people that are potentially making a lot of money off of the peptides. And with these anecdotal claims, there's a lot of money to be made. Because, look, who doesn't want to recover from surgery fast? I mean, look at me. I'm just recovering from knee replacement surgery. I would love to be on a peptide and get back to normal in 3 weeks instead of in 2 or 3 months. And so there's a tremendous appetite for all of us to the quick fix, the biohack, to get better quickly. But they're sort of in this gray zone where it's really not regulated, a little bit of the Wild West.
4: Right. And, you know, there are some people out there that they are biohackers, and they'll look at some of these and say, well, you know, it takes the FDA forever to approve this. Right. I could be helped right now. So if someone is listening and thinking, I'd like to try a peptide I've heard about, what should they ask themselves before putting anything into their bodies?
21: I would think, you know, what is the source of the components? Where is this made? Is it coming from a reputable pharmacy or a reputable manufacturer? Who is administering it? Is it under the watchful eye of a physician or other healthcare professional, or is it being given out through some sort of wellness clinic and or simply an influencer? Because there's a lot of that going on. So I think you have to do the work as a consumer to say yes. And there are millions of people that are taking these, and we're not seeing people, you know, dying from this. It's just that we don't know the purity, the potential complications. And so I think if you go into it with that approach to be very cautious, where is it coming from? Where is this made? Who's manufacturing it? And is somebody going to be monitoring me? Then I think you could, you know, dip your toe into the water and give it a try.
4: All right. Thank you so much. We appreciate it. That's Dr. Joe Galati. Again, 35 years experience caring for patients. He also has his own podcast you can listen to, the Dr. Joe Galati podcast on the iHeartRadio app. Let's get outside and check traffic. Roy Lamella is standing by.
11: This report sponsored by Google Pixel. So far, so good on westbound 80 coming in from Roseville. No delays. 10 minutes to the Cap City Freeway split. A couple things on the Cap City Freeway. Actually, a bit of a slowdown starting at Watt Avenue to Fulton. And then looks like we do have another patch just after the American River to the E Street off-ramp. Had reports of a stalled-out van on the P Street, actually right near the P Street on-ramp, that was on the right shoulder, slightly over the right lane, in partially blocking the right lane. A tow truck is on the way to help out, but so far just some minor delays in the area. Other than that, 10 minutes from the split to downtown. As you're coming up from Elk Grove, still got that car fire on the Elk Grove Boulevard on-ramp to northbound 5, causing some delays on northbound 5 before Elk Grove Boulevard to the scene of that fire. CHP and emergency crews on the scene. Looks like the fire is out, but they're just cleaning that up right now. That's what's causing that delay. But 11 minutes up from Elk Grove on northbound 5. 12 minutes if you're traveling up northbound 99. Looking good on westbound 50 from Folsom, 17 minutes into town. A solo car spin out on the I-5 bypass, right in the middle of the bypass on the right shoulder, not causing any problems. 17 minutes on southbound 5 from Woodland. And coming in from Davis, there's an accident just before the UC Davis exit involving a pickup and SUV on the right shoulder, but that's running at the limit right now in a 15-minute ride from Davis to downtown. 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
2: Solid cloud cover this morning, then intervals of bright sunshine this afternoon. Not as warm with highs in the mid-80s. Mainly clear, comfy tonight. Lows in the upper 50s to low 60s. Sunny and beautiful Saturday. Highs in the mid and upper 80s. I'm AccuWeather meteorologist Jason Caterina on KFBK, Sacramento's News Radio.
4: 67 degrees in Sacramento, and time now to get over to Cap Trust, where we check in with Kelly Brothers on this Friday morning. Where would you like to start, Kelly?
3: We probably have to start with Kevin Warsh. He is speaking right now. He is the head of the Fed. You got to love a deep economic speech that begins at 7 o'clock our time.
4: Riveting.
3: But they're doing this in Jackson Hole, Wyoming. This is the annual get-together of central bankers from all around the world, really. This speech is always looked forward to. It kind of fills a gap in the calendar between meetings. But Kevin Warsh is relatively new. He's almost exactly 100 days on the job right now. And he is talking about inflation and how he's still concerned about inflation. He also wants a Fed that is a little bit quieter, not necessarily talking about everything it sees or is thinking about. And he's getting some pressure from other members of the Federal Open Market Committee to make a strong consideration for raising rates, which, of course, would go completely against what the man who hired him or nominated him wants, and that'd be President Trump. He wants lower rates, not higher rates. But at the same time, he's taking actions on the global stage, which actually are inflationary. Tariffs are inflationary, and so that plays into it as well. It's an interesting puzzle, no doubt. Let's check the real-time numbers this morning as we are not moving too far. Dow up 66, 53,636. NASDAQ down 30, the S&P down 2 points. Gold off by 1.5%, below $4,600 an ounce. Oil is down 1%. 10-year bond yield 4.70.
4: Thank you so much, Kelly. We'll talk to you soon. Time now for your talkback responses of the hour. We heard from a Silicon Valley, another Silicon Valley investor saying, you know what, California is great to start AI businesses in because there's so much culture there built in the Bay Area. But when you go to grow, you got to grow in another state because it's just too expensive. So we asked you, California created the ecosystem, the cradle for these Silicon Valley AI companies, but if companies increasingly choose other states when it's time to expand, is California in danger of creating the next great industry just to watch it leave?
0: And from the text line this morning, 51881 is where you text us. Please start your message with KFBK. That California is doing big things in AI. They've damaged their roots of investors and designers by letting the education system for students deteriorate with illiteracy of the human workforce. Go figure. And another one this morning, innovation and great ideas are still born here. Sadly, they must be nurtured in other states because California's regulations are like ferrets. They eat their young.
4: We've seen that with Austin, Texas. Austin, Texas, I mean, there's so many different articles that I've seen call Austin, Texas the next Silicon Valley. And we've seen a lot of companies leave and expand there. So, I mean, California still is the place to be for young AI startups. But as that man said in our clip, our talkback clip, when they go to expand, it's just a lot of expense, a lot of regulations.
0: Yep.
4: Yeah. All right. One of Sacramento's longest serving politicians is getting a serious challenge. We're talking about Congressional District 7. Congresswoman Doris Matsui faced City Council member Mai Vang last night in a debate. We're going to hear from them both. And then another fun story. Sacramento wants to take the party outside. The city could double the number of places where you can grab a drink and walk around with it during special events, like on a beautiful Friday night. Those stories straight ahead.
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0: 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With Christina Mendoza.
1: One of Sacramento's longest-serving politicians is getting a serious challenge. Doris Matsui and Mai Vang face-to-face last night. We're going to hear from them both. And Sacramento wants to take the party outside. The city could double the number of places where you can grab a drink and walk around with it during special events. I'm Christina Mendoza. It is Friday, August 28th. Congratulations, you've made it through the week. Let's start off with traffic and Roy Lamella.
2: 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A car fire in the clearing stages down in Elk Grove, northbound 5. This is on the on-ramp from Elk Grove Boulevard. A car fire on the right shoulder of the ramp with CHP and fire crews still cleaning that up right now. Traffic is just a little sluggish before Elk Grove Boulevard. It continues to just after the on-ramp. 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
3: Solid cloud cover this morning, then intervals of bright sunshine this afternoon. Not as warm with highs in the mid-80s. Mainly clear, comfy tonight. Lows in the upper 50s to low 60s. Sunny and beautiful Saturday. Highs in the mid and upper 80s. I'm AccuWeather meteorologist Jason Caterina on KFBK, Sacramento's News Radio.
1: 67 in Sacramento with our top story at the bottom of the hour. Congresswoman Doris Matsui and Sacramento City Councilmember Mai Vang went face-to-face last night in the race for the 7th Congressional District, and the contrast between them was pretty clear. KFBK's Daniel Martindale with more.
4: This race is shaping up to be a choice between experience and change. Doris Matsui has represented Sacramento in Congress for more than two decades, and she says that experience and seniority matter when it comes to getting things done in Washington. While Vang challenged the accusation that she's too inexperienced to lead.
5: This argument about I don't have the experience, I am older than Bob Matsui when he ran for Congress, and I have more governing experience than the Congresswoman when she first
6: stepped
5: in.
6: May I respond to that?
7: Yes, you can.
6: I worked in the White House for 6 years. That is probably the best experience you can get as far as Washington goes.
4: Vang, who has been endorsed by the Sacramento chapter of the Democratic Socialists of America, pressed Matsui on campaign donations, and the two went back and forth on health care, housing, immigration, and Israel. Daniel Martindale, KFBK, Sacramento's News Radio.
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8: Happy Friday to you, Christina. Sacramento, the city could soon expand the parts of the city anywhere where people can legally carry alcoholic drinks outside during special events. More details this morning with KFBK's Emily Lotz.
9: The city is considering doubling its 5 existing entertainment zones, which allow people to carry drinks purchased from participating businesses within designated areas during approved events. The expansion would include Sacramento's Broadway corridor, with zones around the Tower Theater and Oak Park Triangle, the first entertainment zones outside of downtown and in Midtown. Other locations are being considered near Golden One Center and City Hall. Supporters say the zones could boost local businesses and bring more activity to neighborhoods. The city council votes Tuesday. Emily Lotz, KFBK, Sacramento's News Radio.
8: Investigative journalist Chris Hansen was at the state capitol Thursday, joining survivors and advocates fighting a bill that could limit how much government agencies have to pay in child sex abuse cases. KFBK's Delaney Joyce with the story.
10: Proposed legislative efforts led by Assembly Speaker Rivas target the 2024 AB-218 Child Victims Act to place a cap on how much money an individual survivor can recover and to require a significantly higher threshold of evidence when child sexual assault victims over the age of 40 file a claim. Chris Hansen tells KFBK.
11: There's concern here in California that in a rush to do something that might be seemingly productive, there might be unintended consequences that could limit the rights of children.
10: Hansen's work as an investigative journalist who has run hundreds of sting operations has inspired a new film titled Prime Time about his To Catch a Predator days. Delaney Joyce, KFBK, Sacramento's News Radio.
8: And that film is scheduled for a theatrical release September 25th. Elsewhere this morning, California lawmakers did pass a bill to let residents install simple solar panels that actually plug into regular outlets, aiming to help people save money on electricity and fight climate change. Tammy Trujillo with more.
12: The bill had strong bipartisan support, even though utilities opposed it. California has some of the highest electricity rates in the country, and costs keep going up. If signed by Governor Newsom, California would join other states that allow these plug-in balcony solar systems, which are already popular in places like Germany. I'm Tammy Trujillo.
8: And a Central California Wildlife Sanctuary is mourning

0: Sacramento Bee reports Samba's death marks the first time in the facility's history that one of its cats died from a snake bite. I'm Sharon Reardon.
1: Time now, 7:35 on your Friday morning. 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
2: ABC News, I'm Sherry Preston. Jurors in the Lindsey Clancy murder trial are beginning their first full day of deliberations. Nine women and three men deciding whether the Massachusetts mom intentionally murdered her three children in 2023. Defense attorneys say she was suffering from postpartum psychosis at the time. ABC's Deborah Roberts is at the courthouse.
3: The judge in this case praised those jurors who have sat through 21 days of intense and often disturbing testimony, saying he's never seen one more focused on the facts. Well, now, of course, we'll see how long it takes them to sort them all out.
2: In Washington,
4: if I can show,
2: thousands taking part in a rally at the Lincoln Memorial today, protesting voting rights they say have been stripped under President Trump. More than 300 people pulled from a hydraulic plant tunnel in Nepal. They were rescued after the mudslide that killed at least 500. The Congressional Space Medal of Honor being given to the crew of the Artemis II mission in Houston shortly. This is ABC News.
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17: Picture me rolling. Amazing, man.
3: The defense has rested in the case in the Tupac Shakur murder trial. The jury's been sent home for the weekend. Closing arguments are now scheduled to begin Monday. The defendant, Dwayne Kefidi Davis, is accused of

0: planning the 1996 Las Vegas drive-by shooting that claimed the life of the rapper. He's pleaded not guilty, could face life behind bars if convicted.
1: Wow, 30 years ago.
0: Yeah, I know. Jeez. And just now on trial. All right, let's get outside and check traffic. Roy Lamella standing by.
2: The support sponsored by Audible starting to build up just a little bit in the downtown area on southbound 5 starting at Q Street. And that continues on the south 5 connector ramp to eastbound 50. Also seeing some slow and go traffic on the north 5 connector ramp to eastbound 50. Once you're on the WX, not too bad of a ride to the Cap City Freeway. Traveling north on the Cap City Freeway, that's going to be crowded after N Street and continues to the East Street on-ramp, and then no delays due to Cal Expo. As you're traveling through Rose Hill, southbound 65, still a little sluggish from Blue Oaks to Pleasant Grove. Going back to the Cap City Freeway, going southbound, a couple stretches of sluggish traffic from the split with 80 to Fulton, and again after the Marconi Curve, and that continues down to just past the American River. 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
0: Cloudy today, then clearing during the afternoon. We have a high of 86 planned. And then tonight, mostly cloudy, gradually becoming clear with a low of 59. Tomorrow, sunny skies with 87 degrees. Currently, it is 67.
1: 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We got this story from the Union. Nevada County residents, they can recycle now used oil filters and household batteries with a free event happening tomorrow. The county's oil filter exchange and battery recycling event taking place Saturday, 10 to 2 p.m. at the Nevada County Landfill on Wolf Mountain Road in Grass Valley. Residents can exchange a used oil filter for a new one while supplies last and safely dispose of household batteries to help protect the environment.
0: All right, coming up, we're going to talk to Rory O'Neill. He's our national correspondent. We're going to be chatting about what's happening in Nepal. 579 people dead so far in that huge mudslide that happened. 90 Americans are still missing, but this morning, the network had something about the rescue of hundreds of people that were found in an underground area. They're covered in mud, but they're alive, and they're starting to pull them out. So we'll get the very latest from Rory next.
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0: I've talked to so many of you, delivery people, coaches, first responders. You spend much of the day on your feet and you need to be comfortable. And I get it. I stand all 4 hours of the KFPK morning news. I was right there with you dealing with discomfort. And then a few years ago, a case of plantar fasciitis, which really made things like going out on my morning run just too uncomfortable. 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
1: Sacramento broke ground on its first micro-community site for unhoused seniors near Meadowview. They also paused the Arena Boulevard North Natomas site, city officials citing flood zone cost increases as the reason.
0: All right, the Nepali Army says it has rescued 350 workers and local residents alive from a hydropower tunnel. Under the ground, they had taken refuge there when this huge flood happened. The water, wall of water swept through that valley. We're going to get the very latest now from Rory O'Neill. He is our national correspondent. This is certainly exciting news that they were able to find these folks.
17: Yeah, it is remarkable. And the stories that are coming out, I think there was a person, I'm not sure if they were dead or alive, but found 60 miles from where this began. Wow. That's how much they got washed away. And look, that's the bad combination. You've got a collapsing glacier and altitude. So that means that it's the ice, it's the water, it's the rock, and all that height coming down on these communities often built in the valleys, in the mountains there of Nepal. And that's why there are so many victims here. And it's such a tourist community, right? So many people go there for adventure tourism. That's why the list of people who are missing, so many from the USA, maybe 100 or so, so many missing from Ukraine. And there was a religious pilgrimage happening in that same area as well. So this is just such a confusing time.
0: Where are they concentrating their search? Where do you even start if the path is 60 miles long?
17: Well, that's the problem, right? Now, this all obviously focuses on the river and following along the river banks, but you're going to see areas, we've all seen that video of the Chinese checkpoint, right? Where that wall of stuff came from behind it and just sort of enveloped that large corporate building. And, there must be so many victims there that have to be found. And that's the real struggle. And then you just keep on going down the river to hopefully find anyone else who has survived. But even there are concerns of other precarious, I guess, dams that are in place, whether or not they're going to still hold. And that means that in some areas, they're suspending search and rescue operations out of fear of other people getting lost or injured.
0: Wow. Okay. So we know the U.S. and several other countries have offered search and rescue help, but Nepal says it doesn't need foreign rescue teams right now. I mean, have they changed their minds since that report came out?
17: Yeah, I saw that as well. I'm not exactly sure what the thinking is there on that. A lot of it may be because Nepal and Kathmandu would probably have the biggest airport in the area. I mean, that was an airport hit hard by an earthquake back in 2015. And it's very limited. So if there are some flights coming in with supplies, they may just not have the logistical space to house a whole lot of planes coming in and out that might be providing search and rescue teams.
0: All right. Thank you so much. We appreciate it. That is Rory O'Neill, our national correspondent. But again, the latest, just within the last hour, the Nepali Army said it rescued 350 workers and residents alive. They were in a tunnel, a hydropower tunnel, and they'd taken refuge there or become trapped when Wednesday's catastrophic flooding happened. Apparently, they're covered in mud, but they are alive, and the rescue isn't over. Apparently, more than 100 people are still believed to be trapped in that tunnel, so they're sending in some specialized teams and helicopters trying to reach them. All right, let's get outside and check traffic. Roy Lamella standing by.
2: 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Look at the drive times right now. Westbound 80 looking pretty good with no major accidents or stalls to the Cap City Freeway split. And altogether, that's going to be a 10-minute ride to the Cap City Freeway. Cap City Freeway, a little bit of a different story, though. Sluggish from the split with 80 to Fulton Avenue and then heavier just before the Marconi curve. to El Camino Avenue and the continued sluggish after that to the American River. 20 minutes is your time now from the split, but they need to downtown. Coming up from Elk Grove, a car fire in the clearing stages on northbound 5. Right now, no delays as you're making your way through the area. Everything is over to the shoulder, and cleanup crews are just cleaning up that shoulder there. But a 12-minute ride with no delays from Elk Grove. Northbound 99 going to be a little slower, starting at Mack Road, and that continues up towards Fruit Ridge, and that's going to be a 15-minute ride. 18 minutes is your time on westbound 50 from Bolson to downtown with no delays. Southbound 5 still got that solo car spin out in the center divide right at the middle of the bypass, but no delays on the bypass. However, just a little sluggish in Natomas from I-80 to Garden Highway. And you're looking at an 18-minute ride from Woodland across the Yellow Causeway, eastbound 80 from Davis, 15 minutes into town. Still sleeping on that old bed? 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
8: Solid cloud cover this morning, then intervals of bright sunshine this afternoon. Not as warm with highs in the mid-80s. Mainly clear, comfy tonight. Lows in the upper 50s to low 60s. Sunny and beautiful Saturday. Highs in the mid and upper 80s. I'm AccuWeather meteorologist Jason Caterina on KFBK, Sacramento's News Radio.
0: 67 degrees in Sacramento. Time now to get over to Cab Trust, where we check in with Kelly Brothers. Kevin Warsh giving his first big Jackson Hole speech this morning as Fed chair and maybe opening the door to higher interest rates.
18: Oh, absolutely he did. He expressed concern about inflation, saying they need to get it right. He advocated for a quieter central bank. He said, let's leave all the extraordinary measures for true crises. It sounded very much like he is now on the side of we need to begin to raise rates to pull inflation back in. Of course, that goes completely against what the man who appointed him wants. President Trump wants lower rates, not higher rates. But of course, the president is also engaged in policies which are we know to be inflationary. Tariffs, we know to be inflationary. The war with Iran because of what it did to oil prices, inflationary. So now he would say that's short term and it's worth the cost, but the Fed has to react now to what's going on the ground, and inflation is much higher than the targeted rate. Despite all that, the market moved higher off his comments, even though he seemed to be saying, yeah, I'm in line with the people on the open market committee who want to see higher rates. Dow up 140, 53,708, NASDAQ up 113. S&P up 29 points, so all three major averages higher. You would think we'd be a step lower if your Fed chair is saying, let's raise rates. Gold down almost 50 at 46.16 an ounce. Oil is down a fraction of a percent at $83 a barrel. 10-year bond yield 4.68.
0: All right. Thank you so much, Kelly. We appreciate it. Do you know what red teaming is, Mark? You've heard that term.
1: Yes. And this is a disturbing story.
0: It is.
1: I mean, for anybody who flies or whatever. So.
0: Right. But the good news is that they just contacted a company. So red teaming is essentially deliberately trying to break into something before someone else does.
1: Right.
0: So this team of graduate students at the University of California, San Diego, they hacked into a Boeing 737 aircraft. Disturbing. But then they contacted Boeing to show them how they did it.
1: Right.
0: So Bree Tennis has more on that.
19: The team says the engineering feat was research, not sabotage, and done in about 60 seconds. The device they used, the size of a quarter, and granted remote access to the aircraft's mainframe computer. This hacking was part of a six-year university program where a handful of doctoral students research vulnerabilities of critical infrastructure. UCSD computer scientist and cybersecurity expert Adam Schulman says the students were told to hack on behalf of the good guys. I'm Bree Tennis.
1: So it's important to point out here that the researchers didn't just remotely get, you know, access to the jet. They had to physically access the jet, the aircraft first.
0: Okay. Well, that does make a difference. I mean, that makes it harder for nefarious groups to do that if you have to have physical
1: right. So, access. And it was a controlled cybersecurity research team, not just a bunch of students.
0: Yeah.
1: But, okay. I mean, they are students, I guess. So. But.
0: All right. Well, hopefully Boeing will... You know,
1: listen.
0: Fix that.
1: Okay. Listen and take notes and right. Fix it, right?
0: Okay, coming up, some of the country's biggest insurance companies are warning Governor Newsom that his latest wildfire plan could end up costing California homeowners more. Why they say It could drive up insurance rates in the state even higher. That story is just ahead.
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1: If you're hearing this, you should be concerned about the Asian longhorned beetle, an invasive species that's destroying our trees. But you can help. 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
0: Look up, look down, look around. Look up, look down, look around. In the trees and on the ground, 'cause the ALB must be found.
1: Some signs of the ALB are dime-sized holes on tree trunks, a sawdust-like material called frass, and the beetle itself, with a long black body and white spots.
0: Look up, look down, look around. Look up, look down, look around. In the trees and on the ground, 'cause the ALB must be found.
1: Learn all the signs and how to report them at AsianLonghornedBeetle.com. That's AsianLonghornedBeetle.com.
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9: Some of the country's biggest insurance companies are warning Governor Newsom his latest wildfire plan could end up costing California homeowners more. Pennsylvania's governor used two reported measles-associated deaths to take aim at RFK Jr. and the Trump administration. It turns out it wasn't true. When medical information becomes a political weapon, who pays the price? That's our talkback clip this hour. It is Friday, August 28th. Let's get a check on traffic with Roy Lamella.
10: Seeing some brake lights on the Cap City Freeway going southbound, starting after Fulton Avenue. That continues in a few stretches all the way down towards the American River. Traffic on the 10s every 10 minutes, mornings and afternoons. Roy Lamella, KPK News Radio, 93.1 FM, 1530 AM.
11: Solid cloud cover this morning, then intervals of bright sunshine this afternoon. Not as warm with highs in the mid-80s. Mainly clear, comfy tonight. Lows in the upper 50s to low 60s. Sunny and beautiful Saturday. Highs in the mid and upper 80s. I'm AccuWeather meteorologist Jason Caterina on KFBK, Sacramento's news radio.
9: Currently 67 degrees in Sacramento with our top local story this hour. Some of the country's biggest insurance companies are warning Governor Newsom his latest wildfire plan could mean higher insurance rates for Californians. KFBK's Bill Ellis with more.
12: The CEOs of 15 major insurers, including State Farm, Allstate, Farmers, and Nationwide, are pushing back on Newsom's plan to change who pays when a utility starts a catastrophic wildfire. Right now, insurers can pay their customers, then go after the utility that caused the fire to recover some of that money. Newsom wants to eventually end that practice. The insurance industry says that would shift more of the cost onto insurers and ultimately their customers. They estimate premiums could rise $375 to $500 a year statewide, and more than $1,000 in high fire risk areas. Newsom argues the changes are needed to make sure wildfire victims are paid and to keep California's utilities financially stable. Lawmakers adjourn Monday, and the proposal needs to be in writing today to meet the state's 72-hour review rule. Bill Ellis, KFBK, Sacramento News Radio.
9: Our top national story this hour, President Trump says the U.S. is sending aid to Nepal following that deadly flash flooding that has claimed hundreds of lives, with many more missing.
13: We've called Nepal and
7: We've offered any help that they need. You know, have a very good relationship with Nepal. And, that was a brutal, that wasn't just, that was mud and water as a mixture. Nobody's ever seen anything quite like
9: now,
7: that.
9: Now, just in the last hour, the Nepali army has found about 350 people that were in a hydroelectric tunnel that escaped to that tunnel. They are alive, and they have about 100 more people to pull out of that tunnel. There are 90 Americans that are among the missing, and the U.S. government is working with local authorities in Nepal to locate those U.S. citizens. Now, for more of what matters this morning, here's Mark Dembski.
13: Good morning, Christina. Governor Newsom has signed a new transparency law banning future governors and top state officials from using non-disclosure agreements when they're making laws or deciding how to spend your tax dollars. Ironically, the law grew out of controversies involving Newsom's own administration. KFBK's Emily Lotz with more.
14: The new law comes from Rockland Assemblyman Joe Patterson and makes it a crime for the governor and top administration officials to use NDAs to keep certain government negotiations secret. The issue blew up after reporting by KCRA into negotiations over California's $20 an hour fast food minimum wage. Newsom's office oversaw those talks and allowed SEIU California to require people involved to sign NDAs. Newsom and his staff did not sign them, but the secret negotiations left lawmakers and others out of the room and questioned about how parts of the law were written. NDAs were also used on the state capital annex project, where about 2,000 people were directed to sign confidentiality agreements on a project that has now cost more than $1 billion. Emily Lotz, KFBK, Sacramento's News Radio.
13: Joe Patterson saying the new law is about something pretty basic. If state government is writing laws or spending public money, the public should be able to see how those decisions get made. Meanwhile, the governor is also facing questions over a last-minute proposal that could ease environmental restrictions for a $350 million Santa Monica development owned by a longtime donor and Newsom appointee. Daniel Martindale with those details.
15: The proposal comes with just a few days to go in the state legislative session. CalMatters reports it would effectively exempt a mixed-use project on Santa Monica's oceanfront from state environmental regulations of coastal developments. That's unless the city adopts its own land use policies by the start of 2028. The project belongs to Jeff Wirth. He and his wife, Kristen Wirth, donated more than $274,000 to Newsom's campaigns and inaugural fund between 2018 and 2022. Newsom has since appointed Wirth to a board into the California High-Speed Rail Authority. I'm Daniel Martindale.
13: This morning, three workers for a military newspaper say they were fired by the Pentagon for writing about the poor conditions aboard the USS Abraham Lincoln. Tammy Trujillo with that story.
16: The publisher, editor-in-chief, and a reporter for Stars and Stripes filed a lawsuit in federal court Thursday, alleging their firings last week violated their free speech rights. One of the groups which filed the suit on behalf of the journalists said the Pentagon's trying to punish journalists for defending the established mission of Stars and Stripes, and that service members need reporting that is independent of the officials it covers and is unafraid to criticize them when they deserve it. I'm Tammy Trujillo.
6: Major League Baseball is in Sacramento. Complete A's coverage on KFBK News Radio.
13: Well, the A's begin a weekend series at Sutter Health Park tonight against the Baltimore Orioles. The Athletics, they played a little bit better as of late. They've won two of three in their past two series. 6:40 p.m. with the first pitch tonight, and you can listen all weekend long, of course, on Talk 650 KSTE. How about the Giants? San Francisco beat the Diamondbacks Thursday at Oracle Park. 6-1 the final score. And a total of 10 field goals in Thursday night's NFL preseason game, accounting for all the scoring between the 49ers and Raiders. San Francisco with the 18-12 victory. Up next, Niners will have their regular season opener September 10th in Australia against the Rams. 8:06 the time on your Friday morning. I'm Mark Dembski. Grab a news alert anytime when you set a preset on the free iHeartRadio app to KFBK News Radio.
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9: Time now for our talkback clip of the hour. Pennsylvania Governor Josh Shapiro announced two unvaccinated people had died in his state called, he's called it measles-associated deaths. And he used the announcement to criticize Health Secretary RFK Jr., arguing the Trump administration's vaccine rulings are contributing to vaccine hesitancy. The story quickly went national. But a county commissioner got curious. Josh Parsons started asking questions and says he called the coroner himself because any communicable disease death has to be reported to the coroner. And the coroner told him, there were no deaths of measles.
17: The governor was in Lancaster County yesterday, came to Women's and Babies Hospital, Pennsylvania Department of Health, and made announcement that there was two individuals who died. I think the terminology was measles associated deaths. But the underlying assertion in that was that they died from measles. We had many inquiries from the press. There was much interest locally and nationally. I think it was reported that these were the first measles deaths in the U.S. in 35 years. It was a big deal. There was no information released about the two individuals other than that they were unvaccinated. I reached out to the coroner's office. Now, under the law, anyone who dies of a communicable disease in Lancaster County, that means measles in this case, that would have to be reported to the coroner's office. And they have zero cases of measles death.
9: When government officials use a public health story to make a political point, do they have a higher responsibility to give us the entire context? And when important details come out later, how much does that damage your trust in what they tell you? 51881 is the number to text. Start with KFBK. That's 51881. 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
18: From ABC News. I'm Sherry Preston. Fed Chair Kevin Warsh addressing the Federal Reserve's annual conference in Jackson Hole, Wyoming, saying inflation remains too high.
19: It's the Fed's job to deliver stable prices. No excuses.
18: When prices remain high, interest rates usually go up, says ABC's Elizabeth Schulze.
20: The Fed needs to highlight inflation, needs to focus on using its tools to bring prices down more than anything else right now. What are those tools? Well, typically, when inflation is high, what the Fed does is it hikes interest rates. Kevin Warsh says he does not want to give a prediction for what they are going to do explicitly with interest rates. But the assumption here, if inflation is above where they want it to be, that might be what the Fed needs to do.
18: President Trump has been pushing the Fed to lower rates. The president at Johnson Space Center in Houston this hour handing the Congressional Space Medal of Honor to the crew of the Artemis II. Today marks half a year since the war with Iran began.
21: It's been 6 months since the U.S. and Israel launched massive strikes against Iran, wiping out its conventional military and killing more than 3,600 Iranians, according to human rights activists in Iran, including 165 people after an elementary school was struck, most of them children. All of this loss in a war the president said would be over in a matter of weeks.
18: ABC Chief Global Affairs Correspondent Martha Raddatz. In Washington, thousands are gathering at the Lincoln Memorial today, protesting the stripping away of voting rights they say has happened since President Trump took office. Roads and bridges washed away in Nepal, making the search for survivors and the mudslide even more difficult. More than 300 people were pulled from a tunnel today. They were caked in mud and had been there since it happened. Five Americans were airlifted out. The jury in the Lindsey Clancy trial has begun its first full day of deliberations. The Massachusetts mom of three charged with killing her children while suffering from postpartum psychosis. This is ABC News.

0: 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Let's get a check on traffic with Roy Lamella.
1: And we're checking out a little bit of sluggish traffic coming out of Natomas and into the downtown area on southbound 5. Looks like you're going to see some brake lights just before I-80. Continue sluggish to before Richards Boulevard. Once you get past that, looks good through the downtown area to Highway 50. Northbound 99, some pockets of crowded traffic starting after Mack Road and continues to Fruit Ridge Road. And then a little slow on the northbound 99 connector ramp to westbound 50, mainly towards the end of the ramp as you're making way on towards 50. But the WX going westbound looks good to I-5. Just some minor delays in the eastbound direction, heading from I-5 to 15th Street. Other than that, nothing too major there. As you're driving through Rose Hill on southbound 65, just a patch of slow traffic between Blue Oaks and Pleasant Grove. Had some earlier delays on the Cap City Freeway going northbound. Right now, just some minor delays between the East Street on-ramp and the American River. After that, it clears out really nicely after Kell Expo, all the way out to the merge with 80. Traffic on the 10s every 10 minutes, mornings and afternoons. Roy Lamella, KPK News Radio, 93.1 FM, 1530 AM.
0: All right, the sun has taken a break. We've got some cloudy skies.
2: What is going on?
0: It's going to clear this afternoon. We'll have a high of 86 degrees. Then tonight, mostly cloudy, gradually becoming clear with a low of 59. Tomorrow, forecasting sunny skies with a high near 87. Currently, it is 68 in Sacramento.
2: I'm going to hold you to that clearing.
0: All right.
2: News from your neighborhood brought to you by Kitchen Mart, Kitchen and Bath Remodeling, celebrating 50 years of craftsmanship. The Elk Grove Citizen is where we get this headline. In Elk Grove, putting the brakes on new self-storage facilities. The city council unanimously approved a two-year moratorium, saying storage sites take up valuable land that could instead be used for housing, retail, or businesses that create more jobs. Elk Grove already has 19 storage facilities, with three more approved or already under construction. And I got a question for you, Christina.
0: Okay.
2: How does a day on the water on a boat turn into billions of dollars for California's economy?
0: We're going to need many boats.
2: Well, it's big business here in California, that's for sure.
0: It certainly is. From marinas to repair shops to restaurants, hotels, we'll look at how a day on the water turns into billions for California's economy.
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0: Elk Grove has secured a home for its future permanent homeless shelter, purchasing 1.5 acres for $856,000 as the city moves toward opening the facility in late 2028.
2: I'm sure many listeners out there this morning have weekend plans that include getting on a boat on any of California's waterways. When you think of California boating, though, maybe you picture a day on the lake, a pontoon boat full of friends. But what you may not picture is a $17 billion industry. That's how much recreational boating generates for California, as well as supporting nearly 49,000 jobs. Robert Newsom is with the National Marine Manufacturers Association.
18: You know, we continue to see boating grow in accessibility for people. Obviously, there's the traditional ways to participate, such as buying a boat, whether it be new or used. In the past many years, we've seen a big uptick in boat clubs. And that's something where you pay a monthly or annual fee and you get a certain allotment of boat time, but you can actually grab any number of boats from most of these businesses. And it really gives you the opportunity to go fishing one day, go cruising the next, go water skiing or wake surfing the following week. So it's just given people new outlets and new opportunities to experience their time on the water.
2: You know, from Lake Tahoe and Folsom Lake to the Delta and reservoirs all across Northern California, you know, besides the boats themselves, there's also engines, trailers, fuel, insurance, storage, repairs, maintenance, all of it. Then there, you know, what do boaters spend actually once they get to their communities and the restaurants and hotels that they're going boating in?
18: Californians love boating. It's clear. It's clear from the number of registered boats. It's clear from the number of jobs. It's clear from the economic activity. I think it's just remembering that recreational boating drives a tremendous amount of economic impact in the state. And without ensuring that boating is accessible, without ensuring that opportunity is affordable and all the licenses that come with it, whether it be fishing or everything else, is equitable to boaters, that it drives growth in the state. It drives jobs in the state.
2: We're talking about hundreds of miles of coastline, of course, in California. Plus, as I just mentioned, the Delta, Tahoe, hundreds of lakes and reservoirs. California has something most states cannot match, right? An enormous variety of places to put a boat in the water. But the industry does have some concerns over keeping those waterways accessible. California boaters and businesses, they're dealing with issues ranging from marina and launch ramp access to environmental regulations and invasive species, including, you got it, the growing threat from golden mussels.
18: Well, I think we need, you know, continued investment, not only in California, but nationwide on the infrastructure side of things. So make sure that marinas and boat launches are not only maintained, but within reach to most people, that we're investing in infrastructure so people can continue to go boating easily, thus creating more jobs, thus creating more economic impact. One of the things that we are very focused on right now in the entire Western region is aquatic invasive species. And we're really seeking to make sure that we do two things. One is to protect the environment from the threat of mussels, particularly the recent threat of the golden mussel in California. And we do that and we protect the environment in a way that still allows people to enjoy all of our natural resources and waterways.
2: California currently ranks second in the nation behind Florida in recreational boating, Christina, over, you know, in terms of that overall impact. Again, $17 billion just for California. And I also found a great boating resource, whether you own a boat, you want to own a boat, you want to check it out. It's discoverboating.com.
0: Excellent. All right. Have a great weekend if you're out on the water. Let's get outside and check traffic. Roy Lamello standing by.
1: 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Pretty much Friday light all around the Sacramento roadways, especially on westbound 80, a 10-minute ride from Roseville to the Cap City Freeway split. And improving on the Cap City Freeway, just some minor delays between El Camino Avenue and the American River, resulting in a 12-minute ride from the split to downtown. Coming up from Elk Grove, northbound 5, no delays to the Pocket area and into Sacramento. That'll be an 11-minute ride on the northbound 99 drive from Elk Grove. Just a little sluggish between Florin Road, continues to Fruit Ridge, and you're looking at a 13-minute drive. Coming in for Folsom, westbound 15. It's been looking good all morning long. From Folsom to Rancho Cordova and then through East Sacramento on the WX looks good. That'll be 18 minutes. Southbound 5 looks pretty good as you're making way in from Woodland across the bypass. No problems to the airport. Just some small delays in the Natomas area from I-80 down towards Garden Highway, resulting in a 19-minute ride. And at the limit as you're making way across the Yolo Causeway, eastbound 80 from Davis to downtown, 15 minutes. 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Traffic on the 10s every 10 minutes, mornings and afternoons. 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
19: Solid cloud cover this morning, then intervals of bright sunshine this afternoon. Not as warm with highs in the mid-80s. Mainly clear, comfy tonight. Lows in the upper 50s to low 60s. Sunny and beautiful Saturday. Highs in the mid and upper 80s. I'm AccuWeather meteorologist Jason Caterina on KFBK, Sacramento's News Radio.
0: 68 degrees in Sacramento. And time now to get over to Kelly Brothers. He's at Cap Trust. And I guess we could be in for an autumn reality check in terms of interest rates, right?
20: We could, and that may make for an autumn reality check in the stock market. We'll see. September is usually the worst month of the year for stocks. It's just worked out that way. It kicks off today. I mean, nothing. There is nothing like a great economic speech at 7 a.m. in the morning. It'll get the blood going. It's better than French roast. It really is. So Chairman Warsh of the Fed spoke from Jackson Hole, Wyoming, and he talked a lot about inflation. He advocated for a quieter central bank, but he laid out his view of what's going on and his commitment to get inflation under control, which the market is reading as higher rates. Of course, the man who appointed him doesn't want that. The man who appointed him, President Trump, he would prefer lower interest rates. But, of course, some of his policies, including tariffs and including the war with Iran, have been inflationary. So the Fed is left to deal with what the numbers really are. So now the market's expecting to see a rate increase at the September meeting. We'll see how that plays out. Interestingly, the market has gone up since that speech. You ordinarily think if they're talking about higher rates, but this may be a case of, hey, at least he's moving in a direction and it's not just this nebulous debate. At least there's some certainty now beginning to build into the forecast. Dow up 220, 53,790. NASDAQ up 112. S&P up 0.5%, or 36 points. Gold down 50, 46.13 an ounce. Oil down a drop. 10-year bond yield 4.69%.
0: All right. Thank you so much, Kelly. We'll talk to you very soon. Time now for your talk back responses of this hour. The governor of Pennsylvania, big news conference, to say two people died of measles. He blamed the Trump administration and the health secretary, RFK Jr., for making people vaccine hesitant. A county commissioner got curious, did a fact check. Not true. Not true. So we asked you, when government officials use a public health story to make a political point, do they have a higher responsibility to give us the entire context? And when important details come out later, how much damage does that do in trust and trust in what they're telling you?
2: Yeah, and from the talkback line, we have this response courtesy of the iHeartRadio app.
21: Not only do we need the full information on those types of stories, but we need full accountability when a proven lie has been shown. And these politicians need to face accountability ASAP because we the people have had enough.
2: How about from the text line this morning, Christina?
0: From the text line, fact-checking politicians, keeping them honest. And another one, just like during COVID, government officials will tell us any lie to manipulate us into taking unnecessary pharmaceuticals. I think COVID just ruined all of us in terms of trust when it comes to trust and trust in anything, trust in either side of the aisle, trust in what anyone says.
2: And I think, you know, look, it's a big problem all the way around, but I know the media gets blamed a lot from politicians for not telling every side of the story, or right. at least that they say, but yet they're doing the same thing to push their own, you know, agendas.
0: Right. It was just an interesting, interesting bit of sound. We wanted to bring that to you. And thank you again for all of your participation in the talkback clips. We do appreciate it. We'll have four fresh ones for you coming up on Monday when we're back.
2: We will.
0: All right. In the meantime, the clock is running out at the state capitol. Lawmakers are heading into the final days of the legislative session, which means bills are flying. Last-minute deals are being made. Some big decisions are landing on the governor's desk. We'll have two that we're watching coming up.
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0: A new fight over police use of shock gloves in California. The sheriff says they give shock gloves to give deputies another less lethal option. One state lawmaker wants them banned. We'll take a closer look. And California already requires Narcan in many workplace first aid kits. Now lawmakers want to make sure people actually know how to use it. There is a bipartisan training bill heading to the governor's desk. It is Friday, August 28th. Let's get a check on traffic with Roy Lamella.
1: 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Some sluggish traffic coming out of Lincoln on southbound 65. Actually starting in the Whitney area. Starts to get a little crowded right around Whitney Branch Parkway. And then again from Blue Oaks Boulevard down towards Pleasant Grove. 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
2: Solid cloud cover this morning, then intervals of bright sunshine this afternoon. Not as warm with highs in the mid-80s. Mainly clear, comfy tonight. Lows in the upper 50s to low 60s. Sunny and beautiful Saturday. Highs in the mid and upper 80s. I'm AccuWeather meteorologist Jason Caterina on KFBK, Sacramento's news radio.
0: Looks like radar showing some rain, too, around the Stockton area, Modesto area as well. Little bands of green and yellow there. So you may be getting some raindrops here very soon. Currently, it's 68 degrees in Sacramento. Our top story at the bottom of the hour. There is a new fight over police use of force in California, and this one involves a glove that can shock you. Sacramento County Sheriff Jim Cooper is defending the devices as a state lawmaker is moving to ban them. KFBK's Daniel Martindale with more.
4: They're called shock gloves, and Sacramento County has already spent $35,000 on 10 of them. Sheriff Jim Cooper says they give deputies another option when someone is resisting before things escalate to punches, batons, or tasers.
6: Is it uncomfortable? Absolutely. Does it hurt? Yeah, it hurts. But it's a lower level of force, and that's really what it comes down to. We all want a safe outcome.
4: The Trump administration is looking to spend $20 million to buy thousands of the devices for ICE agents. And now Democratic Assembly member Lashae Sharp Collins of San Diego wants to ban California law enforcement agencies from buying or using them.
7: We are seeing them used in schools despite warnings against shocking children and other vulnerable populations.
4: Cooper calls the proposed ban a knee-jerk reaction to the federal government and points out a state ban wouldn't stop federal agents from using the gloves anyway.
0: 20 other states use these gloves in law enforcement, mostly in jails. The Sheriff's Department is training its deputies and will roll out the gloves next month if they are not banned. Now, for more of what matters this morning, here's Mark Dembski.
9: And good morning, Christina. A bipartisan bill headed to Governor Newsom's desk would add opioid overdose response to the training already required for many CPR-certified workers, with supporters hoping to put more people in position to administer life-saving naloxone when an overdose happens. KPK's Matt Piscini with the details.
10: AB 2150 has passed the state legislature unanimously and is awaiting Governor Gavin Newsom's signature. The bill mandates that employees who already maintain CPR certifications for their jobs must also receive training on recognizing the signs of an opioid overdose and administering Narcan. The legislation expands on existing California law requiring workplaces to keep naloxone in first aid kits, aiming to ensure more people know how to use it effectively. With over 40% of opioid overdose deaths occurring with bystanders present, AB 250 seeks to empower witnesses to act immediately, potentially saving lives before emergency responders arrive. Matt Piscini, KFBK, Sacramento's News Radio.
9: President Trump will mark the 25th anniversary of the September 11th attacks at the Pentagon instead of Ground Zero after organizers of the New York ceremony would not allow him to deliver a speech. Andrew Whitman reports.
11: The New York Times getting that from four sources Thursday night. They say Trump will speak instead at an event at the Pentagon. The 9/11 memorial, which oversees events at Ground Zero, has banned speeches since 2012. The paper reports Trump will leave for his golf course in Ireland the next day, and flight logistics also played a part in the decision. Former Presidents Bill Clinton, George W. Bush, and Barack Obama are expected to be in Manhattan on 9/11. In New York, I'm Andrew Whitman.
9: The son of filmmaker Rob Reiner is speaking publicly about what he calls a living nightmare, losing both of his parents to murder, while his own brother now awaits trial for their deaths. Mark Mayfield with more.
12: In an interview with KABC-TV, Jake Reiner recalled the moment his sister Romy called him to tell him the news. He said, "My parents had unconditional love for all three of us," and noted the toll of his brother Nick Reiner's imprisonment for allegedly murdering them. Nick was indicted by a grand jury earlier this month for their deaths.
5: I'm Mark Mayfield.
9: A small Placer County town is getting a firsthand look at California's insurance crisis. A community center in Dutch Flat is now holding a fundraiser just to help pay its insurance bill. More from KFPK's Emily Lotz.
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5: No such thing as a light that's better than yours. 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
6: Hip-hop star J. Cole canceled his concert last night at the Golden One Center in Sacramento after a trucking accident killed a member of his touring crew. This happened yesterday morning. It was a big rig. It was delivering equipment, and it crashed on I-80 in Yolo County. Fans who bought their tickets through Ticketmaster will be refunded automatically. It's still not clear what will happen with the J. Cole shows that are scheduled for Oakland on Saturday and Sunday.
7: Very sad. We, you know, Roy was reporting on that yesterday morning during our program. So
6: yeah, it turns out to be a member of J. Cole's crew. All right, let's get outside and check traffic now and see how things, hopefully things are going well on the road. And here's Roy Lamello.
8: 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Westbound 50, just before Harbor Boulevard, we have a solo car crash in the center divide. Looks like CHP has the left lane blocked, and that has traffic just a little backed up, starting at Jefferson Boulevard. It continues to the merge with 80. However, on the Yellow Causeway, clear sailing as you're making way out towards Davis. Also, the Cap City Freeway starting to get a little sluggish between the East Street on-ramp and the American River, then clears out through the Cal Expo area. Reports of an object on the roadway southbound 5 right before 43rd Avenue, not causing any delays, but it's in the two left lanes, and cars are swerving around to avoid it. Also, northbound 5 right before Garden Highway, watch out for a tire blocking the right lane. No delays there, but just some small delays on the southbound side from I-80 down towards Garden Highway. 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Traffic on the 10s every 10 minutes, mornings and afternoons. 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
6: All right, we have very cloudy skies and even some rain down in the Modesto area. It will be clearing up later this afternoon with a high near 86 degrees. Tonight, mostly cloudy, gradually becoming clear. We'll get a low of 59. Then tomorrow, very pleasant, sunny with a high near 87. Currently, it is 68 in Sacramento.
7: And we got some news from your neighborhood right now, brought to you by Kitchen Mart, Kitchen and Bath Remodeling, celebrating 50 years of craftsmanship. The union is where we get this story, because Nevada County Beekeepers, the association anyway there, is inviting the public to get an up-close look at the world of bees tomorrow. It's Community Field Day. It will feature hands-on demonstrations and information about beekeeping, pollinators, and keeping hives healthy. The event is, again, tomorrow, Saturday, from 9 a.m. to 2 p.m. It's designed for both experienced beekeepers as well as people who are simply curious about bees.
6: All right. 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
11: West Sacramento and SAC-RT saying rising construction costs are forcing a reassessment of the downtown riverfront streetcar plan over the Tower Bridge. The project's timeline and funding strategy may now be in question.
12: All right, peptides seem to be everywhere right now, promising everything from better recovery and more muscle to weight loss and improved sleep. But what are they exactly and what can they do for you? Dr. Joe Galati joins us this morning. He's one of the nation's leading experts in liver disease, 35 years of experience caring for patients. So, doctor, what are peptides?
13: Well, peptides at the most basic level are a group of amino acids, and these peptides act as signaling proteins in a sense that tell other tissue, other organs what to do. And so it's a vital part of our metabolism. Now, just for everybody, when we talk about peptides, we're very familiar with the GLP-1, the glucagon-like peptides, the Ozempics of the world. So these are examples of peptides, but there are a number of peptides that are available. And like you said, they are being touted as longevity hacks. They are to promote collagen, muscle, tissue formation, shorten recovery, help with various neurologic problems. But the biggest issue, and I am not against science, I am not against the research, but the research is lacking. And that is really the message that I would have today, that it's unproven human results. A lot of the claims that are being made for quicker recoveries after surgery and things like that are all anecdotal. Most of the research, especially in one of the products, BPC-157, which is supposed to grow, you know, tendons and muscles and ligaments, has only gotten to the rat study level. And so here we are as consumers saying, okay, it's only been studied in a rat, but I'm going to take it to help me, get stronger or prevent disease. So that's where the sort of the disconnect comes in.
12: Okay, and why are peptides allowed to tout these medical claims without FDA approval? Is that common? I mean, because it sounds like some work, some don't work. We don't know, which ones, apparently, unless they have been FDA approved.
13: Right. Well, again, there are all kinds of loopholes that are being leveraged here. So the FDA has not approved these, but some of the compounds that are components of these peptides are being allowed, and they're being allowed under the guise of research. And so what's happening is they have approval to use it as quote-unquote research, but then it's being incorporated into human use. And so I guess if you follow the money, and I hate to sound like this, but there are a lot of people that are potentially making a lot of money off of the peptides. And with these anecdotal claims, there's a lot of money to be made. Because, look, who doesn't want to recover from surgery fast? I mean, look at me. I'm just recovering from knee replacement surgery. I would love to be on a peptide and get back to normal in 3 weeks instead of in 2 or 3 months. And so there's a tremendous appetite for all of us to the quick fix, the biohack, to get better quickly. But they're sort of in this gray zone where it's really not regulated, a little bit of the Wild West.
12: All right. Thank you. That is Dr. Joe Galati. By the way, he has a podcast on iHeartRadio. You can listen to the Dr. Joe Galati podcast each week. Let's get outside and check traffic. Roy Lamella is standing by.
8: 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Looking pretty good coming in from Roseville with no delays. 9 minutes at the Cap City Freeway on westbound 80. The Cap City Freeway also improving. Just some minor slowdowns between Watt Avenue and Fulton Avenue. After that, no major problems as you're making your way through the Midtown area. 11 minutes from the split to downtown. Also an 11-minute ride northbound 5 as you're making your way up from the Elk Grove area and pocket areas as well. There's a bit of a slowdown going southbound on I-5. This is right before Seamus Avenue. And after that, looks good as you're making way through the pocket area. Northbound 99 improving to a 12-minute ride from Elk Grove to downtown. Westbound 50, that's been looking good all morning long from Folsom to Sacramento, 18 minutes. Also an 18-minute ride as you're making way in from Woodland. No delays on the bypass, just some minor slowdowns between I-80 and Garden Highway. Across the Yolo Causeway, you're running at the limit from Davis, 16 minutes into town. 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Traffic on the 10s every 10 minutes, mornings and afternoons. 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
3: Solid cloud cover this morning, then intervals of bright sunshine this afternoon. Not as warm with highs in the mid-80s. Mainly clear, comfy tonight. Lows in the upper 50s to low 60s. Sunny and beautiful Saturday. Highs in the mid and upper 80s. I'm AccuWeather meteorologist Jason Caterina on KFBK, Sacramento's News Radio.
12: 68 degrees in Sacramento. And time now to get over to Cap Trust, where we check in with Kelly Brothers. We've been talking so long about when will rates come down. Are we seriously talking about the possibility of them going up?
6: We absolutely are. And, you know, Fed officials have been talking about this for a while. Their target inflation rate is 2%. We're closer to 3.5%. We're not really especially close to the target. And with employment still good, maybe now is the time for them to try to rein in inflation, get it a little bit lower. President Trump won't like it. He's been shouting from the top of his lungs to cut rates. But of course, you know, some of his policies are inflationary, whether it's tariffs, the latest being with Canada, or whether it's the action in Iran and what that did to the price of oil. They're inflationary. And, he might argue short-term inflationary. Well, we'll see when we get out there a ways. But in the meantime, the Fed has to do what it has to do, and it looks like they're preparing to vote for a rate hike in September. We will see. At least that was the message delivered today. The market overall going nowhere on that news. Dow up 65, 53,634. NASDAQ down
12: 44. Oh.
6: And your money yield 4.7.
12: All right. Thank you so much, Kelly. We lost you a bit there at the end. Let's get over to the live line where we check in with Sam Shane from the Shane Reaction. Catch him every day at noon right here on KFPK. Good morning to you, Sam.
14: Good morning, Christina. Hopefully the signal is a little bit stronger. Appreciate that. How about this one? California's a wealth tax, billionaire tax, splintering a number of state Democrats. But get this, in San Francisco, the local Democrat Party has now voted to not endorse the wealth tax. So the local Democrats in San Francisco think, you know what, this is not a good idea. So I found that to be quite interesting.
12: That is interesting.
14: Also out there, this might sound, appealing to folks who are looking for solar power. California lawmakers have now passed a bill. It's going to legalize plug-in solar panels that you can put on your balcony or on your roof. They're portable, relatively inexpensive systems. They range in the cost range is about $300 to $2,200. It depends on the size of the solar panel, but that could change the industry. I found that to be another interesting nugget out there today. And also, one of the items that we're going to cover today coming up on the Shane Reaction has to do with Democrats who are doing everything they can to get away from Hassan Piker. This is he's the extreme radical streamer out there. He's been associated with the Michigan Democrat nominee in the Senate race, Abdul Al-Sayed. Al-Sayed has now come out today and he said he has no plans to campaign with Hassan Piker. And he's not the only one. We're going to roll out some audio on that story coming up on the Shane Reaction, which starts at noon today right here on KFBK.
12: Very interesting. Yeah, you're right. Piker's been poison for a lot of these Democrats. They want to get away from him as soon as they can.
14: You nailed it. And they're running as fast as they can.
12: All right. Thank you so much. Appreciate it, Sam. We look forward to the Shane Reaction today at noon, and we will be back with the debrief in a moment.
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23: In the Northeast, showers and thunderstorms continue with heavy rain possible from New York into New England. New York City will top out at 80, Boston near 78. The Mid-Atlantic and the Southeast face the biggest flooding threat as repeated thunderstorms could drop several inches of rain. Isolated storms are possible from Georgia into Virginia with temperatures in the upper 80s. Across the Midwest, cooler, drier air is moving into the Great Lakes area, but storms remain possible across the northern plains. Chicago tops out near 82. The South stays hot and humid, with temperatures in the upper 90s to the low 100s and scattered thunderstorms along the Gulf Coast. Things are cooling down a bit in the Southwest, but temperatures are still up there. Phoenix could reach a high of 108, while Las Vegas approaches 105. California sees some unusual late August moisture. There's a slight chance of light showers and thunderstorms around Southern California and in the Bay Area. The Central Coast could see thunderstorms, dry lightning, and some erratic winds. And things are cooling down in the Pacific Northwest with showers possible and highs in the 60s and 70s. That's your national forecast. I'm Tammy Trujillo.
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12: There are a lot of bills still to go at the state capitol. This is one we covered today. California Democrats are now racing to ban electric shock gloves after reports that ICE plans to buy thousands of them. Assembly Bill 2760 would prohibit federal, state, and local officers from wearing devices that deliver a shock and block California departments from spending money on them. The Sacramento County Sheriff Jim Cooper says his department's already purchased the glove as another less lethal option and says he doesn't understand why the legislature would take a less lethal tool away from local police and sheriffs. The acting U.S. Attorney Bill S.A. Lee has also weighed in, saying this bill would have absolutely no effect on what tools federal officers use. Let's get a check on traffic. Roy Lamella standing by.
8: 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Got an accident on the town roads, northbound South Watt Avenue and Elder Creek Road. We got reports of a crash involving a couple of cars, partially blocking the northbound lane. We got some delays as you're approaching Elder Creek Road on South Watt Avenue. Save on family essentials at Safeway. 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
3: Solid cloud cover this morning, then intervals of bright sunshine this afternoon. Not as warm with highs in the mid-80s. Mainly clear, comfy tonight. Lows in the upper 50s to low 60s. Sunny and beautiful Saturday. Highs in the mid and upper 80s. I'm AccuWeather meteorologist Jason Caterina on KFBK, Sacramento's news radio.
12: It's 71 degrees in Sacramento, but looks kind of odd out there for August, even the end of August.
9: It does. Wow.
12: Clouds in the skies. We even had some on radar, saw some raindrops.
9: Quite a bit of rain.
12: Stockton area. So that may be heading your way. We do have a 20% chance in the forecast, but things are going to clear out overnight, and it should be a gorgeous Saturday. Maybe a good Saturday to go boating.
9: That's right. We talked about the impact of California boating and the industry. $17 billion, Christina, that it contributes to California's economic impact right there. And, you know, there's so many great places to boat. But, you know, it was interesting to hear that one of the most popular things lately have been these boating sites, like where you can, you know, apps where you can just rent a boat for a day, and it gives people different options, whether it's pontoon, a ski boat, things like that.
12: I know, because when you talk to boat owners, they say the happiest day of their lives was when they sold their boat. The second happiest was the day they bought their boat.
9: Yeah, somebody texted that in too.
12: Yeah, so. They do take some work. Okay, lots of bills going on at the state capitol. This is like we're in the final hours here of the legislative session. There was a bill that was passed. It goes on to the governor that would get rid of non-disclosure agreements. You have to sign these, the NDAs. We saw them signed during the negotiations over fast food workers and how much to pay them. We saw them. They were also, like, thousands of them were signed during the Capitol Annex project. But the governor signed it. So apparently no more NDAs. We'll hopefully have some more transparency.
9: Well, just in time for him to get out of office.
12: Don't hold
9: right?
12: your breath. Right. Don't hold your breath. Okay.
9: How about how about that big deal at Sac State that was announced, right? $150 million for this new engineering, teaching, and research building. They announced that yesterday, you know, training the next go-around of engineers for that semiconductor space that's really taken off here.
12: That's fantastic. And we wish all those students luck as they get started on their school year. And we thank you so much for being here with us. We appreciate all of your talkback responses and all of your involvement in the show. That's why we do it. And we hope you have a wonderful weekend. For Mark Dembski, I'm Christina Mendoza.
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0: Welcome, everybody. Friday edition of Clay and Buck kicks off right now. Thanks for being here with us. We've got some big stories to talk about. We have some updates on those key political races underway in places like Texas for that Senate seat, Michigan with Mike Rogers against Abdul Al-Sayed. Trump weighed in on some of this yesterday. Caroline Leavitt, the intrepid and formidable and fantastic Caroline Leavitt, just had her last press briefing, I believe, and she is going to spend time with her family after two very successful years as White House press secretary. And she, as Clay, I really think that whether it's government or so many other things, go out on a high note, ride off into the sunset, waving your hat at everybody, everyone cheering back, right? I think that that's a good, it's good for politicians, it's good for athletes, it's good for lots of different roles, and I think certainly press secretary falls into that category.
1: Let me give you a take here. I don't think it's a crazy one. Caroline Leavitt, most successful Trump high-level cabinet or political appointee ever in terms of almost zero criticism, able to leave 100% on her own terms, no hint of any negativity, and she is certainly leaving at an infinitely higher elevated position in terms of her national profile than she was when she came in. I think you can make an argument that of all of the high-level appointees, that she may have had the most successful tenure in the Trump era. Never attacked by Trump, right? Also managed to have a couple of babies during the whole process. Still is only whatever she is, 29, 28, whatever the heck age she is. Still very, very young. And now she's going to go off and make a ton of money, probably in media, have more time for her family. And she can always come back in the future and be a White House press secretary if she were so desiring to do so in the future. I mean, I think it's kind of a home run for her.
0: Yeah, she certainly is in that conversation. I don't disagree with any of your analysis. I think that she managed the role incredibly well. We do like to point out that after she ran in New Hampshire, and we were big Caroline Leavitt boosters early on here on this show, in the general election, because we don't endorse in primaries, but in New Hampshire, we were pushing for her, and she did not come out on top in that congressional race. We actually tried to hire her, so we wanted her to join the... Now, to be fair, we have a couple of high-level Trump administration people from the Clay and Buck podcast.

0: network that have left to go do that. But before the Trump administration won, we wanted to bring her on board, and we knew she would do great as a commentator and podcast host. So we see talent, and we see it early on. And it's also a great time to remind you this weekend, whatever you're doing, if you got a drive ahead of you, you're going to see your family, neighbors, you're going to be cleaning up the yard, getting ready for barbecue. Clambuck Podcast Network, great host there. Lots of content for you to check out. And they're, all of our hosts are growing month to month, which is so cool to see, and more people tuning in to listen, because we only bring people in who do great shows. And it is not like a copy of this show at all. They're all individual hosts talking about whatever topics they want. They all have areas of expertise. You know, David Rutherford, former Navy SEAL, Ryan Gerdusky, political consultant and pollster. Well, now I think she's the surgeon, which is the Surgeon General. we had Dr. Nicole Sapphire, medicine, right? Doctor stuff. We have a Carol Markowitz, who's a political analyst. So we got all these people. All right. Speaking of politics, let's just get into some of these, Clay. I want to start with Trump weighing in on this Texas thing, a Texas race for the Senate seat. I just refuse to believe that Texans are going to allow this guy Tallarico to win, although the polls are showing it close. I think you're going to see a lot of money in the marketplace, the media marketplace, that is going to run ads that show people what's really going on. This is cut three. Here is Trump weighing in on Tallarico, aka Tallarico.
1: I'll be going to Texas, and we're working very hard. We want to win that race. He's running against a man who should not, never be. We have a very good candidate, Ken Paxton, and he's running against Tallarico, they call him, because he is a little freaky, and that's not a man that represents the value of Texas. So I'm going to help Ken Paxton, and I'm going to spend a lot of time in Texas. I have the all-time highest vote in the history of Texas also, and I'm going to spend some time there.
0: Clay, he's going down there to help out in Texas. So it's definitely getting attention, resources, and time. Tallarico versus Paxton. What are you seeing?
2: Trump has, I believe, $400 million that he has raised that in theory he can unlock into the midterms. There's a lot of uncertainty about what exactly he's going to do. I know he spent a little bit of that money. I think it was $875,000. On Darlene Graham's race to help get her over the finish line in that close race against Ralph Norman this week in the Senate. I think as Ken Paxton was his guy, he should spend substantially on Texas to help Ken Paxton get over the finish line. I think Jasmine Crockett, I'm going to give her credit, said that she would believe that Texas was in play if she saw there start to be a lot of money spent in Texas. And certainly she lost the nomination to James Tallarico. And I believe we have audio from Jasmine Crockett, who has been out there, generally speaking, trying to suggest that Tallarico is going to struggle with black voters in the wake of her loss. She has not been, in other words, the best teammate. Tallarico needs a huge turnout among black voters to even be competitive. Here is cut 16, Jasmine Crockett Buck saying just that.
3: What are you hearing from black voters that you speak to in Texas? Is there excitement in terms of turnout?
4: I don't think that there is excitement, but I think that...
3: How do you turn that around?
4: Well, I don't know that, like, black voters are practical. So at the end of the day, I don't know that they're going to have to be the most excited, but I will tell you that you always want voters to be excited, right? Like, you want them to feel that, because that gives you an idea. Again, if it's raining on that day, if the lines are long, you want that excitement to be able to overcome that. We need that excitement to kind of get over some of the things that are going to be coming our way.
2: So, again, she keeps tiptoeing up to black voters are angry. She lost a relatively close primary to Tallarico. I do think this is going to be hard in many ways for the Democrats to truly mobilize as more people start paying attention. Look, post Labor Day, that is when everybody starts to really kind of look around. Texas is unique, Buck, because with high school football, college football, and the NFL, most Texans during the fall care way more about how their local high school is going to do than how a political campaign is going. And I do think, when was the last time a Democrat won statewide in Texas? I think it was 1996. I believe there is likely some laziness in the Republican base in Texas, because when you win for 30 straight years or whatever the heck it is, it's hard to make people believe that suddenly this race is going to be super competitive. And I'll just put this out there. When Ted Cruz ran against Beto, there was a lot of enthusiasm that Beto was going to win it. I don't really feel like Democrats truly believe that Tallarico is going to win. Does that make sense? It feels to me like they may talk about it. They may share a poll that is beneficial to them, but it's a little bit, using that football analogy, it's a little bit like a team that always loses the big game. I feel like Democrats have been sold on you can win in Texas so many times that they're kind of burned out on it, and so they don't really want to buy in, if that makes sense.
0: Well, Ted Cruz won in 2018 by 2.6 percentage points. So
2: yeah,
0: way closer than it should have been in Texas. And I think that that just indicates we got to take this seriously, which is why Trump is going down there. But to your point, that was a hit me with your best shot moment. I think that was their best shot, meaning
2: yes,
0: that point. Early Trump, term one, midterm election, Beto, you know, Trump not on the ballot, all the Beto enthusiasm, him going around with his Wrangler jeans and just like looking like he was ready to change things. That was the best that they were going to get. I do not think Tallarico is going to be able to play as well in the state of Texas. I just can't imagine that would be the case. So we shall see. And Trump, like I said, is going there. But in the meantime, we're going to continue to watch this race. Clay, also, Trump just spoke about the Democrat Party overall right now, where things stand. This is cut five. This is from yesterday, about the communists that we see on the rise. Play it.
1: We have communists. We have a party that's been infiltrated by bad thought, by bad policy. I used to talk about socialism, but this isn't socialism. This is largely communism. This is very dangerous for our country. I'm not saying good guy, bad guy. I'm just saying this is big, big trouble for our country. Likewise, many others. And what's happened is your sane Democrats, of which there are fewer and fewer, are forced to vote in a way that they would not vote. And they don't even believe in their vote. But if they don't vote that way, they lose power.
0: So, Clay, what Trump is referring to here, we talk about it a lot, the trajectory of the Democrat Party, if you look at it over the last decade, certainly over the last 20 years, only goes in one direction, which is left. There's actually no real moderation that has occurred at all. So I think that the voices that are furthest left right now are not going to be kept in check. They're not outliers. I think that this is the future of the Democrat Party that we are seeing, and I think people should know that.
2: Yes. Here is what you've been concerned about, the midterm election. I've spent a lot of time, obviously we talk about it, but I spend a lot of time thinking about it too. My concern going forward is that I would include Trump in this too. The 2024 and the 2020 elections felt like existential threats to the country. I feel like a lot of people now are in a position where even if they're not 100% happy, who has control of the House or even who has control of the Senate, the stakes, I think, are harder to make to non-traditional voters when those are the stakes. And we know that Trump brings out a lot of people that don't regularly show up when he's not on the ballot, but the people who hate Trump, they show up no matter who is on the ballot. My concern is that. And so I do think dollars being spent matter. I would encourage the president to really pour that $400 million out into a lot of different races. There's a race that's coming up. Is it next week, I believe, or the week after next, I guess more accurately. I think it's September 8th. New Hampshire. Nobody has been talking about New Hampshire. A poll came out the other day showing the Republicans in the lead in the Senate race there. There are some potential sleeper opportunities. We've talked a lot about Michigan. Georgia, frankly, is just not going well. Republicans have done what Republicans have done in the Senate now for a bunch of cycles, just kind of tripped all over themselves and given away, frankly, two Senate seats that should be in the Republican camp. But I do think that Michigan, I do think that New Hampshire, there's a couple – of sort of sneaky potential pickups, which would effectively preserve the Senate. And here's what I would say about the Senate, Buck. I don't think Congress, between you and me, is going to accomplish very much over the next couple of years, no matter who's in control. I do think, given Supreme Court vacancy possibilities, having control of the Senate is of paramount importance, because we've seen it happen a lot. When you get justices who are in their 70s, and there are a bunch of them, something can go awry that you don't anticipate. You feel like everything's great. We saw it happen with Ruth Bader Ginsburg, where she dies a couple of weeks before the 2020 election. She couldn't hold out long enough. I do worry about that, just given the overall health situation. I know nobody's talking about it, but Buck, Mitch McConnell, I mean, he basically is just unable to finish the job. Now, the election's going to take place in November. Republicans are going to put a new senator in that position. But when you're talking about fine lines, fine margins, all of this can factor up in a very significant way. I want to tell you, I know a lot of you are outdoors people. You know this? Sabre has protection for you if you're on hikes. We were talking to the owner of this company recently, Buck, and he said, hey, have you guys ever talked about the fact that we have awesome bear sprays and mountain lion sprays? I said, you guys have actual bear spray that you have on the website? I didn't even know this. And they said, yeah, we got mountain lion spray. If you're out on a hike and you are at all concerned about the possibility that there might be some sort of animal that might be on a trail, Buck,
0: I'm telling you, if we got a big California audience, it's going to be mountain lions for California, and they're dangerous.
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2: Welcome back in. Clay and Buck rolling through the Friday edition. Make sure I get the day right. Friday edition of the program. Appreciate you guys hanging out with us. Downer update, just so you know. The jury has the Lindsey Clancy case. My wife was going off this morning on the Lindsey Clancy case. I do want to play this, Buck, because even as someone who has been a defense attorney, I heard this and I cringed. As part of the closing argument yesterday, Lindsey Clancy's defense attorney said, quote, "Lindsey Clancy was a darn good mother." That's real. Here is what that sounded like.
25: This young lady did nothing wrong in her life. She was a nurse, a daughter, a wife, and a darn good mother.
2: I mean, arguing that the woman who strangled her three kids to death with an exercise band was a darn good mother is something that if I were on the jury, I would have a great deal of difficulty hearing and in any way responding to that defense attorney. I have done it. You have to do it. The job of a defense attorney is to provide zealous advocacy, even sometimes when you are defending someone who is charged with a heinous act. I do think there's a difference between my client was insane and my client was a darn good mother. To me, that's a hard argument to make. We'll see how the jury responds. I would point out, Buck, 9 women are on this jury. That's going to be, unfortunately, I think, potentially a hard jury to get her convicted with, whereas every guy, I think, is going to vote guilty.
0: I think that's true. It is also a bit of the I was a good mother, except for this, is like, other than what happened, Mrs. Lincoln, how was the play?
2: Yeah.
0: And the whole point is that this is the most heinous thing imaginable. So to cite everything before this as some, what does that even mean? It's not exculpatory. I know people feel passionately about this. I think anybody who doesn't think she should be found guilty is insane. So on this issue. So there you
2: I agree go. 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My son is away at college right now. I talk to him on a Pure Talk phone. My 15-year-old, well, like all 15-year-olds, he's got a ton of different activities that he's involved in. Pure Talk keeps me in touch with them. I love this company. You will too. #250 say Clay and Buck. That's #250. 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
4: Here are the latest headlines from the KFBK newsroom. California is filing its 87th lawsuit against the Trump administration in response to new restrictions on Title X family planning funds. Attorney General Rob Bonta says the lawsuit aims to ensure that safe and effective family planning services remain available and accessible for all Californians. California lawmakers passed a bill to let residents install simple solar panels that plug into regular outlets, aiming to help people save money on electricity and fight climate change.
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4: The A's are looking to extend their two-game winning streak when they host the Baltimore Orioles starting today. First pitch in West Sacramento is at 6:40 this evening. Tomorrow, the game will start at 7:05 in the evening, and the Sunday matchup begins at 1:05 in the afternoon. After that, the A's are on the road for a week. Your next update in 30 minutes. I'm Dina Kodiak. 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
5: And at 9:31, this report sponsored by Mothers Against Drunk Driving. Had an earlier accident on the town roads, westbound Calvine Road, right near Elk Grove Florin Road. It was a two-car crash. It was blocking some lanes. Looks like they've cleared that into the nearest parking lot in the area, and traffic is recovering through the area. In the Carmichael area, northbound Fair Oaks Boulevard at Marconi Avenue, a two-car crash blocking the right lane with police on the way to help out. Also on the freeways, eastbound WX, eastbound 50 at 15th Street, reports of a car and a semi on the right shoulder after getting into a crash. For victims of drunk and drug driving, your grief is unique, but you're not alone. 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
6: Not as warm today after a solid cloud cover this morning. Intervals of bright sunshine this afternoon with highs in the mid-80s. Mainly clear, comfy tonight. Lows in the upper 50s to low 60s. Sunny and beautiful Saturday with highs in the mid and upper 80s. I'm AccuWeather meteorologist Jason Caterina on KFBK.
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0: Welcome back into Clay and Buck. We are joined now by the one and only Senator John Kennedy from the great state of Louisiana. Good Senator, appreciate you being with us.
15: Hey guys, thanks for having me.
0: You were just in Alaska, and we are glad. There you go. Even look, you got the shirt. You look like you might have been doing a little fly fishing there. Got close to the grizzly.
15: I snuck away for one afternoon. I was up there campaigning for Dan Sullivan, and I snuck away and did some fly fishing, caught some beautiful trout.
0: It's okay. You can plead the fifth on how much fly fishing. I'm just saying, beautiful. I've been there in August fly fishing. Beautiful time of year to do it, as long as you don't get too close to those grizzlies. But we want to ask you about the Sullivan v. Sullivan situation up there. They got decoy Dan running against actual Senator Sullivan. Are people, Senator Kennedy, are they wise to this scheme enough, or are there still concerns that people might get tripped up in the voting booth?
15: No, the people of Alaska are plenty smart. They figured this out in the primary. I mean, the fake Dan Sullivan only got about 3,000 votes. But in a close election, and remember, Alaska only has about 700,000 people, that you have a couple of cities, but everybody else is spread out all over hell, that half of Georgia. It's just, they're very dispersed. But if 3,000 votes in the runoff go to, and they have a four-person runoff, their whole election system looks like it was designed by a heroin addict with a socket wrench. I mean, it's just horrible. But there are four people in the runoff, and it could make a difference. It's not unlike, Buck, any other race in the country. They're all going to be tight. Tight as a tick, close. We're going to have to get our vote out.
2: Senator Kennedy, man.
15: Dan's going to win. Dan's going to win. My Dan's going to win, but it'll be close.
0: Real Dan. Real Dan's going to win, yeah.
2: We have said that we're going to go up and help him. Senator Kennedy, you're a guy with an uncommon amount of common sense. Did you ever believe we would enter into a world where the WNBA, the Women's National Basketball Association, would either be unable or unwilling to tell us what a woman actually is, and we would have men declaring to play in the WNBA? What do the people of Louisiana think about this? What do you think about this?
15: Well, the people of Louisiana think all this business about men, whether you call them transgender women or whatever you refer to them as, being able to play women's sports, my people think it's a crime against nature and intelligence. And I think I certainly agree with them, and I think most Americans do. And I think a lot of people are doing this for the attention. To my knowledge, the WNBA doesn't have any men playing. I don't think there ever will be any men playing. And I think it is a distraction from the sheer talent of the women in the WNBA. I have watched the WNBA for years. I love watching women's basketball because in many cases it's pure talent. It's less of a game of force and muscle and strength than the men's NBA.
2: What do you think? They also, I have to ask you, since we're in the world of sports, you've got a new coach, guy by the name of Lane Kiffin, at LSU. Yeah. A few people have a

0: didn't hire him. Whoever his agent is, though, I want to hire his agent next time I go to buy a car, because they gave him a Costco full of money. That's none of my business. It is taxpayer money. That makes it my business. And they say, well, no, it's not, but it is directly. I tell you how my people look about it. When he's making this kind of money, he better win. Now, my folks are simple people. We like breakfast food and straight answers. There's no spot in Louisiana that's more than 17 steps away from a Waffle House. And my people don't care what Lane Kiffin does. He can go hit on Christy Nome's husband in a dark cocktail lounge. We don't care as long as he wins, but he better win. Otherwise, I don't know him.
1: Oh,
0: but I'm going to watch the games.
1: Well, Senator, you know, you said, I just learned who Lane Kiffin is. You said that the take us back to politics for a second.
0: I didn't say he hit on Christy Nome's husband now, guys. I didn't want to make that clear.
1: No. We get it for sure. But back to some of these Senate races, I'm sure you're watching them closely. Right next door to you, if my geography serves me, is this Texas race, which President Trump weighed in on yesterday, talking about how Texans won't vote for this Talafrico and that Ken Paxton's going to pull this out. But Trump is going down to Texas to try to help campaign. What are your feelings on this? Because I do think, speaking as a ex-New Yorker, current Floridian, one of the other great red states now, it's hard to imagine that Texans even would make it a close race with Talarico, given what I'm seeing. But I'm also not seeing all the ads they're running on TV, which I'm sure make Talarico look like he's as Texas as a Stetson and a barbecue or something.
0: Well, that's a great question. Here's the thing. You've heard the expression, it's never the crime, it's the cover-up. In an election, it's never the vote, it's the turnout. And I've been all over the country campaigning for my colleagues. I've been to Ohio, Iowa, New Hampshire, Alaska, North Carolina. I'm leaving some out. I'll go into Michigan. I'll eventually go to Texas. But the Democrats are motivated. And if more Democrats are Talarico-leaning voters vote than Paxton voters, Paxton's going to lose. Duh. Now, I think if everybody registered to vote in Texas would vote, I think Paxton would win. But they're not. The Democrats are motivated. The most Americans want to hear both of them talk about cost of living. When moms and dads lie down to sleep at night across America and can't, the number one thing they're worried about is cost of living. And if I were advising the two candidates, I'd tell them to talk about that. And I would also advise the president to talk more about it. But we both know the president. He's going to do what he thinks he wants to do.
2: It looks like Darlene Graham is going to be one of your colleagues for six more years. She currently is serving to replace Lindsey. I don't think we've had you on since Lindsey Graham passed. What was your relationship like with Lindsey? I know it's been a while, but I'd be curious to hear that. And then also, what do you think Darlene Graham will be capable of as a replacement, not only right now, but certainly for the next 6 years? How do you sort of coach up a brand new senator? How overwhelming is a job like that? What does it require to be able to do the job well?
0: Well, I miss Lindsey. Lindsey was a small earthquake. He's one of the most interesting people I've ever met. I wrote a book one time and I said, one of the things I like about Lindsey is if you invite him to dinner, you don't know whether you're going to get intellectual conversation or he's going to drink too much and vomit in the fish tank. And that's what I liked about Lindsey. And I miss him. I like to say I went about a 6 month period there when I didn't speak to Lindsey because I didn't want to interrupt him. He just had an opinion on everything. Now, Darlene's a different person. She's intelligent. I've been around enough to know that. She's got a lot to learn. She's going to win the race. But it would be wrong to try to hold her.

0: to Lindsay's standards. They're just different people. That doesn't mean she won't be, and I think she will be a good senator.
1: Senator Graham, sorry, Senator Kennedy, thank you for the thoughts on Senator Graham. Also, you mentioned your book. I just have to, you got two fellow authors here on with you, and I want to know in the current environment, how is it that you are able to sell your book? I'm just going to give it a shout out, How to Test Negative for Stupid and Why Washington Never Will. Your book sold like free hotcakes at the county fair. How'd you pull that one off? That was amazing.
0: Man, I have no idea. You know, guys, you know what it's like to write a book. You work your ass off and you put it together and then you stick it out there and you have no idea what the reaction is going to be. We got a good reaction and I'm very pleased with that. But if I tried to look you in the eye and say, oh, this was all predictable, you'd call me out immediately because it wasn't. I mean, it's just happenstance, but I'm gratified by it.
1: What's the biggest takeaway, if I could ask you, Senator, what's the biggest takeaway from your book or what's something that you were just really glad that resonated with people other than don't be stupid?
0: I think it was my stories about my time in politics, not just at the federal level, but the state level. I tell people all the time, as bad as it looks from the outside, you ought to see politics from the inside. I've seen the great parts of politics and government, but I've seen the dark side. I left some stories out, but I put a lot of stories in there and I kind of went behind the scenes. And I think people like that. I mean, like Mark Wayne Mullen. I don't know whether Mark Wayne appreciated it, but Mark Wayne, he's now head of Homeland Security. Mark Wayne's a tough guy. How did I put it? I said, when Mark Wayne goes snorkeling, the sharks get in Mark Wayne cages. I mean, he's a tough dude. That's why I thought he was a good guy to run Homeland Security. He could have been offended, but he didn't punch me or anything.
2: Lucky for you. Last question for you. You mentioned affordability as the focus, and that's the advice that you would give the president if he were asking you, hey, what do we focus on? What would be your answer? And you may well have given this to the president. What should happen on Iran? What should we do? How do we solve it? Where are we? What is your advice in that situation?
0: I think we're doing just what we ought to be doing on Iran. Number one, you have to understand that the leadership in Iran, when you try to talk to them, they're like a wild bunch of howler monkeys. They're nutty as a fruitcake. You can't take their word for anything. And even if they mean it today, they may think God spoke to them overnight and they'll change their mind tomorrow. Number two, the way Iran is acting is the reason we had to go in the first place. Number three, we have totally degraded that country. It's held together with duct tape and spit. So as far as I'm concerned, we've achieved our purpose. If they start up a new nuclear weapons program, we will know in about 5 seconds and can bomb them again because they have no air defenses. There's just one problem, the Strait of Hormuz, and it's a problem. And the president has blockaded them, and the price of oil, I'm not saying it's good, and I don't like the price of gas, but I thought it was going to be a lot higher. And I think we'll leave the blockade on for a while and see what happens. But if we have to come home, I'm not saying this is what we should do now, guys, but if we have to come home, the world and the liberal media are going to say, but you left the strait shut down. At which point President Trump should say, hey, I didn't shut the strait. Iran shut the strait. And you know what? I couldn't find all you people complaining with a search party. You didn't help me. Now, China, North Korea, or rather South Korea, Japan, Europe, Canada, you depend on the Middle East for oil. If you want to get the strait open, jump in. Come on in and help. Don't just sit there and criticize. But we're not there yet. The blockade's working and some oil is getting through. Otherwise, the price of oil would be about 150 bucks and it's not. But it is painful. I mean, our people, American people are hurting from the price of gas, and they don't like it. They don't like it worth a damn.
1: Senator Kennedy, always good to see you, sir. Congrats on all the book success, and congrats on the huge coho salmon I'm sure you pulled out of the river up there just a couple days ago in Alaska. Thank you.
0: Thanks, guys. Thanks for having me.
1: Good to see you.
2: Thank you.
1: Few moments in life are more precious than witnessing newborn life. Think about it. Happiest place in the hospital is the maternity ward, of course. Think about what often brings a family together, the prospect of the next generation. Life is so precious, and it starts with conception. The first person to often feel both the excitement of it all and the fearfulness of the unknown is, of course, the mom. But not every expectant mother has joy in their heart from the beginning. There's a lot of them that have pressure and that have outside things that they're told by society, and they're pushing them toward abortion. And it's those moms that our friends at the Preborn Network of Clinics want to meet with and speak with and offer support and love and a better future. That's why the Preborn Clinics are located nationwide, so they can offer pregnant moms in crisis that support. Because when the mom walks into a preborn clinic and is given that ultrasound, that's the first part of the process, by the way. They bring her in, welcome her in, and give her an ultrasound to meet her baby. 80% of the time after that, she chooses life. 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

0: 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This is the Baltimore home of the Ravens and the Orioles. So this is the biggest station, one of the biggest stations on the East Coast. 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
16: From ABC News, I'm Mike Dubusky. In Nepal, the death toll now stands at 579 after this week's devastating flash flooding. Authorities there are expecting that number to rise. Day two of jury deliberations in the trial of Lindsay Clancy. Her attorney, Kevin Reddington, speaking earlier today.
17: Well, this, you know, she's nervous, like I said before. She's very, she's sad, scared, she's...
16: Clancy has admitted to killing her three children in 2023, but her team has argued she was suffering from postpartum psychosis. New details about that deadly chemical leak in Washington state earlier this year.
18: When the chemical tank at the Nippon Dynawave paper mill failed, it killed 11 workers and rewrote the history of Longview, Washington, according to Governor Bob Ferguson.
19: We're bracing ourselves for this being the deadliest industrial tragedy in modern Washington state history.
18: Was it also preventable? The U.S. Chemical Safety Board has found that 10 months before the leak, an inspection contractor labeled the tank not fit for continued service. Jim Ryan, ABC News.
16: Iran still holds sway over the Strait of Hormuz, now 6 months into the war.
20: Iran, of course, is still firing at ships. The president on Thursday once again insisting Iran is feeling the pressure after his warning of devastating economic sanctions on the regime. But so far, the Iranians have shown nothing but defiance.
16: ABC's Martha Raddatz. And it's been 63 years since Dr. Martin Luther King Jr. delivered his I Have a Dream speech on the National Mall. At an event marking the moment today in Washington, D.C., House Minority Leader Hakeem Jeffries says the Trump administration is damaging King's legacy.
21: Black unemployment is up, black home ownership is down, and black political representation is under assault with Jim Crow-like tactics all throughout the South. Challenging times.
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22: Here are the latest headlines from the KFBK newsroom. A new report says Governor Newsom is using bad math to make housing claims about California.
23: Newsom recently said California has seen a 59% increase in the number of homes constructed while talking about the housing crisis. That would show while the cost of living is high in the state, he's actually doing something about it, which could help if he decided to run for the White House. Politico took a look at the numbers and says that Newsom cherry-picked jurisdictions in order to make the math work for the claim, but Newsom's office says that's not true. I'm Jason Campadonia.
22: A California bill that would require independent investigations into shootings by federal immigration agents is now with Governor Gavin Newsom.
24: Assembly Bill 1806 was introduced after an increase in people being hurt or killed by ICE agents. The New York Times reports that ICE agents have shot at least 23 people since early 2025. I'm Tammy Trujillo.
22: The man accused of stabbing five of his co-workers at Thunder Valley Casino Resort in Lincoln has pleaded not guilty. 22-year-old Joseph Nagel was arrested and charged after the stabbing attack on August 20th at the Dos Coyotes restaurant inside the casino. He faces two counts of premeditated and willful attempted murder and additional assault charges for injuring five co-workers. Your next update in 30 minutes. I'm Dina Kodiak, now traffic and weather together on KFBK, Sacramento's News Radio.
25: At 10:03, a couple of hazards on the roadway on northbound 5. The first one is just about a half mile before Centerville Road. A semi-tire tread in the third lane from the left. So far not causing delays, but cars are swerving around to avoid it. CHP on the way to clear it off the roadway. Once you get past that, looks like we do have another hazard. This would be northbound 5 on the just before the Highway 50 connector. A sectional SOPA in the second lane from the left, causing some minor delays as you're approaching the area. And also on the northbound 5 connector after eastbound 50. Traffic on the 10s every 10 minutes, mornings and afternoons. Roy LaMilla, KPK News Radio, 93.1 FM, 1530 AM.
26: Solid cloud cover this morning, then intervals of bright sunshine this afternoon. Not as warm with highs in the mid-80s. Mainly clear, comfy tonight. Lows in the upper 50s to low 60s. Sunny and beautiful Saturday. Highs in the mid and upper 80s. I'm AccuWeather meteorologist Jason Caterina on KFBK, Sacramento's News Radio.
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0: Welcome back in. We are rolling through the Friday edition of the program. We'll get to a bunch of your talkbacks. We'll take some of your calls later in the program. But we just talked to Senator John Kennedy down in Louisiana. He was awesome. Many of you reacting to all of the phenomenal one-liners that he has dropped. Guy might have been decent at radio back in the day, Buck. He could have had, a very, very good radio show in Louisiana. And maybe other places as well. But we are joined now. We're going to head out to the left coast, out to California, land of communist and Democrat Party rule that our friend Steve Hilton is trying to overcome. The race is underway right now for the next governor of California. We bring in now our friend Steve Hilton. Steve, how's it going?
1: Well, it's great. I'm really sorry I'm not going to be able to provide you with any of the Kennedy-style one-liners, except one that is my favorite actual Senator Kennedy one-liner. I have no idea what he was talking about when he said this, but I can't remember. It's lost in the mist of time. But I do remember once he said, "You can train a goat to climb a tree, but you're better off hiring a squirrel." So there you go.
0: That is a great line. All right, what should we know from your perspective on how the campaign is going out in California? What is the status right now?
1: The gap is closing, and this is a winnable race, which is what I've said all along. It's not going to be an easy race to win. We're up against a very well-financed, corruptly financed machine in California. The government unions have all the money they want. Chris Rufo of City Journal just this week reported that the top 10 government unions in California make $1 billion a year in terms of their income. And, of course, they're ready to spend that to cling to power. But here's the good news. Since we started our campaign for the general election just over a month ago, the very first poll that came out after the primary between me and my opponent, Javier Becerra, he was on 61, I was on 36. That's basically the result of the primary, a 25-point gap. Then we started hitting him, especially as we've discussed on this migrant child abuse scandal, and laying out our positive plan to bring people's costs down and cut gas prices and taxes. The next poll, an 18-point gap. The next one, 14 points. The one earlier this week, an 8-point gap. It's under 10%. And so it's very clear to me that Californians are sick and tired of what's going on. They're looking for a positive alternative. And, you know, it's not at all going to be an easy path the next 2 months, but we can win this race. I'm very certain of that.
2: I have to say, Steve, I've seen just on social media and following the news, as one does when Clay and I have to talk for 3 hours a day about it, that you are running a very clear, a very thoughtful cost of living focused campaign, which I have to say, I wish I was hearing more of that in some other races that where you have right. Republicans who are running to make things better. But you are doing that in California. We have a lot of California listeners, but just because I think it's also instructive about what is going to matter in some other, let's say, big Senate races and governor's campaigns in competitive states. What are you really honing in on? Talk to me about gas, about taxes, about helping people pay their groceries and pay their bills.
1: Yeah, I mean, look, the simplest summary of it I can give you is cheaper gas and lower tax. But the specifics of that is that we're going to have a sensible energy policy in California. Instead of shipping oil halfway around the world, we're going to use the oil we have right here in our state. We have abundant oil reserves. We're going to get rid of the outdated regulations on the refineries. And most of all, we're going to end the hidden taxes on gas, which give us the highest gas prices in the country. And my target is very simple, $3 gas, which I know people listening around the country think, yeah, what's so good about that? In California, we're on, you know, $6 right now. And so $3 gas is something that will directly help, especially the working class voters that I think are going to really win this election for us. And the second part of that is my working class tax cut, your first $150,000 tax free. And again, people around the country may say, $150,000, that's kind of high salary, not in California. There are many counties in California where the official level for being low income because of the high cost of living is $100,000 a year. That's low income. in many counties in California. So we've got our working class tax cut, your first 150 grand tax free, $3 gas, and there's many more. I mean, we're going through, just this week, for example, I announced my plan to ban these outrageous school supply lists, right? The budget of California has more than doubled in the last 10 years, from $170 billion to $354 billion. The proportion of that budget that is spent on schools, public schools, is fixed by ballot initiative, 38%. In other words, the school budget has doubled. In the same period, the number of students enrolled in our system has fallen by 500,000. And yet, every school year, parents are being sent these lists of essential school supplies that they're supposed to pay for. Pens, paper, pencils, paper towels, wipes. It's just ridiculous. Hundreds of dollars on top of the taxes they already pay. So we pay the highest taxes in the country. And then on top of that, you're supposed to pay for essential school supplies, even though the budget's doubled. No, that is a ripoff, and we're going to stop it. So all of these things we're saying are just simple, practical ways that we can bring the cost of living down. And that's what people are desperate for here in our state, because we've got the highest cost of living in the country.
0: Not only is the cost of schooling insanely high in California, the results are not good. And in particular, I want to point to something that I think deserves more attention. Mississippi, long the butt of jokes in the educational arena for generations. People have been making fun of Mississippi and saying, well, it could be worse. At least we're not in Mississippi when it comes to education. Mississippi is now educating its kids better than almost any state in the country. It's called the Mississippi Miracle. I actually think it's under-discussed. But you can put side by side the spending that California has compared to the spending that Mississippi has, and Mississippi kids are kicking the crap out of California kids. How do you take some of what other states are doing and bring it to bear? I don't think very many Californians ever would have thought, hey, let's look to Mississippi and do more of what they're doing. But it's actually a sign that you can have effective schooling at a more affordable price and get great results.
1: Yeah, that's literally my plan, to copy the Mississippi Miracle. I say it all the time, and it's incredibly simple what they did. And by the way, they spend one-third the amount that California spends, and they're at the top of the nation, and California's at the bottom. And the very simple points are these. Number one, on reading, they use phonics. They insist on using the method of teaching reading that actually works. It's called phonics, and we're going to have that in California. Secondly, they have the basic common sense observation that up until third grade, you're learning to read. After third grade, you're reading to learn. And if you can't read, you can't learn anything. And so they insist on meeting a proficiency in reading by

0: third grade, and if you don't meet that, you repeat the year. You don't advance to fourth grade. It's been transformational. That's been the heart of it. The next 2 points are just accountability, holding teachers and schools accountable with clear reporting on how they're doing. That's what we're going to bring in here, a letter grade, simple letter grade for every school and every teacher so that parents know what is going on. And then the final point is that then they can act on it. If the school is underperforming, then you can make changes via the principal, convert to a charter, whatever it may be. So that's how we're going to do it. It's what they've done, and look at the results. It's exactly right. It's an amazing story, and it's what we're going to be following here in California when I'm governor.
1: Speaking of Steve Hilton, he's running for governor. It is a competitive race, and he would be the first, I think, Republican to win since Schwarzenegger in 2006. Does that sound about right? It's been
0: exactly,
1: something
0: yeah.
1: like that. Yeah, so 20 years. If you would, first of all, what is the website? People, a lot of California listeners, ton of stations in California, all across the state. Where should people go for your website if they want to know more, if they want to get involved, if they want to help?
0: Thank you very much. It's stevehiltonforgovernor.com, F-O-R. stevehiltonforgovernor.com. Look, I'm on the road the whole time. We're doing hundreds of events up and down the state. And our volunteer army is really growing. People said you can't really do retail politics in California. It's too big. Well, it is big, but we're doing it. And we're getting really great reaction and building a real grassroots movement. And the energy is so strong. Honestly, I'm up and down the state everywhere I go. And we've got Democrats coming to our events, independents. This is not a ideological campaign. I'm a very practical, problem-solving kind of person with a business experience and government reform experience. And people are responding positively. And the other guy, by the way, is doing nothing. I mean, it's so the yeah. arrogance of these Democrat career politicians is just unbelievable. He's literally not even campaigning. Hasn't agreed to any debates. It's unbelievable.
1: So we're very much hoping that people are going to mobilize, and Steve, it'd be a big win, and we would have been some of your earliest and loudest supporters in this. So we're putting our chips on you, buddy, to win this one. If I can, before we let you go back to all the campaigning you're doing and everything, just want to bring your expertise as a Californian into something else here. Clay is very dismissive of Gavin Newsom as a possible Democrat nominee for the presidency. Do you think he's underestimating Gavin, or I'm dismissive of Kamala as being the nominee? Just nominee. We're not saying who's going to win the overall election. You know, who do you, as a Californian who knows both of those politicians, at least their machines and what they've been able to do, who do you think is more likely of the two to be the nominee? I just need you to weigh in before we head off for the weekend.
0: My God, what a choice. It's like the choice in L.A. for mayor between Karen Bass, the useless incompetent, and Nithya Raman, the ideological extremism. My goodness. I don't know. I think that Gavin's got more political talent. There's no question about that. She's completely, unbelievably bad at this. But I don't know. I think that their time has passed for both of them. That's what I feel. They feel like a different age. That's what it feels like.
1: So you think that both of them are probably not, if you wouldn't put money, if you had to, I know you're like, why are you making me do this? But if you had to, you wouldn't put your money on either of those California Democrats to be the Democrat nominee in 2028. Is that fair to say?
0: Correct. I really wouldn't. Of course, I know how bad they are in terms of substance and performance, but I don't know. They just feel like a really, you know, like time's passed them by. Their moment is gone. That's what it feels like to me.
2: Last question for you. This is a big story, at least for me. Buck doesn't care as much about all the media world as I do. Paramount talking about potentially leaving California. The AG there, Rob Bonta, one of the 12 blue state AGs who is suing. If you became governor and this were still going on, how does it get solved? What would you do?
0: Well, look, first of all, I can't affect that direct. We need a new attorney general. There's a great guy running with me, actually, on a ticket, Michael Gates, who would drop that immediately, along with all these other totally politically motivated lawsuits, most of them suing the federal government. But the main thing that I would do is my plan is called Bring Hollywood Home. I know people may not love the, you know, politics of Hollywood, but it's an incredibly important, iconic industry. Thousands of blue-collar jobs disappearing in Los Angeles. It's a disaster. And so I've got a whole plan to bring the entertainment industry back to California, from the places it's gone to outside America and other states like New Jersey and so on, with a competitive tax incentive, cutting the costs and bureaucracy. And I speak to the industry all the time, including Paramount, and they're excited about the other things that I will do separate to this lawsuit, which I can't personally change, in order to make sure we get those jobs coming back to California, because we got to save this industry. It's dying. I mean, it's really dying. There's a real risk. I mean, there was a headline the other week, Los Angeles could become the next Detroit. And we can't let that happen. And this is a part of it. This just shows you the sort of arrogance of these Democrats. They think they can just do whatever they want, and business will just stay in California, put up with the pain forever. No, we're heading to an economic cliff if we're not careful. We've got to wake up.
2: Yeah, 100% what you're saying, I always try to reiterate on this show, is the number of people who help actually make movies, build the sets, hold the cameras, that are going to be Steve Hilton voters, that were Donald Trump voters, I think would shock many people listening to us in other parts of the country. That is Steve Hilton. We encourage you guys to all go check out his campaign website. If you're in California, it's a no-brainer decision. Go vote for him. Thank you, Steve.
0: Great to be with you guys. Thanks. See you soon.
2: Okay, we want to tell you about Good Ranchers. We were just texting with our friend Ben, who runs Good Ranchers, during the course of the program already today. And he and his wife, Corley, they built a business that's designed to actually put American-raised products from American ranches directly into your home. It comes straight to your house. Did you know that 85% of the beef or pork in supermarkets was grown and raised outside of the U.S. before being brought into the country? All sorts of different hormones, challenging parts of that process when it is shipped. How much would you like to just have good old-fashioned American meat? That is exactly what Ben and his wife Corley have done. They've got four young kids. 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We're going to have, I just sent out the text. 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

0: We got a bunch of talk back.
1: Welcome back in here to Clay and Buck. Let me hit this real quick, Clay. VIP email from Sissy. I absolutely love the interview with Enos Kanter Freedom. Something he said, actually we've all said, that trans women and women's sports take women's jobs, money, position on team, etc., made me stop and pause. I realized trans women are thieves. They take what does not belong to them. In sports, they take identities, jobs, income, awards, recognition, sponsors, etc. It was never theirs to begin with, and yet if they robbed a bank, burglarized a home, guaranteed they'd be held responsible and have to pay back what was stolen. But if you steal a woman's identity, it is celebrated. Interesting from Sissy.
2: Well,
1: very well said.
2: I agree with everything that I echo her argument. Very well said. And by the way, again, I want to reiterate, we're excited about WBAL. I tweeted that out. Those of you listening to us on 1090 AM, 101.5 FM, we hopefully are going to be entertaining you for some time to come. If you're new, just stay tuned. We'll grow on you a little bit like moss. And hopefully at some point in time, you'll be looking forward to noon coming on and being able to hang out with us.
1: Absolutely. Also, guys, light us up with talkbacks and calls right now. We'll get to some of the back half of this hour, and we are going to dive into some more here momentarily. Appreciate you all being with us. Imagine your car is spying on you. It happens. 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
4: The flames are nearly gone, but now the Hawk Fire has claimed at least one life. The Sacramento County Coroner's Office says the person had been transferred to the area for medical care. The 15,000-acre Hawk Fire is now 95% contained. Several Republican state senators want the University of California to bring back the SAT and ACT scores for admissions, saying students are less prepared without them. They point to a UC San Diego report showing more freshmen are struggling with basic math than ever before. A whistleblower who discovered a mass grave of over 100 dogs at Miranda's Rescue in Northern California wants the state to step in. Jennifer Raymond wants Miranda's Rescue in Humboldt County shut down and its remaining dogs placed in new care. Your next update in 30 minutes. I'm Dina Kodiak. Let's get you over to the KFBK Traffic Center for a look at traffic and weather together on KFBK, Sacramento's News Radio.
5: And at 10:31, still got some hazards on the roadway. We're going to start off up in Woodland, southbound 113 at Main Street. Some wood debris reported in the left lane right now, not causing any major delays, but CHP on the way to clear it out. Also, we have that sofa on the roadway, northbound 5 right before Highway 50. That's been moved to the right shoulder, and you're moving at the limit. However, as you get past the downtown area, northbound 5 before I-80, got some reports of some luggage in the third lane from the left, possibly somebody heading up towards the airport. So if you're missing some luggage, it's over there, northbound 5 right before I-80 in the third lane from the left. Cars swiping around to avoid, and so far no delays as you're making your way through the area and up into the airport. Traffic on the 10s every 10 minutes, mornings and afternoons. Roy LaMilla, KBK News Radio, 93.1 FM, 1530 AM.
6: Sunshine and clouds this afternoon, high 83 to 87. Clear tonight, low 58 to 62. A beautiful day Saturday with sunshine, high 86 to 90. Sunday's high 85 to 89. I'm AccuWeather's Andy Robb on KFBK.
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2: 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Buck, we are getting a lot of positivity on our new YouTube page. 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I'm waving right now. I saw the reaction was very positive yesterday to your son, who came in for a cameo near the end of the program. That video went out of Buck's 1.5-year-old son. People loved it. Us talking about the WNBA, this is something I would have bet, Buck, $1 million that we would never have video clips this popular. Yesterday, us talking about men and women's sports in the WNBA, over 250,000 people watched us talking about the fact that the WNBA has had a trans player. a woman who decided to identify as a man. Go search out Clay Travis. Go search out Buck Sexton. Click that subscribe button. And as a result of this, I've got a couple of fun Friday topics for you, Buck. One is, I've got three here. I'm going to let you, dealer choice, you tell me what you want to dive into. One is flock cameras, which has turned into a huge controversy, if you have not heard about this. Another, well, I'll play this audio for you regardless, because I do think it kind of ties in here. The other is Sydney Sweeney has got a lingerie company. And I do think culturally, if you think about men and women and the difference between men and women, she has a lingerie company ad. Sydney Sweeney is a registered Republican in Florida, probably voted for Trump, certainly voted for Ron DeSantis. And she is willing to lean into traditional notions of 1980s, 1990s, 2000s era femininity. All of us grew up. Buck, who was the, like, I'm going to go straight to Sydney Sweeney. Who was the, when you were growing up?
1: Of course. Dealer's choice until he talks about Sydney Sweeney being
2: and
1: hot.
2: Then I was like,
1: and then
2: you know,
1: Clay just, he's like, no more dealer's choice.
2: I got too excited. And by the way, we're going to clip that video. We're going to put it up on YouTube. And this thing is going to do crazy numbers too, if you haven't seen the video. But question for you, Buck, because I do think this is interesting culturally. When you were growing up, was there a Maxim cover girl, a Stuff magazine? What was the girl in your New York City high school that was the most popular? Was it a Carmen Electra, Pamela Anderson? Was there one that stood out as sort of the avatar of teenage male obsession in your school?
1: Cindy Crawford was definitely the ultimate model.
2: That's like elementary school.
1: Right, that's a little before then, but I'm saying she was the pinnacle of being a model when we were growing up. Or she was the ultimate supermodel. But Jessica Biel, probably, when I was in high school. Jessica Biel with her Gear magazine cover. That like, if there was a chat board at my high school, we didn't even have online chat boards.

0: just kind of been having fun, I think. But okay, Jessica Biel. I would go probably, I'm a little bit older than you, a couple of years. Pamela Anderson and Carmen Electra, I would say, were like the ultimate, like, yeah, what are you reacting? Like, Pamela are you, Anderson. This not good enough for you? Pam Anderson?
1: Pamela Anderson.
0: Oh, yeah. I mean, come on.
1: Trashy.
0: She was
1: a little trashy.
0: Well, I mean, she was on Baywatch. She was on the cover of all the magazines. I can't believe it. Just so negative associated with Pamela Anderson. She's on, she's in the new, Naked Gun movie I just watched the other day. I was watching it with the kids. She had a sex tape. I know. Producer Greg immediately, she had a sex tape. Yeah, we all know. Before.
1: Producer Greg is like the church lady, like, do you know about the sex tape? Yeah, we know, Greg. We know.
0: She had a sex tape when people still had to have camcorders to have sex tapes. Like, they didn't even have phones on camera.
1: You had to plan it out. It wasn't just like a thing that happened.
0: That was like your dad going around back in the day with the big camcorder. Like, you had to carry that thing on your shoulder. You knew that was going. The reason why I bring it up is there were a lot of women that were very comfortable with being good looking and making a lot of money off being good looking. It sounds crazy to say, but
1: they had to ban the swimsuit issue, the Sports Illustrated swimsuit issue from my high school, my Catholic high school. Because it just, like, for the whole week that it came out, they were like, everyone looking at the Sports Illustrated swimsuit models.
0: Back in the day, the swimsuit issue was a big deal because the internet didn't exist. So if you wanted to see pretty girls, it was a lot more difficult to see pretty girls. And then boom, swimsuit issue comes out. Brooklyn Decker, Tyra Banks, all of the Rochelle Hunter or whatever her name was, all these different, swimsuit models. It seems to me that Sydney Sweeney and her advisors, and it may be Sydney Sweeney herself and her advisors have just followed her direction, made a decision. I'm going to be just a modern day bombshell. I'm going to lean into being female, being sexy. And I do wonder whether this is directly related, actually, Buck, to her being a Republican and whether Republican women in a modern era are actually more comfortable being traditional notions of woman more so than left-wing women. Does that make sense? There's also all these studies out there, by the way, I'm sure you've seen this, Buck, that conservative women on average are way better looking than liberal women. That's not going to surprise you because remember when we drove through the protest in Washington, D.C.? There were a lot of women there. You covered some of these protests back in the day, Occupy Wall Street and everything else. How many good-looking women were protesters in your experience as a highly trained journalist there for the big story?
1: One, because I talked to her, and I was a single guy at the time, and I remember
0: and just you tried it to get like, her number?
1: Yes, and it was like, I'm a journalist, kind of, technically. I was doing reporting at the time. I had to get a phone number, I think actually it's got an Instagram handle, not a phone number, but neither here nor there. But Clay, it was really sad. The ladies, she was a unicorn because there were not a lot of attractive ladies at these protests. Not a lot of attractive people inside and outside at these protests. You tend to have a lot of people that feel like they're embittered because they're not winners at life in whatever that means. They're just not happy.
0: So do you buy my thesis here that one reason she is so comfortable, she has a lingerie company and the lingerie video is going mega viral, that one reason she is so comfortable, are they connected? The fact that she is an outspoken registered Republican in Florida, this is not coincidental, and she is completely fine leaning into traditional gender roles, which would have been in the 80s and the 90s and the 2000s, to say nothing of the 70s for people out there who grew up in those eras, would have been not anything at all surprising to have done.
1: Well, yeah, because I think that from a business perspective, she's seen a lane and she's going to it. And the lane is a return to lingerie specifically is about fantasy and female beauty and sexiness. And it's not about inclusiveness. You know, you're actually not going, you don't have to run a lingerie brand with the models, having, you know, 48 inch waists or whatever. Like, you don't have to do that. And, you know, cause Victoria's Secret was doing that. I mean, the Abercrombie
0: the brand,
1: doing that.
0: The brand, all the brands that leaned into gender inclusiveness,

0: meaning trans models, and also obese models, all of the brands immediately collapsed. People want to look better than they actually do look in any clothes. And it turned out that holding up a mirror to unattractive, massively obese people and saying, you're beautiful too, was not actually a way to sell any gear. And I do think, I don't think this is coincidental that Sydney Sweeney has become the cultural flashpoint that she has. And so many people on the left are so upset by her because she's just leaning into the idea of, I'm a beautiful woman and I'm going to take advantage of all the opportunities that that gives me. And Buck, I think this lingerie company that she has is going to be worth $1 billion. Because she's just leaning into what was popular back in the day.
1: I think that is all true.
0: Do you want to play? Well, you know what? I'll play the Jemele Hill because I think you've got to read for us. Anyway, I gave you Dealer Choice, and then I said, you know what? I'm going to go ahead.
1: Yeah, you just stomped all over Dealer Choice. You're like, you know what? No, I'm going to play. I'm going to deal the cards to myself.
0: I got
1: and
0: so
1: talk
0: fired
1: about
0: up.
1: Sydney Sweeney in lingerie.
0: I couldn't wait. Yeah.
1: Yeah, I mean, it's okay. The guys in our audience, they were all tuned in. Some of the ladies went to go make us, you know, make themselves lunch, and they've come back now. All right, some of them probably actually respect what Sydney Sweeney's doing. She's got a lot
0: of
1: hustle.
0: Our audience does. I think that they do.
1: Yeah. No, she's got a lot of hustle. What she's doing is pretty impressive. As a business person, okay, as a business matter, when bad weather rolls through your area, the kind that knocks out the power, what's one of the first things to fail? It's likely the cell phone service. In critical moments, cell towers can get overloaded with everyone using their cell phones, leaving you with no service or that SOS image on your phone. 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
10: The NFL Players Association is drawing attention to a study that found at least 25% of ex-NFL players who died between 2016 and 2021 had CTE. CTE is a brain disease linked to repeated head trauma. The association sent an email to all players saying the findings should serve as a call to action across the entire football ecosystem. Officials are urging people who are not vaccinated against measles to do so following two measles deaths in Pennsylvania. Matt Ferrari, a professor of biology at Penn State, says getting vaccinated is the simple solution to keeping the disease from spreading. As soon-

0: soon as the number of unvaccinated people rise to enough to a high enough level, again, it's like putting fuel on a fire, and eventually, you know, a match is going to cause a large blaze, and that's what we're seeing in the U.S. right now.
1: CDC data shows a huge rise in the number of measles cases in the U.S. this year and last year. There's around 2,800 measles cases so far this year. There were just 285 cases in 2024. Health update, I'm Scott Pringle.
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3: Welcome back in here to Clay and Buck. Since Clay was talking about hot chicks, which is a huge shock, we've gotten a fair number of people writing in. Wes in Ohio says he still has the Kathy Ireland Budweiser poster, and that was, so she was the ultimate. I will say Kathy Ireland was certainly a top contender for, you know, look, every generation has their cultural beauty icons. You know, Marilyn Monroe, obviously, for a generation was a, we got some people writing in, Farrah Fawcett for them was a you know, a big deal. Wasn't she the one that was on the wall in what's the movie where he escapes from the prison? Shawshank. Wasn't it a Farrah Fawcett poster he had on the wall, I think, in Shawshank Redemption?
4: I think that might have been pre-Farrah Fawcett. I think it might have been Raquel Welch.
3: Raquel Welch, I'm sorry. Thank you. It was Raquel Welch, Farrah Fawcett. Yeah, no, the wrong time period. Sorry, I'm getting my wall pinups confused here. Raquel Welch, that's right. Even an earlier generation, because I think, yeah, that's like 1940s is Shawshank, I think. That sounds about right. Maybe yeah. 50s. So anyway, a lot of you are weighing in on this one. We have some talkbacks. We have some calls. Clay, who do you have on the live call list? I actually just clicked off of it by accident, so I need you to tell me. Or pick a talkback.
4: Let's see. We've got a ton. Well, Dan in New Orleans has the Farrah Fawcett take. I'll go to him first. Dan, fire away.
5: Gentlemen, Farrah Fawcett with that poster back in the 70s in high school. Everybody had that darn thing. And then, on top of that, you haven't mentioned Suzanne Somers, another hottie.
4: She was back in the day for that generation.
5: Yeah.
4: Everybody's got a different one that they immediately think of from that generation. And what I would say in general, Buck, is there's lots of Instagram influencers that are sort of micro targets, I would say, in some ways, meaning they aren't as famous as a Farrah Fawcett or a Raquel Welch or a Wes in Ohio has got Kathy Ireland, the SI swimsuit cover models. I think Sydney Sweeney's team, or Sydney Sweeney herself, saw that absence and said, I'm leaning in on it.
3: Rita Hayworth was on the poster. So even earlier, I think. That's even the generation before
4: that.
3: Yeah,
4: that's before Raquel Welch. Wes in Ohio, what you got for us?
6: Hey, so I'm a graduate of 96. I was born in 77, just a year or so younger than you, Clay. Kathy Ireland, she was it for me. My Budweiser poster's rolled up, but the wife's okay with it as long as it stays tucked away.
4: Thank you for the call. Wasn't Kathy Ireland a kicker on the football team in the movie Unnecessary Roughness back in the day?
3: Absolutely she was. Yes.
4: That's how famous Kathy Ireland was. They put her in a football movie and made her the hot kicker on, sort of an
3: absurd. You know, Cindy Crawford was in a movie. She was in a movie with... not Alec Baldwin, the other Baldwin, and I think it was called Fair Game, which was the same name as a later movie about the leak of the CIA officer under the Bush administration, which was a big much ado about nothing, but that was the movie. But the original Fair Game was with Cindy Crawford, and it was one of those times where you see that, yes, modeling is both winning the genetic lottery, and there's some skill involved in it,
4: yes.
3: And certainly in but also acting, there's some skill involved, and that was not a skill that she had. It was not.
4: We got one more hour. We're going to have some fun. We got great talkbacks. We'll open up phone lines even more. We're taking some of your calls. Buck, I have a funny show for you. I went to Birmingham and back yesterday, so I was in a van that had a camera that had a television. And have you seen or watched any episodes of the show Tires? Are you familiar with it at all? No. I don't know how many of you have watched it. It's on Netflix. It is Shane Gillis's comedy that is set inside of a mechanic shop. I'd never seen it. I happened to watch, because I was in the car driving back and forth from Birmingham, Happened to watch, had a couple of my buddies with me. Happened to watch 6 episodes of it. It's hysterical. Now, it is a dirtier, meaning cursing, themes, a dirtier version of The Office. I would say it's like an R-rated version of The Office. Instead of Office, probably PG-13. R-rated version of The Office set in a mechanic shop in Pennsylvania instead of in a paper shop in Pennsylvania. Blue-collar job humor in general. Buck, it's well done. I think you would like it. I'm not sure Carrie would like it. I'm not sure if Laurel will like it or not. It's male-centric.
3: Yeah. Look at Clay with the body show recommendations.
4: Body, that's a perfect way to describe it. A little bit body. Yeah.
3: Scandalous, so but not surprising. Clay Travis, once again.
4: Don't watch it with the kids. Appreciate y'all. We'll be back final hour of the week next.
2: Speaking truth and having fun. Clay Travis and Buck Sexton.
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20: From ABC News, I'm Mike Dabusky. Nearly 2,000 people remain missing in Nepal after deadly flash flooding earlier this week. Nepalese authorities now say 579 people are confirmed dead, with that number expected to rise. ABC's Tom Sufi Burridge has more on recovery efforts.
21: 5 Americans now rescued. Previously, we only knew of 3 rescued Americans. So a little ray of light in amongst all of the tragedy. The scale of this tragedy is emerging. And I think really through those mountainous and remote communities, disease, it's hardly surprising that the authorities, despite all of their best efforts, are still getting a handle on the destruction and scale of tragedy.
20: The new Fed chair, Kevin Warsh, was in Jackson Hole, Wyoming today for the central bank's annual conference. ABC's Elizabeth Schulze has more on what he said.
15: He said that the Fed needs to be confident that inflation is moving back towards where it wants to be. In other words, the prices are going back in line where they want, not so high. And otherwise, the Fed has work to do. Now, that might sound a little bit veiled, but what he's basically saying there is that the Fed needs to highlight inflation, needs to focus on using its tools to bring prices down more than anything else right now.
20: Judge has once again denied President Trump's attempt to erase his hush money conviction, with the judge in the case saying the grounds the president provided were neither new nor legally sufficient. Trump was convicted on 34 felony counts of falsifying business records, this all in connection with money he paid to an adult film actress, Stormy Daniels. President Trump has given the Congressional Space Medal of Honor to the four astronauts aboard the Artemis II mission from earlier this year. The crew traveled further into deep space than anyone else in history during their trip around the moon in April. And on the National Mall in Washington, D.C.,
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18: Here are the latest headlines from the KFBK newsroom. California lawmakers are scrambling to ban law enforcement from using electric shock gloves.
22: The devices can deliver an electric shock through the wearer's gloves and are marketed as another way to subdue a person before having to use deadly force. ICE recently announced plans to spend up to $20 million on the gloves. The potential ban in the works would prohibit law enforcement agencies in the state from possessing or using the devices. The Sacramento County Sheriff's Office says it spent $35,000 to purchase 10 of the devices. They have not yet been physically used during an on-duty incident. I'm Daniel Martindale.
18: A bill known as Gabriel's Law is heading to Governor Gavin Newsom's desk. It would strengthen protections for abused children in California. It's named for Gabriel Fernandez, an 8-year-old boy who died after being abused in Palmdale in 2013. The case drew widespread attention after highlighting several failures in the child welfare system. Gas prices are creeping back up. The statewide average gas price is up by a penny.
23: The average cost for a gallon of self-serve regular is $5.64. In Sacramento County, gas is going for $5.50. The least expensive average price in the state can be found in Sutter County, where it's $5.30. Kevin Trepp, KFBK, Sacramento's News Radio.
18: Your next update in 30 minutes. I'm Dina Kodiak, now traffic and weather together on KFBK, Sacramento's News Radio.
20: 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Traffic is building up a little bit on the Cap City Freeway going northbound, starting after the E Street on-ramp continues to the American River. There was an earlier accident right at Fulton Avenue after this slowdown. That was over to the right shoulder. Looks like they managed to clear that off the roadway. And watch out for hazard northbound 5 just before Sutterville Road, blocking the second lane from the left. Car accident? Go downtown. 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
24: For this afternoon, sun and clouds, high 83 to 87. Tonight, clear, low 58 to 62. Beautiful day Saturday with sunshine, high 86 to 90. Sunday, plenty of sun, high 85 to 89. I'm AccuWeather's Andy Robb on KFBK, Sacramento's News Radio.
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5: Summer's coming to a close here. You got to get in some summer fun while you can, everybody. It's going to be in the fall, and things are going to be time will march on. Clay, yesterday we discussed how Lake Ontario is, by executive order of the President of the United States, Lake Ontario is now Lake America. And this, again, I had no issue with it. I thought the naming of the Gulf of America was hilarious and actually made a lot of sense to me. Lake Ontario didn't hit quite the same way, just because I thought there were some other, I thought it could have come up with, honestly, just a more clever name. And this is sponsoring back and forth, and a lot of people have come up with funny names for it now. It also goes to an ongoing trade dispute that the president is very much, he is spearheading this issue of trade with Canada and talking a pretty rough game about how Canada needs to stop all of their tariffs on us, and because they won't, we've got now tariffs on them, and you know, it's all a lot of this stuff going on. But so the president put this out, obviously, also on his Truth Social, which we'll refer to sometimes as tweets, but obviously it is different. It is Truth Social. Clay, he also put something else out that I think is in some ways even more controversial than his Lake America take. He put out a listing of, this is a screenshot from the President of the United States that he shared from his official account, of the greatest presidents in American history. A fun topic of conversation for those of us who love politics and history. And he, of course, is, this is not controversial at all. Donald Trump has listed the greatest president as Donald Trump. And a lot of you would agree with that. And a lot of Americans, I think, would agree with that. Certainly would put him in the same category of their favorite all-time presidents with Lincoln, Washington, Jefferson. There are some names that we all would just expect to be there, right? What?
6: I am happy that Trump is the president. I don't think very many people would actually say Trump is the best president in the history of the United States.
5: Oh,
6: Even in this audience, I'll throw a bomb right here.
5: I wouldn't put him ahead of Washington or Lincoln personally. As much I love the president, but I wouldn't put him ahead personally.
6: I understand why President Trump believes that he is the greatest president of all time. I don't think that's a crazy take from the president. I don't think there's hardly anyone in America, even the most diehard Trump supporters, who would say head to head, I'll take Trump over George Washington. I'll take Trump over Abraham Lincoln.
5: Our lines are open, and we're going to see Clay, if anyone wants to call in anywhere in the country to back up President Trump. Not that he is a great president, not that he is the greatest president of our lifetime, that he is the greatest president of all time. That is the contention from the president. Now, I'm just going to say this. That is not controversial at all, insofar as everybody, I think, would expect Donald Trump. This is very on brand for him to say he is the greatest. That is not a surprise. Trump.
6: But he speaks hyperbolically. He would probably also have said, I'm sure you can find a quote, that back in the day, Trump Tower was the greatest building to ever be built.
5: For sure. For sure. So that's not the part of it that I think.

0: because has got people a little bit up in arms. I would, by the way, if any of you want to make the case that he is the greatest of all time, please do call or write, because I think we might get a call or two. I think we might. I could be wrong. The greatest of all time. But Clay, take a step back from that for a second. Then he has tiers: great, near great, average, below average, failures. Now, the failures, no surprise, Biden, Obama, Carter, Harding. It's a little rough for Harding, honestly. I'm not sure, anyway, put that aside for a second. I'll start there. He also has in the failures Ulysses Grant, and that is, to me, madness. Utter madness to put Ulysses Grant, who not only, of course, as a general, won the Civil War for the North, but beyond that, oversaw in a way that, you know, historically, I think, looks very favorably on his efforts during Reconstruction, his invoking the Insurrection Act to deal with, the elements in the South that were trying to stop using force and violence Reconstruction. I think Ulysses S. Grant is certainly a near great president, certainly in that, which would put him in the sort of second tier below Trump. I think near great's where he belongs. So I want to give you the two that I think were the wrongest on the list. Obviously, he's got dozens of presidents here, guys. We can't go through all of them, and we can share it up at clayandbuck.com. Maybe we'll put this graphic up, so any of you who want to go check it out yourself can go see it. The presidents obviously shared it online, but Clay, he has Woodrow Wilson under great presidents. Woodrow Wilson belongs certainly below average as a president, okay? Certainly below average. And he doesn't have Buchanan in the... So those are the two that upset me the most. Oh, also Coolidge below average. How can you have Coolidge below average? So what are the ones that struck you as the most... So again, my problem is Trump saying he's the greatest. I totally get it. Of course, Trump says he's the greatest. It's whether you think it's funny or you think it's true, that's very Trump. But Wilson, top tier, and Grant, bottom tier on his list, to me, is just inexplicable. I can't square with that.
1: I agree with that. I also thought Herbert Hoover as average. I think when the Great Depression happens on your watch, it's tough to argue that you are an average president. I mean, I think you would have to be below average. Now, you can argue, and I think this is where those of us who are historians or people who like to read substantially about history, where you can acknowledge that sometimes you end up in a situation where you get more credit when the economic tides are favorable and you are president, and less credit when the economic tides are unfavorable and you are president. But I thought, to me, when I saw this list, Herbert Hoover being considered an average president jumped out at me. I think the Grant failure is wrong, but it is based on the amount of corruption that occurred in the Grant terms in office.
0: He was not corrupt. Right, but there was corruption around
1: the government around him was corrupt. But I think that is a overreach. I did like that he kept Andrew Jackson as a great president. Right now, there is a huge debate about Andrew Jackson because of the Trail of Tears, everything related to Native Americans. But even in the Democrat Party, their biggest cultural event in many places is the Jefferson Jackson Day. Up until about 20 years ago, Thomas Jefferson and Andrew Jackson were considered to be the avatars of the Democrat Party when it came to big events that they do every year. Those were the ones that stood out to me.
0: You would agree the most outrageous is Wilson up high and Grant below? Is there anyone else that you think should be?
1: Your take there, and then the Hoover should be certainly below average. If you're the president during the Great Depression, I think you got to wear it, and you got to be considered a below average president. I also look, FDR is a tough one to me because World War II was such a supremely spectacular victory. But I think we're going to see that much of the great welfare program that he put into place, Social Security, everything else, as those of us now who are coming up and we're going to look around and say, wait, the government took 12% of my money for my entire life and I'm never going to get it back. It's hard to think, I think, for younger people who are aware that we're never getting Social Security. The guy who put in place Social Security is one of the greatest presidents because we're not going to reap any benefit, just a cost. You're anybody who's 40 or younger, anybody out there listening to us right now who is 40 or younger, Social Security's broken for us. We're never going to get back what we gave to the government.
0: So that's I have some other quibbles that I'll just throw your way for some various hot takes, Clay, in response to this. First of all, Johnson, as in took over after the Lincoln assassination, Johnson of Tennessee. He's in the average tier. That guy's got to get boosted. He's got to get pushed down below average, way too favorable to those Southerners.
1: I'm going
0: to
1: defend Andrew Johnson here, Puck. I think it, no matter who was the president after Lincoln, because of the radical Reconstruction Republicans, I don't think there was a way that a president post Lincoln could have been successful. I'm not even sure. You want a hot take? One of my professors, Civil War history at GW back in the day, this is the ultimate hot take. He said, and I remember thinking, wow, this is a hot take before anybody did clickbait, hot takes, everything else. He said, from a historical perspective, and he had written a lot of books on Civil War history, was a big time heavyweight in the space. He said that Abraham Lincoln would have gotten impeached if he had not been assassinated at Ford's Theater. Because Lincoln was going to be too conciliatory to the South for this post-Civil War era, and the radical Republican Reconstructionist were not going to accept his leadership as being too conciliatory, and they would have impeached him.
0: That's an interesting and not crazy take, actually. I've never heard anybody else say it.
1: And you think about it, people say, no, there's no way. Winston Churchill got voted out of office.
0: Of course, after winning World War II. Yes. When you look back on these things historically, it's so easy to get disconnected from the mentality. And the Civil War was horrific. And what was done to a lot of people in the South as part of Sherman's March, as Clay well knows, was brutal and beyond the scope of what people's expectations for war pre-Civil War in their own country.
1: Total war did not exist really in the United States and in much of the world pre-Sherman's March to the Sea.
0: Yeah, I completely. There were excesses by the British, for example, during the American Revolution. But really, the worst thing the British did was what they did to the prisoners of war, including Ethan Allen, famously sitting and just rotting for a while in the prison barges in the bay off of Manhattan. That was the because they basically just let people just wither and die by the thousands. But they didn't burn down. Yes, they worked with the Indians, did bad things here and there. They didn't burn down like whole cities. So the Civil War stuff, there was some really bad feeling.
1: This is my take, by the way, on the Sherman side. If Lee, during his invasion into Pennsylvania in 1863, I've talked about this before.
0: Yeah.
1: If he had instituted total war against the North, like Sherman did a year later in 64, the Civil War might have turned out differently, because remember, we had an election in 1864 where McClellan, the former head of the Union Army, was running against Abraham Lincoln. One of the most amazing, intriguing, historically resonant elections of all time was the 1864 presidential campaign. Yeah. So you subtly alter a little bit of this stuff. This is why I like these lists, Buck, and everything changes.
0: But would you agree, Buchanan, Clay? Come on. Worst. Buchanan's got to be a failure tier, not a below average tier.
1: Buchanan is, I believe, the worst president in the history of the United States.
0: I think that's a solid take.
1: Who are not history people, Buchanan preceded Lincoln and basically allowed the Civil War to start.
0: Just to give you guys a sense of the outrage some have on the list, again, Trump being the greatest is fine. The outrage that Buchanan and Coolidge are in the same tier. This is insane. I mean, I don't know where Trump got this list. I don't know who made it for him or if he just picked it somewhere.
1: Trump. It was not Trump. Yeah. I would like to know who the history guy or gal is that got this list.
0: We all know what happened here. Trump saw a list where he was the greatest president of all time, and he liked it, and he shared it. And again, that part of it I'm fine with. That's to be expected. It's the rest of this list that I sit here, because here's the thing, somebody who would love Trump as the greatest president ever, there's no way that if they knew anything about Woodrow Wilson... I resegregated the federal service. Woodrow Wilson was a bad dude, a true internationalist, a true globalist. With all the bad,
1: Woodrow Wilson was also a racist. Biden on steroids. He had a stroke, and his wife was president for the last year plus of his term in office. They hid the fact that he was unable to do the job. And I mean, you think Biden was bad in terms of being. Unable to do the gig. By the way, not surprisingly, he's failure tier, not great tier.
0: He's failure tier. That's a crazy one. I really don't like the Ulysses Grant getting slammed on this one. Grant was a great man. They lied about how drunk he was too all the time because they didn't like, you know, that's a whole other thing.
1: That's a great line from Lincoln. If he's drinking, I want all my generals to have it. That's what he said when they came after him and said, hey, you know, you've put a drunk in charge. If he's a drunk, I want everybody in my army to have what he's drinking.
0: Was Lincoln, was it Grant where he said, but he fights? Was that Grant?
1: That was Lincoln, describing why he liked, Grant.
0: Because another great line.
1: Run and hide. Another week has come and gone in Israel past sundown, beginning of their Sabbath in the Holy Land. Most of parts of Israel. Still an uneasy peace there. You may have heard us talking with Carol Markowitz, who took her family over during the summer. I've been over. 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

0: Welcome back in, Play and Buck. All right, we got a lot of people who want to weigh in on the presidential rankings that President Trump posted. Let's see. Who's the one? Keith in Arkansas.
1: Yep.
0: You believe President Trump is the greatest president in the history of the United States?
2: Yeah, I actually do. First of all, love you guys' show.
0: Thank you.
2: Great job. But yeah, with all the times that he had to deal with all the lawsuits, and he did a great job his first time as president. He learned her second time in. He set himself up around a lot of good people. Hegseth, you know.
0: Okay. All these who would you put second? So Trump is your one. Trump is the GOAT, the greatest of all time. Who is your number two best president of all time?
2: Yeah, that would be a real hard question to take some more time to figure out. I didn't think past all my information on him.
1: I love that he knows Trump is one, though. That's it.
0: Yeah, thank you. Thank you for the call. So he has a one, does not have a two. I would just submit to you that if you don't know who the second best is, maybe you haven't thought through your list that
1: aggressive. Hey, you back off, Keith in Arkansas. David in North Carolina, we got you for 30 seconds, David. Who's the best president of all time?
3: Trump, without a doubt.
0: All right, who's
1: told
0: two?
1: You, Clay.
0: Who is second?
3: Probably Washington.
0: Okay.
1: There you go. He's got that. That's the answer, by the way, I think. I think that's a solid answer.
0: I mean, I think you could go Lincoln. I think you can go Washington. I think you could go Jefferson. I think that has to be one of the next three.
1: I know all of you. I knew that we were going to get calls right away. Trump is the greatest of all time. Clay didn't believe me. So thank you for
0: There are millions of people. There are, to be fair,
1: Look at the lawyer here backtracking on this one. All right, guys, there's something I want you to consider. 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
6: Straight up, now tell me, do you really want to love me forever?
5: It's hip-hop star J. Cole, who canceled his concert last night at Golden One Center

0: after a trucking accident killed a member of his touring crew. Yesterday morning, a big rig that was delivering equipment crashed in Yolo County, semi-overturned on I-5 near Zamora. Fans who bought their tickets through Ticketmaster will be refunded automatically. Federal Reserve Chairman Kevin Warsh says trends matter most when making money policy decisions.
1: Each of these broad inflation measures have fallen significantly from their highs of a few years ago. But progress over the last couple of years has been more modest.
0: Speaking at the Central Bank Symposium in Jackson Hole, Wyoming, Warsh said the Fed has work to do and inflation persists above its target of 2%. He also short-termed interest rates. They are the predominant tool to achieve the dual mandate. Now traffic and weather together. Here's KFPK's Roy LaMella.
2: And we got reports of an accident northbound 99 just before Highway 50. It's a two-car crash. No lane information, but it is starting to build up behind the scene. And also on the north 99 connector ramp to westbound 50, you're going to see some brake lights there. As you're leaving West Sacramento, starting to see a little bit of that weekend getaway traffic on westbound 80 as it starts to get crowded right around Capitol Avenue, but it clears out by the time you get to the Yolo Causeway. Traffic on the 10s every 10 minutes, mornings and afternoons. 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
0: Well, a real change in the weather. We had some sprinkles this morning. Looks like we'll have clouds most of the day with a high of 86. Overnight low 60. And tomorrow we'll see more sun, high of 87. Right now it's cloudy, 75 degrees in Sacramento. Get news alerts at any time. 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
1: Welcome back in here to Clay and Buck. We are lit up, my friends. Everything coming in. Keep it coming. Keep it flowing. And also, make sure you're checking us out on the YouTube stream or subscribe to us on YouTube. You can watch on demand after the program on video. We even have the speed cam coming in sometimes. Baby Speed makes appearances. Ginger Spice. We put cool clips there, all kinds of things. So it's good stuff. Go check it out. And Clay, we have, I'll just do so. Here we go. Clay, do you want me to, we could just take calls for the rest of the time. I'll take a couple more on this and then we'll take other topics. But Clay, there is a plethora of people willing to weigh in on Trump as the greatest single president in American history. Todd in Mount Airy, North Carolina is among them. What's up, Todd?
2: Without a shadow of a doubt.
1: Why don't you educate Clay on why Trump is the GOAT, sir?
2: Exposing the deep state. Proving there's nothing.
1: Uh-oh, I think we lost her there.
22: The deep state
1: cut him off.
22: Defeating the British, keeping the Union together. The deep state, yeah, but like Washington won the revolution. Lincoln won Civil War. I think FDR made a poor decision on Social Security and the platforms of entitlements that were set up, but beating the Nazis, kind of a big deal. The deep state, I think it's lower on the flow chart. I would argue that Reagan is a better president than Trump. And I can understand people can disagree, but I think one of the challenges in general.
1: He wasn't even on the chart, just so everyone knows. JFK, yeah. Reagan, Eisenhower, Truman. There were some conspicuous absences from even being on the chart anywhere.
22: Yeah. And one of the great things about history, and also one of the challenging things about history, is none of us are great in the immediate moment at recognizing what the historical significance of events are. That's just true of everybody. So we tend to overvalue or devalue, depending on perspective, people in real time. And then it sometimes takes decades, 80, 100 years to be able to fully contextualize what a presidency represented. So this is why I always take shots at, and MSNBC does it a lot, Buck. They bring on presidential historians to comment on current history. That is things that are happening right now. And most of the time, remember that guy Bachelos, who's supposedly a great presidential historian, and he said, if Trump wins, we may have people being executed against the walls. And step back and said, I don't think that that's likely to happen. So some of these historians are really notoriously awful at present day historical relevancy and analysis.
1: Marv in Syracuse, New York. What's going on, Mars? I'm Marv.
23: Hello, you silly little monkeys. How you doing?
22: We're good. You're lucky we're white guys, Marv.
23: I absolutely love Donald Trump, and I love saying this from his first term, that because evil Donald Trump, my business has skyrocketed, and people look at me like deer in the headlights.
1: All righty. Well, thank you. I'm glad that your business is, that's good. Interesting. Steve in Miami also wants to weigh in. What's going on, Steve?
24: Hey, guys. Thanks for being a cool, calm voice in the Republican echo chamber. I love you guys.
1: Thank you.
24: Yeah, Trump is the best president of our lifetime. I think George Washington, number one, Lincoln, number two, maybe JFK, number three. But also Trump, he did something that no one's ever been able to do, and that's open up a communication line directly from himself to the people. No president has ever even tried that. We all get to know exactly what he's thinking at all times, and that was unheard of prior to him. I think also that, humility is something that we all wish Trump had, or at least a lot of us do. But remember, we were getting our butts kicked in the sandbox before Trump got here. And we hired a bully to bully the bullies. And he's going to continue to stay on offense and bully the bullies. And that's what he was hired to do. And he's doing a great job of it.
22: Thank you for the call. I do think Trump has been uniquely well suited to the communication era of our times. But if you're a student of history, FDR's fireside chats using radio to be able to go directly to the public and talk to them was a

0: significant thing that any president has accomplished.
1: I do think one part of Reagan that it kind of complicates in a good way the assessment is that you could argue, I think, that while Reagan was a great American president, the greatest beneficiaries of the Reagan presidency were the hundreds of millions of people who finally had a chance of freedom outside of America because of the defeat of the evil empire of the Soviet Union, right? So, which is a great thing, obviously, but I'm just saying he actually did so much that is external. You could say, you could argue he was a great president. I mean this, it might sound a little corny, for the world, for the whole world.
0: Let me hit you with this too. This is another history hot take. I don't think JFK was that good of a president.
1: I was going to say that. We had somebody saying JFK is so great. JFK is a media construct when the media was totally owned by the libs. Wasn't a great guy. Gross in his personal life. If he didn't get shot, he wouldn't be this martyr for American politics. That's just reality. Was the Democrat Party in a far saner place then? And so therefore he was representative of that. Was the Democrat Party openly patriotic, even if it disagreed with the right on some? Yes, that has changed, right? So the Democrat Party of JFK is very sane and good compared to what it has become now. But that's not to say JFK was a great president himself. That's a different
0: thing. Frankly, we don't know what would have happened because the early days of Vietnam were underway. JFK got assassinated in November of 63. He was well positioned to win re-election in 64. Obviously, Lyndon Johnson won re-election largely on sympathy for the JFK term in office. But if JFK had led us into Vietnam, which he might have, who knows, he would have actually been seen as a pretty poor president. So getting shot sometimes is when you are young, like JFK was, it freezes forever in amber what you might have been. And we tend to be very favorable in projecting successes and not bringing in some of the failures that might have arisen. Just FYI. Brian, Willing, West Virginia. Sounds like you're a bit of a Civil War history nerd, too. What you got for us?
2: Oh, a couple of things. I wanted to comment on McCullough and Lincoln, but also I hope you let me say something about General Lee. But you had a great insight there about the relationship between McCullough and Lincoln. One other background note on that is that McCullough had his sights on being president during Lincoln's first term and didn't make it. So the other political background in that is McCullough did not fight the war like Grant or Sherman.
0: McClellan is who you're saying. Yes, and I want to get to your Lee take. For people who are Civil War nerds, McClellan did not want to get involved in trench warfare. So he had the Confederate Army trapped in 1862 in the vicinity of Richmond. And Robert E. Lee came out in a series of audacious attacks, and McClellan ended up retreating. If he had been allowed, this is one thing that I think Lincoln got wrong, Buck. McClellan wanted to put his troops onto transports on the ocean, take them south to Petersburg, and begin trench warfare then against Lee. Lee knew that as soon as trench warfare started, the Confederacy could not win because of the men materiel issue. And finally, in 64, Grant basically executed, to a large extent, the plan that McClellan had pitched in 62, which slowly curtailed all ability of the Confederacy to continue the war in the Eastern Theater. You had one more thing you wanted to say, Brian, about Robert E. Lee.
2: Yeah. Well, I'm agreeing what you're saying about McClellan there, too. But he was politically motivated. But General Lee, what most people don't realize, he had another counterpart, much like Lincoln and McClellan. He had another general, I think his name was McCormick or something very similar to McClellan. Anyway, Lee was actually camped right across the river from Washington, D.C., the Potomac River, and this other general was supposed to show up on that day, and Washington, D.C. was literally almost completely undefended, and he had Washington, D.C. dead to rights, even without his other general. But he waited 2 days for this guy to finally show up. In that matter of time, the Union troops had time to reinforce

0: Washington, D.C. So he, so Lee and this other general decided to turn back south because they got the reinforcements.
1: Thank you for the call. 1860. Sorry to cut you off. 1864, Jubal Early had a raid into the edges of Washington, D.C. And there are some contentions that if he had been supremely aggressive in that raid, that he might have been able to get to D.C. Buck. Lincoln then went out in the breastworks and looked out at the Confederate army that was shooting in the vicinity there. And there were people saying, my God, can you imagine if a sharpshooter had gotten Abraham Lincoln going out to see this? One more thing that I think is significant. You mentioned Battle of Gettysburg. The reason to a large extent Lee lost the Battle of Gettysburg, his cavalry commander, Jeb Stuart, instead of being the eyes of the army, the cavalry could move faster. They could tell you where the opponent was, wanted to get in the newspapers and was conducting raids in the vicinity of Washington, D.C. Lee did not know he stumbled into the battle at Gettysburg and never had accurate eyes of what the Union positions all were. That, to a large extent, is why he ended up losing that battle, which effectively ended in many ways the offensive ability.
2: We got so much more, Clay, including some heat coming in on our Reagan takes here. I'd also, by the way, if we're going to talk JFK, Bay of Pigs, total disaster, and he let the Cuban good guys just let him out high, cut him out high and dry on the beach there, no air cover. So JFK, you know, let me tell you, people in South Florida haven't forgotten. JFK on the Bay of Pigs was a big, big screw up. And the only reason he had to negotiate his way out of the Cuban Missile Crisis is Khrushchev thought that JFK was kind of a soft boy, easy to push around, wasn't going to be a big deal. So there.
1: Fair to say, by the way, George W. Bush, worst Republican president of your and mine lives.
2: Oh man, of our lives, yeah, for sure, definitely.
1: Right? I mean, yeah. Now you can argue about where he ranks in the last 40 some odd years, 45, 50 years.
2: We'll get into more of this, you guys.
1: We're history nerds, inbox so this filled. Is fun. Like, let me tell you about our friends at Supersure. 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
1: Welcome back in, Clay and Buck. Good news just came down a bit ago. They are going to rename the Nashville International Airport, according to the governor, senators, and also Fly Nashville, which is the official BNA airport insignia code. I guess I'm not sure exactly what the correct phrase is there. They are going to rename it after Dolly Parton, which is super cool. And that is going to happen. So for those of you flying into Nashville, there is a decent chance that soon you will be flying into Dolly Parton International Airport. Let's see. Scott in Louisville.
16: Yes.
1: Fire away.
16: Yeah, well, first of all, I'd say Reagan by far, I think.
1: Is the best president.
16: Over from Jimmy Carter. What's that?
1: Yeah.
16: Yeah, Reagan over, I mean, I don't think you can really compare Trump and Reagan. It's such a different scenario. But Ronald Reagan, true conservative. I think there's too many populist protectionists in MAGA surrounding President Trump. Populism is not a policy. A conservative populism, it doesn't make sense. It's either conservative or it's not. The problem I have with popular, Bernie Sanders is popular, right? So it's not a policy.
1: Okay, that's a decent argument. I agree. I think Reagan is, I would put Reagan as the best president in my life. Would you sign off on that, Buck? I know we were young for Reagan, but now looking at the historical resonance and everything else.
2: Yep.
1: Let's see. Steve in Delaware.
17: Hey, my vote goes to Eisenhower. He was war hero, savior of humanity, but the interstate highway system. Think of what that's done to this country. It has just exploded this economy.
1: It's one of the greatest things from an infrastructure perspective that has ever been done, Buck, in the history of the world.
2: Eisenhower, by historians, and super underrated. Underrated consistently. Really should be, in the top 10 conversation, I think. Eisenhower was a great president.
1: We got a ton of talkbacks. I'm going to ask producer Greg to roll those over. Let me try to get these two quickly as we finish the show. Carrie in Evans, Georgia.
18: Okay, I think Trump has been our greatest president. Considering Iran, what might have happened had they gotten a nuclear weapon? That's hard to imagine because they don't have one. I believe a lot of destruction has been saved.
1: Thank you for the call. Cindy in Jacksonville, you get to finish off the week. Fire away.
19: Oh, that's awesome. Thank you so much. Hey, I do think Trump is my number one at the time. He's number one on a few things. He's number one for being out of the box, for making things happen. for choosing the best VP and Secretary of State we could ever
1: have. That has been killer. She's got Reagan 2, George Washington 3. We'll be back with you Monday.
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20: It's the Shane Reaction. 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
22: A federal judge has temporarily blocked efforts by the Trump administration to clean up America's mail-in voting system. Federal authorities cracking down on election fraud in California. One man arrested. They say many more to come. And the mayor of a major California city orders police to stop enforcing the law and allow illegal immigrants to operate food stands without permits. Those stories and more straight ahead. We've got weather and traffic for you together in just a moment. But first, it is the top of the hour. It's time for the top stories from the KFBK newsroom.
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0: I'm Dana Hess at 12:01 with your top local stories on KFBK News Radio. Republican Steve Hilton believes his chances of being elected California's next governor are improving. That's what he tells Clay Travis and Buck Sexton earlier this morning.
6: Californians are sick and tired of what's going on. They're looking for a positive alternative. And, you know, it's not at all going to be an easy path the next 2 months, but we can win this race. I'm very certain of that.
0: He says the initial poll when his general election campaign started showing him trailing Democrat Javier Becerra by 25%, reflecting the results of the primary election. Latest poll, the gap is down to less than 10%. He says a growing number of Californians are tired of the status quo and want change. A civilian is dead after being caught in the Hawk Fire. The Sacramento County Coroner's Office says the person had been transferred to the area for medical care and being injured in the fire. A 15,000-acre Hawk Fire is now 95% contained. Started on August 22nd and burned on both sides of the state line, with most of the damage northwest of Reno. About four dozen homes burned down in Nevada. Statewide average gas price up a penny. AAA says the average cost for a gallon of self-serve is $5.64. Sacramento County gas is going for $5.50. Just a little bitty pissant country place. Nothing much to see. And AMC Theaters launching a special silver screen tribute to country music legend Dolly Parton following her recent passing. Starting today through September 2nd, around 200 locations nationwide will host two daily matinee screenings of her classic Steel Magnolias and The Best Little Whorehouse in Texas. Right now, cloudy, 75 degrees in Sacramento. 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And let's see, that's going to be in Sacramento, but kind of out on the outskirts. Anyway, we have a two-vehicle crash working there with injuries, and they can't move the vehicles. Westbound 50 Hazel Avenue, a tire in the number 3 lane. Eastbound 80 and Watt Avenue. We also have a report of somebody sitting on the center divide, maybe waiting for a ride. No vehicles nearby. Watch out. Eastbound 80, just west of Watt Avenue. Car problems? 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
9: Now, Sacramento weather.
23: Sunshine and clouds this afternoon, high 83 to 87, clear tonight, low 58 to 62, a beautiful day Saturday with sunshine, high 86 to 90, Sunday's high 85 to 89. I'm AccuWeather's Andy Robb on KFBK, Sacramento's News Radio.
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24: From ABC News, I'm Mike Dabusky. Jury deliberations continue today in the trial of Lindsay Clancy. 9 women and 3 men are tasked with deciding whether Clancy was in her right mind when she killed her 3 children back in 2023.
25: We understand that the jury requested 2 specific pieces of evidence. One is the knife that Clancy used to try to commit suicide. This was the knife that was found in her second floor bedroom. She used it to cut her wrist and cut her neck before jumping out of that window. That incident, of course, leaving her paralyzed from the waist down. The other thing was some of the pill bottles that were recovered from her home.
24: ABC's Peter Haralambos. Defense attorneys say she was suffering from postpartum psychosis at the time of the killings. The search for survivors continues in Nepal, where nearly 2,000 people are still missing after devastating flash flooding this week. The crew members of the Artemis II mission around the moon received congressional medals of honor today at the Johnson Space Center in Houston, Texas. President Trump spoke about the awards.
26: We gather here on these storied grounds, though, to celebrate the immense courage and service of 4 intrepid space heroes whose sense of daring and adventure led them further from Earth than anyone has ever traveled before.
24: The Defend the Vote March is now underway in Washington, D.C., marking 63 years since Dr. Martin Luther King Jr. held his march on Washington. New York Representative Alexandria Ocasio-Cortez was one of the lawmakers addressing the crowd. She said voters will have a say about the Trump administration this November.
27: But there is a tide rising in this country, brothers and sisters.
10: They can put obstacles in our path, but they cannot turn us back around.
24: The march has drawn tens of thousands of attendees and was organized by the Reverend Al Sharpton's National Action Network. 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
22: We've got a lot of stories that are breaking at this hour. It's been a very busy news hour, actually, as I was getting ready for the show. So a lot to squeeze in here. Thanks for joining us here on the Shane Reaction today. My name is Sam Shane. Great to have you on board. We have a lot to get to. We're going to open up the phone lines in a little bit, start getting some reaction to some of the day's events that are going on. I want to get into a federal judge's ruling in Boston blocking the Trump administration from moving forward with their mail-in voting restrictions and how they're going to go about doing that. So there's been another wrinkle in that case following the U.S. Supreme Court ruling earlier this week. And we'll get you details on why it's being blocked and what the next steps likely will be. Also want to get into an interesting news out of Los Angeles, where the mayor has ordered police to stop enforcing the law and allowing illegal immigrants to operate food stamps without permits. Is that not striking? So we'll get into that story in just a second. But before we do all of that, this has a significant impact on California. We are hearing now from Bill Asaley, who, of course, works for the Trump administration. He's a prosecutor in Southern California. And they have announced now the first arrest in what the Trump administration is saying will be a broader election fraud crackdown, which was announced today in Los Angeles. And the White House seized on this case to hit back on longtime critics. So first assistant U.S. attorney for the Central District of California, that's Bill Asaley, he announced that a Honduran national was charged with two felony counts, could face deportation if convicted. And Asaley criticized California's current voter registration safeguards and renewed demands by the Department of Justice for state bureaucrats to turn over voter roll audits. They want to see the voter rolls. Here is what Asaley said in a statement. Today's arrest is the first of many to come. Unfortunately, because states like California allow non-citizens to easily register to vote and receive a ballot by mail, there's no telling how many non-citizens are currently registered to vote. He announced the capture of Darwin Jonathan Rivera Flores. That's the Honduran national who was arrested. He goes on to say, we again renew our request that California immediately comply with our request to audit their voter rolls so that all voters can have confidence in our elections. Rivera Flores lived west of Van Nuys, charged with fraudulent voter registration, false claim of U.S. citizenship. He did not vote in an election, according to the DOJ. But just registering to vote without U.S. citizenship is under federal law is fraudulent. He entered the U.S. during the George W. Bush administration, was a green card holder, not a U.S. citizen, according to an affidavit. So that's the backstory there. And it sounds like Asaley is now heading up a new charge in California by the federal government to crack down on election fraud. And there are more arrests to come. Also from Southern California, this I find interesting. California, or Los Angeles Mayor Karen Bass. She says, look, LA is a sanctuary city. And it seems now that when it comes to enforcing food safety laws, with thousands of street stands which have popped up all over the city, many of them are being run by illegal aliens. Breitbart did an investigation. And this announcement this week, ordering police to stop issuing violations to unpermitted vendors, happened after a Breitbart investigation last month revealed that there's a widespread lack of enforcement of city and county food safety laws with street food stands run by illegal migrants. getting a free pass while citizen restaurants and licensed food stands are subject to fines, high costs, burdensome regulations, and even closures. According to this article in Breitbart, they also cited some reporting by the California Post. Bass's office told the California Post that the mayor stands firmly with the street vendors and has directed the Los Angeles Police Department to stop issuing criminal citations to unpermitted vendors. Well, I don't think I'd feel too good about eating food from a street vendor in Los Angeles these days. Stop enforcing the law? Mayor Karen Bass orders police to stop enforcing the law. That's where we are at in Los Angeles these days. Is that not incredible? We'll keep our eye on that one. Breitbart reported, by the way, earlier this year, an estimated 50,000 vendors operate throughout Los Angeles, but fewer than 700 have active permits. It's out of control. That's just out of control. Wonder if Spencer Pratt's going to have anything to say about that. My guess is he will. Okay, let's get to this ruling by a federal judge in Boston. This judge has again blocked the Trump administration from moving forward with the new mail-in voting restrictions as a result, of course, of the big Supreme Court ruling earlier this week. The judge is Indira Talwani, appointed by former President Barack Obama, ruled that a group of blue states and private voting rights groups were likely to succeed in their claims that the U.S. Postal Service's rule is unconstitutional and that the agency lacked authority to issue it. Temporary restraining order now blocks enforcement of the rule for 14 days, which extends beyond some of the first states that will begin sending out absentee and overseas ballots. Khalif Rhodes is a legal analyst for Queen City News in North Carolina, and he said that as a result of this new latest ruling, he believes that this decision will be appealed by the U.S. Justice Department of the Trump administration and will likely, he believes, make its way to the U.S. Supreme Court rather rapidly.
2: The judge is saying, okay, I'll allow this to be paused for 2 weeks. That time frame is to give them an opportunity to appeal. That's all that's allowing that to do. So I suspect that, yes, this one gets in front of the Supreme Court and rather quickly.
22: Okay, so that's where that stands. This is probably going to move along very rapidly. This was expected to happen. And it's no real big surprise, I think, to anybody who was watching this in the legal community. It did not take long for Governor Newsom to post a message on X directed at President Trump. And he just said, "Dear Donald, this is what happens when California sues you, F-A-F-O. I think we know what that stands for. Well, why does a governor of California include that? Well, because we know the kind of garbage that office sends out on social media, and it's more of it. But he's relishing this ruling by the federal judge in Boston. Let's go to the live line. We have an early call right away. And let's go to Tammy, who is joining us from Walnut Grove on this Friday. Hi, Tammy. Thanks for calling in. What's on your mind?
3: Hi, honey pie. Well, you know, the mayor in L.A., she's piece work anyway. But I'm just down in Walnut Grove. I'm 22 miles south of the Capitol.
22: Yeah.
3: And every day on Highway 160, right through the middle town of on the Levee Road in Walnut Grove, you'll see 12, maybe 18 vendors hawking pineapple, hawking food, nothing legal.
22: I was going to say, do you think they have permits?
3: Oh, hell no. No. I'm sorry. I didn't mean to cut.
22: That's okay.
3: Yeah, no. No, absolute resounding no. And I've been in the food industry as a culinary chef for over 50 years, and I know as a fact for California Health Department to have an outdoor vending of any kind of food, bakery, you know, meats, whatever, you have to have complete netting all the way around your booth. And there's no way you can have a permit and not be having the netting. And so the point is, they all know this. The city and county guys in their trucks, they come through here all the time, right? They're regulars. They support them. They buy there instead of going into the brick and mortar, right? And they cheat all the guys that are paying the taxes and paying their permits and their licenses
22: for
3: their food or liquor. And the health department, honestly, Sam, they don't care. They just let this run rampant. There's these guys that they're all, I hate to say it, and yeah. I don't mean to just sound racist, but they're all Mexicans or Guatemalans, Nicaraguans, whatever, Chileans.
22: Right.
3: And they have these little funky cars or vans, and they pull these little grills behind them, and they put them on alongside the roads, strategically everywhere.
22: Here's the broader
3: and hawk their food.
22: Here's the broader issue, Tammy, and it doesn't. I mean, I could care less, you know, what the nationality is or the race is. It doesn't. Here's the deal. Right. It's like, you know, what you're saying is this is going on not just in Los Angeles, but we have food stands around all around California that are do not have the proper permitting and it's not being enforced. And that is extraordinarily unfair to those who set up restaurants and have to play by the rules.
3: Legitimate businesses.
22: Yeah, we got a double standard here.
3: Well, and the reason I brought up the race is because right now in Walnut Grove, if ICE came down here and parked at the elementary school just below the levee where all this is happening, it looks like Little Mexico.
22: Yeah.
3: They'd have a field day running them out of here. And these vendors are all supporting those illegal aliens. That's another big deal.
22: We are in a sanctuary state. There is no question about it, Tammy. Okay, thanks very much. Appreciate it. Interesting insight that this maybe is taking place in far more locations than just Los Angeles. We're going to take a quick break. We're running a little bit behind right now. Let me give you the contact information if you want to weigh in. Phone number here is 916-921-1530, 1-800-834-1530. 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You start your message with KFBK. 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The email option is theshanereaction@kfbk.com if you prefer that. So we've got a lot more to get to, a lot of sound, a big day in news. And coming up here, how Democrats are doing the best job they possibly can to create distance between themselves and Hassan Piker. They're all running from the guy.
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3: Okay, we're going to go to the live line here. Got some calls coming in, texts coming in. One listener writes in, the DOJ has the right to request voter rolls because of the Civil Rights Act of 1960, then also cited the National Voter Registration Act of 1993. Goes on to write, these states like California are acting illegally. Surrender the voter rolls. This one's being litigated, my friends. Not just California, it's others. There are apparently some Republican states that are refusing to turn over their voter rolls too, which I'm kind of surprised by. But the listener is spot on. This one is going to be litigated. We'll see where this goes. Let's go to Roberta joining us from Garden Valley on this Friday on the Shane Reaction. Roberta, thanks for calling in. What's on your mind?
4: Well, Sam, in junior high school and high school, I won national awards for my cooking.
3: Oh, nice.
4: And ribbons in my local county.
3: Mm-hmm.
4: So when Becerra said that if you want a street taco, you should go to a street taco
3: right.
4: vendor.
3: Right.
4: And with all these different infections like coccidiosis, salmonella, and this newest one was jalapenos and shredded lettuce.
3: Mm-hmm.
4: What would happen if he went to L.A.
3: Yeah.
4: and imbibed and actually died?
3: Yeah, I have to. I agree. Roberta, I'm pretty surprised that these things aren't more heavily regulated. And as we just heard a report from someone here in Walnut Grove, and this apparently is happening in other locations as well. And so, no, we need to get this straightened out. There's no question about it. And you cannot be ordering the police not to enforce the law as the mayor of any city, period. That's just crazy talk.
4: The chickens might just come home to roost.
3: Yeah, they might. All right, Roberta, thanks very much for the call. Always great to hear from you. Chris from Auburn joins us on this Friday. Hi, Chris. What's on your mind?
5: You know, there was that old saying, you know, don't attack your enemy while they're killing themselves or destroying themselves. I think the Democrats have that anti-Semitism thing that's blowing up in their face.
3: Maybe.
5: And it's not going to go away.
3: Yeah, it may be. You know what? That leads into this clip I want to play here in just a second, but Democrats, Chris, I don't know if you're aware of this. They are running as fast as they can away from Hassan Piker these days. Have you seen this?
5: Oh, yeah, they're terrified. Yeah. Their words are out there, and it lives on the Internet. It doesn't go away.
3: No, you're right. It doesn't go away. Mm-hmm. Good call. Excellent. Great point, which leads us into this clip. Plays right into it perfectly. Democrats doing everything that they can to distance themselves from Hassan Piker. This guy, he's that radical extreme streamer. He said these outlandish things, things like America deserved 9/11. He's been associated with the Democrat nominee Abdul al-Sayed in the race for U.S. Senate in Michigan, okay? So Congresswoman Debbie Dingell, also a Democrat, also from Michigan, recently was on CNN and was asked about the Democrats' ties to such radicals like Hassan Piker. And she tried to change the topic.
6: Look, I'll tell you what I'm tired of. I'm really worried about health care. I'm worried about reversing the SNAP cuts. I'm worried about hunger. I'm worried about affordability of groceries and gasoline and housing and a broken health care system. And quite frankly, everywhere I've gone for the last 10 days, someone throws a camera in my face or a phone in my face and asks me questions. I don't agree with them. I've made it very clear. And not only do I agree Israel's got a right to exist, but as I got more into them, looking at things he said, there are a lot of things that deeply disturb me, but he's not on the ballot.
3: No, he's not, but you got yourself a problem because he's hanging around your neck and you can't get rid of him. And the talking point for Democrats now is when they're asked about Hassan Piker and the radical extremists that have ties to many of the candidates now in the Democrat Party, the talking point is to change the topic to grocery prices and health care. Because not only did we just hear that from the congresswoman, we are also hearing that from Abdul al-Sayed himself, the Democrat nominee for Senate in Michigan. He says now, according to The Hill, He has, quote, no plans to campaign with streamer Hassan Piker after a slew of Democrat lawmakers criticized Piker for remarks that he made on American Jews supporting Israel. Yeah. See, it's all getting back to that. They're doing everything they can to distance themselves from this guy. And you're going to see more of this. It's going to be pretty revealing. Interesting interview with Bill Gates on Jeffrey Epstein control. He's trying to tamp it down as best he can. You can hear the interview, what he had to say, and think if, you can decide for yourself if he made a convincing argument or not. Thanks for being here on this Friday. We're rolling into the weekend, and there's a lot of information out there today to try to cram into this program.
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2: It's the Shane Reaction with Sam Shane.
3: Bill Gates on damage control as he faces questions about his relationship with Jeffrey Epstein. Leaders of a deep blue city in California weigh in on the wealth tax initiative on the ballot this November, why they say it's a bad idea. Those stories and more straight ahead. It is the bottom of the hour. 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
4: Actually, traffic making news. An overturned big rig blocking traffic on Interstate 80 in Nevada County. Big rig crashed in eastbound 80 just east of Floriston Way. According to the California Department of Transportation, the overturned semi was blocking all eastbound lanes as of 11:30 this morning. Traffic is being diverted at Hirschdale. No estimated time of clearing, and Caltrans officials are encouraging drivers to use caution and expect delays. We're just getting word it might be another 2 hours. Three kids have been stabbed at a Texas high school. Happened this morning at America's High School in El Paso. Sheriff's office says the alleged attacker is in custody. All three victims are said to be in stable condition, but they did not say what led up to that attack. New report says Governor Newsom's claim that California home building has jumped 59% since he took office is extremely inflated. Here's KFBK's Jason Campadonia.
5: Newsom recently said California has seen a 59% increase in the number of homes constructed while talking about the housing crisis. That would show, while the cost of living is high in the state, he's actually doing something about it, which could help if he decided to run for the White House. Politico took a look at the numbers and says that Newsom cherry-picked jurisdictions in order to make the math work for the claim, but Newsom's office says that's not true. I'm Jason Campadonia, KFBK, Sacramento's News Radio.
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4: Athletics opening a three-game weekend series against the Orioles tonight in Sacramento at Sutter Health Park. Jacob Lopez will be on the bump for the A's, who have won four of their last five. Hear all A's games on the home for Athletics Baseball in Sacramento. Talk 650 KSTE. Right now, some cloudy skies, 77 degrees in Sacramento. 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Again, overturned big rig. This is on I-80 in Nevada County. Crashed about, eastbound 80 just east of Floriston. This is going to be there for a while. Just plan on having lunch somewhere if you can, if you're not already stuck in the traffic. Otherwise, as we check your traffic, just a traffic hazard reported northbound I-5 Arena Boulevard. Got a front end smoking on a vehicle there, northbound I-5 Arena. Otherwise, got a little heavy traffic getting away from town, not a surprise, on a Friday. And that's from the 80 merge with 50 on out toward the causeway. Tired of overpriced blinds? 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
1: Now, Sacramento weather.
6: For this afternoon, sun and clouds, high 83 to 87. Tonight, clear. Low 58 to 62. Beautiful day Saturday with sunshine, high 86 to 90. Sunday, plenty of sun, high 85 to 89. I'm AccuWeather's Andy Robb on KFBK, Sacramento's News Radio.
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3: Welcome back. Welcome back to the Shane Reaction. 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From the text line, this is an interesting one from a listener. Sam, Hassan Piker is the Democrat David Duke. Remember David Duke? He was a Republican. He was extreme. And he became a real problem for the Republicans way back in the day. That's not a bad analogy. Hassan Piker is a real problem. I was speaking with Christina Mendonca on her program this morning, and she said, Hassan Piker is poison for the Democrat Party. I agree with that. I think she was spot on. This is a bigger issue for them than they knew. This is why the meeting that Governor Newsom had with Abdul al-Sayed in Michigan, in my estimation, was a massive mistake. He should not have met with him. But the al-Sayed is a radical extremist. And now he's got ties to him, and it could be a problem for him as he runs for president of the United States. If I were to say to you, the leadership of San Francisco, and in the next sentence said the wealth tax initiative, what do you think that they would say about that? Well, they said something that might surprise you, actually, about that. Because I would think, given the history of that city and the demographic makeup of that city, that they would be very much in favor of a wealth tax. The initiative is going to be on the November ballot for all of us to vote on. Maybe not so much. I'm going to give you the results of a vote they took there in a second. And I want to go get into this clip right now. This is a Bill Gates. These questions about his relationship with Jeffrey Epstein continued to dog him. I don't think he'll ever really escape this, ever. It's just going to be hanging around for the rest of his life. So he did another interview. This time it was with an outfit called Radio Atlantic. And he is still on Jeffrey Epstein control here. He says that there are some documents that now show, which have been released, the nature of his relationship with Epstein. And he said, it's a good thing that they're out there because these documents tell the real story.
9: He was contemplating working with an associate of mine potentially to blackmail me. He never did. Mm-hmm. You know, I never paid him anything. I didn't change the exit package for the employee that he was doing that with. But, you know, it just underscored how foolish I was not to have better judgment, even though my intent was philanthropic. There was never any social thing. I never went to the island. There, you know, I was never introduced to any women. But, you know, I've learned a lot from that, and I'm glad that transcript is there so people can know exactly month by month what I did do and what I didn't do.
3: I doubt people will know exactly. I've said all along, we're never really going to know the whole story on the Epstein case, period, ever. I think it's just buried and gone. And the credibility of Bill Gates, I mean, it just has diminished so significantly. It's not just the Epstein episode. It's the whole thing with COVID-19 and since when did he become some sort of a medical expert? I mean, I've never understood how it is that he was tossed in front of cameras telling people to get a vaccine. The guy built computers. He doesn't have a public health background. It was.

0: if they start taxing, adding taxes to billionaires, then it's going to go down. And then it's going to be those who are maybe millionaires eventually, or who knows what. At any rate, it's splitting the Democrat Party in California. You know, you've got the unions out there, and they're all for it. And you got the state party, and they're all for it. And you got Governor Newsom, and he's against it. They can't get their, they can't get it straight in the party what they want to do about this, whether to endorse it or not. Now, the latest division from Deep Blue San Francisco. Local Democrat Party in San Francisco voted not to endorse the ballot measure. San Francisco's Democrat leaders delivered a stunning rebuke of Proposition 40, according to the San Francisco Chronicle, a ballot measure that would impose a one-time 5% tax on roughly 200 California billionaires. Okay, for now, by the way. That's for now. You could put that in the article if you want. City leaders even acknowledged and agreed with arguments that Prop 40 would devastate the state's economy and cause wealthy job creators to flee California. Prop 40, this is a quote from them, they're one of their committee members, is not a workable policy to do locally or on a state level, and it really has the potential to harm our economy. Good for you guys. Good for you. Seeing through the clutter. Putting the ideology aside. And really seeing something based on evidence and fact. You tax people who have money, they're going to leave. They're going to leave. The old saying, I keep saying it here in the program, money goes where it's best treated. So anyway, Democrats in San Francisco now out against the wealth tax. When we come back, interesting interview. A guy who's running for office, a gubernatorial candidate in Iowa, right in the heartland. Democrat. Asked point blank, would you like to see Kamala Harris run for president again? Wait till you hear his answer. Straight ahead.
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2: 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How did my father become the scheming mastermind? 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
10: Welcome back to the Shane Reaction. My name is Sam Shane, host of this program. 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Have it open here for another 5 minutes or so into this segment. And if you want to do that, the phone number is 916-921-1530, 800-834-1530. So we'll get to some calls and some feedback from people who've been texting in. As the show goes on, we've got a Democrat lawmaker who is backing President Trump's trade war with Canada. How about that? Isn't that interesting? I want to get into that in just a second. I do want to get into this clip, though. This is out of the heartland, out of Iowa. And it kind of gives you an idea of why we are seeing so much turmoil and division in the Democrat Party in particular. The leaders of the National Democrat Party continue to struggle with the direction of their party. So some are welcoming these radical extreme members. They say their party is a big tent party. Others are rejecting the radical swing in the party. You know, the James Carvilles and so on. You know who they are. So Rob Sand, and if you're not familiar with Rob Sand, he is the Democrat gubernatorial nominee in Iowa. And he's not on board with former Vice President Kamala Harris possibly running for the White House again in 2028. He did a recent interview with Politico. And Sand was asked whether Harris should launch a third campaign for the White House. And here's their brief exchange.
11: There are some candidates, obviously, wouldn't be helpful necessarily to you here, right?
12: Probably.
11: Yeah. Would you want to have Joe Biden here campaign for you?
12: No. Can he even do that right now?
11: How about Kamala Harris?
12: No, thanks. Let's move on. We need some new leadership.
11: You don't think Harris should run in 2028?
12: Nope.
10: There's a real movement now in the Democrat Party. They want new leadership. The old guard is done. The Chuck Schumers and Nancy Pelosi. And, of course, Pelosi is retiring. We all know that. But you have this young guy, Rob Sand, in the heart of Iowa, saying, we need new leadership in this party, which is why, very likely, we are seeing the rise of the DSA, the Democrat Socialists of America. Yeah, it's part of that new, fresh movement. Now, albeit, it's way to the left. It's probably way more left than Rob Sand wants. And that's the struggle for them right now. How do you get that fresh new blood without the communism, socialism ties? That's their struggle right now. But he doesn't want Kamala Harris to even run. I think she will. We'll see. There's a Democrat lawmaker in Maine who is backing President Trump's trade war with Canada. And he had a warning for Canada as well. So this congressman is Jared Golden. He's a Democrat from Maine. And he's doing an interview recently. And he said, and I quote in the interview, "If Canada thinks they're better off without our goods, I wish them good luck. I suspect in the long run, it will not go well for them." And that was an interview he did with The Hill just yesterday. So we've got this major trade war going on. President Trump says he's imposing a 50% duty on all trucks, cars, and steel from Canada in response to their high tariffs on American agricultural products. That's where the standoff is right now. Then you got the Lake Ontario, Lake America thing. I got an interesting email on that one. Let me see if I can pull that up very quickly for you. Someone writing in about, yes, I have it right here. This is from Anita. And she writes in, "Trump signed an executive order renaming Lake Ontario to Lake America. I don't know of a single soul who, after hearing that, thought, well, I guess I'll vote Republican now." I think you're right about that, Anita. None of us know of such a person because they do not exist. Yesterday, no one's mortgage got cheaper. No one's grocery bill went down. The only thing that happened yesterday was that a lake got a new name in one country's federal register while keeping the name Lake Ontario in every nautical chart and in the mouths of every human being living on either shore. Probably true. Probably true. Yeah. Yeah. I get your point. I would like to see a more serious attitude on grocery bills going down and mortgages getting cheaper and colleges getting less expensive and other issues that are relevant to our day-to-day lives. I do get that. Yeah, that's not a bad point. I understand why he did it. Because that's who he is. I mean, if the guy is going to change the name of Gulf of Mexico to Gulf of America, I can see how you do it to a lake. And he's even talking about doing it within an ocean. And nothing would surprise me on all of that. The next hour is loaded again. I mean, there's just so much news out there right now. Have you heard about these electronic shock gloves? They're worn by law enforcement. I wasn't really aware of them, frankly, until this story just started to pop up this week. And I was talking to John McGinnis about it off the air, at any rate. And he obviously is very familiar with them, given his law enforcement background. But they've been a tool that law enforcement has used to catch the bad guys. And then there's this move now to get rid of them. And now the response is coming out from local sheriffs, from a U.S. attorney in California who says, you want to make laws in California? That's fine. Those laws pertain to California, not to the federal government. So he had to give a little schooling to our lawmakers in California who continue to try to pass laws to impact federal agents here. So we're going to get into that little civics lesson as well. And we'll get some of the feedback coming in here on the Shane Reaction as we roll into Friday, heading into the weekend. Thanks for being here. My name is Sam Shane.
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19: Hey, fellow sports fans, it's Andy West. Let's look back on this day in sports history, August 28th. We'll start off today in 1950, where Althea Gibson becomes the first black player to compete in the U.S. Open. Gibson wins her first round match, defeating Barbara Knapp of Britain 6-2, 6-2 at the Westside Tennis Club in Forest Hills, New York. Jumping ahead today in 1994, Tiger Woods at 18 years old becomes the youngest winner in the history of the U.S. Amateur Golf Championship, capturing the last three holes of his 36-hole title match. And today in 2003, Eric Gagne sets a major league record with his 44th straight save of the season as the Dodgers beat Houston 6-3. Gagne eclipsed Tom Gordon's 1998 record of 43 in a row to begin a season.
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20: Hey there, I'm Jason Alexander, and this is my dear friend, Peter Tilden.
21: Hey, Jay. 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
21: 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Jerry Seinfeld wondered why they refused to make the stall door go all the way to the floor in a public bathroom, but he didn't get an answer. 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
21: 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How about that?
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10: Electronic shock gloves used by officers to bring down the bad guys. The new push to get rid of them and the push back from those who say that's a bad idea. A new energy option, plug-in standalone solar panels. Why you could get some of those soon and how much they cost. Those stories and more straight ahead. But first, it is the top of the hour. It is time for some of the top stories from the KFBK newsroom.
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26: I'm Dana Hesse at 101 with your top local stories on KFBK News Radio. Well, as Sam just mentioned, California lawmakers scrambling to ban law enforcement from using controversial electric shock gloves. KFBK's Daniel Martindale has the latest.
27: They have until Monday's legislative deadline. The devices can deliver an electric shock through the wearer's gloves and are marketed as another way to subdue a person before having to to use deadly force. ICE recently announced plans to spend up to $20 million on the gloves. The potential ban in the works would prohibit law enforcement agencies in the state from possessing or using the devices. The Sacramento County Sheriff's Office says it spent $35,000 to purchase 10 of the devices. They have not yet been physically used during an on-duty incident. I'm Daniel Martindale, KFBK, Sacramento's News Radio.
26: And again, more coming up on the Shane Reaction here in about 5 minutes. San Joaquin County Sheriff's Office investigating a suspicious death. Officials said deputies responded to a welfare check call about 5 p.m. yesterday, 2200 block of Harney Lane. Deputies arrived to find a suspicious death. Sheriff's Office said releasable information is limited. The office is currently investigating the incident.
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26: Getting to be that time, the 49ers expect wide receiver Mike Evans to be ready for week one. Head coach Kyle Shanahan says Evans will return to practice next week after dealing with a groin injury. Defensive end Nick Bosa also expected back from knee tendonitis, while tight end George Kittle will increase his workload as he returns from a torn Achilles. Niners open the season against the Rams in Melbourne, Australia. And Netflix, showcasing nearly half an hour of the upcoming Grand Theft Auto 6. Latest edition of the popular game comes out in November, but on Thursday, Netflix released 27 minutes of in-game content in collaboration with Rockstar Games. Right now, we're getting a little sunshine, 78 degrees in Sacramento. 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A reminder, an overturned big rig blocking traffic on I-80 in Nevada County. Big rig crashing on eastbound 80 just east of Floriston Way. CHP and the Department of Transportation says the overturned semi was blocking all eastbound lanes. Traffic being diverted at Hurstdale. They gave us an estimated time of 2 hours. We'll see. They say use caution, expect delays closer to home on our freeways here. Actually on a surface free now. Elk Grove, Florin Road, Calvine Road. This is scary. We have a car on fire at the gas station. CHP is not yet there. I don't think fire department is either. 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
9: Now, Sacramento weather.
0: For this afternoon, sun and clouds, high 83 to 87. Tonight, clear, low 58 to 62. Beautiful day Saturday with sunshine, high 86 to 90. Sunday, plenty of sun, high 85 to 89. I'm AccuWeather's Andy Robb on KFBK, Sacramento's News Radio.
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1: From ABC News, I'm Mike Dubosky. The jury considering the case of Lindsay Clancy, who's on trial for murdering her three children, is now being sent home for the weekend. They'd been deliberating for 10 hours. More from ABC's Deborah Roberts.
2: The judge in this case praised those jurors who have sat through 21 days of intense and often disturbing testimony, saying he's never seen one more focused on the facts. Well, now, of course, we'll see how long it takes them to sort them all out.
1: Her lawyers had argued Clancy was not in her right mind due to postpartum psychosis. Trump administration has appealed a court ruling which had blocked the president's executive order on mail-in voting from taking effect. The new Federal Reserve Chair, Kevin Warsh, was at the central bank's annual conference in Jackson Hole, Wyoming this morning, talking about what the Fed can do to help tackle high prices. ABC's Elizabeth Schulze.
3: The Fed needs to highlight inflation, needs to focus on using its tools to bring prices down more than anything else right now. What are those tools? Well, typically, when inflation is high, what the Fed does is it hikes interest rates. Kevin Warsh says he does not want to give a prediction for what they are going to do explicitly with interest rates, but the assumption here is if inflation is above where they want it to be, that might be what the Fed needs to do.
1: At least 580 people are now confirmed dead after devastating flooding in Nepal and in neighboring Tibet. Rescue crews are still trying to search for the survivors. Vikram Ravi says his parents were on a spiritual pilgrimage in the area and were near the Nepal-Tibet border when floodwaters raged through earlier this week. He spoke to ABC News.
4: It's almost unbelievable. It's like fury from nature. And I'm very lucky that my parents were able to make it through and were able to get to safety. And thankfully, we're able to even get some of their luggage back. But it's an unbelievable situation.
1: The State Department says five Americans have been rescued so far. 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
10: Okay, roll into the second hour of the program. I want to get into electronic shock gloves in California. There is a move in the state capitol to get rid of them. These gloves are used by law enforcement to bring down the bad guys. And there's a move to get rid of them. And there are law enforcement types who are saying that's a really dumb idea. So we're going to get into that in a second. I'll tell you where that stands, this bill that's being proposed. The live line is open, by the way. Let me give you the contact information quickly. Here it's 916-921-1530, 800-834-1530. Text line is at 51881. You start your message with KFBK. If you're listening on the iHeartRadio app, you tap on the red microphone button, record your message there. I've got one of those that I want to play for you as well. This being reported by the California Post at this hour. Governor Newsom's got himself another problem. Vineyard bosses rage at Gavin Newsom. It's revealed his winery got the only state wildfire payout. That's the headline. First graph. Governor Gavin Newsom's wine connections are raising eyebrows as his winery group becomes the only Napa operation to score a settlement after the devastating wildfire ravaged wine country. California wineries have been scrambling to recover from the 2025 Picket Fire, which caused an estimated $56 million in wine grape losses in Napa Valley. More than 30 winery and vineyard owners are seeking up to $90 million from 100 Acre Winery and its owner, Jason Woodbridge. So far, only Newsom's Plumpjack Group has reached a settlement. Plumpjack, co-founded by Newsom. He built his wine and hospitality empire in part through connections to the Getty family, as we have talked about on this program before. Plumpjack did not disclose the sum of the settlement. So the article goes on to talk about how this blaze left these wineries and vineyards facing massive losses. Other winery owners have struggled to reach settlements with 100 Acre, but Plumpjack managed to get their deal. They issued a statement to the San Francisco Chronicle, Plumpjack Group did. We are grateful to put this matter behind us. As the only vineyard involved in this area to experience burn damage, we were not surprised to be among the first to reach a resolution. However, according to the reporting by the California Post, some other vineyard owners are suspicious and furious, and they wondered whether the connection to Newsom helped Plumpjack with getting its payout. An attorney who represents a firm, who is with the firm that represents these 30 wineries in vineyards, told the Chronicle, and I quote, I don't know what connections or motivations the defendant would have, but certainly I had imagined Newsom's connection played a part. What a story. His winery is the only winery that gets a settlement. And all the others, 30 others, nothing so far. Good story. Interesting story by the California Post. Thankful for the Post. Thankful for the Post and thankful for the California Globe. We get some decent reporting. Okay, let's talk about electronic shock gloves. Democrat lawmakers at the state capitol are trying to push through what is known as Assembly Bill 2760, which would ban local, state, and federal law enforcement from buying or using electronic shock gloves in California. Democrats who are pushing this bill say it's torture. Sacramento County Sheriff Jim Cooper says the electronic shock gloves have proven to be a very effective tool to catch and subdue criminals.
6: Does it cause discomfort? Yes, it does. A little bit of pain? Yes, it does. But it's one of those tools that we use and law enforcement has been using for quite some time now that is very effective. So it saves lives, it prevents injuries, and really also, as far as when folks try and sue us civilly, it helps. if we can take someone down in a calm, efficient manner, that's more important. And as sheriff, I don't want my deputies using force. I don't want somebody getting hurt or injured.
10: No. They're less... Electronic shock gloves, obviously, are far less lethal than a gun. And our deputies and police officers walk around with guns, obviously. So wouldn't this be preferable? More manageable? In keeping our streets safe. So, as I mentioned to you, this is a bill that's being proposed.

0: used. And it would ban local, state, and federal law enforcement. Now, how is it that California lawmakers seem to think that they can pass laws in California that apply to federal agents? That's upon the federal members of Congress, House of Representatives, and the United States Senate. That's who guides and enforces or passes laws that impact federal law enforcement, right? The state can't do that. So, U.S. Attorney Bill Asaley didn't even wait for the end of that press conference that you just heard. After the New York Post reported this story, he posted on social media, quote, "This proposed California law will have no force or effect on federal law enforcement because of the supremacy clause. It will be struck down like their silly attempts to ban agents from wearing masks." Remember that one? They tried that one too. "California should instead focus on combating the rampant fraud plaguing the state." Good for you, Bill. You're right on. Absolutely. The supremacy clause. The supremacy clause, it applied to the whole mask nonsense. They took that to court, and I mean, that ruling took about 3 seconds. You know? And they keep doing the same nonsense. They try to push this garbage legislation that some state law that's passed and maybe signed by the governor is going to apply to federal law enforcement agents. Oh, man. Take a civics class. Let's go to Eric. He's in Yuba City on this Friday. Hi, Eric. Thanks for calling in. What's on your mind?
1: Hey, Sam. So I'm kind of against the shot gloves, not because I don't want the police to be safe, but, I mean, they have guns, they have tasers, and if you're that close already, yeah. You know, I mean, like, how many more methods do we need to put somebody down?
0: So the reason why they like to use them is because they are less lethal than having to pull out a gun. So it's actually safer.
1: So are tasers.
0: Okay.
1: But at $3,000 a set, sure. I mean, like, how many police need a $3,000 set of gloves when they already have tasers?
0: Right. So tasers work. And then if these gloves work, why not use them both?
1: They're getting carried away. I mean, like, pick one or the other, I suppose. But, I mean, just, like, they're getting carried away.
0: Well, I don't know. I'm all for my law enforcement having as many tools as possible to take down the bad guys, and especially if they're if they're not lethal.
1: Well, I mean, I prefer a taser myself because you're separating yourself from the
0: Then feel free to use a taser. And then if I want to use the electric shock glove, I'll use that. How about that?
1: How much does that cost the taxpayer on that?
0: I don't know. I don't know how much weapons cost, Eric. I don't know what weapons cost.
1: They're $3,000. It says it.
0: Okay, $3,000. That's what it costs. I don't even know what the budget is at the Sacramento County Sheriff's Department.
1: Yeah, for 1,000 officers, $3,000 a piece. I mean, getting carried away.
0: Okay. I don't see it that way. The way I see it is, the more tools that they have that are not lethal, the better. It's just a safer option. That's the way I view it, whether it's a taser and or the electric shock glove. So
1: I appreciate your opinion as well.
0: Thanks, Eric. Appreciate it. If you want to weigh in and do what Eric just did and give some reaction to what's going on out there, let me give you the contact information. I got another call coming in, but I don't have time to get to that. I'm going to get to it right after the break. It is 916-921-1530, 800-834-1530. That's the option. Or if you're listening on the iHeartRadio app, you can just simply tap on the red microphone button like this listener did.
2: "Isn't that fascinating," I say sarcastically, "that Debbie Dingell is so concerned about all of these cultural and societal issues when usually people are worried about their own reelection?"
0: So Debbie Dingell, by the way, if you're just joining us, is a congresswoman from Michigan. She's a Democrat, and she was asked about the Democrats' association with Hassan Piker, who is this radical extreme streamer. And now so many Democrats who have had connections with Hassan Piker are running away from the guy as fast as they possibly can. And she was asked about it, and she just did a 180 and wanted to start talking about grocery store prices. Didn't want anything to do with it. So that's what that's in reference to. So we've got some calls coming in. Obviously, we got some reaction to get to here on the Shane Reaction as we roll through this Friday. And we've got some more audio that I want to roll out, talking a little bit about mail-in ballots and why this decision was made by the U.S. Supreme Court. Someone who worked in the Trump administration who says, look, here's what he's trying to do. He's trying to clean up elections. We'll hear that straight ahead.
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0: Got a lot of reaction pouring in here. Liveline is lit up, so I want to get through as many calls as I possibly can here and maybe get to some fresh new audio for you as well. So let's begin with Gordon. He's joining us from Sacramento on this Friday. Hi, Gordon. Thanks for calling in. What's on your mind?
22: Sam Shane, how are you, sir?
0: I'm doing well. What's going on?
22: A caller previously has stated that he was not for the shot gloves, and that tases are, you know, less lethal. I understand that, but they're ineffective as well too. So
0: they're ineffective. Did you say?
22: Yeah, some tasers, you know, the prongs don't make contact or.
0: The tasers are ineffective. Okay, I got you. Okay.
22: Yeah, so they can't always be counted on as reliable source. So,
0: mm-hmm.
22: You know, it's just another political, bureaucratic way to say the government has their hands on it and they want to be in control.
0: Yeah, well, I mean, like I just said to the caller prior to you, Gordon, I'm all for as many options as possible that are not lethal.
22: Absolutely.
0: Mm-hmm. Yeah.
22: Absolutely. Anything that can make it an effective arrest.
0: You bet. Good call, Gordon. Thanks a lot. Appreciate it. Let's go to Ron joining us from Jackson on this Friday. Hi, Ron. What's on your mind?
1: Yeah, is that for me now?
0: Yes, sir.
1: Okay. Yeah, you had a previous caller that, like I just told you, a screener. I says, my son's getting ready to retire, police officer. My grandson's a police officer. You know, and I listened to people that just called in before this other gentleman did, and he was complaining of how much it's going to cost the taxpayers.
0: Yeah.
1: Why don't they take one step back and look how much Newsom is spending on foolish stuff that we don't even keep track of? Millions of dollars. Yeah. And he's worried about something that can be a good, useful tool.
0: Right.
1: And like the caller that just called before. Like I say, my son's getting ready to retire, so I know different circumstances they run into. They with the taser, some people it doesn't even offend. They could put four officers on somebody and they cannot control
0: them. I've heard that.
1: And if this is a use with those electric gloves, more power to them.
0: Okay,
1: and
0: Ron.
1: Those people don't get hurt except the intruder.
0: I'm with you 100% on what you just said. Great call. Appreciate it, Ron, and good luck to your son as he retires. Let's go to Sean joining us from Wilton on this Friday. Hi, Sean. Thanks for calling in. What's on your mind?
2: Hey, Sam. I just wanted to point out to the intelligent legislatures that think that the gloves are inhumane. The tasers shoot out these barbs that have wires attached. And those barbs, once they go into the skin, they have to be medically, they have to have medical personnel remove them. So would you rather have these fishing hook barbs go into you or just shot gloves that are like those handheld zappers?
0: Yeah. Yeah, I don't understand the line of thinking of why you would want to take any sort of a weapon that can bring down a bad guy without like being fatal. Why that is helpful to society? I don't get it.
2: You know? Yeah, and like I said, the taser when it's deployed, those barbs have to be medically removed from your skin.
0: Yeah. Yeah. Okay. Great call.
2: All you have to do is take your hands back off the guy, and that stops it.
0: I see. Okay. Good. Thanks, Sean. Appreciate it. Ann is joining us from Sacramento on this Friday. Hi, Ann. Thanks for calling in. What's on your mind?
20: Greetings. Hey, listen. Have you heard that political consultants are telling these Democrats to use more profanity in their speeches?
0: Well, if they are telling them that, the Democrats are following the orders.
20: I heard this on Tabitha Smiley. He's a black syndicated talk show host.
0: I know. Yeah, I know.
20: Well, the fellow that he was interviewing was very agitated, very upset that this was being done. And I just wondered if you'd heard that this is...
0: It wouldn't surprise me. It wouldn't surprise me. We've seen more profanity in recent years, and I think that's the shock value. That's why they do it.
20: You know who's doing it? It's that Hassan guy. Everything he says has to be bleeped out. No, they didn't mention this on this. I am aware every time I hear him a cut on this Hassan guy, they have to bleep everything out.
0: Yeah, he's crazy. Okay.
20: At any rate, well, that was the talk, and I was kind of surprised. Thank you.
0: Thanks for sharing that. I appreciate it, Ann. Ann calling in from Sacramento. So they're being told to swear more. Okay. Again, that wouldn't surprise me. All right, we got a lot to get to coming up in the next half hour. We're going to talk a little bit about mail-in ballot voting, the system, try to make it more reliable, make it safer. Where does it stand now? New court ruling, a lot to get to right here on the Shane Reaction.
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0: There has been a trend in recent weeks for gold and silver in the prices. They've been going up very steadily. And it all started when two events happened. Number one, the national debt hit $40 trillion and keeps going. And then the bond market got a little wobbly. People who are living in other countries are becoming quite concerned about the level of debt. And that's why I've been a proponent for gold and silver, precious metals, for quite some time. And many Wall Street experts are now predicting higher prices ahead in the long term. 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
0: Making America's voting system more secure, more reliable, how the Trump administration plans to do that, and the new court ruling that is once again blocking that effort. 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We're going to break down those stories and much more straight ahead. It is the bottom of the hour. 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
1: And I'm Dana Hess at 131 with your top stories on KFBK News Radio. North Carolina is the financial epicenter of the world for the next couple of days. Treasury Undersecretary of International Affairs Aaron Brown talks about the importance of the G20 getting underway in Asheville.
11: We are bringing together the 20 largest finance ministers as well as central banks from around the world to talk about the biggest challenges that we face as a nation together.
1: Treasury Secretary Scott Bessent is widely expected to push his counterparts to help cut off Iran's economic lifelines. Bessent also expected to meet one-on-one with countries battling the U.S. over trade. No word yet if Bessent has a meeting on the books with Canada. We'll have today's closing numbers coming up. State lawmakers are blocking Governor Newsom's push to prevent insurance companies from suing utility companies that caused wildfire. KCRA 3 reports negotiations broke down during a closed-door meeting between the governor's staff and Democratic state lawmakers. Lawmakers are part of a working group on wildfire liability. Newsom's plan would have prevented insurance companies from recouping their losses from investor-owned utilities that caused the catastrophic wildfire. Insurers would have instead footed the bill for some wildfire liability costs. And Wall Street closing lower to end the week. Stocks fell after Fed Reserve Chairman Kevin Warsh signaled the Fed may raise rates at closing bell. Dow lost 9 points to 53,559. S&P 500 fell 19 points to 77,11. NASDAQ dropped 138 points to 26,402. Right now, 78 degrees in Sacramento. Get news alerts at any time. Make KFBK your number one preset on the free iHeartRadio app. And now traffic and weather together, and it's brought to you by Allstate, and we still have a precarious situation. I've seen the photos up there. Overturned big rig blocking traffic on I-80 in Nevada County. Crashed on the eastbound 80 just east of Florissant Way on an overpass, and the trailer itself is on the overpass. The tractor is actually dangling over, and they say the driver was ejected. They have not said any further. CHP says the overturned semi blocking all eastbound lanes as of last report. And some people just know there's a better way to do things, like bundling your home and auto insurance with Allstate. 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Traffic on the 10s every 10 minutes, mornings and afternoons. 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
21: Now, Sacramento weather.
12: Sunshine and clouds this afternoon, high 83 to 87, clear tonight, low 58 to 62, a beautiful day Saturday with sunshine, high 86 to 90, Sunday's high 85 to 89. I'm AccuWeather's Andy Robb on KFBK, Sacramento's News Radio.
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0: Welcome back. The live line is open, by the way. We're getting a lot of reaction on the text line as well, especially to electronic shock gloves. The phone number here, if you want to join in on the conversation, is 916-921-1530. 800-834-1530 is also an option. And the text line is 51881. And you start your message with KFBK. A number of texts, as I mentioned to you, on these electronic shock gloves. There's a bill pending. It's being, has been debated in the state capitol about getting rid of them. These are gloves that law enforcement officers will wear, and they essentially send an electronic shock through someone that they're trying to apprehend. It's less lethal than, obviously, guns, which is one of the reasons why they like it a lot. And they think it's a really bad idea to force law enforcement to get rid of them. However, we're hearing some differing opinions from listeners. Hi, Sam. For the gentleman who was worried about the price of the gloves, I think they're a great idea, especially since there have been some instances when a cop grabbed their gun instead of the taser. Yes, in fact, that's been well documented in the past, a very unfortunate incident. Another listener writes in, with the gloves, only one officer can grab a suspect. Can you imagine if four officers with gloves rolling on the ground and everyone is getting shocked, even when they deploy the tasers, they call it out? So there are different views on these gloves and whether or not they should be used and deployed. One listener writes in, tell Eric I'll gladly pay my tax money towards those gloves. Another listener writes in, the shock gloves are used more in custodial situations or in situations like riot control, not everyday patrol functions. So people are having some very interesting responses to this on this day. I got some interesting audio I want to get to. First of all, let's talk a little bit about the U.S. Supreme Court decision that ruled in favor of the Trump administration to go out and try to clean up America's mail-in ballot voting system, make it safer, make it more reliable, make it more secure. So there's been a new ruling today by a federal judge in Boston that has blocked it temporarily. I'm going to get to that in a second. I'll tell you a little bit more about where that stands in a second. But I want to roll this clip. This is from a guy named Gene Hamilton. He is a former Trump administration official. Currently, he is the president of America First Legal. And he told Fox News where the process now stands as we headed into today.
2: What they're trying to do is just to make sure that people do reasonable things that were are intended to ensure the security and the integrity of our election processes. Things that were at least considered at one point in time reasonable by people across both parties, including Jimmy Carter, which is to say, look, you need to ensure that there's ample opportunities for fraud when it comes to mail-in ballots. So why wouldn't you take steps like getting a list of eligible voters, like asking the USPS to use standard mail security measures that they use for other things to ensure something that's as protect something that's so vital as who gets to participate in our democratic republic in the United States, who gets to actually cast a vote for our elected representatives.
0: That's the goal. That's what they're trying to do. It's being litigated right now. As we know, a number of states, including California, announced almost immediately after the Supreme Court decision that they would file yet another lawsuit against the Trump administration. Today, we are getting word, as of late last night, by the way, that a federal judge in Boston has temporarily blocked the Trump administration from working with the U.S. Postal Service to try to clean up any voter rolls, or find out if people who are on voter rolls are actually residents and living at the addresses where they say they're living. That has been put on hold for 14 days, and we expect that decision will be challenged by the Justice Department, and there are a number of legal experts who believe it will probably could be in the hands of the U.S. Supreme Court pretty rapidly. So that would be the next phase of this case. Let's go to the live line right now. Ruth is joining us from Sacramento on this Friday. Hi, Ruth. Thanks for calling in. What's on your mind?
3: I just wanted to say the reason the California legislature is trying to ban shock gloves is they want to make it sound like it's for our law enforcement, but they're really after ICE.
0: Oh, yeah. Well, Bill Assayley, by the way, the federal prosecutor in Southern California, issued a statement almost immediately, Ruth, and he told these California lawmakers, forget it. You can pass all the laws you want. They don't apply to us.
3: I know. I know he said that.
0: And they don't.
3: That's what their goal was.
0: They'll try.
3: Yeah.
0: They're very misguided on this one, Ruth.
3: Yeah.
0: Okay.
3: Sure. Everywhere.
0: Good call. Appreciate it very much. Not just Ruth. 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
4: I have no law enforcement experience. I just have common sense. Common sense tells me that if you're trying to place a suspect under arrest or detain and trying to put the cuffs on and you have your taser holstered, but you have these gloves on, and then the suspect

0: as sheriff back in the day, he always wanted the preferable method to bring somebody into custody is with as little lethal force as possible, with as little force as possible. And so that's why he's a proponent of the electronic gloves. We got some calls coming in, and I've got some more interesting audio I want to roll out for you on the other side of the break. And this has to do with AI, artificial intelligence, these big centers that they're building. Guess what this is doing? It is creating all kinds of jobs. Yep, in the trade industry. We're back at that again. Pretty consistent theme, right?
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4: 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Thinking about solar? You might have another option. This is a bill that the governor may sign. We don't know, but in as little bit as a year, lowering your electricity bill could be as simple as buying a kit with solar panels and accessories, and you just do it online. California lawmakers have passed a bill to formalize legalized plug-in or balcony solar, small, portable, relatively inexpensive systems that do not require rewiring or the costly installation fees that come with rooftop solar. So the legislation was SB 868. It sailed through the Assembly and the Senate. It's now on the governor's desk for signature. The devices can be tented in a backyard, hung off of a balcony, or placed on a roof. Models will range from as low as $300 to $2,200, depending on the size. New option for solar, potentially, in California, if he goes ahead and signs that. Let's go to the live line. John is joining us now from Sacramento on this Friday. John, thanks for calling in. What's on your mind?
5: Happy Friday, Smiley.
4: Happy Friday.
5: I'm curious. My understanding is there's called, in the federal law, there's called Rule 11, which is basically when the federal court can decide that laws are being, that suits that are brought are being frivolous. And that we know with the supremacy clause going on that when California tries to accomplish something, and they know darn well that it will never work, and all they're doing is creating chaos to create apathy or whatever, how come we're not, in your opinion, why do you think that we're not using the frivolous lawsuit against the states?
4: Well, then you'd have to have, you correct me if I'm wrong, a case would have to be brought in court, and we're talking right now about just simply legislation. This is the legislative branch alone issuing these
5: orders. Well, I realize that, but I mean, how many times has Bonta sued on behalf of taxpayers?
4: Yeah,
5: you know, there must have been some of those that were frivolous.
4: Yeah, I would imagine. I mean, there would have to be an organization, I would think, out there that would have to be willing to take that on and file that lawsuit. Obviously, Bonta would not file a lawsuit in this particular case.
5: No, not in this one.
4: No. No, I don't get it either, John. It's just that they know exactly what they're doing. You're right. They're doing this on purpose. I mean, they did it with the masks. And, you know, as I said earlier in the program, I think it took the court about 3 or 4 seconds to render a decision on that one. And here we are again, and this time, you know, they're not talking about masks, talking about something completely different. But, you know, an SLE, he's frustrated by it all as well. It's like, knock it off, guys. Whatever you guys want to pass in California, go right ahead. But that doesn't apply to us. So,
5: yep.
4: I don't know.
5: I worry because this business about the socialist Democrats versus the Democrats, I was speaking with a good friend who's always been a Democrat, and he says that he's told all of his friends there's no way that he'll vote for Newsom for president. And I said, well, what about the socialist Democrats? He got real quiet. He says, well, there has to be a change.
4: Ooh, that's interesting. I don't see it that way. I think these real radical extremists are scaring a lot of moderate Democrats in more ways than we know. Whatever happens in November, I think it's going to be a very interesting election for a lot of reasons.
5: Yeah, I just hope the apathy doesn't make it to where people don't go out and vote.
4: No, for Republicans, you're right. I hear what you're saying. Good call, John. Always great to hear from you. I appreciate it very much. I want to talk a little bit about jobs here quickly. This AI, artificial intelligence, it's creating a blue-collar jobs boom. Trillions of dollars are pouring into new U.S. construction, right, on these AI centers. And this AI boom is driving massive infrastructure build-out all across the U.S., new opportunities for skilled workers. This demand for data centers is just going up, up, up, like even for chip plants. So you're about to hear from a guy named Cole Rankin. He's the general manager of Merlo America, and he knows all about these high-skilled jobs. Here's what he told Fox Digital News.
6: It's a very stable income, very stable lifestyle that you can provide for. And I think today, you know, there's no matter what we have, we can go back to the 2000s when the internet started and we had all the booms and everything else. At the end of the day, infrastructure, there's always hardware. There's always, we'll say, background that needs to be created to support everything that we have today. So to me, it has been a kind of an overshadowed market that hasn't gotten the attention that it needs.
4: I think the trades are getting the attention now. I really do. I think people have woken up. I mean, when they start to read articles about people who go to a trade school and after 6 months are ready to get out there and start doing the job, and they're leaving without any like significant debt, and in some cases making six figures like within a year, that starts to become pretty attractive, especially to those who the other option would be to go to a four-year college and go deeper into debt and then get out and not really have a job that pays what you thought it would. So that's the trend. We're hearing this time and again, particularly with infrastructure being built out across America. Well, let's talk quickly about education. Trump administration continues to reduce the role of federal bureaucrats in America's public education system. Education Secretary Linda McMahon vowed earlier this year to dismantle the federal agency when she took office, pledging to hire staff members who would work toward eliminating their respective roles. During a recent press conference with President Trump standing by her side, Secretary McMahon recalled a phone call that she had with the president.
7: We spoke about what a travesty it is that Americans have invested $3 trillion in a federal Department of Education meant to improve student outcomes, and yet only 30% of our students can read or do math proficiently. This is why President Trump demanded a hard reset to our education system. And under his leadership, we are delivering it. We are taking very deliberate and thoughtful steps to return education to the states.
4: They're on the move. They're doing what they said they would do. She expects, by the end of her term, to have the entire federal Department of Education eliminated, sending it all back to the states. And they're already making progress, as you just heard her talk about. One of the very big stories in Sacramento this past week was Nick Shirley, the rally that was held at the Capitol, the Stop Nick Shirley Act, which is getting national attention from a number of media outlets. Meanwhile, there are other media outlets. In a rather surprising turn of events, cannot understand why it's objectionable that any government would try to dismantle or attack the First Amendment. Yeah, like the New York Times. Yeah. We got a clip on that straight ahead.
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13: What's up, y'all? 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
25: 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The move comes after Bonner and the Phoenix Mercury reached a buyout agreement earlier this week in order for her to sign with a playoff-bound team in what could be her final season in the league. Bonner is in her 17th WNBA season. 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
35: It's the Shane Reaction with Sam Shane.
4: Nick Shirley, the citizen journalist exposing fraud and corruption in the mainstream media members who attack him, from the New York Times to the Sacramento Bee. We're going to get into that straight ahead. It is the top of the hour. We've got weather and traffic for you together in just a moment. But since it is the top of the hour, it's time for the top stories from the KFBK newsroom.
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37: Here are the latest headlines from the KFBK newsroom. A new report says Governor Newsom is using bad math to make housing claims about California.
38: Newsom recently said California has seen a 59% increase in the number of homes constructed while talking about the housing crisis. That would show, while the cost of living is high in the state, he's actually doing something about it, which could help if he decided to run for the White House. Politico took a look at the numbers and says that Newsom cherry-picked jurisdictions in order to make the math work for the claim, but Newsom's office says that's not true. I'm Jason Campadonia.
37: A California bill that would require independent investigations into shootings by federal immigration agents is now with Governor Gavin Newsom.
39: Assembly Bill 1806 was introduced after an increase in people being hurt or killed by ICE agents. The New York Times reports that ICE agents have shot at least 23 people since early 2025. I'm Tammy Trujillo.
37: The man accused of stabbing five of his co-workers at Thunder Valley Casino Resort in Lincoln has pleaded not guilty. 22-year-old Joseph Nago was arrested and charged after the stabbing attack on August 20th at the Dos Coyotes restaurant inside the casino. He faces two counts of premeditated and willful attempted murder and additional assault charges for injuring five co-workers. Your next update in 30 minutes. I'm Dina Kodiak. 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
1: And traffic brought to you by Audible and 3000 block of Howe Avenue. This is going to be just north, south of somewhere in there. 3000 block of Howe Avenue. I guess that's all we have now. We have a crash with injuries reported. Two vehicles in the northbound lane, so watch out there. Car fire. This is Roseville Road, Longview Drive, and looks like they just got it out. The engine was on fire. CHP is there to help. And in the meantime, we still have our big problem up there in the high country. In this case, it's an overturned big rig blocking traffic on I-80 in Nevada County. Actually, the trailer is on the overpass. The tractor is dangling over. They're lowering that right now. It's going to take them a little bit. Hopefully, they'll have it next half hour. When you start listening to books on Audible, traffic might seem like less of an annoyance and more of an opportunity for another chapter. 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
3: Now, Sacramento weather.
0: For this afternoon, sun and clouds, high 83 to 87. Tonight, clear, low 58 to 62. Beautiful day Saturday with sunshine, high 86 to 90. Sunday, plenty of sun, high 85 to 89. I'm AccuWeather's Andy Robb on KFBK, Sacramento's News Radio.
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2: From ABC News, I'm Mike Dubusky. The jury in the Lindsey Clancy trial has been told to go home for the weekend after having deliberated for 10 hours and not arriving at a verdict. The judge in the case has said deliberations will resume on Monday. Clancy's defense argues she was suffering from postpartum psychosis when she killed her children 3 years ago, showing jurors a bloody knife and empty pill bottles they say she used on herself. Before being dismissed, jurors asked to see that evidence again.
5: Her defense attorney, Kevin Reddington, he has strongly pushed back against any potential suggestion that her suicide attempt was not serious. Of course, it's impossible to know why exactly the jury requested those specific pieces of evidence.
2: ABC's Rena Roy in Plymouth, Massachusetts. Outside El Paso, Texas this morning, three students were injured in a stabbing on a high school campus. All of those victims are said to be in stable condition right now, and authorities say they have the suspect in custody. El Paso Sheriff Commander Jerome Washington.
6: The juvenile offender was 14 years of age, the male. The two male juvenile witnesses are also 14 years of age, and one female victim who was 14 years of age.
2: A search for survivors continues in Nepal, where now 580 people are now confirmed dead. ABC's Tom Sufi Burridge with the latest.
7: This is a highly complex operation in very, very challenging conditions for those rescue teams. We're seeing helicopters clearly playing a key role, trying to get into those remote communities, which were simply devastated by that wall of debris and water on Wednesday. 2.5 days on from this disaster, the scale of tragedy in Nepal, Kira, is becoming clearer. Nepalese officials now believe that close to 2,000 people are missing.
2: And happening in Washington, D.C. today, a Defend the Vote march.
8: We are patriots! We are patriots!
2: Tens of thousands of people marching in opposition to the Trump administration's efforts to restrict mail-in voting. 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
4: From time to time on Fridays, I like to take a look back at some of the bigger stories of the week, kind of put it all in context. In my estimation, one of the big stories in Sacramento this past week was at the state capitol with Nick Shirley and the rally that took place there over the Stop Nick Shirley law, which was signed last weekend on a Saturday. Governor Newsom came into work and signed it. He really wanted to get that signed, obviously. So I do want to get into that and some of the reaction, which has really surprised me from reporters who, or people who say that they're reporters or journalists, who are apparently arguing against Nick Shirley, a young citizen journalist, and the First Amendment, and standing up for a state government that is doing everything they can to attack freedom of speech.

0: speech and freedom of press. It's pretty astonishing to me that anybody in the journalism community would have such an attitude. But we saw that from the New York Times, and I'm going to roll a clip on that coming up in a second, in an op-ed piece that I read today out of the Sacramento Bee, which was startling in its ignorance. But we're going to get into that in a second. Phone number here, 916-921-1530, 800-834-1530. And the text line is 51881 if you want to start your message with KFBK there. If you're listening on the iHeartRadio app, which a lot of people are doing these days, you can just tap on the red microphone button and you record your message there. This one caught my eye for a lot of reasons, and it has to do with UC Berkeley. Story that's crossing right now, a homeless encampment located near University of California, Berkeley, UC Berkeley. Student housing in Berkeley went viral on X after a parent posted a video of what she witnessed while moving her child into an apartment. Leanne Melendez, who is a longtime reporter for San Francisco's ABC 7 News, shared the video after dropping off her son at University Village, which is a university-owned housing complex located in neighboring Albany. Okay? That's the setup. I know Leanne Melendez. I worked with Leanne Melendez when I worked at ABC 7 News in San Francisco many years ago. And great reporter. So she's dropping her son off at UC Berkeley. And she posts on X, "I dropped my son off at UC Berkeley housing, and as we were approaching, we saw this behind his apartments." Calling out the city of Berkeley, the city of Albany, and UC Berkley administration. And it's just you cannot believe the amount of filth and the size of this homeless camp. Housing complex sits within Albany city limits. The proximity to the campus facilities has drawn reactions from students who got to navigate their way around these camps. The encampment, this is according to a contact person from the University of California, Berkeley. "The encampment is not on university property, and we have no jurisdiction or ability to address the issue. Please contact the city of Berkeley." Oh, man. Really? Yeah, it's their problem. It's their fault. Start pointing fingers. And you wonder why we are in the mess we are in with homelessness? Turns out it's not really right next to the UC Berkeley campus. So that's an important thing to note. But there are still issues, according to a UC Berkeley student who did talk to Fox News. So you've got that going on, and then you got nearby business owners. They've been voicing frustration over this situation for a long time, including a woman who owns a bagel shop. She says, "There's been feces found all over on various properties. It's been found on our property. I've had to clean it up personally before. Needles, very scary threats to staff that work in the different businesses here." When are they going to get this fixed? This is ridiculous. This is right near the campus of UC Berkeley. I mean, do you know what parents pay to have their kids go to school there? Or how deep in debt kids go to get a degree from there? And they got to deal with this nonsense? It's crazy. Crazy. Anyway, that caught my eye for a lot of reasons. So that's out there today. I want to roll this clip and talk a little bit about what happened in Sacramento. One of the biggest stories over this past week in Sacramento was this rally led by journalist Nick Shirley, this young man. Nick Shirley, of course, the Nick Shirley Stop Nick Shirley law was signed by Governor Newsom just last weekend. This law punishes journalists who expose government corruption and fraud, like Nick Shirley's been doing. At the rally, Nick Shirley had to explain to a reporter from the New York Times why the law is an attack on the First Amendment. This reporter from the New York Times did not understand what this law does to freedom of press and freedom of speech, and he had to try to break it down for her.
1: How it completely breaks the trust and the amendment of the freedom of press by putting other crimes upon another person for reporting the truth. People said the Minnesota fraud wasn't true for a long time, and now we're seeing that people are being arrested nearly each and every single week, and people are pleading guilty to that fraud but the Democrats and the mainstream media said that fraud wasn't real.
0: Oh, that fraud was real. That was very real. And going after Nick Shirley like this, that's very real too. He explained what happened here, okay, in this back and forth with the New York Times reporter. And here's how this breaks down. At the end of January, Nick Shirley had been in California gathering a lot of evidence for his report. And before that was all put together and published, before he put it out there online, the wheels started spinning in the Capitol to get this Stop Nick Shirley law going. It was, at the time, the Stop Nick Shirley Act, proposed by Assemblywoman Mia Bonta, the Democrat from Oakland, who is married to Rob Bonta, the Attorney General of California, who does not investigate fraud and corruption. So that's the backdrop there. Before he even publishes his report, because they got wind from people that, oh boy, that Nick Shirley, he's nosing around. We got to do something. So there was that confrontation. I shouldn't say confrontation. It was an exchange between this ill-informed reporter from the New York Times who just could not wrap her brain around what was going on. And I saw that, and then I'm today reading this op-ed piece in the Sacramento Bee from a guy named LeBron Antonio Hill. And the headline reads, Nick Shirley and GOP exploit fear to attack California's immigrant advocates. Exploit fear? What is that headline? So the op-ed writer, LeBron Antonio Hill, writes, when I moved to California from Tennessee more than 2 years ago, I thought I had left conservative clown shows in political spaces behind. That's the first line, calling it a clown show. He says, Shirley has nearly 2 million subscribers on his YouTube channel. His fans in Sacramento on Wednesday told themselves by wearing MAGA hats and American flag apparel. Shirley terrorizes groups that try to help immigrants, and these folks cheer for him as if he were a superstar. He writes later in his op-ed piece, here's a news flash. Shirley is not a journalist. Oh, yes, he most certainly is. He's not a journalist who's paid by McClatchy. And no, he's not a journalist who works for the Sacramento Bee. But he is a journalist. You don't have to be paid by a major corporation to be a journalist. He goes on to write, his political stunt outside the Capitol building put me back into the culture wars I witnessed in Tennessee, where he seemingly every week a conservative white man went to Nashville to spout nonsense. Oh, okay, we're going to use race now. So now we're going to race. This is just incredible. How so many members of the media family are defending a state government that is directly attacking and assaulting the First Amendment and punishing any journalist who exposes fraud and corruption. That's what this law does. It's very straightforward. This is a startling op-ed piece. I don't think I would have seen this even in the Bee 10 years ago. Then again, you know, the Bee used to do some pretty hard-hitting journalism. Back in the day, their lead story was not a restaurant review. We see that now from time to time. So it's too bad. It's really a shame to see how so many journalists have allowed ideology to overcome what are clear facts and logic. So when we come back, we're going to open up the live line, by the way, 916-921-1530, 1-800-834-1530. The text line is 51881. You start your message with KFBK. iHeartRadio app, if you're listening there, you just tap on the red microphone button and you can record a message there. If you want to email The Shane Reaction, that's T-H-E-S-H-A-N-E, reaction, all one word, at KFBK.com. The Smithsonian, right? The institution, the museums in Washington, D.C., the accusations that they've gone woke. Well, that's now spread to the Smithsonian National Zoo. What's going on at the zoo? Straight ahead.
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0: Okay, friends, we've been talking a lot about the price of gold and silver quite a bit, quite frequently lately, because we've seen a big bounce in the last 3 to 4 weeks or so, tied to a couple of events. Number one, the national debt has hit $40 trillion and growing, and the bond market has been wobbly, at least it was about a week ago, and we saw the price shoot up then. Hi, friends, Sam Shane here. Long term, as you know, I have been very bullish on gold and silver for many, many reasons. So are many Wall Street experts these days. Many of them are now predicting even higher prices ahead. They point to that national debt. Yes, they say, okay, there will be corrections along the way, but gold historically has been a great hedge for wealth protection. How do we know this? Look back to the early 70s. 1971, an ounce of gold was $35. Today, it's more than $4,600 per ounce. 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
0: 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Listener writes in, Sam, the bee went downhill 30 years ago. They hailed and protected Clinton, and then every story after 2001 was a hit piece on Bush, as the Bee had Bush derangement syndrome. The Union was the better paper in Sacramento, writes the listener. Now the listener writes in, filthy Berkeley, liberalism at its best. Another listener writes in, Sam, the state's undertaking the education system such as California is basically creating the kids that we have today. Looking firsthand at my 20-year-old, forced to take classes to get into Sac State for his BA, is all focused on marginalized issues, sad state of affairs. I've heard that before from a number of people. Yeah, it's interesting what we're getting in terms of feedback on a number of different topics. If you want to join in case you have some thoughts on what's going on in the news today, 916-921-1530, 800-834-1530 is the live line. So I want to talk a little bit what's going on in Washington, D.C., not necessarily with Congress and not with the White House, not the Supreme Court, but with Smithsonian Institution. We've talked a little bit about how a number of the museums are under fire, are being criticized for being too woke. Now we've got apparently another example, far-left messaging and agenda items within the Smithsonian Institution. This time it's at the Smithsonian National Zoo, which has apparently been adopting woke messaging and programming over the past several years. This is a trend. The Smithsonian National Zoo and Conservation Biology Institute, they host roughly 2 million visitors each year at its Washington, D.C. National Zoo. That zoo is very impressive, by the way. I've been there. But they have recently been placing an emphasis on issues like DEI and climate change, according to their website. In fact, a 2021 article on their website reads, and I quote, "Gender equity, civil liberties, and justices are necessary ingredients for peace and prosperity, but they also have a direct impact on resource use and climate change." This is a zoo's website. It's a zoo. Jason Hayes is a researcher at the Heritage Foundation. He told Fox News Digital that this is something that needs to be investigated by Congress in terms of how they allocate money.
3: So if you're managing the zoo and the programs that the zoo and the taxpayers are covering or paying for at the zoo are being managed by questionable science or science that, again, is being backed away from, then you start to have a problem. And really, at that time, it's completely appropriate for Congress to come in and say, hang on, what's your original purpose? Why do you exist? And what are you actually doing with the funding that we're giving you?
0: Yeah, and maybe Congress is going to start looking at that after the November election. We'll see. Climate change. A lot of those wild climate change claims, by the way, even the United Nations is backing away from a lot of that now. Let's go to the live line. Kathy is joining us from Sacramento on this Friday. Hi, Kathy. What's on your mind?
15: Well, I'm a conservative, so get that out of the way. But I'm a conservative that does have a brain and is concerned about what's going on politically. But if I don't agree with something, I don't yell and scream and have a tantrum in front of a camera in order to get my point across. And I get so tired of people that from the opposition or that if they don't agree with something, they're going to yell and scream in front of a camera or demonstrate or whatever it is because they don't agree. And yet it's not that I agree with everything that Trump does or says.
0: Right.
15: It's just the fact that I don't yell and scream about it.
0: No.
15: But it's because we are, as conservatives, we are not yelling and screaming. We are not having, you know, bully fights and so forth. But that's that we're seen, I think, as being lame or not as
0: well. Look,
15: dedicated to how we feel.
0: Kathy, I will tell you, having some sort of an emotional outburst because you don't like something does not help convince anybody of your argument. You have to bring facts and you have to bring logic to the discussion. And if you do that properly, you'll win. But those who scream, they're losing the argument. Whether they know it or not, they're losing it badly. And I think people see through it.
15: I really do.
0: So. Yeah, they do. They do. Yeah.
15: No matter who the political opponent is, that if it has an R in front of it, it's like, well, they have to be bad.
0: Yeah.
15: Or they have to be, you know, even in the sense of, well, if it's an R in front of it, it has to be all good. The point is that we all have a brain, we can use it, but we don't have to scream and yell about it.
0: You're absolutely right.
15: When we're shutting people down just because they're to shut people down because they have a different viewpoint or they're trying to expose the fraud is ridiculous. But because

0: they're yelling and screaming, hey, we got to shut this guy down.
1: I agree.
0: And they're heard.
1: Yep, I agree, Kathy. And they're showing their true colors. Yep. No, good point. A really good point, Kathy. Thank you very much. Much appreciated. Speaking of someone who in his day was logical and sensible and credible, the late Milton Friedman. And I want to roll a clip from him in our next segment. He had an ability to cut through the BS. He could break down a complicated issue with simple economic logic. And he does this when he explains immigration in America and how our view has, how it has in the past and continues to morph.
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1: Why has America's view on immigration changed over the decades? The late Milton Friedman explained it years ago. We're going to roll that clip for you. Very insightful, straight ahead. It is the bottom of the hour. It's time for some of the top headlines right now from the KFBK newsroom.
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18: Here are the latest headlines from the KFBK newsroom. The Massachusetts jury in the Lindsay Clancy murder trial will reconvene on Monday. The judge dismissed the jury for the weekend after they began deliberations late Thursday. Clancy admits to strangling her three young children in 2023, but pleaded not guilty by reason of insanity. Prosecutors allege the killings were premeditated, while the defense says Clancy suffered a postpartum psychotic break.
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18: The flames are nearly gone, but now the Hawk Fire has claimed at least one life. The Sacramento County Coroner's Office says the person had been transferred to the area for medical care. The 15,000-acre Hawk Fire is now 95% contained. Several Republican state senators want the University of California to bring back the SAT and ACT scores for admissions, saying students are less prepared without them. They point to a UC San Diego report showing more freshmen are struggling with basic math than ever before. A whistleblower who discovered a mass grave of over 100 dogs at Miranda's Rescue in Northern California wants the state to step in. Jennifer Raymond wants Miranda's Rescue in Humboldt County shut down and its remaining dogs placed in new care. Your next update in 30 minutes. I'm Dina Kodiak. Let's get you over to the KFBK Traffic Center for a look at traffic and weather together on KFBK, Sacramento's News Radio.
21: This traffic is brought to you by the Granite Expo. Finally, some good news if you're coming down the hill. We had an overturned big rig blocking traffic on I-80 in Nevada County. That happened about 11:30 this morning. Traffic was being diverted at Hirschdale up there. Floriston Way was where the accident itself happened. We just got word number one lane is open. They're getting trucks through at this time. And hopefully there is more good news coming. 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
19: Now, Sacramento weather.
22: Sunshine and clouds this afternoon, high 83 to 87, clear tonight, low 58 to 62, a beautiful day Saturday with sunshine, high 86 to 90, Sunday's high 85 to 89. I'm AccuWeather's Andy Robb on KFBK, Sacramento's News Radio.
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1: Gold is down a little bit today, taking a little bit of a break. There's talk about interest rates and maybe the need to hike them. And that, of course, is going to have that type of an effect on gold and silver. We're going to see that in the short term. Hi, friend, Sam Shane here. 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
1: Okay, rolling into the final segment before John McGinnis joins us. Tell us what's coming up on his program. Looking forward to my discussion with him. And then I want to roll a clip from Milton Friedman, the late, great Milton Friedman. I don't know how much you've listened to or read Milton Friedman. I highly recommend it, especially to the kids, to the children of today as they make their way through school. This man made so much sense. He could take a complex issue and break it down, and it all of a sudden just resonated. It was so logical. And he did it in a disarming fashion, by the way. He had a real nice way about him. So I'm going to get into that clip for you in just a second. Let's do this. Let's go to the live line. Wendy from Rancho Cordova has been on hold for a little bit. Wendy, thanks for calling in. What's on your mind?
2: Well, you guys were talking about the DEI and all that. And it's funny because just this week I was looking at hotels on the East Coast. And I had to check for parking because, you know, if you're going to rent a car, you better find out where you can put it, right?
1: Right, right, right.
2: And I had to know what the parking, if it was on site and a lot of that, because a lot of beachfront, you're not going to get to park where you're sleeping. And I get this whole big thing on ESG.
1: ESG.
2: And see, remember, your guy had to look it up again. I had forgotten to. Environmental social governance.
1: Oh.
2: That was before DEI.
1: Oh, okay. That was pre-DEI. Okay.
2: Well,
1: okay.
2: Yeah. And then they had to quit doing the ESG. That's when it went to DEI. Okay. And basically, it's China-style surveillance, too, you know.
1: Uh-huh.
2: But and I'm thinking, oh, my God, because I hadn't even thought about it in a while.
1: Yeah.
2: You know, BlackRock.
1: So,
2: so
1: when you were going to try to find parking, they were asking you something that was related to ESG?
2: Well, no, it was their policies.
1: Oh, I see.
2: And they hear there was this big old thing on ESG, yeah. And I'm thinking, and I couldn't tell you the hotel.
1: Yeah, you know, Wendy, there was a report that surfaced this week that many corporations and organizations across America are very quietly getting away from DEI. They're not saying anything publicly about it, but it's starting to kind of go away.
2: It won't really work unless the ESG goes with it.
1: Well, yeah, we'll have to pick.
2: All the DEI right. was... They right. changed the name.
1: Well, we'll have to get alphabet soup.
2: You know your story on Berkeley about the homeless and, oh, it's the county, oh, it's the
1: yeah.
2: city, oh, it's the...
1: I know.
2: They do that here in Rancho.
1: Oh, I know. They do it everywhere, Wendy. They do it yeah. everywhere. That's just a bunch of finger-pointing going on. Okay, thanks a lot for the call. I do want to squeeze this in. This is Milton Friedman, the late Milton Friedman. And just listen to him and how logical this guy was. Extraordinary ability to cut through the political BS out there and explain complicated issues with economic logic. And here he's talking about the immigration and how the views on immigration in America changed over decades.
3: The United States, as you know, before 1914 had completely free immigration. Anybody could get on a boat and come to these shores, and if he landed on Ellis Island, he was an immigrant. Was that a good thing or a bad thing? You will find hardly a soul who will say it was a bad thing. Almost everybody will say it was a good thing. But then I suppose I say to the same people, but now what about today? Do you think we should have free immigration? Oh, no, they'll say. We couldn't possibly have free immigration today. Why, that would flood us with immigrants from India and God knows where. We'd be driven down to a bare subsistence level. What's the difference? How can people be so inconsistent? Why is it that free immigration was a good thing before 1914 and free immigration is a bad thing today? Well, there's a sense in which that answer is right. There's a sense in which free immigration, in the same sense as we had it before 1914, is not possible today. Why not? Because it is one thing to have free immigration to jobs. It is another thing to have free immigration to welfare. And you cannot have both. If you have a welfare state, if you have a state in which every resident is promised certain minimum level of income or a minimum level of subsistence, regardless of whether he works or not, produces it or not, well, then it really

0: you. Play it for your children. There, he did. Do you remember the old Phil Donahue show? He spent, I think, the entire show one time on the old Phil Donahue show, and it's available. You can YouTube it. You can find it online. And he's talking about the free market system and how it works. And I would love to see every economics teacher in America playing that in their classroom. Check it out. Nobody will play with your kids. John McGinnis joins us on the other side of the break.
1: Coming up.
2: Hey, Sheriff.
3: You can call him the Sheriff.
1: John McGinnis, 3 to 4. Views on the news.
2: Hi, Sheriff.
1: Sacramento's most trusted voices. John McGinnis.
3: It's the stuff my friends are talking about.
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13: A new social media platform wants to bring back the Twitter name. The site, called Twitter.now, is now signing up early access users. It is not connected to X, the company formerly known as Twitter. The new platform's being developed by startup Operation Bluebird, which includes former Twitter trademark lawyer Stephen Coates. Last year, X sued the company to stop it from launching a site called Twitter. Operation Bluebird argues X has abandoned trademarks tied to the Twitter brand, including the names Twitter and Tweet. Coates says the goal isn't to recreate the old Twitter, but to build a new social network focused on trust and transparency. Golf company Callaway is now cutting ties with its media partner Good Good Golf over an ad for a new driver. Tammy Trujillo with more.
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0: Co-founder Garrett Clark rushes after her and knocks her to the ground. He stands over her and says, "Don't touch my driver." In a statement, Calloway said it listened to individuals who shared personal experiences related to violence against women. The company committed to donate $1 million to organizations that work to prevent that sort of violence and provide resources to survivors. Good Good took the video down after widespread online backlash.
1: Canada is excluding seafood from its tariffs on U.S. goods. In a statement, Canada's Department of Finance said removing seafood would protect against broader economic harms. The Canadian duties are set to go into effect September 8th, this after President Trump's 50% import taxes on goods from Canada went into place last weekend. And if you want to catch a classic flick this weekend,
2: working 9 to 5, what a way to make living.
1: 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Through September 2nd, roughly 200 AMC locations will host two daily matinee screenings of her classics, Steel Magnolias and The Best Little Whorehouse in Texas. I'm Monica Nelson with your consumer and business news.
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5: John McGinnis is here getting ready for his program today. Yesterday, I caught some of your show, and you were talking about electric shock gloves.
6: Yeah.
5: And I spent some time on my program today on that.
6: Yeah.
5: Because subsequently, the current sheriff of Sacramento County came out and said they're very useful.
6: They're extremely useful.
5: What are we talking about? And then Bill Asaley came out and posted, I don't know if you saw this, but he posted on X. Because apparently this law being proposed in the assembly would, quote-unquote, apply to federal agents. And Asaley said, no, they won't.
6: No, it absolutely will not. it will not. And they've tried that before with the masking issue with the federal agents. You cannot do that. And, the idea of taking a rung off of the ladder of that force continuum before you get to deadly force just makes zero sense to me. And just as I remind the public, these are people who have been issued a piece of equipment that is manufactured and engineered to kill people, a firearm, a gun, a deadly weapon per
5: lethal.
6: Se.
5: Lethal.
6: And so this is one of several rungs on that force continuum. Obviously, you've got the conventional taser, you've got pepper spray, you've got a baton, you've got fists and feet, for that matter, of the officers. Mm-hmm. But it's the sad reality that there are some people, there's never been a time historically, go back as far as you want, when there weren't people within society, cavemen doing bad things to other cavemen.
5: Right.
6: And there it was a need to deal with that. And you have to accept the fundamental premise of reality that that's going to be the case. So why don't we equip people with resources that would put them in a position to be able to effectuate an arrest without a deadly outcome?
5: So one listener called in and said, they have stun guns, and I would prefer just to have a stun gun with them. We don't need these electric shock gloves. And I said, you know what I'm in favor of? All the tools possible.
6: Exactly. Yeah.
5: Give them as much. Yeah. And especially if they're not lethal, then I'm all really for it.
6: Right. Exactly. You know? And I've never used the electric gloves, but I used the taser, I have a taser used on me, and I understand exactly how it works, what the feeling is, the sensation. I went down like a bag of rocks.
5: Really?
6: When I was tased. Ooh. I knew one guy that was actually a chief in the sheriff's department that said, yeah, I'll take the hit. And he was able to stand. He's a real tough ex-Marine, and he stayed on his feet. Nobody else did. But it demonstrates the fact that this is a temporary adverse impact on this adversary, and then they're handcuffed, and then the problem goes away.
5: I've not spent a lot of time. In fact, I don't think I spent any time on my show on this Lindsey Clancy case.
6: Yeah.
5: And I know that it's getting all kinds of attention nationally. She killed her three children.
6: She did, by the way. She's not alleged to have. She did kill her three children. Right. She and her defense are asserting,
5: postpartum
6: psychosis or depression. Depression and then some. Mm-hmm. And suicidal ideations with that. But it's interesting, and it's not so much about Ms. Clancy, but it is, I think, a reflection. I'm going to spend some time on this today. The transition we have made from 1993, 1994, when Susan Smith, you may recall, drove a car containing her two boys into a lake, causing their demise.
5: Oh, that's right.
6: And it was a similar set of circumstances in terms of her mental state. And the reaction on the part of the public, who had people, mostly women, showing up at the courthouse with posters condemning the defendant, Smith, because she had committed the unforgivable deed. And now you have a kind of a cult following, not only for Miss Clancy, but for her legal counselor, Mr. Rennington.
5: Mm-hmm.
6: And I think the difference there, Sam, is social media.
5: I do too, John. And it's not just in this case. The guy who was accused of shooting the CEO in Manhattan.
6: Yeah, yeah. Oh my God, the absurdity.
5: This stuff goes viral, and then you've got this cult-like following, and it defies a lot of logical thinking.
6: It absolutely does. Yeah. And if you look to the late 60s and early 70s at the radical protests and demonstrations, this would not have, it would not have stood. You wouldn't kill somebody to express your disdain for something about the manner in which they do business, and everything about the CEO, from what I read, and you apply the appropriate sense of skepticism to that even, but it sounds like he was a pretty good guy.
5: That's my understanding. Regardless. He was from Minnesota, and that's where I grew up. And so when that story actually broke, I called my brother and asked him, do you know this guy? Because they lived in the same community.
6: Yeah.
5: And he said, I didn't know him personally, but he knew people who did.
6: Yeah.
5: And he had a great reputation.
6: Yeah, that's what I understand.
5: Pretty upstanding guy.
6: Yeah. Even if he had a mean streak or something wrong about him, to advocate or celebrate his cold-blooded killing is just absurdity.
5: We had a federal judge in Boston who has now blocked the Trump administration's efforts in their cleaning up the mail-in voting systems. Yeah. And this is related to the U.S. Postal Service.
6: Right.
5: So it looks like now, John, this case has a temporary 14-day hold.
6: Yeah.
5: And it looks like they're at the next phase of this.
6: Yeah,
5: I played a clip from a legal expert who said a couple of things. Number one, this is very likely going to be appealed very quickly by the Justice Department. And number two, will probably rapidly make its way to the U.S. Supreme Court.
6: And I think it might create the theory of ripeness for the court to take the entirety of the case up at this point. So that it might actually turn out to be a better thing. Now, we are rapidly approaching Election Day, and the extent to which that can be used this year, I think, is waning.
5: It seems like that.
6: Yeah.
5: I mean, there are a number of states that are already getting ready to start sending out the ballots.
6: Exactly.
5: So it's probably a little bit.
6: And I know in California, if you're on the ballot for this November 3rd, you have to have your ballot statement in by August 3rd.
5: Mm-hmm. Okay. Yeah. Very good.
6: Yeah.
5: So that's that. That's what I covered. Anything else you want to add about what's coming up in your program?
6: I'm going to do a little bit of a kind of a retro on the week, see what's going on this week. It's been a kind of a crazy week.
5: Yeah.
6: And the Nick Shirley Act and the extent to which the general media is, they seem to be buying as gospel the fact that this subterfuge is the extent, to the total of this bill, and it is not.
5: I said the same thing on my show. I'm stunned.
6: Yeah.
5: At how these quote-unquote journalists are defending a state that is attacking the First Amendment. That is fascinating and troubling.
6: Absolutely.
5: Yeah.
6: Yeah.
5: Thanks, John.
6: All right. Thank you. Have a glorious weekend.
5: Thank you. You as well. My name is Sam Shane. Really appreciate you being here on this Friday. Have yourself a great weekend. We're back on Monday. Hope you can join us then.
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7: He led one of our nation's largest law enforcement agencies. Now, he leads you through conversation. You can call him the sheriff. John McGinnis.
2: And a very happy Friday afternoon to you. I hope you're doing well. Looking forward to a wonderful weekend ahead. A lot of things to talk about this afternoon. I do want to talk about some significant change in societal reaction to certain stimuli and actually analyze a couple of cases between 1994 and 2026 in real time right now, and the profound change in public reaction to these two eerily similar cases. And what might be the contributing factor to that change in the manner in which we process information? That's coming up. Right now, it's time to get you caught up to headlines of the day in the KPK newsroom.
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8: Here are the latest headlines from the KFBK newsroom. California lawmakers are scrambling to ban law enforcement from using electric shock gloves.
9: The devices can deliver an electric shock through the wearer's gloves and are marketed as another way to subdue a person before having to use deadly force. ICE recently announced plans to spend up to $20 million on the gloves. The potential ban in the works would prohibit law enforcement agencies in the state from possessing or using the devices. The Sacramento County Sheriff's Office says it spent $35,000 to purchase 10 of the devices. They have not yet been physically used during an on-duty incident. I'm Daniel Martindale.
8: A bill known as Gabriel's Law is heading to Governor Gavin Newsom's desk. It would strengthen protections for abused children in California. It's named for Gabriel Fernandez, an 8-year-old boy who died after being abused in Palmdale in 2013. The case drew widespread attention after highlighting several failures in the child welfare system. Gas prices are creeping back up. The statewide average gas price is up by a penny.
10: The average cost for a gallon of self-serve regular is $5.64. In Sacramento County, gas is going for $5.50. The least expensive average price in the state can be found in Sutter County, where it's $5.30. Kevin Trepp, KFBK, Sacramento's News Radio.
8: Your next update in 30 minutes. I'm Dina Kodiak. Now traffic and weather together on KFBK, Sacramento's News Radio.
11: And traffic brought to you by Staples, and they are making some progress up there on 80 in Nevada County, where a big rig crashed eastbound just east of Floriston Way. And anyway, they're trying to get the roadway completely open again. They've had it open for a while, then they had to close it down to get some of the material out of there. So we'll try and keep you posted in the meantime. Otherwise, as we check your freeways, they are starting to build up here on your Friday afternoon. Cab City Freeway, heavy both directions as usual, approaching the American River. 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Staples, that was easy. Traffic on the 10s every 10 minutes, mornings and afternoons. 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
4: Now, Sacramento weather.
12: For this afternoon, sun and clouds, high 83 to 87. Tonight, clear.
5: low 58 to 62. Beautiful day Saturday with sunshine, high 86 to 90. Sunday, plenty of sun, high 85 to 89. I'm AccuWeather's Andy Robb on KFBK, Sacramento's News Radio.
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13: From ABC News, I'm Mike Dabusky. The jury deciding the fate of Lindsey Clancy has been sent home for the weekend after they didn't reach a verdict today. The 12 jurors, 9 women and 3 men, will not be deciding if the Massachusetts mom killed her 3 children in 2023, but if she's criminally responsible. Her defense team has been arguing she was suffering from postpartum psychosis. ABC's Rena Roy reports from Plymouth, Massachusetts, where the trial's being held.
14: Prosecutors highlighted the steps that Clancy took to secure that knife and those pills, arguing she made intentional steps to kill the children before attempting to take her own life. They also highlighted what they called superficial injuries stemming from Clancy's suicide attempt with that knife and the therapeutic to low levels of medication that were in her system that day of the killings.
13: Clancy's lawyers have pushed back on the suggestion her suicide attempt was not serious. 580 people are dead and nearly 2,000 people are missing after fast-moving floodwaters devastated parts of Nepal earlier this week. ABC's Britt Clenett is in Kathmandu, the capital of Nepal.
15: There is an urgent recovery underway, and it's complicated by mountains of mud and debris. Communication lines are down, roads are blocked, and the search for, as I say, dozens of Americans, but also hundreds of other foreigners, trekkers, is underway.
13: Several organizations marched on Washington today to push back against the Trump administration's attempts to limit mail-in voting. ABC's White House correspondent Karen Travers.
16: Less than 70 days until the midterm election day, an election cycle marked by a push by President Trump and Republicans to change voting laws and reshape congressional districts. Many civil rights groups have charged those efforts will hurt racial minorities.
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0: Good afternoon and welcome aboard. 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I'm John McGinnis on KPK News Radio, 93.1 FM, 1530 AM, and live absolutely everywhere on the iHeartRadio app. I hope you're well, enjoying Friday, looking forward to a good weekend. Several different things, several different angles of approach and some analysis here this afternoon. Starting out with two high-profile cases, one that goes way back to 1994, and one in contemporary time, at least for the purpose of the trial, referring to two women who have killed their own children. Obviously, something that defies, I think, every element of instinct. And I understand there are all sorts of challenges that take place with postpartum issue, depression, psychosis. The potential is absolutely there. But there is also, I think, an undeniable, very real natural tendency and instinct to, above all else, care for your offspring. You see it in the animal kingdom. It just seems to be so oftentimes, so common the case. And I think about people I've known in my personal life who were pretty, pretty reckless in terms of the manner in which they lived their lives. And all of the sudden, the experience of parenthood, changed them dramatically. So, obviously, you can't escape, the current, matter that's playing out in court in Massachusetts in real time now, Lindsay Clancy. But I want to go back to 1994, when a woman by the name of Susan Smith, in South Carolina, was actually set up this scheme and she did a whole host of horrible things. Obviously, the most, prominent of which were the killing of her two sons. She strapped them into her car, a Mazda, and drove it into a lake to cause their demise. And then she would make up a story about the person responsible for it. There's even a racial element of that really truly caused the public to turn on her, I think understandably so. So the initial narrative in the case of Ms. Smith was, the public initially rallied behind Ms. Smith because she lied. She claimed that a black man had carjacked her and kidnapped her toddlers, where in reality nothing of the sort took place. And to juxtapose that with Lindsay Clancy in contemporary time, the immediate medical context, the public immediately learned the tragedy was tied to severe postpartum depression and suspected psychosis. Again, going back to Susan Smith, there was, once the truth came out, when she confessed 9 days into this, this lie, the public sympathy absolutely positively evaporated. It was gone, and transitioned into immense fury over her deception and racial, scapegoating, which I think is a fair observation. Juxtapose that with Ms. Clancy. There's polarized debate. Some online and local communities fiercely demand justice for the children while others defend her as a victim of medical failure. By the way, she herself is a nurse, so she's not without some level of medical knowledge and training. In terms of Ms. Smith, the defense strategy was the invocation of the defense of severe depression. Her defense argued a fragile mental state and a failed suicide attempt. In case of Ms. Clancy, they have invoked postpartum psychosis beyond mere depression. Her defense explicitly uses an insanity defense based on postpartum psychosis and severe overmedication. And I will say, having read a list of the medications that this woman was taking, it's absolutely incredible to see. It looks as though there's no comparing between and among physicians that are prescribing extreme medication, which I think is another issue unto itself that has really gotten out of control. Going back to Ms. Smith in 1994, there was staunch opposition. David Smith, her husband and father of the boys that she killed, turned against her and continues forcefully to testify against her release at parole hearings. I understand that completely. And in the case of Ms. Clancy, her husband, Patrick, publicly released a statement forgiving his wife and asking the public to do the same, though his harrowing 911 call was a focal point of the trial. And there's so much detail there, and I've intentionally avoided talking about the trial much, but I found there's a completely different element to all of this. Back to Ms. Smith, there's the perceived motive. It was personal gain. The prosecution showed she drowned her sons because her wealthy romantic interest did not want a ready-made family, which again, the evil represented by that ideology, that attitude, and that ultimate course of conduct speaks for itself. In the case of Ms. Clancy, it was a mental break. Her defense detailed continuous medical intervention, inpatient stays, and intrusive thoughts leading up to the tragedy. But there's a lot. Again, I don't want to get into the minutiae, the details so much on information that's been brought into trial for the jury to now consider as they deliberate on this. But the overall, the reactions to the two events, once the truth was learned in the matter of Ms. Smith, the public reaction, particularly on the part of women outside the courthouse with posters calling for her execution in some cases, and certainly her conviction and punishment, was profound. And there was no counter to that. Now you see people who have taken up the cause through social media. The fundraising is unbelievable to see the number of people who want to contribute funds, monetary contributions to Ms. Clancy's defense, and her defense attorney has become a folk hero in the social media and electronic communication world. So the element of deception as it relates to Ms. Smith, the defining factor of public's hatred towards Susan Smith was her 9-day televised charade pleading for the return of her children. Lindsay Clancy's case involved an immediate failed suicide attempt that left her permanently paralyzed, which shifted part of the public narrative from predator to tragedy. And there is an element of that, to be sure. And then the evolution of mental health disclosure. In 1994, the public and the legal system largely rejected postpartum mental health arguments, viewing them as excuses. But by 2026, in the timeline of Ms. Clancy's trial, and many publications, including Yahoo News, there became a national flashpoint for moms advocating for better postpartum medical care and psychiatric drug management. And by the way, I think those are good things to call for, but the idea of making her a sympathy case and making her legal counsel, by the way, I understand and respect what he is doing. He is doing exactly what he is professionally called to do, zealously represent the best interests of his client. I get that. I respect that. That's a part of our adversarial system of justice. But for him to take on folk hero status seems absolutely absurd to me. And now the cultural support systems, while Smith was vilified in print and broadcast media, Clancy's defense team actively utilized digital spaces, resulting in substantial online support and fundraising structures built by modern parental communities. So the change in society in the intervening years, I think, is absolutely incredible. I truly believe we have lost a significant amount of our natural tendency to be able to process stimuli and analyze facts logically and reasonably and conclude in an appropriate way with a kind of a support, a foundation of a moral basis. And I'm not thrilled with the manner in which the people are reacting to this. I cannot imagine what could be going through someone's mind to cause them to take the lives of their kids. And again, avoiding the notion of getting too far into the details on this, she did. She claims that a male voice told her to do this, to kill the kids, did not tell her how. And she, one by one, systematically decided to use a ligature as a means by which to strangle the life out of her kids. And that just is so antithetical to any natural instinct that exists, one by one, starting with the oldest, to kill her three kids. And it has resulted in empathy and compassion versus, I think, a more logical, normal reaction to Susan Smith back in 1994. You got thoughts? 800-834-1530, 800-834-1530. Sadly, I believe that the loss of foundation, of moral foundation, of logic, is not limited to this case. There are many other cases. In fact, I think the manner in which we analyze information in terms of public policy is compromised by social media. Get your calls and more details coming up on this after we take care of some other business, including checking in with Dana Hess. to get caught up on KPK traffic.
1: Hey, this report brought to you by the Roseville Auto Mall, North Van I-5 Fruit Ridge Road. We have somebody changing a tire on a narrow shoulder there, so watch out. Also, North Van I-5, let's see, we've got the same accident that's posted in the first place. Cap City Freeway is going to be slow and go all the way through Midtown if you're northbound. Southbound, finally clearing up a little as you approach Cal Expo. But yeah, I got a feeling it's going to get worse in a little while, so hang in there. It's Labor Day. 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

0: KPK News Radio, 93.1 FM, 1530 AM, and live everywhere on the iHeartRadio app. I'm happy to take calls and discuss the merits of the cases, but I'm really looking at it as an overarching change in the manner in which the public processes information. In the case of Ms. Smith back in 1994, I don't think you could find anybody that had the slightest bit of empathy for her. There was no fan base for her defense counsel, who was equally doing the job as required by the Constitution and his professional ethics. Now it's different. I strongly believe that the underlying issue there, the change in terms of how we process information, I don't necessarily believe it is legitimate, independent, impartial analysis. I think it is groupthink born out of social media, which is, I think it's, it has cut into people's ability to really, truly effectively analyze complex issues. And that's not good. I think it's a very, very sad development. Your thoughts, 800-834-1530. Let's check in with Jerry, patiently waiting up in beautiful Colfax. Jerry, good afternoon, sir. Welcome to the conversation. Thanks for holding on. Hello, Jerry. Hello, Jerry. Jerry, are you there?
1: Jerry's here.
0: Yeah, there you are, Jerry. Welcome to the conversation. What's on your mind, sir?
1: Well, you know, I'm just kind of looking at all this, and it just seems like, you know, I mean, plead, cry, you know, poor me, and, you know, this is the reason for that. Where's the accountability?
0: Yeah.
1: You know, there's no accountability here, you know, whether it's the doctors prescribing all the psychotic medication without looking at what it can do while she's taking other medication, right to the point of, for her, she killed her children. Let's be lenient on her. I think that if that was to happen and she's found not guilty, then it'll just pave the path for defense on, you know, all these anything in the future that, you know, hey, I killed my kids, but here's a way out.
0: Yeah, I don't think there's any doubt that that's a foreseeable outcome from this. And understand that the question before the jury is about her conduct, and they have seen evidence that I haven't seen. But the question before them is, did she commit an act of murder? Or they also offered manslaughter, which I don't understand how in the world the court allowed manslaughter to be a consideration on this at the request of the defense after the trial was concluded, because manslaughter is a completely different crime, different set of circumstances. So the question as to murder, was this the unlawful killing of a human being by another human being with malice aforethought? Well, She strangled her kids. She knew what she was doing. And by the way, her professional status as a nurse, I think, would be inclined to work against her. She had alternatives. She knew about the prescription of medication. She knew, hey, if she should, it was not in a frame of mind to be around these kids, she should be away from them. So I'm very concerned about the notion that there are people. I understand having some level of empathy for her. She's done something horrible. She has to live with it. She's done something beyond horrible. She's paralyzed as a result of injuries she inflicted on herself, consistent with contemporaneous to the time she killed her kids. So I can see empathy in that regard, but having that empathy be sufficient to cloud legitimate analysis of the behavior in which she engaged and imposed the appropriate consequence is where I lose out. I lose my ability to grasp where they're going. Appreciate the call very much, Jerry. Let's check in with Patty, patiently waiting in beautiful Grass Valley. Patty, good afternoon. Welcome to the conversation. Thanks for holding on.
2: Thank you for taking my call, Sheriff.
0: You bet.
2: I'm old, so my thoughts might not be popular, but I believe that we've raised generations without any conscience, and part of that, a lot of that is social media, part of that is video games, part of that is just certain things that we've taken out of the schools. There's no consequence for anything in school, and so consequently there's no conscience, there's no acknowledgement of God or anything like that.
0: Yeah.
2: So I can say something's wrong with me and I'm not accountable for what I do.
0: No, the only thing you said, Patty, that with which I take exception is you start out by saying you're old. I don't know what your age is. I don't want to know. But I don't think you speak or come across like somebody who's in any way compromised in terms of thought process by virtue of age or anything else. I will acknowledge that you might be a part of a generation that is not as inclined to buy into the groupthink comes through social media. So, I'm a geezer myself, but I don't think that makes me wrong, but it does put me in a position where I'm not going to go to the electrons to see what I should think about a given issue and be led into a belief that's contrary to my own moral compass and foundation of belief in the core principles of what's right and wrong. I have never been a mother who has recently given birth. I understand that can be very, very difficult, and I understand the mental health challenges associated with that, but we have an obligation to care for. That is the primary job of a parent, is to care for those children. Every day they should wake up thinking about what they're going to do to ensure to the greatest extent possible that those kids thrive. And that should be their order throughout the course of their children's childhood. And to deviate from that and cause their demise, if you feel as though you can't be around them, get away from them. But again, I see this as a bit of a corruption of our thought process and morals born out of social media. I appreciate the call very much. You sound like a young woman, Patty. We got a break for other business. We're coming right back. Don't go away. 'Cause I'm
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0: Hey there, John. 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
4: He led one of our nation's largest law enforcement agencies. Now, he leads you through conversation. You can call him the sheriff. John McGinnis.
0: And as we resume the conversation here shortly, we're going to get to your calls. I got great calls to get to. Please hold on. Be patient with me because this is a critical issue and it's, I think, prime for analysis to see why we have changed. I want to get into more details on that and how it affects public policy. Right now, it's time to get you up to speed on the headlines of the day. We'll do that in the KFBK newsroom.
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10: Here are the latest headlines from the KFBK newsroom. Dolly Parton's family is gathering in Nashville today to say their final goodbyes to the country legend. Her family members arrived at Woodlawn Memorial Park and Mausoleum, where Parton will be laid to rest beside her late husband, Carl Dean. That's according to Page Six. She was married to Dean for 58 years before his death last year. California is filing its 87th lawsuit against the Trump administration in response to new restrictions on Title X family planning funds. Attorney General Rob Bonta says the lawsuit aims to ensure that safe and effective family planning services remain available and accessible for all Californians. California lawmakers passed a bill to let residents install simple solar panels that plug into regular outlets, aiming to help people save money on electricity and fight climate change.
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10: The A's are looking to extend their two-game winning streak when they host the Baltimore Orioles starting today. First pitch in West Sacramento is at 6:40 this evening. Tomorrow, the game will start at 7:05 in the evening, and the Sunday matchup begins at 1:05 in the afternoon. After that, the A's are on the road for a week. Your next update in 30 minutes. I'm Dina Kodiak, now Traffic and Weather Together on KFBK, Sacramento's News Radio.
11: And traffic brought to you by Aleve and westbound 50 just west of 99. Just got a report of an accident there. Looks like a couple of vehicles involved, but not many details, unfortunately. CHP is on the way. So in the meantime, just be on the lookout. Again, it's westbound 50 just west of 99. And as we check your freeways right now, very heavy traffic as usual. Cap City going through Midtown. Also seeing a lot of people trying to make their way between 113 and the split on eastbound 80 through Davis. And let's see, South NI-5 looking pretty heavy coming out of the airport area, actually, all the way into the downtown. At some point, body pain may creep in or become your reality that day, but Aleve is there to help you keep moving. One pill gives you up to 12 hours of body pain relief, so don't let pain hold you back. Try Aleve today. 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
3: Now, Sacramento weather.
12: Sunshine and clouds this afternoon, high 83 to 87. Clear tonight, low 58 to 62. A beautiful day Saturday with sunshine, high 86 to 90. Sunday's high 85 to 89. I'm AccuWeather's Andy Robb on KFBK, Sacramento's News Radio.
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0: 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Again, look at the Smith case of the early 1990s versus the Clancy case now in trial, 2026, and the public sentiment. I don't know what the jury is going to do, and I will respect the decision of the jury regardless. I don't know what the jury has heard, seen, and otherwise observed, but I do have a very difficult time accepting the notion that there are people out there across the country and around the globe that are lining up to support this woman who has, there's not a mere allegation. She has done it. She has acknowledged killing her three kids. Having some level of empathy for her and the condition in which she is today, I can understand that. In fact, I share that. But to make her a cause celeb or to celebrate her defense counsel, again, a person I respect because he is executing the duties as he is obliged by the Constitution and his professional oath, but he's not a folk hero. And if you, again, just juxtapose this today versus 1994, it's a vastly different attitude. And you look at so many other areas, and I wonder how this creeps into public policies and decisions that we make as voters. Your thoughts, 800-834-1530. Hannah is patiently waiting in beautiful Concord, California. Hannah, good afternoon. Welcome to the conversation. Thank you for holding on.
1: Thank you. Can you hear me?
0: I can indeed.
1: Okay. First of all, let me say I'm a mother and a grandmother, and I think what she did is horrible.
0: Of course.
1: I think her case is similar to the Andrea Yates case in Texas. Do you remember that one?
0: I do. I do indeed.
1: Yes. She drowned her five children, and she confessed, and she's in a mental institution.
0: Yeah. Yeah, she did. And she...
1: So I think the question with this one is if she should be in jail for the rest of her life, or she should be in the mental institution.
0: Yeah, and what options they have in the state of Massachusetts and in the Commonwealth, I frankly don't know. It's much more difficult in California now. There was a time when that would be a clear option. I do think that is an absolutely important part of the decisions that will be made with regard to sentencing. But, and again, I have to respect, I don't know what the jury is going to do. I have a feeling, you know, the fact that they have not been able to reach consensus so far tells me that at least they're not ideologically predisposed to just reject this thing outright. So that gives me some hope. But my bigger concern, quite honestly, Hannah, is based on the reaction outside of the courtroom, outside of the jury, the people across the country and beyond that are looking at this case with profound sympathy, not empathy, not mere empathy, but sympathy for this woman who has killed her three kids. She used this ligature and strangled the life out of each of these three kids one by one. And that is an extraordinary course of behavior. I do not have sympathy for her at all. As I look at this paralyzed woman... And a knowledge that she has to live with what she's done, I do have empathy, but that would never dissuade me from doing my exercising my duties as a juror to say, no, I've seen the evidence, and, and I believe she has done this, and she has to suffer accordingly.
1: Yeah, she said she did. No, I think she should either be in the mental institution for the rest of her life, or she should be in jail for the rest of her life.
0: Yeah.
1: I don't think she should be free again, because... there's obviously something very wrong with her mental, you know, So I'm just not sure which, but it's just similar to the Andrea Yates, because they both confessed to doing it, and they both said that they heard voices. And
0: If I remember correctly, in the case of Ms. Yates, it was actually she had five children that she drowned in the bathtub, if I'm not mistaken. That was about, 20 years ago.
1: Yeah, I followed it closely. So I think the Susan Smith was much more cold and dry, and I think... She was much more cold-blooded.
0: She also managed to generate the anger of the masses because she lied to the public for 9 days. That did create sympathy because people believed she was a victim of a carjacking. Her kids were taken from her, and that was not the case at all. She actually played a significant part in it, and her it was not just a matter of postpartum psychosis or depression. She was looking for a better life with her lover who didn't.

0: Thank you. I just as a believer in Christ and the Bible, I just want to call it what it is. It's just pure evil. And I don't know how we can call it anything else but evil.
1: I absolutely agree with you. I absolutely agree with you. There's and that's maybe something that we have grown weary of actually saying that there is there is evil. And is that because that does absolutely describe what is at play here. And if you think about it, it's kind of like a little bit of the illusion of the entertainment industry, the killing of somebody, you know, going back to the Westerns, even where just killing was a quick and easy thing. This is a woman who took this device, an elastic kind of device, a ligature, and one by one strangled the life out of each of her three children. That is an extraordinary course of action. And I can't think of a better term than you use to describe that kind of behavior. It is evil.
0: Yeah, beyond. It's just beyond. I know you've probably seen this horrendous things in your time. And to imagine to have to see something like that, it's just, pure evil. No doubt.
1: Absolutely. So, I appreciate the call and the candor, Jeff, very much. I truly believe that the reaction along these lines, I do think it comes from social media and as a product of social media. And I also fear that the same ideology, the same kind of processing or fair to process or analyze information, but to reach conclusions through groupthink, really, truly manifests in the area of public policy. I want to get into some examples of that as well. But right now, it's time to visit with our pal Dana Hess and get you caught up on KPK traffic.
2: It's brought to you by Safeway, and we did have an accident eastbound 80 just west of Atlantic Street with a vehicle overturned onto its roof. It is blocking a couple of lanes, it looks like at this time. Traffic right now is backed up to at least Antelope, maybe even further. Again, this is the original accident is eastbound 80 just west of Atlantic. Southbound 99 and 50 also have a crash there, a non-injury accident. Nobody responding at the moment, so you're on your own for a little bit. Also, very heavy traffic trying to get into the downtown area out of, airport or Woodland. The slowing begins at Del Paso. It's going to take you all the way to Garden Highway. After that, lets up a lot. So just hang in there. 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
0: 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And boy, oh boy, do they have a lot to say about it. So buckle up, because this road could lead anywhere.
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0: Karen on board. I'm John McGinnis on KPK News Radio, 93.1 FM, 1530 AM, and live absolutely everywhere on the iHeartRadio app. Continuing the conversation, I'm going to get your calls in just a moment here. Be patient with me, but I just want to offer that as you see the big dynamic of groupthink, and it looks to me as though people kind of don't form a conclusion on something. Maybe they do. I think the natural tendency to react to this woman strangling her three kids, most of us would be inclined to think that is terrible. But then if you go to the rabbit hole of social media and find that other people saying, wait a minute, you know, she can't help it. It's not her fault. She's dealing with this postpartum psychosis. It's terrible. And by the way, the doctors were all bad. And I will say, this seems like a graphic illustration of malpractice of medicine, the extent to which she had medications prescribed. You would hope that there would be a checklist there to see who is prescribing what to a given patient and look for the foreseeable bad outcomes based upon the prescription of those medications. And as you read further into the details on this, it looks as though very little, in fact, only one of those that I could find, would actually have a potential to cause this kind of ideation. Nonetheless, there's plenty to criticize there. But if people are inclined to go to that place, to that rabbit hole, to look for to find a conclusion as to how they feel about this, and the marvel that is Mr. Reddington, I believe it is, her defense counsel. I take nothing away from him. I respect the fact that he seems to have done a good job representing his client, but he is by no means somebody worthy of folk hero status. So how does that manifest in making decisions on a ballot? I think there's some crossover there. Your thoughts, 800-834-1530. Jim is patiently waiting in Sacramento. Jim, good afternoon, sir. Welcome to the conversation. Thank you for holding on.
1: And thank you for taking the call, Sheriff.
0: My pleasure,
1: sir. I usually call with my cynical comment, but today I have a rhetorical question.
0: Yeah.
1: And that is, if this case was in California, and if the jury convicted her of a mental, you know, situation...
0: Yeah.
1: Would this lady be eligible for the mental health diversion program?
0: You raise a very good question, and I'll tell you what, I'll give you an honest answer, which is no, and I'll tell you why. It's a nuance here, okay? Because what mental health diversion is, and by the way, to the best of my recollection, you're looking at 100.136 of the California Penal Code that actually defines this concept of mental health division, which, by the way, or diversion rather, which is something I do not support. But the way this works is it allows the quote eligible individual with a qualifying mental health disorder to receive community-based treatment instead of facing a criminal prosecution and incarceration. So if that was the case, this person would never go to trial. But among the somewhat redeeming elements of mental health diversion under California law is the exclusion and restrictions, which include the crimes of murder or voluntary manslaughter, and there are a handful of registrable sex offenses as well. So in this case... she would never go to trial under mental health diversion, but she would not be subject to this in terms of the black letter law, because you're talking about a case involving murder or voluntary manslaughter. So I don't think it would work. Now, if these kids survived this case, if this was in California and she tried and the kids were rendered unconscious and gotten medical intervention and survived that attempted murder, then she would absolutely, positively be eligible for mental health diversion in the state of California. She would not see a trial. She would not see a moment in incarceration in all probability. And I'll tell you a case in point that illustrates that. I've forgotten the guy's name, and I don't care. But this was a man who was a medical doctor, a physician, who had his wife and, I believe, two children in his Tesla. Yeah. And drove it off the cliff in San Mateo. Yeah. Well, obviously, intent was to kill his wife and kids and himself. Miraculously, they survived. That should be an ad for the structural integrity of a Tesla automobile, I believe, because I've driven by that area many times. I'm familiar with that cliff, and it is a deadly course of conduct. But they miraculously survived. He was not prosecuted, never did admit it in custody, and went through this mental health diversion under California law and dodged a bullet. The prosecutor, the DA in San Mateo County, is a friend and a good man, Steve Wagstaff, and he was absolutely... beside himself over the fact that this was allowed to take place. He objected strenuously to that. So that's the answer there, and it's a very, very good question. I'm glad you brought it up. Good question, sir. And you're going to be the last call of the day, of the week. So have a great weekend, and I will be back with you next week. Stick around for the lovely and talented Kitty O'Neill. She's coming up next with the afternoon news. Have a great weekend.
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21: It is 4 o'clock now at KFBK, and good afternoon. I'm Kitty O'Neill. Glad you're here on this Friday. Stories now trending. Dozens of injuries and two deaths related to a roller coaster at a popular California amusement park. The U.S. imposing economic sanctions on nations doing business with Iran. And highlights from Thursday night's congressional debate between Doris Matsui and Mai Vang. Right now, traffic and weather together. Dana Hess in the KFBK Traffic Center.
18: Hey, Kitty, happy Friday. And right now, not so happy. Eastbound 80 at Mace Boulevard. You're coming into the area here. We had a three-vehicle crash working there. That's going to be on the shoulder. And it looks like traffic is backed up all the way to Old Davis Road. So there's that. Also, out of the Northeast Corridor, we had an earlier problem. And it's going to be on Eastbound 80. And we had one at Douglas Boulevard, another one at Atlantic. And that has traffic slammed all the way back to Citrus Heights. About Greenback, actually. So big delays as you're trying to make your way into and out of town. Traffic on the 10s every 10 minutes, mornings and afternoons. Dana Hess, KFBK News Radio, 93.1 FM, 1530 AM.
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19: Tonight, mainly clear, low 57 to 61. A beautiful day Saturday with sunshine, high 84 to 88. Sunday, plenty of sun, high 85 to 89. The high Monday, 78 to 82. I'm AccuWeather's Andy Robb on KFBK, Sacramento's news radio.
21: Well, how's that? Some pretty pleasant weather. We've got 81 in Sacramento right now, 83 in Elk Grove, and Roseville has 85. Your top local story, a new CNN investigative report finds a lengthy list of injuries and hospitalizations connected to a roller coaster at California's Six Flags Magic Mountain. KPK's Daniel Martindale has details.
22: The X2 roller coaster, which goes up to 80 miles per hour, has been closed for an investigation since July 12th. CNN reports two people underwent emergency brain surgeries in a span of 6 days. Both lost consciousness after riding X2. In the first incident, a woman suffered a severe subdural hematoma and brain compression after her head was repeatedly slammed against the headrest during the ride. She didn't regain consciousness for 2 weeks. The woman injured in the second incident remains in critical condition in a coma. I'm Daniel Martindale, KFBK, Sacramento's News Radio.
21: And the CNN report uncovered more than a dozen cases of injuries and hospitalizations connected to X2, and two of the cases were fatal. At least 70 head and neck injury complaints were said to be found in Six Flags records dated between 2019 and 2022. And your poll question will be, the ride is listed as temporarily closed. Should it be permanently closed? Your top national story, the United States is making good on its threat to hit nations doing business with Iran with harsh new economic sanctions. News Nation's Robert Sherman is in Qatar with the latest.
23: Treasury Secretary Scott Bessent said Treasury promised to sever every economic lifeline Tehran has left and finally end the threat of the Iranian regime. We also warned that Iran's enablers cannot continue to enjoy access to the U.S. dollar and the global financial system. Bank Commissioner UAE decided to find out the hard way, and today we're taking the first step and holding it accountable for its continued egregious support of the Iranian regime, also going after entities and individuals in the UAE and Hong Kong.
21: The war with Iran has now hit the six-month mark. Iran says a diplomatic agreement is still possible if the U.S. backs off, but the Trump administration said that isn't happening. Let's get more news with KFBK's Joe Michaels.
24: Kitty, the long-awaited Congressional District 7 debate between Doris Matsui and Mai Vang Thursday evening. They covered topics relating to health care, immigration, and the relevance of seniority. KFBK's Delaney Joyce joins us live in studio with the story.
25: Candidates agreed on topics like Social Security benefits, but had different ideas about how to achieve universal health care and tackle military spending. Vang saying she is in definitive support of Medicare for all.
26: I think what we need to do is we need to be able to expand it and provide that option. At the end of the day, the only winners when we talk about health care are the big insurance companies that actually back my opponent.
25: Matsui saying she supports universal health coverage, but views Medicare for All as an understudied solution.
27: Medicare for All is not a panacea. We have not studied it enough. We can do it, but we have to think about what it does for our budgets.
25: Matsui saying maintaining business as usual is essential to regaining Democrat control over the House and Senate to properly handle the Iran war.
27: We hold them accountable as much as we can, and we have hearings. But you know what? We do need our gavels. We need to be able to have the power.
25: Vang centered the conversation around the negative effects war has on local economy.
26: I am your anti-war candidate. We spend trillions of money on wars, and what we need to be doing is spending our tax dollars here right at home.
25: Ballots for the November election are expected to roll out in about 5 weeks.
24: Thanks, Delaney. In other news, the Sacramento County Office of Education demanding that Sacramento City Unified School District return more than $20 million from its retiree health trust. And as KFBK's Matt Pacini reports, revise a recently rescinded teacher's contract.
0: This follows the state's denial of SCUSD's appeal regarding a rescinded memorandum of understanding with the teachers' union. SCUSD projects a $221 million deficit for the current fiscal year, which is expected to worsen to $227 million in 2027-28, with unrestricted funds falling into a negative balance of over $510 million. The county superintendent warned that a short-term cash infusion without ongoing savings would only delay the crisis. Despite CalPERS confirming the fund withdrawal was valid, the dispute highlights a deepening rift between county oversight and district leadership, leaving the school system's financial crisis unresolved. Matt Pacini, KFBK, Sacramento's News Radio.
24: It's 4:06, and I'm Joe Michaels on the KFBK Afternoon News with Kitty O'Neill.
21: Thank you, Joe. California lawmakers have blocked Governor Gavin Newsom's push to prevent insurance companies from suing utility companies that can cause wildfires. KPK's Dina Kodiak has the latest.
1: Negotiations broke down during a closed-door meeting between the governor's staff and Democratic state lawmakers. The lawmakers are part of a working group on wildfire liability. Newsom's plan would have prevented insurance companies from recouping their losses from investor-owned utilities that cause a catastrophic wildfire. Insurers would have instead footed the bill for some wildfire liability costs. It was part of a broader plan Newsom was advocating for to limit who and how much the state's three investor-owned utilities pay. The CEOs of major insurance companies cautioned this would lead to premiums skyrocketing and possibly destabilizing the state's insurance market again. Dina Kodiak, KFBK, Sacramento's News Radio.
21: And we'll actually have some reaction on that coming up at 4:17. Right now, though, we'll let you know about your poll question. So it is about this roller coaster, I guess the X2 at Magic Mountain, that has been the park's most popular ride. But apparently injuries and one death for sure apparently attributed to that roller coaster. The other person who died did have a pre-existing condition. But earlier this summer, two women had some brain issues and they both ended up at the same hospital. So the ride's been closed since July and it just says temporarily closed. Should it be permanently closed with all these injuries and even a death, at least one, possibly two, attributed to the roller coaster? It's pound 250 on your smartphone. Keyword is open mic. Right now, we have more of your top global and national stories on KPK News Radio, live everywhere on the iHeartRadio app.
3: From ABC News, I'm Mike Dabosky. The jury deciding the fate of Lindsey Clancy has been sent home for the weekend after they didn't reach a verdict today. The 12 jurors, 9 women and 3 men, will not be deciding if the Massachusetts mom killed her 3 children in 2023, but if she's criminally responsible. Her defense team has been arguing she was suffering from postpartum psychosis. ABC's Rena Roy reports from Plymouth, Massachusetts, where the trial's being held.
4: Prosecutors highlighted the steps that Clancy took to secure that knife and those pills, arguing she made intentional steps to kill the children before attempting to take her own life. They also highlighted what they called superficial injuries stemming from Clancy's suicide attempt with that knife and the therapeutic to low levels of medication that were in her system that day of the killings.
3: Clancy's lawyers have pushed back on the suggestion her suicide attempt was not serious. 580 people are dead and nearly 2,000 people are missing after fast-moving floodwaters devastated parts of Nepal earlier this week. ABC's Britt Clenett is in Kathmandu, the capital of Nepal.
5: There is an urgent recovery underway, and it's complicated by mountains of mud and debris. Communication lines are down, roads are blocked, and the search for, as I say, dozens of Americans, but also hundreds of other foreigners, trekkers, is underway.
3: Several organizations marched on Washington today to push back against the Trump administration's attempts to limit mail-in voting. ABC's White House correspondent Karen Travers.
6: Less than 70 days until the midterm election day, an election cycle marked by a push by President Trump and Republicans to change voting laws and reshape congressional districts. Many civil rights groups have charged those efforts will hurt racial minorities.
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21: 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Dana Hess in the KFDK Traffic Center.
18: 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And right now, well, let's see, downtown of the Split, it's now 18 minutes. Northbound Cab City, that is a long start. It's going to take you a while, between 50 and 80. Let's get there. It's Split to Roseville for 26 minutes. Yes, it is that slow at this time. Got a couple of things working out there around Douglas that's going to slow you down. Downtown Elk Grove, 15 minutes on I-5 and 14 minutes now on 99. That's a kind of a switch there. Downtown of Folsom, 18 minutes eastbound 50. No delays really to worry about. Going to Woodland is 27 minutes northbound I-5, so that's a slow start. And you're heading out to Davis, westbound 80. It's going to be 14 minutes. And eastbound, you get a lot of competition for the roadway. It starts at Old Davis Road, really settles in there, Richards Boulevard, and takes you across the causeway before it finally kind of disappears. But it's going to be a long drive getting into town. 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
19: Mainly clear for the rest of your Friday. Tonight's low 57 to 61. Saturday, a beautiful start to the weekend with sunshine, high 84 to 88. Sunny on Sunday, high 85 to 89. Monday, sunshine, high 78 to 82. I'm AccuWeather's Andy Robb on KFBK, Sacramento's News Radio.
21: And kind of a more moderate day here today. We've got 82 in Sacramento right now, and Carmichael has 84 degrees. And we're talking about this roller coaster, the X2 at Magic Mountain, that Six Flags. And apparently, just this past July, summer, there were two women that ended up in the hospital with some pretty serious brain injuries. And there's also been, we have found out, serious injuries for over nearly two decades, including a 22-year-old who actually died. But these latest cases were just this summer. And as of July, since July 12th, the ride has been closed. It just says temporarily closed. So, you know, we've got these investigations going on. Should it be just permanently closed? Is there a reason to keep it open, do you think? I suppose you could argue that hundreds of thousands of people have ridden the ride without any major ill effects. But nevertheless, if you have a death, and then, as I said, two women suffering brain damage just this past summer, what do you think? It's a pretty serious roller coaster. I don't know if you've ridden it, but if you have, you can call in too at the X2 at Six Flags. It's pound 250 on your smartphone, keyword open mic. So that's what we'll be talking about today. Still to come on the afternoon news, we've got a look at what's going on with Governor Newsom's now blocked plan to limit the liability on utility companies that cause wildfires. We will talk with a Paradise official and get some thoughts. Of course, that's where the big campfire happened. So we'll have that ahead on KPK News Radio, live everywhere, iHeartRadio app.
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21: Governor Newsom's plan to limit how much California's utility companies pay when they cause a catastrophic wildfire has apparently been blocked by California lawmakers. Our colleagues at KCRA3 say talks on the wildfire liability broke down over how much the state's three investor-owned utilities pay when they cause a catastrophic wildfire. For some perspective, we spoke to Kevin Phillips, the general manager of the Paradise Irrigation District, who experienced the campfire and was the town manager for 3 years starting in 2020.
32: I was actually here on the day of the fire, remembering that day of destruction and really, you know, trying to really understand how, from a government aspect, how we were going to survive. One of the biggest things here was not just looking at our infrastructure and how we're going to put our infrastructure back together, but really how financially we were going to survive the next 20 years of recovery, probably even longer than that.
21: Phillips, thoughts on the pushback to the governor's plans?
32: The size of the amount that government agencies got. And with looking at that size, I can tell you firsthand, it's still not enough.
21: And what he sees as important.
32: Getting the money out to the victims much quicker so that they're able to rebuild in a more expedient manner. You know, looking at the infrastructure associated with these investor-owned utilities and the profits associated with those investor-owned utilities. And, you know, is deferred maintenance the reason why these wildfires are happening? So is the deferred maintenance upon the shoulders of the victims and on the government agencies that serve those communities that are destroyed? I don't think so. So really looking at opportunities to make sure that the money that is being paid through our rates, right? We all pay our rates to those investor-owned utilities, making sure that those are being put in place to make sure that we're mitigating against these wildfires. But to limit the amount that can go back on to investor-owned utilities, especially from government agencies, is really passing the risk upon the investor-owned utilities and then passing it really on to those communities that might be damaged, because we all have to get our own insurance, and we normally have some type of government pool that we are part of. And when a insurance company starts looking at risk and looking at the opportunity, because we all kind of know what the cost associated with these fires are, they're going to then pass that risk on to another government agency. So is it fair that our ratepayers or our tax base is now absorbing the risk associated with the limits of the risk of the investor-owned utilities? I don't think so.
21: And as far as recovery in Paradise at this point?
32: So we're about, I would say, less than half through. We're 8 years out. We're starting to see more of a plateau.
21: And they have new residents because many have left and have not returned.
32: A lot of them, you know, have trauma. And so a lot of that trauma is a reason why a lot of them don't return also. And I can tell you, the slower a government recovers, the slower the recovery is for those customers, because there's many, many roadblocks in recovery. And the one thing that I always say to other agencies out there that have gone through this is, don't be the reason why a person can't come home.
21: Kevin Phillips, he's again the GM of the Paradise Irrigation District. We'll have more online coming up later this afternoon. Right now, traffic and weather together. Dana Hess in the KFBK. Hello, Traffic Center.
18: Scared me there for a second.
21: Sorry.
18: I was in trouble. Yeah. Brought to you by, you at least didn't use my middle name.
21: No, I don't know it.
18: Well, we'll keep it that way. 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Northbound Cap City is 18 minutes. Yeah, it has not gotten any better since last time. Then the Split, Roseville, still a problem because of an earlier issue out there in the vicinity of Douglas Boulevard. And now it's 27 minutes as you make way from the Split to Roseville. Downtown Elk Grove on I-5. 11 minutes on I-5, and now, that's the best you can get. 15 minutes right now is what they're saying. 14 minutes on 99. Downtown of Folsom is 18 minutes, still looking really good. You did a fabulous job out there. Downtown of Woodland, 27 minutes northbound I-5. Most of that spent getting up to the Split. And downtown of Davis, also about 14 minutes. Doesn't really ease up to get out to about Mace, that area. And if you're going the other way, it's slow from Old Davis Road until you get just across the causeway and speeds up. 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
21: All right, thanks, Dana. And we have a pretty pleasant weekend in store, at least from this forecast.
0: Tonight, mainly clear, low 57 to 61. A beautiful day Saturday with sunshine, high 84 to 88. Sunday, plenty of sun, high 85 to 89. The high Monday, 78 to 82. I'm AccuWeather's Andy Robb on KFBK, Sacramento's News Radio.
21: Yeah, Sacramento 82 right now, and Granite Bay's 84. El Dorado Hills, 83 degrees. Business and money news. Let's get that with Kelly Brothers. He's from Cap Trust.
1: The big story of the day, Kevin Warsh, the new head of the Fed, marking 100 days as head of the Fed this weekend. He spoke from Jackson Hole, Wyoming early this morning. He talked about inflation worries. He talked about how he wants the Fed to attack what he considers a problem with inflation, prices that are too high, and that is a bigger priority now than full employment. And so that really gave everyone a sense that the next Open Market Committee meeting could result in a rate hike, and that will happen in the month of September. The market initially went up, then it came back down, and overall it turned out to be a slightly negative day, but a positive week for all three major averages. Dow down 9, 53,560. NASDAQ down 139. The S&P down 19 points or a quarter of 1%. Gold down 130, 45.24 an ounce. 10-year bond yield 4.73%.
21: Okay, our thanks there to Kelly Brothers.
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21: You know, with the passing of Dolly Parton this week, I have really been interested in a lot of the coverage and a lot of the responses from people. And, you know, we do have major celebrities pass, and oftentimes they talk about their contribution to the world of entertainment or art or whatever particular discipline that they're involved in. And that certainly has been the case with Dolly Parton. And of course, she had such a beautiful visage too, and you know, exterior, and that always was a subject of discussion when she was especially at the height of her career. But you know, in these days, these past couple of days since she has passed, it seems to be so much about her qualities, her kindness and her generosity and her embracing of so many people and how people say they made her feel. And I see that evidence in so many ways. And here's just one more. One of our local cemeteries, Sunset Lawn Chapel of the Chimes, wants to do and is doing a special community tribute honoring the life and the legacy of Dolly. So what they're doing is they're having a community memorial book where they're asking folks to share what they say could be a heartfelt memory, a message, or reflection honoring Dolly Parton. And they're going to send it to her family in Tennessee as a collective expression of Sacramento's love, gratitude, and admiration for her. And of course, we have her Imagination Library here in Sacramento, so she certainly has had an effect on, an impact on our children here. Anyway, Sunset Lawn Chapel of the Chimes, they're on Marysville Boulevard, and you can, I'm sure, just look it up and see when they're open. But starting today is that they're doing that, and you can write a note about Dolly Parton, and they're going to send it to her family. So I think that's pretty sweet. Still to come on our afternoon news, we will talk about the warnings, the potential warnings about the dangers of AI, and apparently very real. So we'll have that ahead on KFBK News Radio, live everywhere, iHeartRadio app.
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0: It's 4:30 now at KFBK, and happy Friday to you. I'm Kitty O'Neill. Scientists are learning more about the causes of Wednesday's fatal flash flooding in Nepal. A legislative effort to protect immigrants in private detention centers, and the Hawk Fire near Reno has turned deadly. Traffic and weather together right now. Dana Hess in that KFBK traffic center.
17: 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And just in the last 10 minutes, southbound 99 at 12th Avenue, three vehicle crash there in the number three lane. Folsom Boulevard, this is going to be the off-ramp at eastbound 50, three vehicle crash being reported there. Also, southbound 99 at 12th, yep, we've got a report of a collision there in the number three lane. And, yeah, head in there, westbound 80, just east of Northgate Boulevard. We have a fire being reported from the freeway, and apparently somebody is actually setting that fire, so SAC Fire is on the way, and hopefully they'll catch those people. 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
18: Mainly clear for the rest of your Friday. Tonight's low 57 to 61. Saturday, a beautiful start to the weekend with sunshine, high 84 to 88. Sunny on Sunday, high 85 to 89. Monday, sunshine, high 78 to 82. I'm AccuWeather's Andy Robb on KFBK, Sacramento's News Radio.
0: We've got Eldorado Hills at 84 degrees and Fair Oaks at 83. Your top story, scientists are discovering more about the massive glacial collapse and landslide in the Himalayas that triggered deadly flash flooding in Nepal on Wednesday. News Nation's Nancy Liu reports.
19: According to the U.S. Geological

0: Geological survey. It took just 90 seconds from the moment a massive glacier detached to when it landed almost 20,000 feet below. American researchers have also determined that the initial avalanche, that was massive, the equivalent of like 100 million washing machines crashing down all at once.
1: The official death toll from the flooding is approaching 600. Nepal authorities say that nearly 2,000 people are still missing, and that includes 90 Americans. The U.S. State Department says no deaths of Americans have been reported at this point. Also in your news today, the California Senate passed a bill to protect immigrants in private detention centers. The Civil Detainees Bill of Rights Act would apply the same rules used in state-run centers to private for-profit detention centers. KPK's Dina Kodiak explains.
2: The legislation aims to ensure people in these facilities get proper medical and mental health care, safe food and water, clean living spaces, freedom of religion, and the ability to send and receive mail. The bill now goes to Governor Newsom. If signed, it would be the first U.S. law to give these protections in private immigration detention centers. Right now, a record number of people are being held in immigration detention centers across the U.S., with about 10% in California. Almost all of them are in privately owned facilities. Dina Kodiak, KFBK, Sacramento's News Radio.
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3: Kitty, an elderly woman has died after being injured in the Hawk Fire along the California-Nevada border. 83-year-old Ada Medina Valente had been transferred to UC Davis Medical Center after being injured in the fire. The 15,000-acre blaze is now 95% contained. It started August 22nd and is burning on both sides of the state line, with most of the damage northwest of Reno. About four dozen homes burned down in Nevada. California Governor Gavin Newsom fueling speculation on a possible 28 presidential run as he heads out on a four-day tour of southern states. The Democrat announcing his Take It Back tour. He'll be visiting South Carolina, which the DNC recently announced would vote first in the Democratic primary in January. He'll also make stops in Alabama and North Carolina. It's 4:35, and I'm Joe Michaels on the KFBK Afternoon News with Kitty O'Neill.
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4: ABC News, I'm Mike Dubusky. Jury deliberations resume on Monday in the trial of Lindsay Clancy. Jurors were sent home this afternoon after not arriving at a verdict in that case. She is accused of killing her three children in 2023. The death toll continues to mount after devastating flooding in Nepal this week. Vikram Ravi says his parents were on a spiritual pilgrimage in the area and were near the Nepal-Tibet border when the floodwater started coming through. He tells ABC News they're now safe.
5: This is supposed to be an extremely spiritual and honestly a secretive journey because it's about their connection with God. But obviously things went south, but yes, Shiva has been very important, especially to my mom. She's every Indian family or Hindu family per se has like their favorite god or their family god. And Shiva just happened to be one of ours. And I believe he protected them that day.
4: The State Department says five Americans have been rescued so far. This is ABC News.
1: All right. Coming up, we'll take a look at your poll question today. It has come to light that this apparently very popular ride at Six Flags, a Magic Mountain, the X2 roller coaster has resulted in several injuries over the years and at least one death. And the latest injuries, two women within the same month who ended up at the same hospital with brain injuries. So the ride has been temporarily closed, disabled. Should it be completely disabled? Any thoughts you have on roller coasters and maybe that one in particular? #250 on your smartphone, keyword open mic, and we'll get your thoughts ahead on KPK News Radio, live everywhere on the iHeartRadio app.
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27: Hi, it's brought to you by Staples, downtown of the Split, 13 minutes northbound Cam City. So, yeah, it's a little bit of a long haul. Split to Roseville, also 17 minutes there. That's going to be at least a 9-minute delay on eastbound 80 at the Douglas Boulevard, where we had an earlier crash. Going to Elk Grove is 15 minutes on I-5 and 13 minutes on 99. So that's interesting. It's usually much longer on 99. But things going to even out here, I have a feeling. Downtown of Folsom, 21 minutes eastbound 50. 26-minute ride if you're going out to Woodland, Main Street, northbound I-5. Downtown to Davis, and it's going to be westbound 80, 15 minutes, and you get to Mace Boulevard. Very heavy traffic, by the way, coming through Davis the opposite direction, so be prepared to spend some extra time with us. We love it. 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Staples, that was easy. Traffic on the 10s every 10 minutes, mornings and afternoons. 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
1: Thank you, Dana. Nice looking weekend.
28: Tonight, mainly clear, low 57 to 61. A beautiful day Saturday with sunshine, high 84 to 88. Sunday, plenty of sun, high 85 to 89. The high Monday, 78 to 82. I'm AccuWeather's Andy Robb on KFBK, Sacramento's News Radio.
1: Elk Grove, 79, El Dorado Hills, 84 degrees, and we're talking about this roller coaster at California Six Flags Magic Mountain. It's called the X2, and apparently there's been an investigation. There have been serious injuries and hospitalizations over nearly two decades. There's a 22-year-old who died. And then just within the past weeks, we had two cases of two women that have had a very

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1: And when you go to an amusement park, you know how healthy you are and you know what type of rides you can take. So you choose the one you want. You can't blame the park. It's your choice. You do what you want.
2: Okay, your thoughts. 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Also ahead, you may have heard Bill Gates, his warning about AI, and now some other big tech companies are saying the same thing. 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
2: Recently, Bill Gates wrote an essay about his concerns about AI. More from ABC's Sophie Flay.
16: What we have now is a letter basically from a lot of the AI companies, the IP providers.
17: Bill Gates sounded a new alarm of his own.
18: AI could empower criminals to create bombs, bioweapons, and computer viruses. There is no plan to ease the entry into the AI era, and not even a plan to have a plan.
17: Gates, long a tech industry optimist, is now predicting AI will cause massive unemployment, white-collar jobs going first, and he warns even the best-case transition will be one of the most turbulent times in human history.
2: So now more than 100 tech companies, many at the heart of the AI race, are joining in an open letter warning that AI-powered cyber attacks are on the verge of becoming more widespread and sophisticated. Here's former FBI Special Agent in Charge Rich Frankel reporting for ABC.
16: What we have now is a letter basically from a lot of the AI companies, the IP providers, you know, the big boys, Google, Apple, etc., where they all did an open letter basically saying, hey, listen, it's now time to get ahead of AI and to get ahead of the cybersecurity threat of AI. And if we don't do that now and take a collective action, basically, across the board, then it may be too late. It's not too late now, but if we wait, and they're saying months, if we wait months, it could be too late at that point.
2: And what kind of attacks are we talking about here?
16: So it could be anything related to AI, where they're using the artificial intelligence to find...

0: holes in cybersecurity protocols at companies, at infrastructure, at government agencies. Because right now, you know, when somebody's looking to get in those holes, to get through cybersecurity, it can take, from what I've read, anywhere from 30 to 90 or maybe even more days for them to actually locate on average a hole. With AI, it could get down to one day. And if it's only one day, then the cybersecurity companies, the companies that are being hacked into, they don't have time to respond to that. And they're not going to have time to put in patches or put in protocols to get around the potential hacks. And therefore, they won't be able to stop them at that point.
1: Well, I know not that long ago in the news, we had some concerns over water treatment plants getting attacked, some kind of Iranian-backed attack. And, you know, hospitals, there's all kinds of critical infrastructure that could be susceptible to this kind of thing. So what has to be done, like, now, Rich?
0: So what they're saying is everyone's got to get together and actually come up with some protocols in the future for how we're going to handle AI security. And it can't just be, you know, a piecemeal approach. It's got to be everyone together. And then also at the same time, you've got to have the, you know, every organization basically needs to raise their internal security standards and fix it at its high-risk weaknesses. That way, if you raise your security bar right now, you may be ahead of it. It's not a guarantee, but at least you'll be patching those holes initially that AI would be trying to get through.
1: Okay, got it. All right. Well, Rich Frankel there, former special agent in charge with the FBI. Thank you so much for being with us.
0: Thank you, Kitty.
2: 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Dana Hess and the KFBK Traffic Center.
3: Getting really close to the weekend here. Brought to you by Google Pixel. And downtown of the split, 14 minutes northbound, Cab City. Heaviest traffic is going to be in Midtown and actually letting up a little, so that's some good news. Split to Roseville is 17 minutes eastbound on 80 out there to Douglas Boulevard. If you're heading to Elk Grove, 15 minutes on I-5 and about 13 minutes now on 99. And again, it's kind of a reversal of times. By the way, the heavy traffic on I-5 begins back around Laguna and goes all the way past Elk Grove Boulevard. If you're on 99, it starts at Elk Grove Boulevard, goes down to about Dillard. Downtown of Folsom, 21-minute ride for you there. Also, downtown of Woodland is 26 minutes. Slow and go in the downtown area. Actually doesn't let up to get all the way up to the split. And Davis, going there, downtown to Davis, going to be westbound 80, 15 minutes to Mace Boulevard, eastbound traffic heavier coming in from Richards Boulevard until you get to about Childs. Science fairs, permission slips, school flyers, give your hectic school week an A-plus upgrade. 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
1: Thanks, Dana. Let's look at the weekend forecast.
4: Mainly clear for the rest of your Friday. Tonight's low 57 to 61. Saturday, a beautiful start to the weekend with sunshine, high 84 to 88. Sunny on Sunday, high 85 to 89. Monday, sunshine, high 78 to 82. I'm AccuWeather's Andy Robb on KFBK, Sacramento's News Radio.
1: Yeah, and we've got Granite Bay at 85 and Carmichael 82. Business and Money News, Kelly Brothers from Cap Trust.
5: 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They have now decided to pull up stakes and move everyone to Dallas, Texas. Market overall today watching, well, first of all, Apple, they raised the price of Apple TV, their streaming service, to $15 a month from $13 a month. Apple TV is included in Apple One, the bundle description that includes iCloud and Apple Music and everything else. So that means Apple One's gone up as well from $20 a month to $22. Market overall, watching Kevin Warsh of the Fed say today, inflation's a problem. We're going to need to address it. And still, the market finished slightly lower for the day, but overall positive for the week. Dow down 9, 53,560. NASDAQ down 138. S&P down 19 points, or a quarter of 1%. Gold down 130 at 45.24 an ounce. 10-year bond yield 4.73%.
2: Thanks to Kelly. Congressional District 7 candidates Doris Matsui and Mai Vang debated each other yesterday evening on topics regarding health care, immigration, and the relevance of seniority. KPK's Delaney Joyce with the story.
6: The hour-long forum hosted by the League of Women Voters allowed the candidates a chance to address each other and their constituents. Matsui has served in this congressional role since 2005 and says her tenure makes her the prime candidate.
7: This is not a position where you inherit committees. You have to fight for it. You have to have a relationship. You have to understand the process. When I get there this time, I'm going to make sure that we decide to fight in the way we can fight.
6: Vang suggesting that her youth and grassroots campaigning approach are the changes the district needs.
8: I'm actually 3 years older than Bob Matsui when he was first elected to Congress. And we're talking about governing experience. I'm walking in with 10 years of governing experience, 20 years of policy advocacy experience. When Doris Matsui stepped into that seat, she had no governing experience.
6: Matsui reminded the audience that she'd worked 6 years in the White House before being first elected. The incumbent also insisting that maintaining current objectives is paramount to Democrats' goal of regaining the House and Senate in order to have success in future endeavors.
7: But let's not change the system right now when we still have to fight Trump and all those cuts to Medicare and Medi-Cal.
6: Vang retorted,
8: do we want the type of experience that will maintain the status quo, or do we want the type of experience that will actually go in to transform the system?
6: Vang brought up Matsui's donors multiple times throughout the debate, criticizing the large corporate entities, including ICE and Lockheed Martin, that back her campaign. Matsui said that the donors have to do with an index account that she can't control, but Vang countered by saying that they are direct contributors. Matsui responded,
7: well, I don't even know who they are. Don't know who they are.
6: Ballots for the November election are expected to roll out in about 5 weeks. Delaney Joyce, KFBK, Sacramento's News Radio.
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